love that one. It is Chongchun Manhwa Youth Comic from 432 Hertz. And that was a great way to get off the Friday edition. Can't believe it's already the 2nd of October. What's going on? What's going on? One more time with the hashtag hint. What do we call the process of handing over money for using goods or services, either before or in advance? Although there is a term, I guess, in both languages for doing this in advance. Let's see. We got Forestville first, who says pay and then payment. We got the latter from Ben, Matter, Clara, Junis, Crash Override, Steve. And then we've got money from 332. Chibul says Jun from Singapore. That's also something that can mean to pay money or put money forth. Kyolche says D97, which I'd say is closer to payment. Then Chibul from Oppa and Steve in San Francisco. Pyonje says Forestville. I've never heard that term. Pyonje, repayment, reimbursement, it says in the dictionary. Then we've got pay from Benedict, service fee, says Yana. Bo goes for payment as well as Siska from Jakarta. And that's about it. So let's consult the Jokcha, the scroll in the studio. And it does say payment in English. Kyolche, kyolche in Korean. Okay, so let's break this down into its constituent hancha. So, kyol means to decide, make a decision. Che means to settle, to conclude. So, settling the bill for a product or service with money, kyolche. Some phrases with this in include card kyolche, which is a card payment. There's online kyolche, which is an online payment. And then there's kyolche sudan, which is a payment method. So, tell me, what comes to mind when you hear the word kyolche or payment? Send in your messages, photos if you like, and we can talk about this throughout hours number one and number two as well. And then I will also ask for your messages, song requests, okay? It could be linked to this hashtag. If it's not, it's okay as long as it's Korean music and it's family friendly as well. So just having a quick search on the internet for the difference between chibul and kyolche. So they can both translate to payment or paying, but chibul strictly means the payer's perspective and kyolche is more neutral, like a clearance or settlement. Chibul meaning paying out or handing over money, kyolche meaning settlement or transaction clearance. Interesting. So in today's opening, we talked about Busan's brand new travel pass for international visitors called the K-Tour Pass. I went last year and there were so many foreign tourists there, and I'm going again this year and I'm assuming there's going to be even more. It officially kicked off its pilot run in Busan on October 1st, and because it's exclusively for international tourists, Korean nationals aren't eligible to use it. With it, though, visitors can get up to 40% off intercity transit fares heading to Busan, plus free admission to one major tourist attraction. Honestly, from a local's perspective, it's enough to make us just a little bit jealous, right? Since there are so many perks lined up for international travellers, I really hope plenty of visitors make the absolute most of them while exploring the coastal city. Coming up on today's show, we've got Morning Buzz. That's up next after our next song break, where we introduce the cultural news that Korea's woken up to. Then we got our daily Korean sentence, where we will use the hashtag kyolche in a line to learn together. I'll take your audio clips and give you some tips and pointers on pronunciation. And then in hour number two, it's Two Takes with Lara Benito, where she argues fiercely with me on a hot topic issue. Today, it's a global social media debate that caught my eye on the weekend. It's

something to do with Americano, Joa, Joa, Joa, or is it not Joa? We'll find out. Let's get to our second track today. It is Close Your Eyes featuring Chu Hae Rin with Baby Bossa Nova.

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What has captured the attention of Korea this very morning? Let's check it out on Morning Buzz. Korean professional baseball surpasses 12 million spectators. For the first time in Korean professional sports history, the KBO League has drawn over 12 million fans for two consecutive years. After breaking the 10 million milestone for the first time in 2024, the league set an all-time Korean sports attendance record last year with over 12.31 million spectators. This year, it reached the 12 million mark in just 684 games, 19 games faster than last year's 703. With such incredible momentum and attendance piling up even quicker than before, setting a new all-time attendance record feels like it's just a matter of time. Viral promotional video for the Punggye Ginseng Festival. A promotional video created by the vice mayor and around 60 senior officials from Yeongju, North Gyeongsang province, is going viral on social media.

social media. The clip parodies the music video for Storm 2 by French music project Generation and Swedish rapper Yung Lean. Recently, the Storm Challenge, which uses AI to recreate the synchronized group choreography from the music video, has been trending online. Thanks to this fun, light-hearted parody, here's hoping the 2026 Yeongju Punggi Ginseng Festival, kicking off tomorrow and running through the 11th, is a massive success. Ko Kyo-hwan and Lee Ok-sop legally married. It has come to light that the actor Ko Kyo-hwan and director Lee Ok-sop officially registered their marriage back in 2022. The couple did not hold a formal wedding ceremony and reportedly have no plans for one at this time. Known as one of Korean film industry's longest-standing creative couples, they began dating in 2013 and went public with their relationship in 2020. As Seoul Institute of Arts alumni, the pair have collaborated on numerous projects and co-run the production label 2X9HD. Wishing them all the best and continued happiness as both each other's closest colleagues and family. Looking at your reactions, Benny says, oh, the video, the promo one will be fun to look at. Oh, so that's what it's from. I've seen a few people do this, but I didn't realize it was a parody of the Storm 2 music project, Storm Challenge. I'm going to have to make one as well. We've also got Ben saying congrats to both Ko Kyo-hwan and director Lee Ok-sop. Steve saying, wow, a secret marriage reveal. Congratulations. Well, I don't know if secret is the right term. They just registered it, you know, quietly because they didn't have a big ceremony or anything. Benny says, oh, the record keeps on growing for all the KBO games. It does seem to do that every season these days. 0125 saying, congrats on the milestone attendance for the KBO League games. I gotta say, I'm okay. Everybody calm down. What else do we have? Oh, Ed says, Peter, can you give a shout out to my wife, Sejinol, and son, Eddie-ol, who are on the way from Jeju to Seoul this morning and are listening to Arirang Radio right now in the car on the way to the airport. Have a safe flight, Sejin and Eddie. Oh, flying with kids can be a bit of a handful, but I think Eddie is now old enough to not make too much of a fuss and probably just be really excited. And it's a short flight as well, so I'm sure everything will go swimmingly. Let's get into our next track and then we'll talk more about the hashtag 결제 or payment. Here is George and Primary. This is from the soundtrack to the film Reawakened Man, in which Ko Kyo-hwan appeared again and again.

Oh, loving that one again and again, George and Primary. Let's get to our hashtag talk through some photos. This is my submission first. When I was in the UK, what was that? Now more than a month ago, I saw bananas for this price, just 18p for one banana, and it made me want to hand over a payment for it. 18p is what in Korean won? About 360, 301. That is cheap for a banana, right? You're talking three bananas then for about 1,000 won. Bananas aren't expensive here either. I should make that clear. It's one of the cheaper fruits that you can buy. But yeah, I was taken aback. We also have some more messages for the hashtag. Yana was saying, oh, the way they can actually hide the fact they're officially married for 4 years already is amazing. Just like somebody hides the fact they travel abroad a lot. Not pointing any fingers. Jun says, meanwhile, his film A Reawakened Man is already showing in Singapore cinemas. Oh, that's cool. I wonder what the reaction's like as well. Moving on to listener submissions through Kakao. Benedict says, for payment, what comes to mind? I saw a lot these days. You have the opportunity. That's for Fallen Leaves. Payment for tickets comes to mind. I guess when you're looking forward to paying for movie tickets, ride tickets, you have different options to pay. I don't know if anyone looks forward to paying, though, to be honest. Handing over your well-earned cash is not easy, is it? Here is Bo's post talking about the comedian Jimmy Yang, saying he brought one of his non-Asian friends and Jimmy's dad told him to sit down after the friend said, I need to go to the bathroom at a restaurant. Jimmy's dad didn't want him to use the bathroom and told him to go at home. The euphemism, at least in Asian culture, is that when you get up to use the bathroom, you're paying, aren't you? Oh, that is true. You do a sneaky little, I'm going to pay for this, and be honest. Whereas in Western culture, yeah, not so much. Here is Siska from Jakarta up next saying, my T-Money cards, I love the design. Yeah, we're talking about payment, talking about money, 결제 in Korean. And this is what you use to pay for travel in Korea. I love the one with all the Hangul on it, the purple one. That is really attractive, isn't it? That is a souvenir item if I've ever seen one. I am going to be doing a video for T-Money as well. I'm really looking forward to that. Siska says, here in Jakarta, you can get 6 bananas for 2,000 won. So that's going to be similar to those British prices as well. And sometimes in Korea, you can get a big bunch of bananas when they're quite ripe for about that as well, I would say. If you haven't already done so and you live in Korea, we really kindly ask you to take the Arirang Radio survey being conducted with Gallup Korea. You can find the link on the left-hand side of the player. There's a banner on the website, arirangradio.com. That's ARIRANG radio.com. And on the app as well.

well, you can find a link. And if you're down on Jeju Island, then you might bump into our researchers on the street, and we thank you in advance for your participation. Let's get to... Oh, quickly, Edward's message just made it in, saying, my T-Money cards have been relegated to paying for Umshing Mu Seregi. Wow, so for food waste, you pay with a T-Money card. Here in Seoul, it depends where you live. So in my previous bigger apartment complex, you would scan a little card onto a automated machine and it would weigh the waste you throw in there, and you would pay, I believe, via the apartment payment bill system. And then now in our new place, which is not a complex, it's just a one-off building, we've gone back to little plastic bags that you pay for. And so that's how you're paying to throw away your waste. You have to buy the bags each time you're throwing away waste. Let's get on to some music, and we'll be back with our daily Korean sentence with the hashtag in the line. This is a request from A. Junis, and you've asked for Pay Me in Noise by The Vein. Keep on sending in your song requests.

0: Daily Korean sentences. Putting our hashtag 결제 payment into a line to learn together. We'll get your voice clips as well. So let's go for this today. 결제가 완료되었습니다. Shall we find out in which situations this phrase fits best? Here we go. 2 friends are walking into a cafe.
1: You said you were ordering at Korean cafes. That was tough for you, right? Have you gotten used to it a bit?
2: Yeah, I've gotten pretty used to ordering in Korean, but almost every cafe in Korea has kiosks these days, don't they? That part's still a bit tricky.
1: Oh, give it a try right now. I'll help you out if needed.
2: Take a look for me. I've put 2 cups of coffee in the cart, so now I just need to pay, right?
1: Yep. Put your card into the machine right here.
2: Beep! 결제가 완료되었습니다. Oh, a chime went off. What did it just say?
1: Oh, it just said, 결제가 완료되었습니다. It means the payment is all done.
2: Oh, it's so great to finally learn this. I've been wondering what that meant for the longest time. 결제가 완료되었습니다.
0: It means the process of payment has been completed, right? 결제가 완료되었습니다. In Korea, you'll hear or see this phrase all the time when paying by card at cafes or restaurants, ordering through a self-service kiosk, or even buying items online. And maybe the person might say that when you've put a card into a slot, and then they're kind of hinting for you to take it out, okay? So 결제 being payment, 가 is the particle marker here. 완료 means complete. 되었습니다 is a formal way of saying something has been done. So it is completed is basically that ending. The payment is completed. 결제가 완료되었습니다. 완료되다 is something's finished. It's completed. And it's put formally because it's like a statement that you'll see on a screen and maybe something someone might say to you. 결제가 완료되었어요 is maybe how a member of staff might say it a little more casually, but they could also use 되었습니다 as the formal ending. That's not awkward. Send in your voice clips as well. 결제가 완료되었습니다. And we'll play them and give you tips and pointers on your pronunciation. Siska saying it's a hard sentence. I think the hard bit looks like 완료되었습니다. 되었습니다. But don't split that up so much as in 되었습니다. Put it together. 되었습니다. 되었습니다. Okay, Ed confirming this sentence, super common in Korea. Pay attention to this one, guys. Daily K is our username on Kakao Talk. We'll give you one song's time to send in your clips. And don't be shy. We're here to improve and make mistakes along the way. Let's play this one. Kim Haon and Bin Chen with Barcode.

0: gotta go down, yeah, big gotta go down.
1: Big gotta go down, yeah, big gotta go down, 영수증을챙겨주길우리의추억을위해요
2: Ding! I like that, don't you? The ding!Sound. Let's get to listener voice clips now. Leon in Singapore first today. Here we go. Come on, Leon. One more time from the top.
3: 결제가 완료되었습니다.
2: 결제가 완료되었습니다. I think it sounded more like 결제 because it might be romanized J-A-E, but it's just 결제.결제가완료되었습니다. Today's hashtag, the important one. 결제, payment. Good effort. Next, we've got Ben from Manila. Here we go.
4: 결제가완료되었습니다.
2: 완료, 완료, 완료. That's the bit to work on for you. 완료되었습니다. Another one is Lita in Indonesia next.
5: 결제가완료되었습니다.
2: 결제가완료되었습니다. Yeah, and a lot of the time when we say, and even sometimes write it, you might abbreviate 되었 to 되었습니다. But in this case, 되었습니다 to sound more formal. Bo saying, I've got a bit of a cold, sorry. No problem, as long as you don't give it to me. Let me just put my mask on while I'm listening on my ears. Here we go.
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2: From the top.
6: 결제가완료도었습니다.
2: A bit tricky, right? The 었습니다, fantastic, but the front part there. 완료되어, 완료되어, 완료되었습니다. 완료되었습니다. Just build that up. And 완료, Yana was saying, you feel good whenever that is happening. And yeah, if something's completed, you do feel some satisfaction, don't you? Siska from Jakarta next.
7: 결제가 완료되었습니다.
2: 완료되었습니다. 되었습니다. I can hear that people are struggling a bit with that part, right? And I saw when it was romanized, it was a little awkward. How

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1: 결제가 완료되었습니다.
0: 완료되었습니다. 완료되었습니다. Can you hear the difference with your clips and my voice? I hope there is one. Mata from TNT. Here we go. Come on, Mata. Come on. Why is it not working, my fat fingers? We'll move on to Hartley and come back to you in a second. Here we go. Hartley from Albuquerque.
2: 결제가 완료되었습니다.
0: From the top, one more time.
2: 결제가 완료되었습니다.
0: 완료. I can hear you trying to overpronounce the ni and pachin bottom consonant on one, but with the leal next, it kind of softens it. 완료 rather than 완료. 완료 is actually difficult to do, and that's where these blending rules come in. 완료. Up next, we'll go back to Mata. Here we go.
3: 완료되었습니다.
0: From the top again.
3: 결제가 완료되었습니다.
0: 결제가, not bad. 완료되었습니다. Yeah, people are really struggling with 완료. Complete, something is finished. It's also a key word, so let's try and get this on point. Eddie from down in Jeju.
4: 결제가 완료되었습니다.
0: You sound very professional. You should be an automated kiosk. I think you'd make a great one, Eddie. Perfect, perfect pronunciation. Rao from Argentina.
5: 결제가 완료되었습니다.
0: Yeah, I think following a bit of the romanization, I think it was 되었습니다. But the 었 in terms of a 상시옷, which can have a kind of T quality to it, it disappears because of the 습니다 afterwards. So it's 었습니다, 었습니다, 완료되었습니다. Your payment is completed. Here's Yana from Malaysia.
6: 결제가 완료되었습니다. 감사합니다.
0: 감사합니다. Yeah, that's what you could say to the person who tells you your payment is complete and is kind of hinting, take your card out of the machine now. We're going to get to, not one, but two song requests. Siska first up with Money by Dawn, dedicated to Peter. I love that. And then Steve says, could you please play I Got You by Twice? When we want to show appreciation to friends at restaurants, we use this phrase to treat them. I got you. 아무도 답을 못 내 우린 끝이 보이지 않잖아 하루도 빠짐없이 싸워서 썩 괜찮지

There are so many ways that you can tune in to Arirang Radio. 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That's A-R-I-R-A-N-G. 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Also, search the same thing. On the YouTube live stream, you can see all the shows. The channel's name is Arirang Radio, K-pop, K-culture, and news from Korea. If you're down in Jeju Island, you can listen to us on the FM dial. 88.7 FM in Jeju City, 88.1 in Seogwipo, and 101.9 in the Daejeon area. You can watch again and listen again to much of our content on the YouTube channel, and we also have a curated AI report which is available via the website and Arirang Radio's Instagram account.

And that brings us to what time? 9:50 and 40 seconds. It was another chilly start to the day, about 11 degrees this morning. Going to get up to a fine 21, and it's going to be quite sunny. Cloud cover over the weekend means it's actually going to get warmer, 22 and 24 degrees respectively, before some rain on Monday brings temperatures down on Tuesday to about a 10 degree low. Lovely fall weather. We got Laura coming in for two takes in hour number two for a global issue today, I think it's safe to say. I've seen it trending on social media and people going back and forth in terms of whether it's okay or not to do something to do with a coffee, is all I'll say for the time being. Let's see some messages to read out on the chat as well. A good night from Matta from Trinidad and Tobago. Do hope everyone has a wonderful weekend and safe trips home if they're traveling. Thank you very much. Said it's going to be a good weekend and a holiday. Not sure there is one. Yeah, well, Saturday is Foundation Day, Kechanjo, and Monday is the day in lieu. So that is a public holiday as well. We've also got many people sending in Sunday song requests. Good on ya. I think we're collecting them for the next Sunday edition as we are full up for this one. But don't be shy. We do love you coming in with all those things. We have the Webzine AI report to show you as well. If you haven't checked this out yet, it's curated by AI and it takes the best content from Adidang Radio. You can see volume 24 here coming out every other Monday features the violinist Han Sujin, who played beautifully on our show, right? And it also reviews in a way by picking it out the content that's already aired, the Chuseok special with VVUP, Meet You Up with E. Solomon, you can see there. And if you click here at the bottom, you're taken to the actual YouTube playlist where you can listen again, watch again to the content that is out there. How cool is that? Prizes to give away on the show include 3-month premium memberships to Talk to Me in Korean.com, TTMIK. And if you want that prize, all we need is your email address, and then we can get that out to you. Send it in via KakaoTalk, where our username once again is Daily K. You can also get in touch via Instagram, where our handle is Arirang Daily K, all one word. And for our Korean listeners, if you want to help yourselves with your English listening skills, there's the book 귀가 튀는 영어 that accompanies a radio show, and we give that away. If you want it, come on over to Kakao and send in a message. 선물 귀티영 이렇게 보내주시면 당첨되실 수 있습니다. Yana says payment in Malaysia is more on QR codes these days. I can't even remember the last time I paid using cash. I always use my phone's payment function, but that's like tapping your phone rather than scanning in QR codes. I'm still a bit unfamiliar with that way. Here is our last track of hour one from FT Island. Like the first day, 처음 그날처럼.

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1: Welcome back to the second half of Hashtag Daily K. Thank you very much for sticking with us for hour number two of the show together. It's what? Just gone 10 a.m. here in Seoul, South Korea. I'm your host, Peter Mint, and the hashtag has been and will be Culture.

today or payment, we've got Lara coming in and we will have her speak about it a little bit too. Yana saying, I use the S phone, Peter, but it doesn't support many cards in Malaysia compared to the A Pay, so I have to rely on QR codes. Oh, really? Here, I guess it must support all the Korean domestic cards because I've never had any issues registering. Rodolfo's on board as well, asking how everyone's doing. We're all fine, thank you. And you, as we commonly say in Korean, in English, where Koreans kind of stereotype, that's the first thing they learn. I'm fine, thank you. And you. And then they say, don't English people actually never use that. But no, I think you can use it, can't you? Yeah, I'm fine, thanks, and you? In that kind of more casual tone, perhaps. Perhaps. Things to tell you to take part in. It's just at the minute, the Arirang Radio Survey for residents of Korea, be you foreign or native Korean. We're doing it with Gallup Korea. You can find the link on the website, arirangradio.com, and via the application, and also down on Jeju-do Island. You might bump into our researcher on the street, so we'd really appreciate you taking part. Anything else for me to tell you? I think that's about it, and we'll jump into hour number two with Lara coming in after Park Chan-young's Love and Love, 사랑, 그리고 사랑.

0: Men are from Mars.
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0: South Korea ablaze with debates regardless of age and gender.
2: Will you participate in the debate to join us as we discuss various hot topics making waves in South Korea? Time to engage and share your thoughts on...
0: Two Takes with...
2: Hola, manito!
0: That's right, Lara Benito! And yes, we are in the studio. Lara is wearing her lovely denim jacket decorated in pink little flowers. How are you, Lara?
2: I'm good now that the weather has calmed down a little bit.
0: You like the autumn?
2: Yeah.
0: What was bugging you about it not being calm? It's nice and kind of cool in the mornings and then kind of warmish in the daytime.
2: Yes.
0: I love it.
2: I do not like the extreme heat that we had this year, because there's no way to solve it. If it's a little bit chilly, you can put on a jacket.
0: Do you prefer a little bit chilly then?
2: Yeah.
0: And a little bit hot?
2: Yes.
0: Oh. Because if it gets too cold, you know, in Korea it gets like minus 10 degrees. Mm-hmm. Are you still happy to just wrap up really super duper warm?
2: Yeah.
0: Oh.
2: Like you can put layers and layers and then you can go into somewhere warmer. You can like even have, you know, the hot packs that they sell.
0: Yeah.
2: If it's too hot, what you gonna do? Like, there's just so much clothes that you can take off.
0: You can't take off a layer of skin to cool you down. That is true. I will give you that. Today's hashtag is culture or payment. And we were just having a conversation about how most people make their payments. Do you do a lot with your phone? Are you a phone payer person?
2: No.
0: Oh.
2: I mean, not in the, I'm gonna Apple Pay this or Samsung Pay this or whatever.
0: Why not?
2: Because I don't know how to use it and I don't trust it. Also. Oh,
0: so do you do it with your card?
2: So I usually do 계좌 이체 하든가 아니면
0: like a bank transfer.
2: Yes, or I do just with my card or in 현금 the cash.
0: Cash. Do you still pay by cash?
2: Depending on where you go.
0: Okay. When it's something illegal, you're paying by cash.
2: It's not illegal. Excuse me.
0: I'm sure it's not. We've got a message from Raul as ever in Spanish. Buenos días, Lara. Feliz viernes. ¿Cómo has pasado las festividades de Chuseok?
2: Ooh.
0: I'm guessing that's like, I hope you had a good Chuseok, or did you have a good Chuseok?
2: How did you spend the Chuseok festivities?
0: How did you spend it?
2: I actually went to my 시부모님, my in-laws.
0: Oh, yes, you did, didn't you? Did you have a good time?
2: We did. Lovely. We saw this papara group of three girls. Ooh. They were quite good.
0: Wow.
2: And then we were just like in the middle of Pyeongchang. It's very calm and very, you know, nature-y.
0: Were there many people in Pyeongchang, or did you not go to like touristy areas?
2: Actually, so in Korea, there's a thing called Nunti game. And Nunti game is kind of like when everybody's like seeing what is like the weather or like, and like so
0: reading the room in a way.
2: Yes, it's the reading the room game. In which this year, I won.
0: Really? You went where nobody went?
2: Everybody lost that game this year because I heard that from Wednesday.
0: Yeah.
2: So from like the early morning.
0: Yeah.
2: It was so bad. The traffic was so bad.
0: You beat everyone.
2: Yeah. And so we went on Saturday morning.
0: Okay. Not bad at all.
2: There was like nobody.
0: What?
2: Like no, the road, I have never seen the road so empty.
0: It is so crazy and random how the traffic works around these traditional holidays nowadays.
2: I know, right?
0: Yeah, you can miss it completely. Well done, Lara. You're the winner chicken dinner.
2: No. I'm even more winner because I thought we would find traffic on Sunday
0: on the
2: afternoon.
0: Way back. Of course.
2: There's nothing.
0: What? I thought that was going to be the worst because everyone's coming back.
2: I think everybody came back before, and so we're just like, we cruised.
0: Amazing. You're sounding very smug, aren't you? Well, I'm going to bring you back down to earth because you lost the last time, and we've got your punishment video. Why are you in the kitchen? What was the punishment again?
2: I had to do my dishes because of Chuseok. And actually, before we play it,

0: I did do dishes with my in-laws in Tusok.
1: They were slave driving you into doing
0: it. No, actually, it was just my pleasure to do them.
1: See, it can be a pleasurable experience. Here is Lara's punishment video then.
2: Treats for Lucky, which means to boil a whole chicken, take out the bones, shred the chicken, and then
1: look at all those dishes
2: in the oven for however many minutes. But also it means
3: a ton of dishes. Whoa. That will accumulate,
1: that
3: especially
1: that
3: if
1: stressing me out
3: afterwards we have had dinner.
1: The pots
2: so
1: and
2: as
1: pans
2: per your request, Mr. Peter,
1: do it.
2: I will be doing all of the dishes. All at
1: stop
2: once,
1: talking and do the dishes.
0: I have to explain what I'm doing.
1: 10 past 10 at night. I hate doing dishes after 9 p.m.
2: I'll fast forward all of this because there's no point on you guys being.
1: No, I want to see it slow. Slow motion.
0: No, that took long. That dude would have been so bored.
1: Wow. Look at you with your pink gloves getting down in the sink. I like how deep your sink is. That looks nice.
0: I know.
1: Doesn't it hurt your back?
2: We are done.
1: Washing dishes.
0: It hurts.
1: I hate
0: more than my back.
2: 57. That took a while.
1: Wow, that's like 40 minutes.
0: Yeah.
1: Goodness.
0: I thought it would take longer, actually.
1: Well done, Lara. I'm glad to see you had a hard time. That makes me happy when you are struggling. I'm sorry. I'm so horrible.
0: Because it's not that often that I struggle with you.
1: Well, we'll see, won't we? Let's jump into today's argument through our role play.

0: An interview examination room at Arirang TV and radio station. A female interviewer and a male applicant are talking. Hello, my name is Peter Pint. My special skills are my stunning good looks and my hobby is watching football matches.
1: Excuse me, hold on a second, stop right here.
0: Yes, is something the matter?
1: What's in your hand right now?
0: Oh, this is a nice coffee. I might be smiling like this, but honestly, I get really nervous inside and I'm just trying to cool down a bit from within with this iced coffee.
1: Mm-hmm. So, wait a minute. Bringing an iced coffee into a job interview, that's a bit...
0: Wait, is there something wrong with that? The applicant right before me did their interview with an iced coffee in hand too. Surely you must have seen them.
1: Well, yes, I did see that. And even so, this is an important job interview where you're introducing yourself.
0: Interviewer, just take a look at the candidates waiting out in the hallway right now. Every single one of them has an iced coffee in their hand.
1: Well, yes, but not all of them walk into the actual interview carrying the iced coffee they've already been sipping on.
0: I really don't see what the problem is here.
1: Well, this is a massive worldwide debate right now. People have been fiercely arguing over whether it's appropriate to bring an iced coffee into an interview or not. Didn't you know?
0: Oh, really? I had absolutely no idea.
1: Well, in that case, applicant Peter, it's not because of the iced coffee. You're rejected because you clearly have zero interest in what's going on with the world these days.
0: What? Rejected? With this handsome face? That's so unfair.
2: I would never get rejected, would I? People would just fall in love straight away, wouldn't they, Lara? What's that expression on your face?
1: Kind of fine. Sure.
2: Have you seen this? Because I suggested it. Because on the weekend, suddenly it was popping up on my social media timelines. Not Korean accounts, like a global thing.
3: Yep.
2: Yeah, I've seen it. It's crazy, right?
3: I've seen it and I have a lot of thoughts about this. Thank you for making me lose last week so that I can choose this week.
2: Oh, no. Okay, so how did this whole controversy kick off?
3: Well, it all started with a video posted on social media by a recruiter in the US spotting a candidate walking into an interview with an iced coffee in hand. The recruiters shared the opinion that it's better not to bring an iced coffee into a job interview. The point was that sitting in front of the interviewer, sipping on an iced coffee can come across as overly relaxed and too casual.
2: I think you need an iced coffee this morning.
3: I do. I think I need five coffees. So it might even look as if you're just casually singing Maya as part of your daily errands rather than attending a crucial job interview.
2: Well, to play devil's advocate, isn't judging someone based on a single cup of coffee, that's a little bit much, maybe.
3: Well,

0: that's exactly why, because once the recruiter's clip started circulating on social media, it blew up into a fierce debate.
1: Yeah.
0: It's bringing an iced coffee into an interview really unprofessional.
1: Yeah.
0: And so before long, major news outlets picked up on it, even coining phrases like the greatest iced coffee debate.
1: Yeah, I think BBC did this and did like street interviews and
0: so
1: stuff, right?
0: It's the whole thing for me, it's hilarious. But anyway, it quickly grew beyond just a cup of coffee into a broader generational debate about what does modern workplace professionalism actually look like today.
1: Yeah, so the entire world seems to be into this. I don't actually know how much Korea has got into this, whether it's a bit behind, but it seems to be blowing up in the West more, right?
0: Yeah, I mean, the US recruiter who originally posted the video even followed up to clarify, like, bring in an iced coffee. It doesn't mean that you're a bad candidate. So even so, this topic remains right at the center of the debate, right?
1: Okay, so as we're the hottest show in town, we are doing the hottest topics. So, Lara, what are your thoughts on bringing an iced coffee to a job interview? If you're pro, then you're saying it's totally fine to bring it into an interview. If you're con, you're saying it's not appropriate, it's unprofessional to bring an iced coffee into the interview.
0: What do you think I'm going to choose?
1: Well, I saw some people predicting that I would be on the side of like the old fogey, the gonde. And so that would be me saying, no, you can't bring it in. But I often think you're quite conservative as well. So you might be on that side too.
0: I'm going to go with con. Like, do not bring an iced coffee or any kind of drink to an interview.
1: Even like a champagne to share with the interviewer. You could say, look, let's make this fun. Here's a glass of bubbly.
0: Do that if you passed. Like, just celebrate. We're like, okay, what are you doing?
1: All right. So Jun has said this is now known as Coffee Gate as well.
0: Oh,
1: I like it.
0: So love it.
1: Lara's going to be arguing con. Bringing it is not appropriate. It's unprofessional. I'm going to say it's totally fine. Of course you can bring an iced coffee into an interview. My true thoughts, I'm not a gonde. I am definitely a young, hip, I don't even know what we call them, Gen Alpha kind of person.
0: Yeah, very not Conde-like.
1: No, Misunderstood says, oh my God, I love this radio. Good. And we're going to get into the debate and you can vote as well for what you believe. But please do listen to our arguments first because we might persuade you away from your initial instincts. We'll be back after 10 centimetres, or 10 cm I should say, Ship Sench with Americano.

0: And we are back for part two. Two takes with Lara Benito in the studio arguing about the great Coffeegate scandal. What are your thoughts on bringing a nice coffee into a job interview? If you're pro, you're on my side. It's totally fine to have a nice coffee in an interview. Con, you're on Lara's side. You're an old fogey. You're behind the times. Bringing a nice coffee into an interview is inappropriate and unprofessional. I'm just unbiasedly presenting the arguments.
1: My
0: here.
1: Dude.
0: On our YouTube live stream, you'll be able to vote in a few minutes' time. But please do listen to our arguments. Search Arirang Radio, All Things K. I'll just give the messages out completely randomly. You can have Raul and you can have Yana. I didn't even look at the ones behind, I promise. Ben says, for me, I would say I'm against it because having a nice coffee in your job interview, only the interviewer can do that, not the interviewee. You should drink it before you go in. Why? Why should you rush a delicious iced coffee? I'm going to vote for your side because you lost last time. So, Con, here we go.
2: Thank you very much.
0: All right, you got a message?
2: Yes. So, Yana, would it make difference if it's clear cup iced coffee than bring in a tumbler?
0: I was thinking that, right?
2: Yes. I don't think it would be. So my argue is that don't bring anything into an interview.
0: Anything.
2: What are you doing?
0: Like not even clothes.
2: Okay, can we just like be for real for 1 second?
0: Okay. What about a bag? I don't know this because
2: don't bring any kind of drink or anything that you're going to eat or consume into an interview, unless it's like a whole day kind of thing of where like you have several faces and even so, I would argue bring a bottle of water.
0: And is then that okay?
2: A bottle of water for like whenever you have to wait or but like why are you bringing any kind of drink or beverage or anything into an interview? Like I don't know, common sense just jumped out the window.
0: Well, you know, you need fluids more than you need food. You could die without water
2: for 30 minutes,
0: but say you haven't drank for I don't know 48 hours, and last 30 minutes could be fatal, then you should surely take it in with you.
2: Well, that is your problem.
0: Just kill the candidates.
2: As in, like, you should have drank before.
0: Junis says, bringing a nice coffee to a job interview can make a candidate feel more relaxed and natural, especially if they're nervous. But, okay, this is part of my argument, and wouldn't you agree, Lara, that it can make you feel relaxed and natural, not in a job interview, but anywhere, like just having one. Like, especially a cold drink, it can kind of cool you down when you're about to get sweaty and stuff.
2: Well, first of all, I don't like eating and like drinking and walking at the same time. So if I am going to drink a coffee, I'm going to be sitting in the cafe and that's it.
0: Or the job interview.
2: No, I'm not going to be doing that in an interview. And then second of all, like, why does it make you more relaxed? I mean, it has caffeine in it, so it will make your heart more jumpy.
0: That is true.
2: And also, so what, like you need a emotional support drink? Like it's ridiculous. Honestly, like you need to learn to go through the uncomfortableness of a job interview because that is part of life. Like the stress of getting into a job interview and being it's not comfortable. It isn't, but like a lot of things in life, it doesn't have to be comfortable, but you still have to go through it.
0: Okay, I can accept that. But I can also see if I was a candidate, I'd want to make it most relaxed for me. As in, you know, I would love it if there was air conditioning in the office. I wouldn't ask, but I could understand some people maybe asking and crossing over a line. But Leon continues, having a drink is not inherently disrespectful or unprofessional. And as workplace culture becomes more casual, professionalism can be judged more on a candidate's attitude, communication and abilities. So as long as they remain polite and focused, a coffee should not automatically be a sign of poor manners. And I wonder if the issue is because of the choice of beverage. Is it because of the sound of the ice? Will plain water be okay? Is it okay if the interviewer brings it in then? I wonder what you think about that.
2: I think the original creator who did the video about the iced coffee, yes, she was kind of pointing at the ice swirling kind of sound.
0: Okay.
2: How can it be distracting? And also how inevitably when you are drinking an iced coffee, it's going to start melting and it's going to leave like rings of water in whatever table.
0: Okay. Yeah.
2: Or like it's going to make your hands wet and cold. So if you have to shake hands with someone, it's going to be not pleasant. So that was the ice coffee specifically, like don't bring iced coffee. However, I would extend it to don't bring any kind of food or beverages into an interview.
0: Just full
2: period.
0: Stop. Okay. Anyway. And the interviewer as well.
2: I mean, no, the interviewer is going to be there for the whole day, and I'm sorry, but they don't have to. They are not the ones on the spotlight. They're not the ones being examined.
0: Yeah.
2: You are the one, as a candidate, you are the one being examined and put on the spotlight.
0: So Lara is all for double standards. Bo says, I would be against this. Maybe water's okay, but something like an iced coffee for me is not okay. Why, Bo? I would like to know your argument.
2: Rodolfo Suarez says, I don't think it's rude to bring an iced coffee into an interview. You do have to be careful how you sip on it or being rude. And more than likely, you will also bring that drink into the job, too. The thing is that sipping on a drink while talking to someone on an interview, like not right away.
0: Is there anything wrong?
2: No, not at all.
0: Fine.
2: Not at all in this context. In the context that we are already working here and this is a more relaxed environment. I see sipping on a coffee.
0: Yeah.
2: If you think about it, you do that when you're in a relaxed like setting with your friends at a cafe or whatever, right?
0: Yeah.
2: You don't do that. Like, if you're talking to someone and you really want them to pay attention to you, you don't want the other person just sipping on whatever or like drinking their hot coffee or whatever, because that it kind of signals they're not listening to you.
0: I can see in a really super formal conversation that's true.
2: Well, and if it's not a job interview, a super formal conversation, then what is it?
0: But like we said, I think in the skit as well, like, the workplace is changing a lot. It's way more casual than it used to be, right? Do you accept that? That things have got more casual in the workplace, in the office, than
2: once,
0: 20 years ago, 30 years ago.
2: Once you are hired. And also, I would like to point that Raul is saying, can we judge the candidates for the skill or abilities, or we judge as every single time psychological, like, useless factors?
0: Okay. Yes.
2: Here's the thing, and here's what even the original creator was saying.
0: Uh-huh.
2: When you go into an interview, your set of skills and abilities have already been judged.
0: Uh-huh.
2: You are between all of the participants that sent the resume with a brilliant resume or whatever.
0: Yeah.
2: You are chosen.
0: Oh, now, you've already gone through the first stage, okay.
2: Right. Like, they've already judged your skills, your abilities. Now they want to see your personality. Now they want to see how you will behave in a professional environment. They want to see, you need to stand out.
0: Yeah.
2: Right? And so the thing with this creator is that she is a recruiter in the US for very big firms.
0: Uh-huh.
2: Right? She was just given an advice.
0: Sure.
2: Like, you can follow it or not. Like, that's your prerogative.
0: Yeah.
2: But like, I'm just telling you what, as an interviewer, we perceive. So like, I'm just trying to help you.
0: Yeah.
2: Right? So like, why would you take the advice of someone who's a professional in the field and just throw it out the window because I want my iced coffee? Like, have it later. You're not going to die.
0: Nian says, it's considered rude here to take an iced coffee. What you should bring is a copy of your resume. I've had job interviews at a cafe, though, and if it's an informal one, then yes, I'll order a coffee.
2: Right. If it's in a cafe, right? Also, like, if it's in a cafe, usually here in Korea, you need, like, eating in...
0: You need one order per person.

0: right?
1: Yeah. So obviously, yeah, sure. Like that's going to be a cost. But also, even if I ordered a coffee or whatever, if it's if the interview's in the coffee shop, I wouldn't be sipping on it. You know, no. I would just let it sit on the table and be like, yes, yes.
0: It's okay. Like, I mean, it's almost like a prop.
1: Right. Because like so much is like, I needed to order this and like, let's be polite, right? But I don't understand what this young generation has so much trouble with wrapping their minds around the fact that there are social norms and there are physical and like body behaviors, right? That indicate, like, you know how animals communicate, right? Like they have this body language.
0: Yeah.
1: They read on each other.
0: Of course.
1: Right. Humans have it too. Even though we have the spoken word, we have it too, right? Yeah. And that is why there's like this, all this body language analysts and whatever, right? So why are you making things harder on yourself? I just don't get it.
0: I'm guessing. Okay, I'll read how Siri knows, which then I'll give my argument. How Siri knows says, I'm against it. Why bring iced coffee if the interview might offer you a coffee during the interview? And so you went on to say that this is to observe your behavior and read between the lines. Some interviews might do that. So that's interesting. And I wonder what the right strategy is. But I would say it's one big argument. I'm guessing like the young startups, right, where you've got people who are in their 30s, they might want you to be comfortable enough to bring in a nice coffee. I think what we're thinking and what you're saying is this is a very formal situation. Nowadays, there are companies where you're sitting on beanbags, right? You're expected to come in not in a suit and a tie, but in a jeans and T-shirt, right? It is not the olden days. It's not Queen Victoria who's interviewing you. An iced coffee is fine. And maybe even it shows you're confident.
1: Sure. Okay. Then, and that is why there's this such thing as T.O.P. Tame.
0: time, place, occasion, right?
1: Yes, time, place, occasion.
0: TPO.
1: TPO, whatever.
0: I don't know. So you're a gonde as well. You're a new cuckoo like me.
1: Like, if, read the room, okay? Mm-hmm. And if you know that you're going to interview for a very relaxed Gen Z generation kind of company that is just started, sure, bring the coffee. But like, if you're going to be
0: Supported my argument. There,
1: like,
0: right.
1: Just if you're going to, this specific creator is a recruiter for the top 20. Top 20. Okay.
0: The big companies.
1: Yeah.
0: Okay.
1: These are very much established, very much formal companies. Okay. Mm. She is giving advice because she has seen this behavior many times.
0: Okay.
1: And it's detrimental. And so she's given advice so that in this day and age where the market is so horrible for finding a job for young people, she's just trying to help you get that job.
0: So you're putting all your eggs in her basket. Like, she's the expert. Let's just defer to her and listen to her. But she could be an idiot, right? There are many idiot experts out there. We've seen this a lot these days. I'm not going to name the country, but it's very big and has many states in it, right? There are many people who are quote unquote at the top of their field. We don't want to listen to them. And so I'm going to say one big plus for bringing in a coffee is if it relaxes the candidate, and I think psychologically with the young generation, just having something to sip on and something cold, like I said, when you're getting hot and flustered, if it makes you more calm and composed in the interview, and yeah, I do admit that maybe if they need to take a sip here and there, it might feel inappropriate, but then if it calms them down and then they can come up with a really good answer for your question, you should judge them more on that than on the fact they've brought in an iced Americano.
1: But there are often times that these interviewers, they give you, like, they prompt you questions so that you can answer on the spot. So that they can judge you under pressure and they can judge how fast your thinking is. So taking a sip of coffee in between is just cheating also. Like, it's cheating.
0: Listen, let me just take a sip of coffee.
1: See how awkward it is?
0: And we're going to listen to Nam Yu Jong. And then we'll be back with all of your votes for me, Peter. So make sure you're voting pro and con for Lara. This is Chagi Sogeso, backs you.

0: That was Tuggy Sogeso, which is like your self-introduction, that thing that you often put, what is it, a cover letter or something like that, maybe, in the West. I haven't done one for so long, to be honest. Do you, like, go for job interviews ever, Lara? When's the last time you did a quote-unquote job interview?
1: I think it might have been like 7 years ago.
0: Yeah, it's been a while for both of us.
2: I mean, we do job interviews, quote unquote, whenever there's like a new program or whatever, right?
0: That's true. You might meet the producer or writer for a chat.
2: Yeah.
0: Those occasions, though, surely you have taken an iced Americano with you.
2: Because, no, I mean, honestly, I don't like iced Americano. Okay. I like it hot. But but also, they usually take place in coffee shops because they rarely invite you to the studio unless you're, like, the chosen one.
0: Exactly.
2: So, you will have to order something or they will ask you in advance, like, hey, what do you want to order?
0: Yeah. Rao is on board saying, I'm a total conde, like an old fogey for almost everything, but this for me isn't a clear issue. Can we judge the candidate for skills and abilities, or are we judging them for other things? I hate job interviews, sorry, and I hate the people who do them. I haven't had good experience, so I'm not in the con and I'm not in favour. I don't mind if the person brings something to the interview, unless it's alcohol. That's not allowed. That would be crossing the line, I'd admit.
2: Cisco is actually saying something very similar. I'm fine. It's not an issue for me, except if you bring alcohol drink. Why do you think that?
0: Bring a beer to an interview.
2: I do understand that common sense has gone out of the window and the common sense is not as common anymore, but please do not bring alcohol into a job interview.
0: Calm you down. Like, you're super nervous. I just need something to take the edge off it. I just need a little whiskey or a little beer. I'm not against that, to be honest. Crash says, if an employer is worried about whether you have coffee or not, they're not taking the interview seriously themselves. This is not an indicator of job fitness. Oh, very strong opinion.
2: But it's not about the coffee itself. It's about your attitude towards the interview. Mm. Again, taking a coffee, for me, it's a very relaxed environment. Yeah. And a job interview in a very highly qualified office or whatever. Yeah. It is not relaxed. It's not supposed to be relaxed.
0: Yeah, that is true.
2: Anyway, Forestville Opa says, interviewers usually offer you a beverage. No need to bring your own. Whether they offer or not helps you judge the work environment. Mm. The interview is where they see if you've lied on your resume. Exactly. They've already judged your skills. Now you have to prove that you have them. And so here we review PDFs of your resume and bold questions to ask applicants. Mm. I only take my resume to help fill out the job application form they make you

0: fill out at the interview.
1: Well, I think that's a great point, Hartley, that you can also judge the company by whether they offer you a coffee or a drink. And I think, yeah, in 2026, we are at the stage where it's not just you on the spot. The company is on the spot. You are also judging them. So if they are going to say, oh, that's unprofessional, you've got an iced coffee, or they're not going to hire you, then you don't want to work there anyway.
0: Okay, then be unemployed, because,
1: yeah,
0: I mean,
1: I will.
0: Beggars can't be choosers. Have you seen the job market for young people these days?
1: Sure, but I'll just wait until Elon Musk hires me and I'll be his assistant.
0: You'll just wait until AI takes out all of the jobs of everybody?
1: Rodolfo, if a person is playing with the iced coffee, then you can tell something about that. It might just be my personality, but if I were a manager, I don't think it would bother me if someone brought in an iced coffee into an interview, as long as they're not rude. I do see Lara's point, though. Older generations are always playfully fighting with us Gen Zs on social norms and job norms. Yeah, I think that's a good thing. Put yourself in the job interviewer's shoes, right? Mm. I think I wouldn't be annoyed unless, yeah, they were just sipping it constantly, or like you said, they were like shaking the ice around. If they kind of respectfully put it on the table, like, oh, excuse me, can I just put this here? Then I'd be like, oh, okay, yeah, that's all right.
0: Well, actually, Halsey is saying, I'm voting con because I'm putting myself in the interviewer's shoes.
1: Oh.
0: I wouldn't like that. Being comfortable is different from being lazy. On the other hand, you can drink iced coffee as much as you want after you're hired. And that is the point. You're on an interview. Your character is being judged here. And she said it. Mm. We're saying this, or I'm saying this, yeah. I'm the person whoever created the video. Mm-hmm. We're saying this to help. This is not to, like, I don't know, cross boundaries, yeah, or like stop you from your freedom, or like, this is not it. The thing is that we want to help you. We want to help young people, mm-hmm, understand how the mind of the people who are interviewing them works, and therefore get the job.
1: I think we're in a different time period now, Lara. So 2026 is a year in which it can come across as you are like going against their human rights by saying you would be better off not taking a coffee, right? We've come to that point, Lara, and I may not agree with that point, but I think we're there. So it can be hurtful to people who want to take iced Americanos if you say you've got a better chance of getting a job without one.
0: How is it hurtful to say, to not even to say, like, we're not forbidden. You want to bring the iced coffee? Bring the iced coffee.
1: Yeah.
0: But then see if you get chosen or
1: that
0: not.
1: That sounds
0: you're probably
1: like
0: not
1: a threat. You okay are really affecting my mental welfare, Miss Benito. I would prefer you not to do that.
0: I mean, we're just saying, like, my advice is don't bring the iced coffee because it makes you look unprofessional. You want to bring it? Bring it. If I hire you, I hire you.
1: I don't like this tone either, Lara, to be honest. Okay, so we have lots of votes. Wow, I think this might be the record number.
0: Wow.
1: And I'm really curious to see what side of the fence you fell on. I feel that Lara's won this. How do you feel about it?
0: I don't think so, because I've seen a lot of y'all like comments and everything. I've seen a lot of pro your side.
1: I hope so. I hope you saw sense and voted for Peter. What's wrong with an iced coffee? Let's get the drum roll, please. And the votes are in. Pro.
0: Whoa, oh my,
1: my so
0: gosh.
1: So close. 56% to 44. Bint wins it. Bring your iced coffees. Cheers.
0: Sure.
1: If I was the interview, I would cheers you. I'll put a little bit of Irish whiskey. You could have an Irish coffee in there. That'd be good, wouldn't it? Let's all have fun. I am
0: none of you are getting hired. I'm sorry. I'm gonna be straight with you. None of you who bring an iced coffee is gonna get hired.
1: Lara, I told you, those companies where you sit on beanbags and do interviews are gonna love it. But I am honestly 100% on your side. Do not bring in iced coffee into an interview. I can certainly see, though, our industry, you know, where we're freelance broadcasters, I think I have sometimes, even if I'm not meeting in a cafe, taken an iced coffee to meet a writer or a producer. But it's a very different vibe, right?
0: Yeah, I mean, and then that is what I mean. This was a specific for, like, very formal interview. If you want to be a lawyer at a lawyer firm or whatever, right?
1: Yeah.
0: Like, or you want to work at Microsoft or whatever, right? It's going to be a very formal setting, and therefore that

0: is what this video, or that is who this video was addressed to.
1: I'm going to give you as a punishment the thing that you're hating the most. I want you to act for like 30 seconds or a minute like you're going into an interview and you're doing a self-introduction, but you've got an iced coffee and you are sipping on it in the rudest possible way. I'd like to see that, okay, and see how your brain deals with it. Lara, commiserations. Loser Lara is fitting for you at the moment. We'll see you actually next Wednesday. You are going to be here for our 10th anniversary live show special.
0: I'm here to take over.
1: You are going to be hosting it.
0: Bye-bye.
1: And I'm going to be the guest, and you're going to fire me, I think, now.
0: Bye, Peter.
1: If I bring an iced coffee, you'll not be happy, will you? So we'll see Lara on Wednesday next week. So make sure you tune in there. Maybe you could do your punishment video by that time. I don't know. Maybe we'll save it for next time. We'll work on that. But commiserations. Have a good weekend.
0: You too.
1: Here's Cheese, and the song is Code Name Highball, Chak Chan Myung Highball.

I definitely don't condone taking a highball into an interview either. That's not going to get you very far, unless maybe you're working at a bar, trying to get a bartending job, and you're bringing a delicious one for the interviewer as well. Great fun, as always, on our two takes. So next week, we won't be having that, as we'll be having a 10th anniversary special on Wednesday, because that is a live show opportunity. Next week is littered with red days and recordings, so that's why we're doing it on the 7th, whereas our actual 10th anniversary is the 10th of October. You can get in with your congratulatory messages as well, if you like. Massive thanks to all our staff members behind the scenes, our producer Yi Min Hee, our writers Kim Jong-hee and Kwak Geok, and our sound engineer for the day, Choi Jae Moon. We will be back tomorrow with our Saturday show with things like Weekend What To Do and ChatGPT, where we'll tell you how to get your dose of K, and then we'll ask AI some questions about a keyword. Last track to take us out today, it's Tae, DK, Lee Seung-gi, Suho, Chungho of ATEEZ, Kim Hee-jae and Park Ji-hyun with Kneurida in Trouble. It's been your Daily Dose of Korea, #DailyK.

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1: Welcome to BFM News at 11 with the AI voice of David Kim. The prosecution service closed after 78 years today under the Lee Jae-myung administration's prosecution reform, with the Public Prosecution Service and Serious Crimes Investigation Agency, SCIA, launching in its place. Under revised laws, the Public Prosecution Service handles indictments and trials, while the SCIA investigates serious crimes. Most other investigations are handled by police. The Public Prosecution Service no longer has investigative authority and can only request supplementary investigations from police or the SCIA. The titles of Prosecutor General and Prosecutor remain because they are stipulated in the Constitution. Concerns remain over whether cooperation among investigative agencies will work smoothly and whether prosecutors can effectively maintain indictments without investigative powers. Presidential Chief Secretary for Public Relations.

Relations and Communications Zhang Gihong said President Lee Jae-myung's description of the DMZ landmine explosion as an unexpected accident was made in the context of comforting injured soldiers and their families. Xiong said Lee believes those who make special sacrifices for the country should receive special compensation and support. Asked whether the remark was intended to absolve North Korea of responsibility, Xiong said it was not, stressing that necessary measures would be taken based on a thorough investigation. On South Korea's Alaska LNG investment, Xiong said the agreement with the United States contained no investment commitment. Regarding vacancies for the Justice Minister, Police Commissioner General, and head of the newly launched Public Prosecution Service, he said appointment procedures would proceed in due course. Xiong also said the government would maintain its overall economic policy direction going forward. In local news, Busan's consumer prices rose 2.7% in September from a year earlier. According to the Dongnam Regional Statistics Office, Busan's consumer price index stood at around 120. Agricultural, livestock, and fishery product prices fell around 1%, while industrial products rose around 4% and services around 3%. The living necessities price index rose 2.3% year-on-year. Diesel prices jumped around 20%, gasoline around 12%, insurance fees around 13%, and domestic beef around 11%. Busan City and the Busan Design Promotion Agency will hold an international pavilion design competition for the 2028 World Design Capital. The two-stage competition runs through December and is open to domestic and international companies and institutions. Designs should connect fixed and mobile pavilions under one system and reflect Busan's urban, maritime, and cultural characteristics. The mobile pavilion should be adaptable to different locations and easy to transport, assemble, dismantle, and reuse. Designs should accommodate exhibitions, experiences, and citizen participation while ensuring accessibility for everyone. Applications are open through October 26th. Mayor Jeon Jae-soo said the pavilion will represent Busan's identity. In international news, U.S. President Donald Trump suggested he could invoke the Insurrection Act ahead of the midterm elections. In a recent interview, Trump was asked whether he would rule out declaring an emergency before the elections unless widespread street violence occurred. Trump said he would neither rule it out nor confirm it, adding that he had never used the Insurrection Act but could do so. He said he had not considered deploying immigration agents to polling places. Trump also expressed confidence in Republicans' midterm performance and said he would issue preemptive pardons to administration members before leaving office. And now for today's weather. The current temperature in Busan is 22 degrees Celsius. Skies are expected to remain mostly clear throughout the day. With a large temperature difference between day and night, extra care is advised for your health. Today's high will reach around 24 degrees Celsius. That wraps up this hour's news. Thank you for joining us. 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

Good morning and welcome to Busan Worldwide. Young musicians from Israel, Palestine, and several Arab countries come together to perform in one orchestra. It's called the West Eastern Divan Orchestra. The orchestra was founded in 1999 to bring together young people from regions divided by long-standing conflict and give them an opportunity to listen to and understand one another through music. And in Japan's Echigo-Chumari region, an art festival has helped bring visitors to communities facing population decline and an aging population. And in 2018 alone, the festival attracted around 540,000 visits. These two stories share some

0: Busan, where the light of the world comes together. Stories from Busan connect to the world. 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Right now, at the center of the stories you want to know. Busan to the world. 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
1: 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Welcome, welcome all. Some messages coming in, like Betty Nim as always, TGIF, Stephanie and everyone. Yes, thank goodness it's Friday. Jaebong Lee Nim saying, 안녕하세요. Oh, 주말이네요. Yes, it is the weekend, and I'm sure a lot of our listeners are really excited for this long weekend. 사랑대원님 saying, hello, Stephanie and all. It is a long weekend again. Now, I do want to let you know that here at Busan Worldwide, we'll be back here in the studio on Monday live, so make sure you join us then. Now, the Busan City government has designated two Buddhist paintings held by Seonamsa Temple as cultural heritage. The Amitabha's assembly painting has been designated as Busan cultural heritage material, while the guardian deity's painting has been named a Busan tangible cultural heritage. The guardian deity's painting is especially meaningful because its recorded records actually show that local residents contributed money and materials toward its creation and included their personal wishes as well. The painting therefore offers a glimpse into the lives and hopes of people in Busan at that time. Now, just as the feelings within a painting can reach us across generations, the story captured in a photography actually can travel across borders. 네, 그림에 담긴 마음이 오랜 시간을 넘어서 전해지듯이 사진 한 장에 담긴 도시의 이야기도 국경을 넘어서 누군가에게 닿을 수 있습니다. And as these small encounters help us understand one another, they can also strengthen Busan's connections with the wider world. So today on the interview, we'll be joined by Michael Kazemi. Since July, he has been presenting an exhibition at the Torre del Port Museum in Cambrils, Spain, introducing visitors to Busan's scenery and culture. And in November, he will bring photographs of daily life in Cambrils to an exhibition here in Busan. So we're going to explore how photography is helping these two cities get to know each other. So stay tuned for that. Before that, let's talk about today's listener question. If you could send just one photo of Busan to someone in another country, what would it show? It could be maybe the lights of Gwangnam Bridge at night, or maybe a steaming bowl of Dejigukbap, or an alleyway right along the hillside roads, or maybe just a scenery from Jagalchi Market as well. There are just so much that you can think of. 네, 여러분이 해외에 있는 친구나 다른 나라 사람들에게 부산의 모습을 담은 사진 단 한 장을 보낼 수 있다면 어떤 사진을 보내고 싶으신가요? You can send those messages to #9050 for 101, or you can send us free messages through KakaoTalk or YouTube live chat. Simply go to KakaoTalk or YouTube and search 부산 영어 방송 or BEFM, and you can send those messages away. For me, I would say, in Busan, there's so much, but I would probably have to say alleyways, like small alleyways with a lot of signs in Korean. I think they're beautiful, but also cafes, like little cafes all around. I think they really represent Korea, because I don't think there are places in the world with so many cafes like Busan and in Korea as well. So I would probably take those photos and send it to my friends in another country. If you have a different idea, let me know. 이 프로그램은 방송미디어통신위원회 방송통신발전기금을 지원받아 제작하였습니다. Let's jump into today's The Interview.

0: And the time is now 11:11, which means it's time for the interview. Coastal cities share a similar warmth, even across different borders and languages. Maybe that is because the sound of breaking waves, the coastal light, and the lives of the people who build their livelihoods along the water resemble one another so deeply. So today, we are joined by Michael Kazemi. Following his solo exhibition introducing the landscapes and culture of Busan in Cambril, Spain, he is set to present the sceneries of Cambril to the citizens of Busan this November. Together, we're going to dive into the story of these two cities connected by the sea across continents and explore the possibilities of ongoing exchange and cooperation that reach far beyond arts and culture. 네, 오늘도 인터뷰에선 마이클 카제미와 함께합니다. 스페인 캄브릴스에서 부산의 풍경과 문화를 소개한 데 이어서 11월에는 캄브릴스의 일상을 담은 사진을 부산에서 선보일 예정인데요. 바다로 이어진 이 두 도시의 이야기와 앞으로 문화예술을 넘어서 어떤 교류와 협력을 이어갈 수 있을지 이야기 나눠보겠습니다. Hello and welcome!
1: Hi, good morning.
0: Good morning. Thank you, thank you. Could you please say hello to our listeners tuning in right now?
1: 안녕하세요. My name is Michael Kazemi. Hi, Busan. Hi, Spain. Hi, Cambrils. It's my pleasure to be here in this morning show. I'm very grateful that you invited me to this show. Busan is my second hometown, mm-hmm. living here for 15 years, and this is the city that I love the most in Korea.
0: Well, it's a pleasure to have you in the studio today. Now, you held a photography exhibition introducing Busan titled Seas Embracing Korea, 한국을 품은 바다들 at the Torre del Port Museum in Cambril, Spain. So what inspired you to organize this exhibition?
1: I've missed
0: it. Is it not in order? No worries, yeah. You can just tell me about your exhibition and how you got to start this exhibition.
1: First of all, I would like to clarify that I have made six exhibitions in six different museums.
0: Oh, wow.
1: This is very important because this is a solo exhibition and entire museum was only for my artworks.
0: Oh, wow.
1: So that makes it very special.
0: Absolutely.
1: And I'm emphasizing on it.
0: Mm-hmm.
1: Busan is my second home and I want to share the beauty of it with the world. Strongly, I believe that culture is most effective bridge to connect people, build friendships, and spread love across borders.
0: Mm.
1: When I arrived in Cambrils the night before the opening ceremony, having only met one person by email, but I was amazed to find crowd of the people, Cambrils people, waiting for the opening ceremony.
0: Wow.
1: Because it's in Spain it's a bit different because people doesn't go into the venue before the artist comes.
0: Oh.
1: So they were waiting out of the museum, actually.
0: So you almost like open the door for them.
1: Exactly.
0: So that they can enjoy almost like the whole of Busan through your eyes, right?
1: Right, right.
0: Wow, beautiful. And the exhibition has been running since July. So what has been the actual reaction from local Spanish visitors and what has the atmosphere been like on the ground?
1: Well, it is a 3-month exhibition, mm-hmm. summertime. I would say that here, the Cambrils city is full of tourists during the summer because of its beautiful beaches, because Spain is the most warm country in the Europe. So a lot of tourists rush to the Spain beaches during the summertime. The atmosphere at the opening was incredible. Mm. I was introduced to the mayor of Cambrils, who was waiting

0: to enter, and the event lasted 3 hours. People were deeply patient and enthusiastic to learn about Korean culture and my work as well. Both the mayor and the visitor spoke with me like old friends.
1: Oh, wow.
0: Because Spanish people are very warm and friendly people. Uh-huh. So you don't feel that you're a foreigner there.
1: I love that.
0: So they just embrace you with love, actually. After the opening ceremony, I traveled to Morocco and returned to Cambridge and stayed there for 5 days to photograph the city and see the city vibe, the city, what is it like? And meet the people, eat the food, and scroll in the city and coffee shops. You said here that the Musan has the most coffee shops in the world. That's very true.
1: Yeah.
0: But also we have very good coffee shops in Cambridge.
1: Really?
0: Yeah.
1: I would love to visit.
0: Right, and absolutely.
1: Like you mentioned, when visitors are speaking with the artists as if they were old friends, even the mayor as well, I think exhibition becomes a genuine cultural exchange as well, sharing about Busan. Yeah. And as you mentioned, the exhibition was also just prominently covered by the local Spanish press and official media from the Cambridge City Council. So how did the local media and the city officials actually view this project?
0: You know, Europeans have a profound respect to art. Mm. When a new exhibition opens, they really take time to engage with its message. Official city media covered the show extensively, as did art organizations, local cultural channels, and individuals on social media as well. Walking through Cambridge, I even saw a couple of very different cultural places, education places, my posters, and I was surprised. I've done a lot of exhibition in Busan, but I never saw such things, and I was impressed. I was very happy to see my posters on different prominent locations.
1: Wow.
0: And it was recently featured in Catalan news outlet like La Villa. The response from both journalists and local officials has been overwhelmingly warm and positive.
1: Yeah.
0: You know, Spain has different minorities like Catalan, and like there are different stuff that I now forgot the names. But the Catalonians are very, very proud, and they are very proud of themselves. So it's very important part of Spain, I guess.
1: Oh, I see. You know, seeing the exhibition represented throughout the city, I think it really suggests that the project resonated far beyond the museum itself. Now, the exhibition was attended by local dignitaries. As you mentioned, the mayor of Cambridge alongside local residents. So which aspects of Busan, whether it's architecture, people, or everyday culture, drew the most interest from the local Spanish attendees?
0: Well, I think it's one of the good questions that I like the most, because what captivated them most was the sheer variety.
1: Oh.
0: Yes. I aim to present the complete portrait of Busan and also Korea in one exhibition, which is very difficult. Blending modern skyscrapers with traditional architecture, bustling markets, quiet coastal natures, and authentic daily life, this show represent over 10 years of dedicated artwork, the work that I did. I have traveled and visited almost 90% of Korea.
1: Oh, wow.
0: Not once, multiple times. Visiting small villages and nature and talking to the people and capturing their true essence. Seeing the comprehensive visual story gave the Spanish visitors a genuine connection to Korean life.
1: Right, right. And you mentioned just a decade of just observation and encountering Korea. I'm sure you're not collecting just familiar landmarks, but all the little details and whatnot. And you can see some of the photos of, I believe, is that the exhibition area in the front?
0: Yes, yeah. It is the museum, Torre del Port.
1: Okay,
0: it's one of the iconic places in Cambridge.
1: Uh-huh.
0: And the third floor has windows to the city, the port, and it's an Instagram place for photographers. So
1: Oh, really?
0: A lot of people visit there.
1: I'm sure. And here in the studio as well, in the background, you can see, I believe we can see you, right?
0: Yeah.
1: In the middle of your exhibition, yeah, is that right?
0: Right. Okay. It is the first floor.
1: Oh, it's the first floor.
0: It's three floor in a museum.
1: You look very happy.
0: Of course.
1: I love that. Well, listeners, if you're just tuning into Busan Worldwide, we are in the middle of the interview speaking with Michael Kazemi here in the studio. And looking at Busan in Korea, in Cambrils in Spain, what would you say are the most striking similarities and differences between these two coastal port cities?
0: Well, both of our vibrant maritime communities, the difference in scale and pace are striking.
1: Okay.
0: Busan is a mega metropolis of 3.5 million people set against dramatic mountains, full of energy, dynamic traffic, and high-tech society. Cambrils is a quiet, flat, and deeply relaxing coastal town of about 40,000 people.
1: Wow.
0: Yes. As a long-time Busan resident, I was completely charmed by the Cambrils' peaceful rhythm and felt like I want to stay here for 1 month. But I couldn't stay because I was out of the country for 27 days. So I have to come back and I have a lot of things to do here.
1: Not more than a month, right?
0: Yeah.
1: Yes, definitely. And both Busan and Cambrils are leading maritime hubs that have grown and flourished with the sea at their core. So based on your first-hand impressions, traveling between both cities, what opportunities for mutual cooperation do you see ahead in fields like fisheries, marine tourism, or even port culture?
0: There's tremendous potential for mutual exchange. My goal is to build a strong cultural bridge between both cities. The mayor of Cambrils expressed strong enthusiasm during our conversation and pledged his support. Next, I plan to reach out to cultural representatives in Busan, establishing a solid foundation through artistic and cultural exchange. Naturally opens doors for broader cooperation in tourism, local heritage, and other businesses.
1: Absolutely.
0: So we have to, I think the art and culture is the most effective way to close people together.
1: Absolutely. And like you said, cultural exchange can provide a just natural first step toward broader partnerships that might otherwise take years to establish. So this is great to hear. And this November, we mentioned it, a photography exhibition capturing daily life in Cambrils, Spain will be held right here in Busan. When local Busan audiences visit, what key elements or subtle details should they keep an eye out for?
0: Even so, I had only 6 days to photograph Cambrils. I put my heart into capturing the authentic pulse of the city. I encourage Busan residents to visit and experience the distinct light, atmosphere, and maritime culture from other side of the world. For Busan to truly thrive as a global hub, it must embrace rich international art exchange. Life becomes truly meaningful when we nurture the arts alongside economic growth.
1: Definitely.
0: If there is no art, even you are very rich, the life is not meaningful, I guess.
1: It's a very, very important part. And I love that philosophy. And then for photo exchange projects like this to grow and to expand sustained opportunities for Busan's emerging artists and creators to collaborate with European maritime cities, what kinds of efforts and institutional support are most needed?
0: I love this question too, because it's very important, I guess. I'm very optimistic. Cambrils officials and cultural leaders have already shown immense warmth and enthusiasm for long-term partnership in art. I hope Busan's arts and cultural leaders will join us to take the next step together. Building a permanent cultural bridge requires effort, a lot of works that needs to be done in both sides, but I'm fully committed to making it a reality, starting with my upcoming November Seoul exhibition in Busan.
1: I see. And I think this exhibition will be really important test of whether this connection can become a lasting two-way relationship indeed. And listeners, if you're just tuning in, we are in the middle of the interview speaking with Michael Kazemi here in the studio. Now, as Busan strives to grow into a world-class maritime cultural capital, why is it so vital to broaden our cultural exchange network with international coastal cities through

0: the medium of photography and the arts.
1: Well, I don't know, you know or not, Busan and Barcelona are sister cities mm-hmm. already.
0: Yeah.
1: And Cambridge is one of the Barcelona sub-cities.
0: Oh.
1: So it's Catalan. Right. They're all in Catalan area.
0: Yeah.
1: Busan already has major art events like Busan International Film Festival, Busan Art Busan, BAMA, and Busan International Art Festival, which is, I'm the curator of it.
0: Oh, wow.
1: It's one of the biggest art festival, I could say, in Busan, mm-hmm. in Korea, and in the world. Mm-hmm. And having photographed Busan at least 3 days a week for many years, I can confidentially say that it is the most photogenic city in Korea, with incredible potential to become a global capital for visual arts. Mm-hmm. Expanding international exchanges will solidify Busan's reputation as a true world-class culture center. Mm-hmm. And I think that Busan should do it mm-hmm. because it has potential.
0: Absolutely.
1: Because of its typography, because of the sea. Mm. Other cities have sea, but they have it's just a line.
0: Right.
1: But Busan is surrounded by the sea. Uh-huh. So it is a bit different than the other cities in the world.
0: I love that. And yes, Busan does not need to invent a new cultural identity. It just needs a stronger way to present its existing visual character to the world. Like you said, there's so much potential here. And if you could propose a civic exchange initiative to help the citizens of Busan and Cambrils directly experience each other's cultures and maybe forge personal connections, what ideas would you suggest?
1: Well, there are so many wonderful possibilities. Mm. We could establish student exchange programs between art universities, host joint residency programs, organizing collaborative art workshops, and hold reciprocal annual exhibitions. Mm-hmm. These direct human-to-human interactions allow residents of both cities to connect on a deeply personal level. Mm. So, if we make it just, it takes only the difficult part of this only 1 year. If you make it in 1 year, the other years will come automatically.
0: Uh-huh, right.
1: Because now the people know each other, the connection is built, so the government doesn't need to work a lot because these galleries, artists connect to each other directly.
0: Mm-hmm, mm-hmm. You just got to get it started.
1: Yes.
0: Right. Absolutely. And I love talking about arts with you here and collaborating with different cities. But before we wrap up, can you share your last words with our listeners tuning in right now?
1: It has been an absolute pleasure speaking with you today in the city which I love the most. Mm. Artists often work behind the scene, so I'm deeply grateful to BAFM for giving me this platform to share my journey. I invite all our listeners to visit my upcoming solo exhibition in Busan this November. Thank you from the bottom of my heart to everyone who continues to support cultural exchange, and also thank you very much a lot for this amazing show.
0: Of course, thank you so much for that. And before we really let you go, I do want to ask you today's text topic question. So if you could send just one single photograph capturing just the essence of Busan to the people around the world, what kind of photo would you choose to send?
1: I think this is one of the most difficult questions that you ask from me. Uh-huh. Because, you know, if you go cities like, I'm giving an example of Cambridge. Mm-hmm. Cambridge, the Torre del Port Museum, is the iconic part of the city.
0: Right.
1: So everybody first see the Torre del Port. But in Busan, we have a lot of iconic places.
0: There
1: so choosing
0: are.
1: One of them is very difficult.
0: Uh-huh.
1: You want to choose like Wonggalo Bridge?
0: Yeah.
1: Or you want to choose like Haeundae Beach,
0: uh-huh.
1: or you want to choose like Jagalchi Market, you
0: right.
1: say. But recently, a museum from the Brazil asked me to send a photo, to submit a photo for the exhibition, a group mm-hmm. exhibition that we had in Brazil. So I choose the Busan Tower photo.
0: Oh.
1: But not like that you see usually Busan Tower like a tower.
0: Yeah.
1: I put with modern building and tradition.
0: In
1: so it was a mixture of modernity and authentic of the city, part of the Busan city. So I think this is one of the photos that I want to share about the Busan with the others.
0: And is the photo that we're looking at right now, is that
1: yes,
0: it?
1: Yes, wow. Exactly. You see, the golden time, the colors, the tower, the city, and the, you know, the glass building.
0: Right.
1: No, this is a very good contrast of the Busan.
0: Absolutely. So you can see the sky, you can see Busan Tower right there.
1: Right.
0: Is that the sunset?
1: Yes, it's sunset.
0: Okay, sunset time. And you can see the modern buildings, apartments. So a little bit of everything, even the mountains. I do love the mountains here
1: because
0: in Busan.
1: Because Busan is famous with its mountains.
0: Right,
1: so particularly put the mountains in the photo because Busan is with the mountains. If you take the mountains from the Busan, Busan is nothing, I guess.
0: Yeah, right. It wouldn't look like Busan.
1: Yes.
0: Right. Yeah. Love that. Thank you so much
1: You're welcome for sharing.
0: And I love that we can get to see it as we hear the interpretation as well. Listeners, if you want to check it out, we are showing it online on our YouTube channel. So do check that out. And that's going to do it for today's The Interview with Michael Kazemi here in the studio. Thank you so much for being here with us today.
1: 반갑습니다.
0: 네. 네, 이 프로그램은 방송미디어통신위원회의 방송통신 발전기금을 지원받아 제작하였습니다. With that, let's take a quick song break. This is Ed Sheeran with Photograph.

Welcome back to Busan Worldwide. That was photographed by Ed Sheeran. Welcome, welcome. Now, we have some messages coming in. 정부수님 saying 반갑습니다. 케빈님 saying hello, hello. And some messages coming in about today's listener question, which was, if you could send just one photo of Busan to someone in another country, what would it show? So let's check it out. We have Lee Jason님 messaging in saying, 부산을 방문한 외국 사진 전문가들은 부산 타워를 최고로 뽑더군요. 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So a lot of foreign photographers actually really love Busan Tower. There's just so much to see, so much beauty and design as well. I want to go see it again. I feel like I took it for granted, but I'm going to have to go see, maybe take some pictures as well. Jerry-nim saying, I would choose a photo of the colorful houses spread across the hillside in Gamcheong Culture Village. Each house has its own color and shape, but together they create a beautiful scene, absolutely. And to the fact that they are just like all so together, right? And it's just in so many different colors, and especially during the sunset, I think it is beautiful. Thank you so much for messaging in. And we also have Hanminji Duminji-nim sending a message with a picture. So I want to show you this picture. And they said, I like to share this picture to my foreign friend. I think this is a perfect one that shows how Busan actually looks like. Mountains, oceans, and the populated city with many buildings and people. Beautiful. And I'm looking at the picture. Even the quality is very nice, actually. But where are you taking this picture from? Because I would love to see Busan from this view. But the mountains are in the sides, and you can see the ocean in the back. I can see a little bit of maybe that's the Yeongdo and even all the way to Gwanghwalli. I don't know if I'm right or not. Maybe that's Dongbaekseon. I don't know exactly, but it is beautiful. And the fact that there are so many apartments and houses in the middle of the mountains, it's beautiful. I don't think I've ever seen that before. So thank you so much for messaging in, Hanminji, Duminji-nim. Keep those messages coming. And if you have a picture you'd like to share with us, you can send those messages to KakaoTalk, and we can share that with everyone on YouTube. So go ahead and do that. With that, we're going to jump into our next segment of the day. The time is now 11:39, which means it's time for Busan Update. The Asian Startup Expo Fly Asia 2026 will take place at Mexico Exhibition Center 1 in Busan on October 7th and 8th. 아시아 창업 엑스포 플라이 아시아 2026이 10월 7일부터 8일까지 이틀간 부산 벡스코 제1 전시장에서 열립니다. Now in its fifth year, the expo has been reorganized around Busan's strategic maritime and AI industries. The venue will be 1.5 times larger than last year, with 49 organizations from 18 countries participating in its global pavilion, a new maritime pavilion. Co-hosted with Korea Maritime and Ocean University, the Maritime Pavilion will showcase technologies from major companies and startups and explore potential business partnerships. Programs will include maritime reverse pitching, in which large companies identify technologies they need and connect with relevant startups, as well as a nationwide maritime startup competition. One-on-one meetings will cover investment, technology partnerships, and purchasing, supported by a new matchmaking app that connects participants before and during the event. Digital displays and QR codes will also be provided direct access to company information as Busan seeks to expand investment, overseas growth, and partnership opportunities for maritime and AI startups. And that's it for today's Busan Update.

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4: 하이 에브리원, I'm Catherine from Morning Wave in Busan. 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
4: 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This campaign is brought to you by Morning Wave in Busan on BEFM. Oh, by the way, tune in to Morning Wave in Busan to get real-time traffic updates. 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
1: Welcome to BFM News at 12 with the AI voice of David Kim. Ukraine's foreign minister said he sincerely hopes to resolve tensions with South Korea following President Volodymyr Zelensky's unexpected disclosure about transferring North Korean prisoners to Seoul. Foreign Minister Andriy Sybiha said yesterday he would not call the issue an incident, describing it instead as a diplomatic misunderstanding. The two countries have reportedly disagreed over whether the transfer of North Korean prisoners was supposed to remain confidential. Sybiha said he sincerely hopes the situation will be resolved very soon and that Ukraine is working toward that goal, stressing that South Korea is an important country for Ukraine. He also expressed strong hopes that the momentum, continuity, and concrete achievements being built between the two countries would continue. Sybiha has reportedly been in direct contact with South Korea's foreign minister every day in recent days to discuss the issue and seek a resolution through continued diplomatic communication. Former President Park Geun-hye released a letter from her father, former President Park Jong-il, amid criticism from conservatives that the film The Assassins distorts history. The letter, dated August 17, 1974, 2 days after First Lady Yoo Kyung-soo was fatally shot, was released today through opposition lawmaker Yoo Young-ha. Park Jong-hye wrote that his wife had taken the bullet meant for him and urged his daughter, then 22, to remain strong. Yoo said Park Geun-hye received the letter while returning from France, where she was studying, after learning of her mother's death. He said she had never previously made the letter public and claimed it would counter what he described as historical distortion in the film. Yoo demanded an apology from the director and production team and called for screenings to be halted, saying legal action was being considered. In local news, the Busan Regional Serious Crimes Investigation Office officially launched today amid incomplete office preparations and organizational restructuring. Some offices in Gangseo-gu district still lacked computers and furniture, while key personnel assignments had yet to be finalized. The office will investigate 7 categories of serious crimes, including corruption, economic, drug, and cyber crimes, across Busan, Ulsan, and South Gyeongsang province. Its authorized workforce is 322, with remaining office construction expected to finish by year-end. Meanwhile, the former Busan prosecution offices officially became the Busan District and Metropolitan Public Prosecution Offices. Some public services were disrupted on the first day due to computer system maintenance following the transition, with certain inquiry services temporarily unavailable. A second operation to return the shark known as Bukangi to the sea will take place at Busan Northport Waterfront Park this afternoon. The shark has remained in the park's artificial waterway for 15 days. A joint rescue team will begin the operation at 3:30 p.m. using a 50-meter-long net and 2 vessels. The net will be slowly moved toward the open sea, while a vessel equipped with a water pump creates foam to guide Bukangi out of the waterway. The first rescue attempt on September 29th failed after 5 hours. Experts will monitor the shark's condition and adjust the operation as needed. In international news, the United States is sending another aircraft carrier and around 10,000 troops to the Middle East, where 2 U.S. carriers are already deployed. The Theodore Roosevelt left California for the region last month, with the additional forces expected to arrive by late November. The deployment comes as President Donald Trump increases pressure on Iran, warning of possible military action if no agreement is reached. More than 50,000 U.S. troops are already stationed in the region. The George Washington could return to its home port in Japan once the Theodore Roosevelt arrives, effectively replacing the carrier in the Middle East. And now for today's weather. The current temperature in Busan is around 24 degrees Celsius. Skies are clear, with sunny conditions expected throughout the afternoon. Today's high will reach around 24 degrees Celsius. That wraps up this hour's news. Thank you for joining us. 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
2: Hello, lovely sweeties. Happy Friday and welcome to Sweet Date. Even though it's been a few days since the Chuseok holiday ended, there's sometimes one more thing left to deal with. You know, all those gifts. Maybe you receive something really nice, but you know you'll probably never use it. Or maybe it's food that you're not gonna eat. So what do? Do you guys keep it? Give it to someone else? Or sell it to someone who actually wants it? The last option sounds very simple, but surprisingly, not every gift can be resold in the same way. So before you clear out that holiday gift pile that you have, there are a few things worth knowing. It might be time to take a closer look at what's still sitting at home. So with that, shall we start our Friday Sweet Date together?

That was UN Village by Baekhyun. And this track has a very polished and relaxed feel from the very beginning. It never sounds too heavy, but it still leaves that strong impression, especially with Baekhyun's smooth vocals. And it's the kind of song that fits easily into the middle of the day when you want something calm but stylish. And even though the title sounds like a specific place, the mood of the song feels more like a little escape from an ordinary afternoon. And hello, sweeties. We're live from our studio in Busan this Friday afternoon, and welcome to Sweet Date. You're tuned in to TBE FM 90.5 in Busan and 103.3 FM in the Gijang, Jeonggwan, and Noksan areas. And I'm your DJ, Yunji. Hello, guys. How are you? It's Friday, TGIF, everyone. Let's see the chat room. We have 정부님 checking in, saying 반갑습니다. Hello, 정부님. And Kim Depp's name is checking in as well, putting a radio emoji. I like that. And Benny's also saying hello to fellow listeners. And Yundi, happy Friday, Yunji and everyone. Hello, Benny. Welcome to the show. Gavinim is also celebrating Friday with us, saying hello, hello, happy Friday. Hope you guys are having a good day so far. Since yesterday, I think the temperature has gone down a little bit more, so that like at nighttime, I usually turn on the AC. I don't know about you guys, but here in Busan, I still needed AC at nighttime. But since yesterday, I haven't been turning on AC, but it hasn't been that hot, right? Yeah, and it's a perfect weather to enjoy, right? Your fashion. Also, we have PK-nim checking in, saying hi, Yunji. Hello, PK-nim. Sangmi-nim is saying hello to us as well. He's listening to classical music and relaxing. Hello, good to hear that. Kai is saying, Yunji와 여러분 만나서 반가워요. It's happy 금요일. Ah, yes. And Sangmi-nim is saying, it's sunny today, right? Yes, it is. So guys, I hope you guys are having a wonderful Friday so far. What's your weekend plan? Let us know your exciting plans for the weekend, and maybe it can give us some tips for our sweeties who have no plans for the weekend. All right. So today, guys, in the opening, we were kind of talking about gifts today. So I'm guessing you guys already know what today's text topic is going to be about. But we talked about like what to do with those holiday gifts we probably won't use. And sometimes some people actually sell them, right? But selling an unwanted gift may sound easy, but the rules can depend on what the gift actually is. For instance, some health supplements can only be resold when certain conditions are met. They generally need to be unopened, properly labeled, and still within their use-by date under the permitted system. And food can also have different rules depending on whether it's commercially packaged, opened, homemade, or divided into smaller portions. And one of the favorite things for me would be receiving cosmetics. Ooh, but that can be tricky too. Free samples or products made for testing aren't something you can simply sell separately. And dividing a cosmetic product into smaller amounts for resale is also restricted. And alcohol is even more straightforward. Individuals generally can't just put a bottle they received for online resale, and online sales of alcohol are limited to authorized sellers and permitted methods. So the easiest rule may be this: before selling your holiday gift, check what kind of product it is first. And if all these rules sound a little complicated, there's a simple reason. Food, supplements, cosmetics, and alcohol can affect your health and safety. So the rules are there to make sure products are safe and sold properly. All right. So with that being said, here goes today's question of the day related to gifts. How do you deal with gifts you got but never use? So when you get those gifts or presents from someone that you know, how do you deal with it, with the gifts that you never use? 내가 받았던 선물 중에 안 쓰는 것은 어떻게 정리하시나요?
So I guess there are many things that we receive, right? When we think about, you know, birthday gifts, Christmas gift, Valentine, or 수능 gift, or even, you know, 추석 gift. What are some of the things that you receive but you didn't use? What do you do with those? There are many things that you can do with it. Maybe you can hold on to it, right? You can tuck it away into an attic, or maybe pass along to someone else, or donate it, or give away to someone that you know that needs that. Or maybe in Korea, like on Korean apps, we have like a wish list feature where you can save things like, you know, that you wanted. So people can pick straight from it, and it kind of gives you a good idea. But if you get a gift that you don't need it, then I heard like you can return it or kind of exchange it. I think you can get a refund, but I haven't done that. I was kind of afraid that the person that gave you the gift might find out about it. So yeah, I think you can resell it online, like after receiving that, right? Without opening the package. I think that works. Not sure though. Yeah, so let us know how you deal with gifts that you got but never use. All right, so four ways to reach us. You can send us a message anytime at #9050, that's #9050, and each text costs 101. Also join us for free on KakaoTalk app, so type in BEFM or Busan Yeongo Bangsong, send in your thoughts, stories, and photos there. And we're also streaming live on YouTube, so if you want to see what's happening here in the studio, go ahead and type in the same name, BEFM or Busan Yeongo Bangsong, and hit the live stream button and come join us in the live chat. All right, and also we have our Instagram, so find us at sweetdate.befm. Check our story, which is up already, and send in your answer through that. All right, so while we wait for your answers, we're gonna get straight into our next music segment. Now it's time for K-pop Dispatch. It's time for a quick look at what's new and fresh in the K-pop world. First up, we have 자유롭고 싶어, To Be Free by 김필. So 김필 is back with a brand new song called 자유롭고 싶어. And this track is actually a preview of something much bigger, his second full-length album, Journey, which arrives in October this month. And here's the surprising part. It's almost been 7 years since his last full album. And the new song is a gentle folk ballad built around acoustic guitar. And the idea here is pretty simple. Sometimes we just want to put down everything that's been weighing on us and breathe a little. That sounds especially nice on a Friday, right? Next up, we have Journey of Dreaming by Lee Jina. And here's another new release. And this one starts with a question many of us might relate to. Where did that dream I used to have go? So this song, Journey of Dreaming, is about getting so busy with everyday life that we sometimes forget the dreams that we once had. And musically, it begins very simply with piano and Idina's lovely voice, but then gradually grows into a much bigger sound with a full band and orchestral elements. And there's even a playful, childlike feeling around the whole project. The album artwork was created with a 10-year-old artist. Ooh. So maybe this next song is a little reminder to think about something you once wanted to do as a little child. So let's go check out these two songs back to back. 자유롭고 싶어 by 김필, followed by Journey of Dreaming by 이진아.

0: Welcome back, everyone. That was 자유롭고 싶어 by 김필 and Journey of Dreaming by 이진아. Today's two songs that we've introduced to you was kind of like, you know, related to freedom. And today's a great day to listen to this kind of songs because it's Friday. We kind of get freedom, right? It's yesterday was kind of semi-freedom day. And today's Friday, so I hope you guys enjoy these tracks that we've introduced to you today. Now, before we move on, we're going to revisit today's question of the day once again. Today, we're talking about all those gifts that you get, right? So, how do you deal with gifts that you got that you never use? 내가 받았던 선물 중에 안 쓰는 것은 여러분 어떻게 정리하시나요? I mean, gifts always makes us happy, right? It gives a smile, but sometimes there's a gift that isn't quite our style or way too expensive that we have no idea what to do with it. So in that case, what was it? Let us know what the gifts that you got, what kind of made you feel a little pressured. One time I've received something really big and I even gave the person back because it was like $2,000 for me, right? But I'm not gonna share what it was. But I mean, sometimes we can wrap it back up and return it to the person that gave us that gift, right? I don't know if that's considered rude because the gesture matters and Jeff is like nodding here. So yeah, I guess that's kind of rude. But it was like too expensive for me, right? Or you can kind of put it somewhere in the back closet where you never, you know, open. You kind of declutter things like years later. Or maybe you can donate it at places like Goodwill or community shelter. Or sell them and turn it into hard cash. I don't know. Let us know what you guys think about today's topic. You can join the show by texting us at #9050-9050. And remember, each message costs 100 won. For free options, we have KakaoTalk app. So type in BEFM or Busan Yeongha Bangsong on the app. Add us as a friend and send in your pictures and videos of the presents that you've gotten from people around you. You can join us live on YouTube. So type in BEFM or Busan Yeongha Bangsong and take a look inside the studio and leave us a message in the chat room because I'm going to read some of the messages that came in. I'm going to try to read as much as possible. So keep it coming, guys. And don't forget to check today's Instagram story at sweetdate.befm and share your answer with us there. All right. So let's see what our sweeties are saying at this moment. We've been getting lots of messages, so I'm going to share one by one. One would be from Tris Master Name saying, use it as a white elephant gift. Oh, okay. So kind of exchange it with the people around you, right? Gavinim is saying it was too cold yesterday. It was, right? At nighttime, I checked the temperature and it was about like 19 degrees Celsius here in Busan, in my region. So I thought, ooh, it's pretty cold. And he's also saying, now I'm listening while taking a walk through the Woljeongsa Fir Forest Trail, which is known to be located in Gangwon-do region. Right? It must be so nice. So he's surrounded by all those trees and forest. Wow, the air must be really nice, right? Oh, thank you for tuning in. And Benny is saying, I want to still keep it and use it to a different plan. Oh, okay. But the thing is, like, if we open some of the products that we've gotten, it kind of looks like it's used. So it's really hard. And like when it comes to perfume, for instance, or cologne, okay, you have to open the bottle in order to really feel that scent, right? But then when you open it, it kind of, I don't know, it's hard to give it to someone else as a present for me. So I guess, you know, you gotta kind of like go to those beauty product store and kind of like smell it so that you won't have to open the whole thing, right? And he has a song request, 선물 by Soul or 마지막 선물, last gift, In My Room Prelude by Shiny. Oh, so we'll see if we can play that for you. Thank you. Those are all great songs related to gifts. And we have one more. We have PK님 saying 보통 계속 가지고 있고 필요성을 못 느낄 때는 나눔이나 당근을 하는 거... 같아요. 죄송해요. 하는 것 같아요. So what he's saying is that he likes to have it, keep it, but when he feels like it's not, you know, needed, he usually gives away stuff for free on those second hand market. Ooh, all right. Thank you for those great ideas. I mean, you know, when you look up those products, you can get it for a great deal. So I think, you know, it works vice versa. All right, guys, thank you so much for sharing all these wonderful episodes. Now, we're going to get into Weekend House, but keep your stories coming because we're going to share it throughout our show. All right, and the weekend is just around the corner, and we have our guest already in the studio, so let's welcome him in. Welcome back to Weekend House. And for this, we have Jeff here. Woohoo! Hello.
1: Hello, hello.
0: Your hair is spiky today.
1: Yeah, it just went kind of crazy, didn't it? I just did an adjustment and it went crazy.
0: Oh, yeah. Oh, it's okay. Oh, it looks nice. So, how's Jeff on this Friday?
1: Jeff's good. Jeff's been busy, but I'm actually going to take back my nod of disapproval earlier when you were talking about the gift that you returned.
0: Yeah. Uh-huh.
1: I can actually understand where you're coming from because if it's an inappropriate gift, maybe. I don't know if inappropriate is the right word, but
0: it's
1: like...
0: It's too expensive.
1: Yeah, then something like that, yeah, because then you kind of feel obligated.
0: Yeah.
1: And especially if, like, somebody's making a... Like, maybe it was a guy making a gesture to you, and you're like, yeah.
0: Yeah.
1: Step back. Yeah.
0: I didn't say it was for a guy, but yeah.
1: Well, I'm just saying, in that situation, if it was a guy who gave you like a ridiculously expensive gift, then there might be some kind of obligation you feel. So I can understand why you'd say like, pump the brakes there, big fella.
0: This is hilarious. All right. Yeah. But how about you though? Like, how do you deal with those gifts that you've...
1: So I actually get, it's not so much gifts, but it's more like... I'll say like the swag bags, like from events that I go to where like they give me like a bunch of pre-promotional stuff. I get a lot of that. So what I always do with that is I bring it to my students and just say, who wants it?
0: And do they always
1: Because it's always good stuff. So it's like cosmetics. It's like, what am I going to do with women's cosmetics? So I'm just like, who wants it? And everybody's like, Chayo, Chayo.
0: I want it.
1: Everybody always wants it. I've given away backpacks.
0: Those are awesome.
1: I get a lot of good stuff.
0: Those practical stuff, right?
1: Yeah, well, it's like I said, it's like new products that they put in the bag and they give you the gift as you're leaving an event kind of thing. Okay. So like, yeah, I just give it away because I don't. I actually, at one point, I had like 8 backpacks from from the film festival. So I'm like, what am I going to do with these? So I just brought them in. I'm like, who needs a backpack?
0: Because for the kids,
1: I have 8.
0: Oh, okay.
1: So for the students who maybe they don't have one or they have an older one or can't afford one, I'm just like, who wants one?
0: Wow.
1: And somebody will always say yes.
0: He's such a nice teacher.
1: Yeah, but especially like, again, with like cosmetic, I used to get a lot of cosmetic stuff. I would get like USBs and stuff like that. It's useful for them too. So, and especially like a students, they probably don't have a lot of money. So it's like for them, it's useful stuff and a lot of food.
0: Oh, food.
1: Yeah.
0: What kind?
1: Oh, like snacks gummies? Or like duck or like something like that. I get a lot of stuff. I just give it away.
0: Have you ever kept it to yourself? No.
1: Like some stuff, if it's useful for me. Like there's one bag that I got recently. I'm like, that's useful.
0: Oh.
1: Because it helps me carry, like, camera equipment and stuff like that.
0: Oh, that's good. All right. So he usually shares it with the people around him.
1: Yeah. Most times I do. I just give it away. I don't like to have all this stuff in my house, so I just give it away.
0: Okay. All right. Sweet guy, huh? All right.
1: It's sweet date.
0: Okay.
1: Sweet date, sweet guy.
0: Oh, I want to read this message from 마학도영아님. Hello. 너무 비싼 선물은 선물이 아니라 뇌물처럼 느껴지는 게 사실입니다. It feels like a bribery.
1: Yeah. Like I said, it feels like an obligation.
0: Yeah.
1: Like you have to, they want something from you. Now you have to, you know, like.
0: Yeah.
1: Like
0: and
1: I said,
0: like
1: pump the brakes.
0: As a teacher yourself, like, you know, getting a expensive like gift from your student.
1: Well, that's illegal.
0: Oh, yeah.
1: Kim Young-nan.
0: True. So today's topic is very, I don't know, how should
1: different.
0: I put it? Different. Okay. All right. So these are some of the stories that some people would remember, right?
1: Yeah. So today we're going to talk about feel-good stories because it's something different, but there's obviously a lot of bad news every day, especially like if you watch any news. There's so many stories that are just not fun. But every once in a while, there's a story that everyone almost seems to enjoy. And one of the reasons why I brought this topic up, because there's been one here in Pusan.

0: It's a good story that every it's made international news. It was in CNN the other day.
1: Seriously?
0: Yes. Oh. About being named a city ambassador.
1: Oh.
0: So, yeah, it's a huge big story.
1: But you haven't seen it?
0: No, I haven't gone and looked at it, but I've written about the story and like I said, it's a good feel good story that makes everybody kind of rooting for it.
1: Yeah, true. So today we're going to get into feel good stories that we still remember from back in the days.
0: Right, but before I get to that, so I want to go to the kind of the real reason why I did this story.
1: Oh, okay.
0: Which happened to me this week. Now, I was a little late to the party on this one because this happened about 2 months ago.
1: Mm-hmm.
0: But I was watching videos this week, as I do, and I came across Nene Royal.
1: Mm-hmm.
0: And if you've never heard of Nene Royal and her story, it's insane to me.
1: So it's her name, right?
0: No, well, her name is Nene Royal. Uh-huh. It's actually her stage name. Mm-hmm. So she's at the time, she was a 15-year-old girl who went on America's Got Talent and played the Cranberries zombie and absolutely just like killed it.
1: Oh.
0: I mean, this girl has like an amazing voice. Mm-hmm. She's a crazy guitarist who self-taught on YouTube.
1: Wow.
0: And she's like, she's from Thailand. She's from Phuket.
1: Mm.
0: To me, I mean, they didn't even focus about this on the show. They didn't focus that she was Asian. They just focused that she's this awesome musician.
1: Oh.
0: And so many people, I started watching like the reactions of people from like voice coaches and guitar coaches, and every single person was like, this girl is unreal.
1: Yeah.
0: Like the shock that she did on her first her audition. I showed it to you.
1: Yeah.
0: It's like your face was the same as everybody else was like.
1: You don't expect that kind of sound from that girl.
0: Little girl.
1: Right. You guys can see the picture up on YouTube right
0: there's
1: now.
0: There's like, she had like her own channel before. There's thousands of, she's put out like 1,000 videos.
1: Oh.
0: And she's like a rock metal guitarist.
1: Yeah.
0: But she's insane,
1: like
0: how good
1: rock.
0: She is.
1: Yeah, I know.
0: Like I was watching guitar coaches and they're like, this is unbelievable. Because they're like, I can't do this, and I've played this instrument for 30 years. And she's like this little girl who taught herself.
1: Yeah, that's just amazing.
0: It's crazy. But she won the show, and like her dad was there, so like everybody was like, oh, good for you, dad. Like supporting his daughter in her dream.
1: Gosh,
0: yeah, I'm not an emotional person, but like everybody who was watching this, when she starts playing, they're like, I have goosebumps and chills.
1: People
0: were crying.
1: If
0: like
1: you guys
0: watching
1: haven't
0: this girl.
1: Out, you should see the videos.
0: Yeah,
1: it's
0: please
1: phenomenal.
0: Do and support this girl because
1: she's
0: amazing. And she is
1: awesome.
0: Going to be a person you hear about for years, I think.
1: True.
0: Especially if you like rock music. But not only that, she actually plays like all these other kinds of music styles.
1: Mm-hmm.
0: She also plays like the piano and the drum. Like, it's insane.
1: She's
0: out
1: super
0: there.
1: Super talented.
0: She's out there killing it, like playing Metallica, Master of Puppets, in her school uniform. And everybody's just like, like, the one guy was just, like, dying. I was like, she's got a band called Ozone.
1: Uh-huh.
0: Of a group of kids who were, like, 12, 13 years old.
1: Uh-huh.
0: And they're all amazing musicians. It's crazy.
1: True.
0: Anyways, let's move on.
1: Yes. So, today we're going to talk about musicians as well, right?
0: Well, not so much musicians, but let's look at a few. We have three feel-good stories that people probably know.
1: Mm.
0: So let's get into them quickly.
1: So what's the first person?
0: Susan Boyle.
1: Susan Boyle.
0: So
1: I'm
0: everybody
1: sure
0: remembers
1: remember.
0: This.
1: Yeah.
0: She went on Britain's Got Talent and sang I Dreamed a Dream. And like everybody just kind of laughed at her when she walked out.
1: I remember.
0: And then she started singing and everybody was just like, whoa.
1: I know.
0: What was that?
1: That was just... She astonished the judges with her rendition.
0: Right. So, she was a 47-year-old unemployed woman from a small town in Scotland.
1: Mm.
0: Maybe Laura knew her. Who knows? But,
1: true.
0: Like, she just went out there and killed it.
1: Oh, yes. So, I guess, you know, we shouldn't judge people.
0: Right. Because everybody was just, like, looking at her going, ugh.
1: Mm.
0: And then she sang and everybody was like, whoa.
1: To be honest, when she first appeared on the stage, I thought she was so lovely. But then they...
0: Well, she had an attitude. Like, she came out like...
1: But she's super cute. Okay.
0: Yeah.
1: So, first person was Susan Boyle.
0: Yeah, and number two, same show, Paul Potts.
1: Paul Potts,
0: right.
1: Wow.
0: So, again, he was a mobile phone salesman from Wales. He comes out on the stage looking nervous. I'm going to sing some opera. Comes out there, sings Nosen Dorma.
1: Wow.
0: And everybody was just like, whoa.
1: Blown away.
0: But, Paul Potts, he's huge in Korea.
1: Yeah.
0: I believe he's been here like 17 times.
1: Wow.
0: Something like that.
1: That many times?
0: Right. But it's like I said, even with this little girl,

0: you realize that there's so many people around the world who've just like, they have this talent. Mm-hmm. They never got a chance to show it.
1: Mm.
0: And then they go on some like random like talent show or something and just kill it, you know?
1: And these are the people that, you know, those are those miraculous stories, right?
0: Yeah.
1: Mm, okay.
0: So speaking of miraculous stories, so I mean, there's a lot with this. I went with the Thai cave rescue just because, if you don't remember this story, this happened in 2018 where 12 boys from a Thai soccer team and their coach went exploring inside a cave and then heavy rain came and they got trapped. So like, they had flew in people from all over the world to like come and like try and save these kids. And when they finally kind of got to them, it was a very dangerous like thing to try and get them. And they're like, how many people are there? Like 13. And then they had to like go underground, like through like the dark, couldn't see anything to try and rescue these kids. But I mean, I think I will go with this one. I don't know more than any other one just because there's been so many of these where, like, they find people after these, like, events that happen.
1: Yeah,
0: But because it was kids, I think it was a little bit more,
1: risky?
0: Like, well, not risky, but, like, people are much more invested. Because it's, I mean, you could think of if you had a kid and your kid's,
1: like age 10
0: and these, like,
1: to 16.
0: 12-year-old kids who are trapped. And you're like, oh, please rescue them. Please rescue. Because you're thinking of the families. You're thinking whatever. And it was eventually they found them. They rescued them. And it was such a good story that like everybody was so happy.
1: Okay. So I guess, you know, this miraculous story was adapted into like high profile movies. Like the picture up on YouTube right now, Thai Cave Rescue.
0: Yeah.
1: And also lots of documentaries as well. So let's hit a song break right here. Here is Alcohol Free by Twice.

0: That was Alcohol Free by Twice, and you guys are listening to We Can Have Sweet Jeff here on our sweet date. And before the break, we were kind of talking about those feel-good stories around the world. And we've introduced to you the Thai Cave Rescue, right? And to this, we have Lee Jason Nim saying Thai Cave. It was an interesting but somewhat scary movie, I think. Oh,
1: yeah, I mean, it's not something that, but I mean, it's like when you watch a movie at the end and like something good always happens, you always kind of feel good.
0: Yeah. But I'm very happy that they were all rescued.
1: Yeah.
0: Okay.
1: Well, so moving on, like these feel-good stories aren't only just related to international. There's a lot of feel-good stories in Korea as well.
0: Yay.
1: So let's go through a couple of examples.
0: Okay. So which is our first one?
1: The 2002 World Cup. I mean, this was an obvious one just because there's been, again, if you were there like I was, it was the happiest I've ever seen people in this country.
0: Mm.
1: Like, there was such a vibe here.
0: Mm-hmm.
1: Like, it was so crazy of, like, how happy everyone was after they beat, like, Portugal, Italy, Spain.
0: Mm-hmm.
1: It was just, the atmosphere here was totally crazy. I mean, if you just look at the screen, like, that was nuts.
0: Actually, like, in the year of 2002, I was in Japan. But still, I could feel that, you know.
1: Well, even in Japan, there was
0: a
1: cool vibe going on, too, because Japan was co-hosting.
0: Yeah, okay.
1: But if we look at a couple of other ones, we have Kim Yona, again, when she won the gold medal.
0: Figure skating.
1: Son Heung-min.
0: Even, player.
1: I forget his name, the bobsled guy, who when he won the gold, too, because it was so unexpected. Stuff like that. There's some other Yoon Sung-bin.
0: Yes.
1: So there's been some other cool ones, like, you know the Jeonju Faceless Angel?
0: Mm-mm.
1: So since 2000, there's a person who an anonymous donor leaves boxes of cash near the Nosongdong Community Center every December with a note saying that it goes to, like, poor people.
0: Oh, yeah.
1: But somebody actually stole the box one year in 2019, but, like, locals went and caught who it was.
0: Oh, that's good. Uh-huh.
1: Right. So, I mean, stuff like that. Mm-hmm. When there was the Tan oil spill cleanup, when, like, millions of people came.
0: Mm-hmm.
1: You have, like, during IMF, like, when everybody donated their gold.
0: Yeah.
1: So there's so many examples, even in Korea, where you get a lot of these really cool, like, feel-good stories. And, like, everybody feels happy about, like, these kind of stuff. So.
0: True. Wow, okay. So we totally forgot about this. World Cup.
1: So I think, like I said, it's a good topic to talk about to, like, kind of lift everyone's spirits and make you feel good for a change rather than hearing all the depressing news on the TV.
0: So Jeff did the magic for us today. Oh, thank you.
1: I bring the magic.
0: All right. So now we're going to move on to our next news.
1: Right. So this week, going to do a little bit something different and not give the weekend events. However, we are going to talk about events because this month is Festival Shiwol. Which brings together 22 festivals, cultural events, and exhibitions around the whole month of October. Under the slogan this year, when you go to Busan in October. So this year's program connects events in three main categories, music and culture, film and arts, and business and innovation.
0: Wow.
1: So we're going to go through the events that are going on this month that you can maybe plan for instead of just this weekend.
0: How exciting. Okay. So let's get into our music and culture sector.
1: Right. So a lot of these we've even already talked about. So like the Starry Sea Busan Night Market, which is going on for the next three weekends at Hwamyeon Ecological Park.
0: Mm-hmm.
1: The Busan Park Concert started last night, but it's also going on tonight at Busan Citizens Park. They're expecting like 10,000 people for this.
0: Okay.
1: The International Rock Festival out at Samnak Park is this weekend. We have the Balcony Music Show and Street Festa at Gwangbokro in Jeonggo on the 10th and the 24th. The Busan Craft Beer Masters Challenge on the 16th to 18th at Northport Landmark Site. The Daeju Gukbap Festival going on October 16th to 18th at BIFC2. That's in Busan Jingu. The Wellness Festa going on in Pomosa Temple and other locations on October 23rd and 24th. And the Taejeongdae Beat on Zombie Race.
0: Zombie race.
1: Okay. This is at the Taejeong Drive-In Theater. Okay, film and arts and food. The International Performing Arts Market already underway. Dongsa Street Arts Festival this weekend at Busan Citizens Park. The Film Festival, which is next week.
0: Yay.
1: The gourmet selection, which is a month-long event going on at different restaurants around the city. The drone show, of course, every weekend. Just be aware that from this weekend, the times have changed. They're now at 7 and 9 as they head into their winter schedule. We have also the Busan Biennale, which is still going on until the end of the month. And then we have the business and food and innovation. So we have Fly Asia and Bounce Asia on the 7th and 8th. The International Food Expo on the 9th to 11th, both at Bexco. Meet in Busan on the 26th and 27th at the Westin Chosun Busan. The Global City Tourism Summit at the Paradise Hotel on the 26th to 28th. The Global Gastronomy Forum at the Park Hyatt from the 26th to the 28th. And then Busan Fashion Week, October 29th to 31st at Bexco.
0: Wow.
1: And the Busan International Footwear, Textile, and Fashion Exhibition also at Bexco. A lot of stuff going on this month. As I said, and as usual, we've always talked about how October is like one of the busiest months of the year, especially like in the fall. So and then after that, you get the fireworks. And then once we get through a few weeks, then it's Christmas season. So it's almost like it's getting close.
0: Yeah.
1: I've actually looked. There's only 90 days left in 2026.
0: Oh, I'm all about Christmas.
1: Are we going to exchange gifts?
0: Oh, should we? Should we all do it? Bring something?
1: White elephant. And play the white elephant.
0: Oh, that sounds really fun. Okay. We have Gabenim saying rock festival. Rock festival. Have you been to one of the rock festivals?
1: No, I've actually got a team of guys out there covering it for me this weekend. But I actually just sent a message to one of the guys. So one of the bands that's playing, Avenged Sevenfold, is going to be playing in Singapore towards the middle to the end of this month.
0: Wow.
1: And they've asked Nene to open for them.
0: The girl.
1: The little girl.
0: Oh, my gosh.
1: So that's how cool, like I said, like even these rock bands, like huge bands, they're like...
0: Yeah, they're just like inviting people. Oh, that's awesome. Are you going to go visit her?
1: In Singapore?
0: No?
1: No. But like I said, that's like I said, the impact of what that girl's story was like even a massive band like Avenged Sevenfold, because she's covered their songs and said like they were one of her big inspirations, as well as her... There's an all-female band, a Mexican band called The Warning, I think it is.
0: All right.
1: I forget what it was. Yeah, same thing. Crazy.
0: Okay. But anyway, thank you so much for sharing all these news, and have a good week.
1: All right.
0: Good weekend, and we'll see you next week.
1: All right. Enjoy your weekend, everyone.
0: All right. And that's going to do for hour number one. Let's go listen to the song One More Time by All Day Project.

0: And that was Hands Up by 2 p.m. And this song really doesn't believe in easing the mood, does it? From the start, it feels like someone just walked into the room and decided, okay, everybody up! And that's probably why it still works so well. Even if your guys are sitting at your desk or maybe stuck in traffic, the energy makes you feel like you should at least move your shoulders a little. That's very 2 p.m.-like kind of confidence, right? So hope you guys enjoyed the song, and hello sweeties, we're live from our studio in Busan this Friday afternoon, and welcome to Sweet Date. 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Alright, so on this Friday Sweet Date, in part two, Andrew's going to join us for bite-sized banter. And today, what we're going to talk about is one of the common dilemmas that some of you have faced at a coffee shop. Ooh, alright, so make sure to join for your conversation. Join in for that. And we're going to enjoy those mini skit. And after that, we're going to slide into Scream Bites, where we get to practice that English expression from a movie or TV drama scene. And this week, we've been working on 17 again, and it's our last day. So make sure to come on in and join us for that English phrase that you get to learn. And later on, we're going to turn back the clock with Flashback featuring Korean dance favorites from the 90s and 2000s. And today we've been talking about gifts. So let's check out today's question of the day once again. How do you deal with gifts you got but never use? 받았던 선물 중에 안 쓰는 것은 여러분 어떻게 정리하시나요? So that's your question for today. How you can reach out to us, you can text us at #9050, that's #9050, and remember each message costs 101. For free options, we have KakaoTalk app and YouTube, so type in BEFM or Busan Yeonghwa Bangsong, and for the YouTube, you can hit the live stream button and come join us in our live chat. And you can just type in some emojis if you're shy. Don't be too shy. Don't hesitate to send in your answers. And also check our Instagram story at sweetdate.befm and send in your answers there. All right, so let's see what our sweeties are saying. We have Kainim saying, I usually keep the gifts that I get. Even if I don't use them, I won't sell them. They will be nice memories in the future. Oh, okay. Yeah, like if you get it from someone special, it's hard to get rid of them, right? That's why, like, for some people, I guess they have those gift boxes, right? But whenever it is about to explode, it's really hard to keep them. If you guys are living alone, I'm sure you understand what I mean. There are, like, limited spaces. So in that case, I think it's better to keep it at home, right? All right. But yeah, thank you, Kaini, for sharing your story. I wonder what you've gotten. Magdo원이 was checking in, saying 안녕하세요. 제가 받은 선물 중 쓰지 않은 것이 있으면 그것이 필요할 것 같은 다른 사람에게 줍니다. 나이가 드니까 주로 영양제 선물이 많이 들어오는데 원래 먹고 있는 게 많다 보니 선물로 받은 것들은 주변 사람들에게 대부분 나눠줍니다.
1: So what she's saying is that whatever she gets, like that she feels like it's not necessary for her, she just gives it to someone around her.
0: Okay. And nowadays, like, yeah, I've seen lots of people, like, giving vitamins and those, you know, pills to people around them. And guess what, guys? This morning, like, I kind of searched. And according to one Korean platform, as of 10 a.m. today, top three on the most popular gift were hair product, vitamin, and lip balm. Ooh, so I guess vitamin is included in the top three list. Oh, okay. So yeah, we got to take care of our health, right? And immunity. Also, she was saying, 이런 미담들을 들으면 제 마음도 덩달아 훈훈해집니다.
1: Hearing stories like those, you know, good feel-good stories that Jeff has shared with us earlier, those kind of stories always warms her heart.
0: Yeah, I mean, you know, when we listen to that kind of story, it just inspires us, doesn't it? I definitely want to check out those cave-related movies or documentaries because, guys, did you know that there are, like, even four movies that are related to that? I thought that was very interesting.
1: And one last message from Lee Jason님 saying, wow, 이번 주말에 wonderful events. 정말 많네요. I know, right? Every weekend or every week or like in the month of October, there are so many events, right? So yeah, have you guys picked out your favorite ones? I mean, there are like music related, food related. So yeah, we should definitely make our visits to one of them, right? And we have a text message from, let's see, let me log in here one more time because I got kind of kicked out. Oh, all right. We have a text message from 7613님 saying, 저 10월 3일 낮에 태어났습니다. Wow. Okay, so it's almost your birthday, right? Happy birthday in advance, 7613님. 너무 축하드려요. You must feel really happy. It's tomorrow, right? What are you going to do? Are you celebrating with your loved ones? Or, yeah, you're gonna get a gift for sure, right? 그래서 오늘 문자 주제, 여러분, 선물 중에 안 쓰는 것은 어떻게 정리하시나요? Let us know what you think about today's text topic, okay? Well, thank you so much and congratulations once again on your birthday. Wow, you must feel very happy, right? Okay, so guys, thank you so much for all your lovely messages. And let us know, what are some of the gifts that you've gotten and you thought, maybe I should keep it or maybe I should resell it or donate it. Let us know what you think about today's text topic, okay? While we go listen to the song, here is 별 떨어진다 by 도경수.

0: Jeff, everyone.
1: Our listeners are probably wondering what we're laughing at. If you're watching on NoTube, just there's always the off air or whatever, you know, comments. But yeah.
0: That we kind of share. But that all of the music.
1: We were trying to talk about something and then Petey just slammed in with the the BG. It was great.
0: Yeah, it was I love it. It's our cue to get started, right?
1: Yeah.
0: Yes, I love this. Okay.
1: How are things?
0: Oh, it's going great. I mean, I'm loving the weather nowadays. It has cooled down a bit, like, compared to September, I believe.
1: You know what? I was looking at, oh, yeah, well, definitely. I think the temperatures for sure. But once that humidity says, I'm packing my bags and I'll see you next summer. It's a game changer in this country.
0: Yeah, that's a good term, guys. Game changer.
1: It is 100% a game changer. So for me, I would say, you know, that probably starting the second week of September, probably until the end of October, is some of my favorite time here in this country.
0: It's just wonderful.
1: It's great. You can, and then now you're starting to... I'm still probably not a hoodie or sweater person yet, but it's just around the corner.
0: It's getting there.
1: Especially in the evenings. Yeah.
0: Taking a cozy walk in your sweatshirt. It feels so nice, doesn't it?
1: I love it.
0: All right. And autumn is also a season for a cafe for Yunji.
1: A cafe.
0: So we're going to get into today's mini skit.
1: Yes.
0: Wow, this coffee is amazing. One of the best I've had lately.
1: Couldn't agree more. But the chair feels like it was designed to torture me.
0: We've only been here 5 minutes, though.
1: The coffee wants me to stay. My back wants me out of here.
0: What about those average coffee with a huge comfy chair?
1: I'd order another cup and stay all afternoon.
0: Okay. So, which one would you guys go for when it comes to cafes? A cafe with great coffee, but uncomfortable chairs versus average coffee with super comfy chairs where you can sit on, lie on, or do anything. Oh, let me read the Korean part first. 커피는 최고지만 의자가 불편한 카페네. 커피는 평범하지만 그냥 그렇지만 의자가 최고인 카페. 어떤 것을 선호하시나요? Chair versus coffee. That's what it is.
1: Yeah, I guess in the end.
0: Yeah, but average coffee? Let's set the standard for our list. Average coffee, what would that be?
1: No, but I think everything has to be taken into account here. So that great coffee shop, you know, maybe they're putting all their money into the beans. Also, like the roasting or whatever, they have a roaster there. Also, their machines and grinders and stuff. And then they might have just gotten their chairs out of the back of a truck somewhere that was going to the dump.
0: Those wooden chairs.
1: Yeah. But I would say, but I have been in some, if we want to call them like, you know, like the artisan or like the Suje coffee shop kind of thing, you know, and sometimes they... their interior design and stuff is just like, I was like, I think, but again, they don't want people sitting there all day.
0: True.
1: They want people in and out.
0: Like, I was actually having this dilemma while walking past some coffee like shops yesterday. Okay. But I gotta ask you this question. It's so like randomous, so don't be like caught off guard. On a scale of 1 to 10, how embarrassing would it be for you if you pulled out a seat cushion out of your bag for your favorite coffee place?
1: I don't think that would be that bad at all.
0: Oh.
1: Like, if you had, like, one of those, like, when people go camping, it's like, it's essentially the size of this paper, and then it folds like an accordion, and then...

0: looks like a waffle?
1: No, what if it was like cushion?
0: You mean like one from your kitchen?
1: Yeah.
0: Oh, well, that's just, you lost your marbles. Like, your brain is gone.
1: Pull out like those kitty ones.
0: Yeah, but I remember uh-huh. when I was younger, like mm-hmm. we used to go to hockey rinks all uh-huh. over the place.
1: Oh.
0: And it'd be like wooden benches,
1: yeah.
0: you know, or like a plastic chair. My mom would always bring like a blanket or something to sit on because it was warmer.
1: Yeah.
0: Because once you're in a hockey rink, once you get cold,
1: uh-huh.
0: you're not getting warm.
1: No.
0: Unless you then go sit in the room and then you can't see what's going on the ice. So,
1: and you have like runny nose, right?
0: Yeah. You sound like me right now. But I would say, no, I would have no issues.
1: Mm-hmm.
0: Putting like one of those little ones that you'd get from, you know, like that you take camping.
1: Uh-huh.
0: Or people will bring like if they're going to, you know, sit outside somewhere
1: mm-hmm.
0: instead of sitting on the ground, they sit on that in the park kind
1: yeah,
0: of thing.
1: Yeah.
0: I don't know. I would say when we're talking about the question here,
1: mm-hmm.
0: I don't get me wrong. I do enjoy going and sitting in a coffee shop,
1: mm-hmm.
0: but I want to do that by myself. I'm like, I'm a sit by myself in a coffee shop mm-hmm. with the tablet or a computer, get uh-huh. some stuff done, and then maybe watch a video or 10
1: mm-hmm.
0: and enjoy the coffee.
1: Mm-hmm.
0: If I'm with other people, I feel I drink my coffee too fast.
1: Oh.
0: I don't know why. but yeah. But then again,
1: mm-hmm.
0: average coffee, you know, I'm trying to think of what an average mm-hmm. cup of coffee is.
1: Yeah, just like the chain brand
0: yeah.
1: ones. Yeah,
0: like the we're thinking like the Ichanon to some Chanon coffee.
1: Yeah, yeah.
0: Not getting into the Chilchanon category.
1: Yeah,
0: yeah, and some of those aren't even worth it. They're yeah. they're less than average.
1: True.
0: Oh, it's the worst.
1: It's so when, true.
0: I don't mind spending mm-hmm. money on something like that, like mm-hmm. a good cup of coffee or
1: mm-hmm.
0: something,
1: mm-hmm.
0: because I feel it not only tastes good,
1: mm-hmm.
0: but it can change your day.
1: Oh, true.
0: Do you know what I mean?
1: Yeah.
0: 100%.
1: Just a good cup of coffee
0: yeah.
1: can just make your day.
0: Or a tea, anything like that,
1: yeah,
0: right?
1: True.
0: And so for me,
1: mm-hmm.
0: but then if you spend that and then you get it and you're like, mm-hmm. yeah. That chill like bag on one from the Pyeongnijam might be better than this.
1: Oh, I see what you mean.
0: Or from yeah. the vending machine.
1: Chunky
0: ones.
1: Oh, man.
0: Yeah.
1: But for me, like, I think size matters more than the taste. Because the taste is kind of similar to me.
0: Yeah.
1: Maybe because I don't know much about coffee.
0: Yeah, I think if you're getting into, like, a dark roast or a light roast,
1: mm-hmm.
0: that can be very easy. Or a blonde or medium or whatever they call it.
1: Mm-hmm.
0: Can be very easy to tell a difference.
1: Mm-hmm. Mm-hmm.
0: But then there's so many other nuances that I don't know about
1: uh-huh.
0: that people are like, oh, do you get that hint of walnuts and cinnamon cardamoms? And I'm like,
1: man.
0: You're using words I don't even know, so no, I don't taste those.
1: Yes. Well, I mean, coming back to today's question, which one would you pick for your final take? Cafe with great coffee, but uncomfy chairs with zero cushioning versus average coffee with super comfy chairs. I would go with super comfy chairs for me.
0: I'm going the opposite. Because if I'm going to get this great coffee that's
1: uh-huh.
0: going to blow me away,
1: uh-huh.
0: I'll sacrifice my bum for that time.
1: A coffee that blows him away. That's the
0: yeah.
1: circumstance.
0: Or, you know how you can solve this, people? Just get it to go.
1: Oh, yeah. True. Get it to go. All right.
0: Oh, that's a little caveat. You can't get it to go. You must sit in our chairs.
1: On our wooden chairs, right? Okay, so send in your answers, guys. Which one would you go for? Let us know, and we'll catch you next week. Bye-bye. All right, everyone, that was today's topic related to cafe and coffee. So once again, reminding you of today's topic for Bite Size Banter, a cafe with great coffee, but uncomfortable chairs, those hard chairs, versus average coffee with super comfy chairs. I wish we can have both, right? Great coffee and comfortable chairs. But unfortunately for this topic, we kind of like to jazz it up, bring it to the extreme. So what would you go for? We're talking about the one common struggle that we always, or maybe sometimes had at least once, right? While sitting in a cafe. Even like this morning, like usually I go to a cafe to go over my script before the live show every day. So I have this kind of issue sometimes. But yesterday, I went into this cafe which had like the most comfortable chairs. But it was a little bit more expensive than the usual cost that I pay for my coffee. But then I tried, like I had a sip. And I don't know, maybe it's about the beans, like the coffee beans. But it tasted really bitter. So I was like, I paid like double the price that I usually pay. But then I was like, a little disappointed. But the comfortable chairs kind of made it okay. But I guess, you know, like cafe vibes kind of feels different to everyone. I mean, coffee lovers out there who will tolerate those wooden stools for a great brew, while others are like, coffee? That's coffee, right? And for the rest of us just trying to work or chat, I guess a comfy chair is everything. So let us know what you guys think about today's topic, a cafe with great, amazing coffee. I would love those, you know, hazelnut coffee. I haven't tried the one that doesn't like put in Sierra, because normally like in Korea when we order a hazelnut coffee, they usually put in like the pump of syrup. But I would like to try those ones without the sweetness. Oh, I would love that. If you guys know where they sell it here in Korea, let us know in the chat room. We can secretly share, right? But let us know what you guys think about today's topic. Let's see. We have been getting lots of messages related to this. So I'm going to scroll up and see. Okay, so we have 마약도원님 saying 커피 맛이 최고인데 의자까지 편하면 하루에 몇 잔 못 팔 것 같아요. 사람들이 안 나가. This is true. Maybe that's why, you know, those places do that. Okay. 저는 커피를 못 마셔서 해당은 안 되지만 다른 음료로 바꾼다면 음료가 맛있으면 서서 마셔도 좋아요. Wow. Okay. So she's not a coffee drinker, but still, if she can replace it with another drink, she said it's fine with her drinking delicious drink. While standing up. Okay. Maybe nowadays there are some places where you have to, you know, stand up and drink. I guess that's for beers, maybe. But yeah, so that really matters to her. Okay, thank you for sharing that. And Siwon Dunim is saying, as long as the coffee tastes good, I'm totally fine standing while I drink it. Why do you guys want to stand while drinking? You guys can still sit down, right? I mean, it's just uncomfortable chairs. Maybe some of you would like to bring your seat cushion. I don't know if I can bring it. Maybe I should, you know, like bring those really thin ones that wouldn't embarrass the people around me. Kainu is saying, I'll get great coffee takeaway and go somewhere with comfortable chairs to enjoy coffee. Yeah, I once did this once. I was sitting on the bench, you know, like near bus stations. This was around like Jeonpo or Seomyeon. I was doing my work on that bench with my laptop open. And I was waiting for my friend, and my friend was passing by like I was some kind of stranger. And the person was like, why are you doing this out here? Yeah, but don't do that, okay? All right, Gavin was saying the coffee can be pretty average, but if a cafe has comfy chairs, tables at the right height, power outlets, good music, plus a great view, that's perfection to me. This is true. Wow, the right height. I think that matters too, because nowadays, yeah, a lot of people have, you know, neck or, you know, those spinal cord issues. So I guess, yeah, that makes sense. And lastly, Tapunim is saying, I'm not much of a barista. So I went with option number two. Okay. So, 커피는 평범하지만 의자가 최고인 카페. We got 56% in. And for the uncomfortable chairs, 44%. Wow, okay. Thank you guys so much for voting, and thank you for all your lovely answers. And let's go listen to this song, shall we? Here is 내일이 오면 by Lil Boy.

Now it's time for Screen Bites, where we get to learn and pick up that everyday English expressions through scenes from movies and TV dramas. And all week, we've been watching the 2009 comedy titled 17 Again. And today is our final day with this movie. So far, we've only looked at a small part of the beginning of the story. And in today's scene, a character named Scarlett is talking about making changes to the yard and using it to show people what she can do. But Mike, on the other hand, isn't very happy about that. He feels attached to the yard because he says he's put a lot of time and effort into it. Scarlett, however, remembers his effort a little differently. So let's listen to today's scene. I'm going to show people what I can.

0: do.
1: Yeah, well, the divorce isn't final for another 2 weeks, so you have no right. Really? So I've spent the last 18 years of my life listening to you whine about the things you could have done without me, and I have no right? It's just, I put a lot of work into this yard.
0: Did you?
1: Really? Like the barbecue pit?
0: Yeah.
1: Yeah, the way I remember that is that you spent about an hour working on it, and then you spent the next 2 days complaining about how, if you had gone to college, you could have hired someone to do it. So with that scene, here goes today's expression. I put a lot of work into this yard. I put a lot of work into this yard. 나 이 마당에 정말 많은 공을 들였어. So the key part of this sentence is put a lot of work into something, which means to spend a lot of time, effort, and energy on something. So coming back to today's scene, Mike doesn't want Scarlett making changes to the yard. He explains why by saying, I put a lot of work into this yard. In other words, I spent a lot of time and effort working on this yard. Of course, Scarlett doesn't completely agree with Mike's version of events. She remembers him working on things for a short time and then spending much longer complaining about them. And that little disagreement is what makes the scene funny. But the expression here itself is very useful. We can use put a lot of work into something whenever we spend a lot of time and effort on something, which could be like a project, a presentation, a meal, a hobby, or even a relationship. So now we're going to practice with a few example dialogues, and here's our first one.
2: Hey, your presentation looks awesome.
3: Thanks. I put a lot of work into it.
1: Here's our second example.
4: This beef lasagna is exquisite.
5: I'm glad you like it. I put a lot of work into it.
1: Here's our last example.
6: Hey, are you nervous about tomorrow and the presentation?
3: A little, but we put a lot of work into this project, so we're going to be fine.
1: Once again, today's expression is I put a lot of work into this yard. 나는 이 마당에 정말 많은 공을 들였어. So the useful pattern here is put a lot of work into something, or you can say I put a lot of work into it. And it's a very natural way to show that something required real effort from you. And that's going to wrap up our week with 17 again. And if this week's scene made you curious about the rest of the movie, and if you haven't seen it yet, you might want to watch the movie and see what happens to Mike from here. And that's going to do it for Screen Bites, everyone. Next week, we'll be back with a brand new movie and another useful phrase. For now, let's go listen to one of the song requests from our sweeties, 마지막 선물 by SHINee.

It's time for flashback. It's time to turn back the clock and revisit some Korean dance tracks from the 90s and 2000s that still know how to get the energy going on this Friday. First song that we have for you today is Chew by FX. So this song came out during the early days of FX, and it really shows the playful, slightly quirky style that made the group stand out. And even the title is so cute. Chew, and then put a little heart emoji, is basically the sound of a kiss. And once the song starts, everything feels bright, bouncy, and just a little unpredictable. And that slightly unusual mix was actually a big part of FX's charm. Their songs often felt colorful and fun, but never too ordinary. And it's one of those tracks that instantly brings back that colorful late 2000s K-pop energy. And next song is Ah by After School. So from the very beginning, After School had a strong, confident image, and this song introduced that style right away. And the funny thing here is, even though it was their debut, they didn't really sound shy or nervous at all. They came in with the energy of a group that already knew exactly what they wanted to show. And that strong first impression became a big part of After School's identity later on as well. Their bold performances, powerful energy, and a very clear sense of style. So it's time to check out these two songs back to back. Chew by FX, followed by Ah by After School.

Welcome back, everyone. That was Chew Hatu by FX and Ah by After School. Wow, this song. I mean, FX's songs were all like my favorite songs that I would always save on my playlist. And so, yeah, it kind of brings back, you know, some of the memories from back in the days. Hope it did the magic for you guys too. So let's check some of the messages before we go from our lovely sweeties. We have Kai Nim saying earlier, recently the weather is like a roller coaster. I wore a t-shirt yesterday, but I'm wearing long sleeves today. I know, like, recently the temperature has been going up and down a little bit, right? So there's a big difference in, you know, temperatures. So make sure to be, you know, like, healthy. Stay healthy, guys, because I've seen a lot of people catching cold nowadays. And so watch out, guys, okay? But, I mean, fall is like the absolute perfect weather to bring out your whole wardrobe, right? It's, you can wear your jackets, you can kind of pull out your knitwear. It's the perfect season, isn't it? So Kai Nim, go through your wardrobe and see what kind of fashionable stuff you can wear for your crush. Okay. Kai Nim is saying, I put a lot of effort into preparing for this trip. So he's practicing his line, because today's line was that I put a lot of work into this yard. Okay. Wow. Okay. So he was traveling. He was taking a trail, right? Taking a hike, I guess, today. Lovely weather to do that, isn't it? Thank you for sending it in. And also, Kai is practicing his screen by slide, saying, I put a lot of work into this relationship. But he made sure that people knew that he was not in a relationship right now. But hopefully very soon, right? Hope we get to hear a good news from you, Kai Nim. Kai Nim is also practicing. I can really tell Yunju put a lot of effort into this radio show. Put 3 thumbs up. Can you tell? Or is this just like a fake sentence? It's okay. Whether it's fake sentence or, you know, an actual, you know, you really mean it. Thank you so much. Also, we have a new listener, Peppy Tok. Kang-i-nim saying, hello, it's great to listen to your English. Hello, hello, welcome to the show. Should I call you Tokkangi or Pet-nim? But thank you so much for tuning in. Welcome to the show. Warm welcome to you. Hope we get to see you more often. Yes, and Kang-i-nim was asking our fellow listeners, do you guys have any special plans for the weekend? For me, what is my special plan? Oh, I was gonna go see a sports game this weekend. All right, maybe some of you who are planning to go, I can run into you guys if you see me. Let's do high five, okay? Hey, one last message from Alyssa. Hello, Alyssa, saying, I put a lot of work into a surprise birthday party for my bestie. Oh, I hope this is real. I hope I was your bestie. Right? Oh, I mean, when was my last time having a surprise birthday party for someone? It's been more than a decade. Wow. But I guess Alyssa is a wonderful friend that she can even make this kind of sentence up, because I bet that's a real story, right? Kind of saying, 노래방 가요. Oh, that's so cute. It's 노래방, but it's fine. 맞아요. I love going to singing rooms. What about you guys? All right. But anyway, guys, thank you so much for being here on this Friday. And I know it's been only 2 days since October has started. But still, I hope you get on the... I hope you get started on the right foot. And we're going to finish today with one last song. Okay, what is it? Oh, yeah. We're, this is heads up for our loyal listeners and all of our sweeties out there. We're going to be back live on Tuesday, but on Monday still, we have our radio show. So make sure to tune into that, and we'll be back live on Tuesday at 12:05. So make sure to tune in. All right. And for our last song, here is Makeup by Sam Kim featuring Crush. So enjoy the music, guys. Have a lovely, awesome weekend. And we'll be back live on Tuesday. Shine your light. Bye-bye.

0: Hello, my name is Liam McIntyre. I'm 9 years old, fourth grader at Yeonji Elementary School. In my family, my mom is Korean and my dad is Canadian. I also have a younger brother. Now, I was born right here in Busan and have lived here my whole life. This city is great because all the activities I can do. I love going to all the beaches and riding my bicycle around the rivers. Being part of this city is great because I get to meet so many different people from all over the world. Thanks for listening to my story, Global City Busan. We're in it together. This campaign was brought to you by BEFM Busan 영어 방송.
1: 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No parking spaces anywhere. All I've done is drive. And I'm already completely drained. Maybe I'll skip the drive today. Instead of driving, every ride is my time. Put on my headphones, catch a quick nap, or simply gaze out the window without a thought. A morning that used to rush by, finally, feels like my time. Less driving, more living. Take back your time. Public transit is the easiest way to reclaim your day. This campaign is brought to you by BEFM Busan 영어 방송.
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Dear Diary, I wanted to watch a ballet performance today, but due to circumstances, I ended up not being able to attend. It was a show I have been eyeing since earlier this year, so it kinda sucks. Did you ever have a show you were excited for that you couldn't attend? Welcome to Heart Attack, I'm your DJ, Pretty Little Iris, and we'll be back after we listen to 5시간의 조각들 by TIFT.

That was Taza Chigane Chogakdir by TIOT. You guys are listening to Art Attack, and I'm your DJ, Pretty Little Iris. Hello, everybody. It's a little over 2:04 p.m., October 2nd, Friday. Welcome to another show. I hope you guys are having a good day wherever you are and whatever time it is. Hear me out. There's something that I noticed. I think my eyesight is getting worse because I always read your YouTube chat on the monitor in front of me, but I've realized since maybe yesterday, a few days ago, this week, that the chat is looking blurrier than usual, and I don't know why. Because I got my eyesight checked like a few months ago and they said it was fine. And so I just got the same prescription contacts as usual. It was fine when I was in New York as well. But just starting like this week, suddenly things are looking blurrier than usual. And I'm just looking at the screen right now and the focus isn't right. So when I close my left eye and I stare at something, it's different from when I close my right eye and I stare at something. Should I be concerned? Should I get a checkup done? But also, my other question is, if your eyesight just keeps on going downhill and downhill and downhill, what do I do? What next? What is something that I am supposed to do? So yeah. That is my concern of the day. But I guess I'll just be happy that my concern of the day is relating my eyesight and nothing else. Leon says, better get it checked again, Iris. Seriously. Well, at this point, I need to get everything checked up. But also, I do try to get checkups quite often. Yeah, I go to the doctor quite often. Just this past few weeks, I've been at the doctor's quite often as well. And I wouldn't say I have like paranoia. I might have the opposite of paranoia because sometimes, yeah, I have to admit that even when I'm sick, sometimes I don't get it checked up. But you know, your guts tell you when something's wrong. Do you know what I mean? Sometimes your guts just tell you. Welp, anyway, Friday, and it's October. We had E saying, happy October, Iris. I watched Terrifier last night. It was disgusting and gory. I think you would like it. Let me search up this movie during our next song break, because I don't think I've watched it before. So let's go listen to a song and I'll be back. This is 너의 뒤에 내가 있을게 by J. Sarah.

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1: You guys are listening to Heart Attack. I'm your DJ, Pretty Little Iris. Let's talk about what we do on today's show. We have Heart News in our first hour. I read you news articles on what's happening in the arts and culture world in Korea. And then we have Heart of the Day, where we ask a question, you give an answer. We share your answer here on the screen. So give us a follow on our Instagram, heartattack_arirang, if you want to participate in our daily Q&As. Today's Heart of the Day was, who do you miss today, right at this moment? We miss a lot of people at different stages of our lives. But today's Heart of the Day was, who do you miss today? It is getting a little colder. Sometimes when the weather is drier and colder, you start getting a little reminiscent of some people. It could be your family, it could be your friend, it could be anyone. So whoever it is that you thought of, let us know. If you want to send a message to us, you can send it to our sent message board found on our Adair Radio website, or you can email it directly to heartattack@gmail.com, and I will be reading them in a bit, and we will also be listening to your song requests. In hour two today, we're going to be having DBDB, which is a segment where we learn Korean together and also act out scenes from Korean dramas. We're going to be joined by member Yoon Hyuk of NTX. He has been in the studio as a whole team, NTX, earlier this year. But today, we will be joined by member Yoon Hyuk, so I hope you guys are excited. Let's go listen to a song, and I'll be back with Heart News. This is Milky Way by Eunice.

October 2nd, Friday. Here's today's culture life news of Korea. This is Heart News. Cold air is bringing even cooler autumn weather today. Seoul's morning temperature dropped to around 12 degrees with a daytime high of just 21 degrees. Cheongju and Daejeon will reach 22 degrees, while Gwangju and Busan will see around 24 degrees. Skies will be mostly clear, although strong winds are expected along the coast. Clear weather will continue through National Foundation Day tomorrow, but rain will begin in western regions Sunday night and spread across most of the country by Monday morning. BTS's Arirang World Tour has surpassed $500 million in cumulative ticket revenue, or around 680 billion won. According to Billboard, the tour reached this figure with shows held through August, just months after it began in April. BTS is the seventh group in Billboard box score history to surpass $500 million on a single tour, and the first pop group to reach the milestone. The Arirang Tour currently includes 88 shows across 34 cities and will continue through March next year. Singer Kim Gwangjin is releasing new music for the first time in about 9 years and will hold a solo concert at the end of the year. His new song is scheduled for release in November, followed by his 2026 concert Fly Away at Seoul's KBS Arena on December 5th. After recently selling out several shows, Kim Gwangjin is expanding the venue this time to welcome an even larger audience.

This has been Korea's Heart News of the Day. We'll be back after two songs, Body to Body by BTS and 처음 느낌 그대로 by Kim Kwon-jin.

Knock, knock, what's in your heart today? A question a day to keep your mind awake. This is Heart of the Day. As usual, we uploaded a Heart of the Day question on our Instagram, heartattack_arirang. Come give us a follow if you would like to participate in our interactive Q&A sections. Today, our Heart of the Day was, who do you miss? I always try to answer the Heart of the Day first so that you can hear my answer before we look at what you guys sent as an answer. But is it surprising if I say that I don't miss anyone today? The script says, who do you miss, Iris, today? And you know what our writer wrote in brackets? Our writer wrote, is it a real person you can actually contact? A real person you actually know? I mean, do you have to be that harsh to me? I don't miss anyone right now. I barely miss anyone. It's really rare for me to feel like I miss anyone. Yeah. Anyway, what do you do though when you miss someone? That should be another question of the day in the future. Who do you miss? But also, what do you do when you actually miss someone? Do you contact them? Do you text them? Do you call them? Do you FaceTime them? Do you just think about them? Do you imagine them? What do you do? But first, let's check out your answers. Benny says, I think I miss traveling. Traveling could be a someone. I mean, you can get creative with your answers here on Art of the Day. Ryan says, my mom, because yesterday was her 70th birthday. Oh, hope you had a nice birthday thinking about your mom. Espy says, my aunt. Hope you have a good day today, Espy. Yana says, Ajon. But don't you guys see Ajon often? Don't you see him every day at 4 p.m.? Welp, good news to you. In an hour and 30 minutes, you'll be able to see Ajon. Steve says, Ki-chan doing DBDB, as well as Kate Kim on Playlist Up and Denny Hong from Rest Stop. Ki-chan. we were supposed to meet Ki-chan. Well, I was supposed to, say hi to him a few weeks ago, but things just didn't work out, so we couldn't, but hopefully the next time he comes out with a vacation, I will be able to say hi to him, and I will make sure to let him know that you guys all miss him. Jasmine says, hi, it's been a while. I don't miss anyone, but I do miss strawberry milk tea with boba pearls. Very real. Very real. Simsound says, for 40 days on Thursdays, we have memorial rites. So today I'm thinking of my grandfather. Hope you have a peaceful day today. Kevin says, my youngest brother, Kurt Raven Matera. Is this your youngest brother's full name? Kurt Raven Matera. Naru says, my parents. Steven says, I'm happy since I don't miss Iris. True, I am in this seat quite often. She's still here. I miss AAA's Youngdae. I miss him as well. Haewon says, I saw them in the morning as well, but I miss Hodu, her dog. And she asked, hello, Sir Hodu. Did you have a good night's sleep resting on my arm? Crash of Right says, these days, I think my grandparents. Oh, that was our last answer. Let's see what you guys are saying. Bahar says, Ki-chan, I hope time fly faster. Yeah, I mean, if you think about it, it's already been quite a while since Ki-chan left.
because Keaton left in March, was it? So it's already been a while. I mean, it'll be best if he's already out, but welp, time will fly, don't you worry. I bet you that in a glimpse, we're going to be saying, welcome back to our Kumjuar. It's going to be just a blink of the eye. Mochiana says, you can see someone every day and still miss them. True. True. So, I'm assuming you really like Ajon. Good for you guys. Good for you guys. Thank you for your answers. Let's go listen to a song and I'll be back with your messages. This is 안갯길 by 박보검 and 진영.

Thank you so much for your horror comedy movie recommendation. Tucker and Dale vs. Evil has officially become my favorite movie. It gave me so many fresh ideas and inspiration. And here comes the big news. I just won first place in my drama competition. Yay! Clap, clap, clap, clap, clap, clap, clap. Oh, really? I'm so happy for you. Oh, thank you for sharing the news, and thank you for saying that my recommendation was an inspiration. Also, I'm absolutely in love with your new song, V. Could you play V by Pretty Little Iris? Wish you a wonderful weekend, and I hope you get to eat lots of delicious bread. Your best daddy, Tayu. Hi, Tayu. Thank you for sending us messages, and I want to go to Malaysia. I've never been, but I really want to. But I've never been, but I really want to. I shouldn't whisper. Keep sending us messages. Thank you. Greatly appreciated. The next message is from Tsukasa. Hi, Iwis. Sue here. So yesterday, I told Helen Pidinim that I was 10-year-old in 2003. I don't think that's what you meant to send. You weren't 10 in 2003. Oh, 2013 maybe? Now that I'm thinking, I'm the only listener younger than you, right? I have the privilege of being able to call Iris Nuna. I don't know, actually. I don't know. Anybody listening want to answer this question? Because I am aware there are people that are younger than me now, because now that I'm not young... I'm kidding. I'm not as young as when I first started the show. When I first started radio, most people were all older than me, but I am aware there are some students listening now. So I know Sue is younger, but I'm pretty sure there are other people as well. I'm not sure currently on the chat, but yeah. Since that's the case, I want to show a cover I did recently and appeared on Radio in Us. The challenge was to cover and send it to Sam. But since it fits the topic, I'll share here as well, since you also said you needed messages. I go hide, runs, bye. P.S. It's just a funny cover. Please don't take the lyrics seriously. We have a video from Tsukasa. I don't know what the context is, so let's just look at the video and see what Tsukasa is talking about. Here's the video. Tsukasa's video. Sky?

I didn't think I needed this, but I did today. Everybody left it outside as well. Our producer wrote on the prompter, "Yokshi, my bestie, Tsukasa Chang." Oh my gosh, wait. Why do I feel like, Tsukasa, your singing has improved? You've been sending covers to Heart Attack, and this one is, I think it was the best yet. I don't want to say it was the best because it's not my song that you were singing, but I think that was very well done, which means you should feel eager to overcome this best.

cover with an Iris song. Oh my gosh. Let's see. Iris Voltaire says, your Korean pronunciation is nice. Yeah, exactly. The pronunciation was really on point. But what topic did Radio NS have for you guys to send this? Was it just like a cover? Just do a cover. But coincidentally, it was about Nuna. No, that was really good. I really enjoyed it. Did you notice that I didn't even like talk on top of the video today because I just wanted to listen to the song? Thank you very mucho. Ghosty also says, you're really good at singing Korean. Yeah, your pronunciation. Now, top it off with a Pretty Little Iris song. Yeah, that was great. Everybody really loves it. Everybody really loves it. Tio says, last time we discussed my birthday, you said that I should call you Nuna. We're both 2002, though as a joke, I assumed. Honestly, I don't care what you call me, what you guys call me. I'm here in front of a camera. I don't really think that I have much say in telling you what to do or telling you how to see me or telling you how to call me or telling you what to say to me. And ever since I decided that I will work in this industry, I just kind of put that down. So whatever you want to say to me, whatever you want to tell me, whatever you want to call me, up to you. Mm-hmm. Steven says, hi Iris, I had a large scoop of ice cream for dessert, French vanilla flavor, and it was so good. Have you had a gelato macaron before? It's Italian Heritage Month, and I've not had macaron before. Gelato is short for ice cream in Italian. Happy weekend, stay healthy. Can I request the song Coffee by BTS? Love, Steven R. Hello, Steven. Thank you for your message, and I hope you enjoyed your scoop of ice cream for dessert. Bahar says, I only want to call you pretty. Dracula says, hello, we're supposed to call you pretty. See, that was a trap. I've trained you well. That was a trap to see what you guys would say. But I don't know, it's just like a random, it's also just a random rant. I know that I seem like I talk a lot on this show. But of course there are a lot of things that I naturally cannot talk about, and it's the same with, you know, the things that I consume as well, I don't want to say online figure, I don't want to say I'm an online figure, but as a public figure, there are a lot of things I see, a lot of things I try to see, a lot of things that I hear, and I just want you to know that I am mentally very healthy and I am very good at dissociating. You know, I feel like I have a pretty clear vision of knowing what's right and what's wrong, and when people say things, I have good judgment. I know if something is right or if something is wrong. Of course, you know, I'm still young, I'm not perfect. There are things that I have to listen to and there's also things that I should ignore, but I like to think that I have good judgment. So, I don't know, it's just random. There's been a lot of things happening this year, especially probably because I've been doing more work and I've been doing more music. I've been doing more radio and stuff. I am aware of some of your concerns as well. I just wanted to let you guys know that I'm still pretty. I'm happy. Let's go listen to some songs and I'll be back. I don't know if that rambled out of my mouth the way it should have, but also, whatever. Do we even care? Heart attack is always chaotic. We'll be back after V by Pretty Little Iris and Coffee by BTS.

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7: I'll be right back in hour two with Yunyuk of NTX. 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
1: 아, I was so busy this morning. I didn't even get to check my messages. I almost got hit.
2: Here comes the safety hero. Stop right there, Smombie. Put your phone away. Keep your head up. Look around.
1: What was I doing? Thank you. I'm finally free from being a Smombie.
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We just listened to The Magic Song by Pretty Little Iris, and you're tuning into the radio show Heart Attack, and I'm your host, Pretty Little Iris. It's time for our second hour of Fridays, and today we're joined by a special guest here on DBDB. We're going to be joined by member Yunyuk of NTX, so let's go listen to a song and welcome our guest into the studio. This is 널 떠나보내기엔 너무 아프지만 by 현서 featuring Ear.

0: Where can you find real Korean that isn't in textbooks? 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
1: 박,
0: 또,
1: 박.
0: Let's just get straight into introducing our guest. Please welcome in the studio, 윤혁 가벤티에.
1: 안녕하십니까.
0: 안녕하세요. How are you?
1: I'm good. What's good, y'all? It's your boy, Hyuki.
0: Hello. Welcome to Heart Attack. Wait, you were here earlier this year?
1: It's been hectic because of our Latin America tour and world tour.
0: So you've been really busy. You were here in January. We wanted to have you back on the show. But you guys were so busy.
1: Yes, busy. It's been hectic, right?
0: So hectic because of your like tour, concerts.
1: Yeah, tour.
0: Where did you go?
1: First of all, Latin America, like Argentina, Brazil, Peru, and Chile, Colombia, Mexico, etc. Yeah.
0: Wow. What was your favorite food?
1: Food?
0: Yeah.
1: Actually, my favorite food is chocolate.
0: Oh.
1: Yeah, so Latin's chocolate is really good.
0: Yeah. Oh, you like chocolate.
1: Yeah.
0: Okay, the last time you were here, you came with all of your members.
1: Yeah.

0: Yeah, with our NTX members.
1: But you're here alone today.
0: Yeah, alone.
1: How are you feeling alone?
0: Lonely.
1: Do you want to say something to your members right now? 멤버들에게 영상 편지.
0: 잘하고 올게.
1: Whoa, whoa. So I'm glad that you're back in the studio. Last time you were here, it was an interview. But when you come to Heart Attack for a just regular corner, we have three questions.
0: Three questions.
1: Yeah, three official Heart Attack questions.
0: Okay.
1: And this is kind of like a chemistry test with the DJ.
0: Oh,
1: with me.
0: With you.
1: Yeah. Wait, first of all, how old are you?
0: 25. 26.
1: 26?
0: Yeah, in Korean age.
1: 26?
0: Yeah.
1: 2001?
0: Yeah, 2001.
1: Oh, I thought you were 2002.
0: No, I'm one.
1: Oh. Okay.
0: You didn't search it.
1: No, I...
0: You've never searched it.
1: No, I thought, why should I think
0: you're... Disappointed!
1: No, you know why? No, it's because I thought, no, I searched you guys up, but I thought you were 2002 because we have a mutual friend that's 2002.
0: Mutual?
1: Yeah, we have a 겹친 that's 2002. So I thought you were friends with that person, that's why I thought you were 2002.
0: Oh, for real?
1: Yeah.
0: But 2002, 2001, similar. Same.
1: We're all
0: same.
1: Friends.
0: Yeah, we're friends.
1: We're all friends. Okay,
0: yeah.
1: So here's the three official questions.
0: Okay.
1: Number one.
0: Number one.
1: Do you like bread?
0: Yeah.
1: Eh?
0: Yeah, I like bread.
1: You like bread?
0: Yeah. What about you?
1: Well, I love bread. That's why I asked you.
0: What kind of?
1: I love anything with 연유, condensed milk.
0: Oh, yeah. I love egg tart.
1: Oh, okay, okay. Okay, number two.
0: Number two.
1: Do you like hot pot? 火锅?
0: No, not at all.
1: Why not?
0: I don't think so, but that's not my type.
1: Because?
0: Because...
1: spicy?
0: No, but 火锅 is spicy?
1: Mm,
0: spicy
1: yeah.
0: food?
1: Yeah, 火锅. You know 火锅, right?
0: I know 火锅 and 麻辣烫.
1: Yeah, yeah, yeah.
0: I know 麻辣烫 is spicy, but 火锅 is not.
1: Really?
0: Yeah.
1: Maybe you had tomato 火锅.
0: No.
1: No?
0: Yeah.
1: Are you good with spicy food?
0: No, I'm really mepchiri.
1: Really? Yeah. You're not good at
0: I'm
1: all?
0: I'm bad with the spice food.
1: Okay, anyway, you said no to hot pot. Last question.
0: Last question.
1: Do you like horror movies?
0: Yeah, I love horror movie. Have you watched it recently? Obsession?
1: Yeah, oh my gosh.
0: Obsession is really fun.
1: Nikki.
0: Yeah.
1: It's okay, darling. It's okay,
0: Nikki.
1: Darling.
0: Freaky
1: Nikki.
0: Yeah.
1: Oh my gosh, okay. You got 2 out of 3 questions correctly. Congratulations. Probably. Not bad for a chemistry test. Not bad. It's because I love the three. Bread, hot pot, and horror movie.
0: You made that list? Three questions?
1: Yeah, yeah. And it's our official three question.
0: Hobo is bad.
1: Wait, but I didn't know your English was this good.
0: No, I'm still stupid.
1: No. It's so good. Wait, did you study abroad?
0: Nope. By myself alone. In Korea.
1: In Korea?
0: Yeah.
1: How?
0: Actually, when I was a kid, like student,
1: yeah.
0: My parents, especially my mom, took me on academy, English
1: oh.
0: academy.
1: Oh, wait, but it's so good. Like your tone is very Korean-American.
0: My talent.
1: Yeah. Congratulations, indeed, it is your talent.
0: Joking.
1: Have you tried acting before?
0: Yeah.
1: Oh.
0: When I was 18, 17... Basically, my dream was I wanted to be an actor.
1: Oh, okay. And you know that you have to act on our show today, right?
0: This is the first time.
1: Oh, you're showing your fans?
0: Yeah.
1: Oh my gosh. Okay, so for those of you guys that are just tuning in and you want to know what we're doing today, DBDB stands for 또박또박. So we learn Korean together.
0: Mm-hmm.
1: But we use lines from Korean dramas.
0: Oh.
1: So we're going to be, Yunhyuk and I, we were going to be acting together we're going to be acting a drama and we're going to use the lines from the dramas and teach you what it means.
0: Mm.
1: So it'll be acting Yunhyuk today in the studio. 노란머리 says he's the king of drama though, in many reasons, I'm assuming. What drama are we talking about today?
0: Mi-sang in Comfort Life.
1: Did you watch this?
0: No, I've never watched this before.
1: Really?
0: Not yet, yeah.
1: It's really good.
0: So when I was got this script, I watched a lot of shorts on YouTube.
1: Oh, like the clips?
0: Yeah, clips.
1: Oh, it's a really famous drama. Can you tell us what it's about?
0: Okay. Miseng, Incomplete Life is a workplace drama about Jang Geure, a young man who once dreamed of becoming a professional golf player, but never made it. With no college degree or formal work experience, he lands an internship at a major trading company, where he suddenly finds himself in an unfamiliar and highly competitive corporate world. As he struggles to adapt to office life, Geure faces challenging assignments, workplace politics, and complicated relationships with his colleagues. With the help of his supportive boss and teammates, he gradually learns what it means to work with others, overcome setbacks, and find his own place in the company.
1: Yeah, so it's basically about a Go player that starts working in a professional, like, corporate life. Have you ever imagined yourself as a Hwaesawan in corporate life?
0: I think if I were a Hwaesawan, I think I would be a leader of that team.
1: Oh.
0: Because my personality is like totally leadership and energetic, passionate, kind of like that.
1: ENFP? ENFJ?
0: ENTJ.
1: ENTJ.
0: Yeah, right.
1: Oh.
0: Such a boomer. About you?
1: My MBTI?
0: Yeah.
1: Guess.
0: Absolutely I. N. Not F. T. I N T. J? Right?
1: Oh my gosh.
0: INTJ?
1: Yeah.
0: Oh, we're the same. We're the same.
1: Oh my gosh.
0: How did I guess it?
1: No, No, because whenever I ask my guest to guess my MBTI,
0: yeah,
1: nobody guesses it right.
0: But I feel that. I feel them.
1: Really?
0: Yeah.
1: Oh my gosh. Everybody thinks I'm ENFP, but I'm INTJ. You're so
0: No,
1: good.
0: Not E. Who's them?
1: Everybody thinks I'm E. Everybody says I'm E.
0: Not at all.
1: Alrighty. Well, we're gonna get acting together, but let's go listen to a song and we'll be back. Can you let us know what song we're listening to?
0: Well, I don't know.
1: It's right there on your... It's your song.
0: Oh, okay.
1: What song are we listening to?
0: Let's listen to this song. Vamos of Anti-X! Tinha seu fone discando na ponta, tinha carro que corre e vem embora. 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

0: crazy energy song. Let's see what our listeners are saying. People were like, how am I supposed to sleep at 3 a.m. with this music? Exactly. You're not supposed to sleep. You're supposed to play with us. Mm-hmm. Hang out with us. Okay, so we're going to start acting. Can you introduce what scene we're going to be acting together?
1: In this scene, the interns are preparing for a presentation that will determine whether they get hired as full-time employees. Jang Geurae is paired with Han Seok-yul, a clever and a confident intern who knows how to get by with minimal effort, although Seok-yul has strong opinions and plenty of experience to draw on. He subtly looks down on Geurae and keeps pushing the work onto him. When Geurae challenges his approach, the two clash over whose judgment should be trusted. Meanwhile, An Young-yi, one of the top performing interns, is preparing her presentation with her partner, Lee Sang-hyun. When Sang-hyun suggests taking the easy route by adapting someone else's successful idea, Young-yi refuses. She wants to come up with something original rather than take credit for another person's work.
0: Okay, so we're going to be doing two scenes back to back. So what's going to happen is I'm going to be Han Seok-yul, played by Byun Yoon, and also I'm going to be An Young-yi, and you're going to be Jang Geurae and Lee Sang-hyun.
1: Okay.
0: So there's going to be two scenes each, and yeah, are you ready?
1: I'm ready, totally ready. You ready?
0: Yes, cue the BG.
1: Got this.
0: Jang-geurae 씨, 그 아이템은 택도 없어요. That idea is out of the question. Do you understand? Based on my experience and all the awards I've won.
1: Didn't you say I could do things my own way?
0: I said would share ideas, and I also said I'd take care of my own work.
1: So if you tell me to start over, am I just supposed to do it without question?
0: Look, Jang-geurae, I know how companies work. Based on my experience, I'm the kind of person companies are looking for, so tell me, who should be listening to whom here? I'm not saying I'm better than you, I'm giving you sound advice to help you.
1: Then, what kind of idea should I come up with?
0: That's for you to figure out. Something you're best at, and something exciting. I'm in Seoul on a business trip right now. Do you need anything? Should I stop by?
1: No, that's okay.
0: Alright, get back to me when you're ready.

0: A senior from our 24th class joined the Yulsan Trading with this idea and got the top spot in the recruitment process. No one's gonna find out. We can just tweak it a little and...
1: 이상현 씨.
0: Oh, come on. I also know a senior who works at the Korea Resources Corporation. We'll have plenty of material. 영희 씨는 그냥 숟가락만 딱 얹으면 돼요. All you have to do is take the credit.
1: No, thank you. I do love taking credit for someone else's work, but I don't want to put my name on something that's already gone bad. It's just tacky.
0: Oh, honestly, let's just take the easy route when we can. Why do you have to make everything so difficult?
1: Oh my gosh. You're born natural actor. That was so good.
0: I was a bit nervous. How about you?
1: No, I mean, I was just surprised at you because you didn't like that was so good. I was so surprised.
0: Like up and down.
1: Yeah. The tone and also like the way you acted in English.
0: Nothing special.
1: No, it was really, really good.
0: Thank you so much.
1: Let's explain to our listeners what we learned about. So there was something that said, 그 아이템은 택도 없어요. What does 택도 없다 mean?
0: 택도 없다 means to be nowhere near enough, to be completely out of the question, or to have no chance.
1: Right.
0: It carries the idea of like being far from what is needed or expected, and having little or no chance of success, strongly rejecting an idea as unrealistic or unacceptable.
1: Yeah, so something that's like, yeah, it's not going to work.
0: Yeah.
1: Unrealistic. For example, it could be, you're nowhere near good with those skills.
0: Yeah.
1: 그 실력으로 택도 없어.
0: 택도 없어.
1: Another example?
0: There's no way we can do it with the budget we have. 지금 예산으로는 택도 없어요.
1: Do you want to make your own example? In Korean?
0: Recording with that vocal skills and level, that's out of the question.
2: 그 노래 실력으로 녹음?

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0: 아닙니다, 아닙니다, 아닙니다.
1: Okay, okay. I was like, wait, that's so realistic. I will make an example. I can say.
0: Okay.
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2: With just this taste, you can't get my mind as a bread addict. 택도 없어.
0: You really love bread.
2: I love bread.
0: Oh my god. Mm. Bread person.
2: Bread person. And the next expression, I wanted to mention this.
0: Okay.
2: You said 영희 씨는 그냥 숟가락만 딱 얹으면 돼요.
0: Oh.
2: But I heard a little bit of accent when you were doing it.
0: Ah, accent. which one accent?
2: Well, it's a little spoiler because later on we're gonna do accent as well. But I know you're not from Seoul.
0: Yeah, right.
2: Where are you from?
0: I'm from Busan.
2: Busan.
0: Yeah, my hometown.
2: Hometown.
0: Yeah.
2: Our producer is from Busan.
0: Oh,
2: PD
0: really?
2: Nim, yeah.
0: Oh, for real?
2: Our PD님's from Busan.
0: Oh, shout out to PD Nim.
2: You guys should do like a saturi later.
0: Yeah, dialect.
2: Yeah, dialect challenge later.
0: Okay.
2: Can you do the blueberry thing? Blueberry smoothie.
0: I heard that a lot, but should I do it right now?
2: Can you?
0: Blueberry smoothie.
2: Blueberry smoothie 주세요.
0: Blueberry smoothie. Okay. Okay, this is Seoul 말.
2: Okay, Seoul.
0: Blueberry smoothie 주세요.
2: You're just
0: is it right?
2: No.
0: Why are they laughing?
2: No.
0: Why are they laughing?
2: Our team outside was laughing.
0: Blueberry smoothie 주세요.
2: Blueberry smoothie 주세요.
0: It was really soft, right?
2: You just have like a kind of like vocalist kind of blueberry smoothie 주세요. Like
0: ah.
2: rhythm. Blueberry smoothie 주세요.
0: Blueberry smoothie 주세요.
2: Blueberry smoothie 주세요.
0: Blueberry Why are they laughing? Why do they keep laughing?
2: Can you...
0: No, Busan is the best. Blueberry smoothie 주세요.
2: Blueberry smoothie 주세요.
0: Blueberry smoothie... You're good. You're good.
2: Yeah, I've been trained by my producer. Anyway, 숟가락만 딱 얹으면 돼요. What does it mean?
0: 숟가락 얹다 literally means to put your spoon on something.
2: Yeah.
0: But figuratively, it means to take part in something that someone else has already done the hard work for, often to share the credit or benefits.
2: Yeah. So it basically means when somebody already made food, all you have to do is put a spoon on it, and it's like you're taking the credit.
0: Yeah.
2: So you could say something like 숟가락 얹지 마.
0: 숟가락 얹지 마.
2: Don't put your spoon on what I already prepared.
0: Mm.
2: Or somebody could be like, oh, thank you so much for letting me 숟가락 얹어.
0: Yeah.
2: Like, you're letting me take credit for this. Are you somebody that makes the food or puts the spoon?
0: I'm totally first one, makes food. I have to make 밥상.
2: You have to make the plate, the platter.
0: Yeah.
2: Leader vibes.
0: Leader vibes. Leadership.
2: Oh, is there anybody in your group that's a spooner?
0: Spooner.
2: Spoon person.
0: This expression is really fun. Spooner.
2: Spoon person?
0: Yeah, especially Rohyun.
2: Rohyun, okay.
0: Our producer Rohyun is really spooner.
2: Oh.
0: Yeah. How about you?
2: Me?
0: What kind of... What type?
2: I can say, for an example, on Heart Attack.
0: Heart Attack.
2: 제작진분들이 완성해주시는 하트어택이라는 밥상에 DJ인 아이리스는 숟가락만 얹을 뿐입니다.
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2: Yeah, so we were just saying, I'm so honored that all our Heart Attack team makes the food and I just put the spoon
0: Too
2: on.
0: Too cheesy.
2: And Yunhyuk said, DJs do all the work. I'm just a guest putting the spoon on. So what we're going to do now is we're going to listen to a song. But while we listen to a song, our listeners have to do homework.
0: Homework.
2: Yeah, so the two expressions we learned, they have to write new expressions using this.
0: Using this.
2: Like example.
0: Example.
2: In our chat. And after the song is over, we are going to mark it as teachers.
0: Okay, okay, teacher.
2: Okay, okay. So our listeners, I hope you guys are ready. We learned about 숟가락 얹다, which was to just take credit for something. And 택도 없다, which means it's far off. It's never going to work. So
0: Spooner.
2: Make sure. Yes. Spooner. Make sure you do your homework. After the song, we'll be back to check out your expressions. This is 내일 by 한희정.

0: Okay, time for homework. I have a question. In school, were you a good student?
1: A bad student.
0: Bad
1: I was,
0: student?
1: yeah, about you?
0: I was a good student.
1: Okay.
0: What was your favorite study
1: Physical
0: course?
1: education.
0: I thought so.
1: Yeah.
0: That was my worst. I hate PE.
1: Oh, for real? No,
0: I
1: why?
0: hate because I don't like moving.
1: I'm gonna guess your favorite subject.
0: I don't think you're gonna get it
1: Except
0: right.
1: for English.
0: Okay.
1: I
0: Wait,
1: think.
0: except for English?
1: Yeah. English is the. Of course, your
0: Wait, I
1: best
0: didn't
1: one.
0: go to school in Korea.
1: In Canada.
0: Yeah.
1: It's different, right?
0: Wait,
1: Different.
0: you know it's Canada. You did
1: Yeah.
0: your searching.
1: No, you
0: Did I
1: told
0: tell you?
1: yeah, us
0: Oh,
1: before.
0: okay.
1: Yeah.
0: You have good
1: You
0: memory.
1: were 이중국적.
0: Oh, wait, you.
1: Yeah. You told. Why I remember this?
0: Wait, you have really good memory.
1: Yeah.
0: Yeah,
1: I'm freaking Nikki.
0: But I went to an arts school.
1: Art school.
0: Yeah, so
1: Oh, you're good at art.
0: I went to a 예술학교, so I did like drama, 연극. Yeah. Anyway, let's read our homework. Ajun says,
1: 내 외모는 윤혁이의 잘생긴 비주얼에 택도 없어. 윤혁이의 패션에 따라입니다고 해서 내가 잘생기면 손가락 하나 얹을 수 있는 것도 아니야. Oh my god.
0: okay. My looks are nothing compared to Yunyeok. Even if I try to wear what he's wearing, I can't even add a spoon on that.
1: 참 잘했어요.
0: Good job. 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
1: Got it,
0: Yeah.
1: got it.
0: They said it wasn't work gonna work at all, but I made it work. Heart Attack says, 조별 과제 하는데? 보이시나요?
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0: 오, 버스 타다 is another expression.
1: What? How should we get this like
0: When
1: speak
0: somebody
1: English?
0: says, you're riding my bus, it means you're not driving, you're just riding.
1: Riding my bus.
0: So you're not doing anything and still getting credit.
1: Yeah, this phrase is as known for as like game.
0: Oh, really?
1: Yeah.
0: Do you game?
1: Yeah.
0: Computer?
1: Yeah, computer game.
0: Are you good?
1: I'm good.
0: Okay. You're good.
1: I'm good.
0: Do you game with your members?
1: Yeah, members.
0: Oh, okay. Who's the best?
1: There's a lot of games we play.
0: Oh, yeah?
1: I think Eunho. Eunho is the best member.
0: Oh, okay.
1: Yeah.
0: Okay. Mochiana says, I have already worked on this dish for 3 hours. 요리를 포기할게. 택도 없어.
1: 택도 없어.
0: I'll give up on cooking. SRD says, 피카소처럼?
1: 그림을 그리는 건 나한테 택도 없어.
0: Painting like
1: Painting like.
0: Picasso is completely out of reach for me. 택도 없어.
1: Good.
0: Well, guys, we have to move on. We have another scene to do right now. So this time, it's with 김동식 and 장그래.
1: 오케이.
0: 김동식 is 장그래's supervisor, and he's just questioning why he left his previous job. So, shall we go straight into it then?
1: Straight to go.
0: Let's go. So, how did you end up working at this company? Did you have some kind of connection?
1: I had a sponsor. He's the owner of a small company called Sunwon Industries. I guess he's close to Executive Director Che.
0: Oh, so you got in through the executive director. You're his inside connection all along. Wow, you're not just any connection. You must have some serious backing.
1: I don't think the executive director even remembers me. I haven't met with him privately even once since I joined the company.
0: Still, if your sponsor was going to help you get a job, he could have done it a little sooner, right?
1: He did help me right after I got my high school equivalency diploma. He got me a job at his company.
0: Then why did you leave?
1: Back then, I didn't hide the fact that I'd spent my life playing Go. At first, people were just curious and treated me kindly. But little by little, their curiosity turned into suspicion, and eventually, they seemed convinced there was something wrong with me. 바둑을 둬서 융통성이 없다. 바둑만 둬서 고지식하다. They thought I lacked flexibility because I played Go. That I was narrow-minded because all I'd ever done was play Go. I barely lasted a year before I ran away to the military.
0: So that's why you've been hiding your past from us? Because you were afraid we'd see you as a failure? You haven't failed. I had graduated from a university outside Seoul, and it was really hard for me to get a job too. But after I passed the hiring process and started working, I realized something. It didn't feel like I've achieved success. It felt more like I just opened one door. Maybe life isn't really about success or failure. Maybe we just keep opening the doors that appear in front of us right up until the day we die.
1: Then, what is success?
0: Maybe it depends on the meaning you give to a moment in your life. 일하다 보면 깨진 계약인데도 성장한 것 같고 뿌듯한 케이스가 있어. Sometimes you work on a deal that falls through, but you still feel like you've grown from the experience. You feel proud of what you've done. So, would you call that a failure?
1: There are Go games you feel good about, even when you lose. Is that what you mean?
0: I'm not sure, but maybe it is. Let's start fresh tomorrow and get along better.
1: Thank you.
0: Okay, okay. Once again, great acting.
1: Great acting.
0: Go, 바둑. Have you tried?
1: No.
0: It's hard.
1: Yeah, I don't know about you.
0: I wanted to learn it, but the rules were so complicated, I couldn't learn it. Yeah, so there's a line that says, 바둑만 둬서 고지식하다. You are so 고지식해 because you only played Go.
1: Go.
0: Yeah, so what does it mean, 고지식하다?
1: 고지식하다 means to be rigid in one's thinking, overly conventional, or unwilling to consider different ways of doing things. And it carries the idea of sticking firmly to one's principles or beliefs and being flexible and resistant to change, following rules or traditions too strictly.

0: You're a latte.
1: Yeah, latte. Oh. No, no, not latte. I'm not kind of the person like
0: saying past. Back in my days. Oh, you're a little, okay.
1: About Liz.
0: Liz.
1: Riz?
0: Liz, yeah, I'm very 고지식.
1: Oh, really?
0: That's what people told me.
1: That's why you eat INTJ?
0: A lot of people tell me that I have the tendencies of being 고지식하다, kind of stuck up. And I'm from Canada, so people think I'm kind of like free, like very, you know, open-minded. I'm not open-minded at all. So I'm not really like American, like Canadian. I'm very Korean.
1: You're very Korean.
0: Yeah, I'm very 꼰대 as well.
1: Be polite.
0: Yes. You gotta be nice to your adults. You gotta say hello. You gotta say goodbye. Stand up when you're saying hello. You know, things like that.
1: Difficult person. Oh my God.
0: Yes, I'm a difficult person.
1: Okay.
0: So you could say, for example, 그 사람은 너무 고지식해서 농담도 잘 못 받아들여. He's so rigid, he can't even take a joke.
1: Oh.
0: Stuck up. You could say something like, is there another example you want to read?
1: He's a very principled person who can be quite rigid in his thinking.
0: Mm-hmm.
1: 원칙을 중요하게 생각하는 고지식한 사람이야.
0: That's me.
1: Yeah.
0: It's me. Next up, we had the expression 뿌듯하다. 깨진 계약인데도 성장한 것 같고 뿌듯한 케이스가 있어. What does 뿌듯하다 mean?
1: 뿌듯하다 means to feel proud, satisfied, or deeply pleased with something you've done or experienced. It carries the idea of feeling a sense of pride in your efforts or achievements, feeling satisfied because something turned out well, having a warm, rewarding feeling from doing something meaningful.
0: So I could say, this is true. NTX 인터뷰한 이후에 멤버분들 다시 게스트로 나와주셨으면 좋겠다고 PD님한테 제가 어필을 했어요. 오늘 윤영님이랑 방송을 해보니 저의 의견이 틀리지 않았다는 사실에 뿌듯하네요.
1: Oh my god!
0: So true story. After the NTX interview, I remember telling our team, I was like, oh, Yunhyuk said he wants to come on the show as well. Because, you know, you said like, oh, 불러주세요.
1: Oh, 네.
0: Yeah.
1: I remembered.
0: Yeah, so I was like, let's 불러. Like,
1: let's
0: 윤혁 불러. But schedule conflicts, we just made it happen now. But I'm proud, 뿌듯하다, that I was right.
1: Thank you so much, Busan PD님. Shout out to Busan PD님.
0: Your turn, for example.
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1: 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Such an honor. Shout out to Riz Senior. 이거 맞나요?
0: I'm kidding. 장난이에요.
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0: We're all friends here. Okay. 그래서 저보다 어른이시니까.
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1: 저는 August.
0: August. August baby. I'm a May baby.
1: May baby?
0: Anyway, it's time for you to do your second homework. So let's go listen to a song. You have to create new expressions in our YouTube chat. And Yunhyuk and I will be back to mark your homework, guys.
1: Let's go.
0: So we'll be back after the song 그래도 그래서 by 임시완.

0: Time to check out homework. Ajin says,
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0: So rigid, stuck up, and they're not even funny. They're not even proud of whatever other people does.
1: Oh, so sad.
0: Annika says, 예전에는 고지식하다는 말 싫어했는데 이제 내 방식대로 해냈다는 게 뿌듯해요. I didn't like it when people said I was rigid and stuck up in the past, but now I'm proud that I do things my way.
1: Oh, good.
0: Bahar says,
1: 미루던 일 드디어 끝내니까 진짜 뿌듯해.
0: Ooh, finally did something off my to-do list. Feel so proud. Is there something you're 미뤄 right now?
1: No, I'm not. I really hate. I really hate that. Like
0: procrastinating, 미루는 거.
1: Put off something.
0: Really?
1: Yeah.
0: You do it right away.
1: Yeah, I have to do it right now. Right away.
0: Opposite from me, I push.
1: No, no. Why would do that?
0: Because I'm sleepy.
1: And TJ is not the person. Oh my god.
0: No, but I keep...
1: Disappointed, Ri Sunbin-nim.
0: No, I keep the deadline though.
1: Ah, deadline.
0: Yeah.
1: No.
0: Deadline은 꼭 지켜요.
1: 그러면 뭐.
0: Yeah, yeah.
1: Then it's okay.
0: Yeah. Wow, this guy is nagging me right now. SRD says, 저는 음악 취향이 조금 고지식한 편이에요. I'm a little rigid in my music taste. Mm. Well, what's your music taste?
1: R&B.
0: Ooh.
1: Totally.
0: Okay. Totally artist.
1: Yeah.
0: Totally R&B. Let's see what other stuff we have. Mochiana?
1: Iris, 힘든 시간도 있지만 하루하루 열심히 라디오 해서 너무 뿌듯합니다.
0: Iris, you must have hard days as well, but I'm so proud of you for getting through radio every day. 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
1: 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Thank you so much. It's an honor.
0: 죄송해요. 선배님 그만해주세요.
1: Okay, okay, okay.
0: Sorry, stop calling me 선배. I feel like a bad person now.
1: No.
0: SRD says, 책을 읽어서 뿌듯했어요. Felt proud for reading. Do you like reading?
1: Why are you laughing? Why are you laughing? Before, I loved it. But these days, I focus on my English studying.
0: But your English is so good.
1: No.
0: Once again, very, very good.
1: No,
0: Wait,
1: thank you.
0: Wait, can you speak other languages too?
1: Vamos. Japanese a little bit and Portuguese.
0: Japanese, let's go.
1: Konnichiwa. What time is it now?
0: Konbanwa.
1: Konbanwa, minasan. 僕が今日アリスさんとラディオしてくれて本当に
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0: Whoa.
1: よろしくね
0: You're so good
1: No
0: Portuguese, please
1: Portuguese Oh!
0: Let's go
1: チャム、ブラジレイル I forgot everything, oh my god Vamos Yeah
0: Okay, very good. Wait, your Japanese was really good. Do you like anime?
1: Only two things.
0: Like what?
1: 진격의 타이탄 attack.
0: Attack on Titans.
1: Attack on Titan,
0: yeah.
1: And I don't know the title. It's like Sword, 기멸의 칼날.
0: Oh, Dragon Slayer, is it?
1: I don't know English title,
0: oh,
1: but...
0: Oh, wait, so your Japanese is just from working and studying?
1: Studying, because of studying.
0: You're a good studier. You're good.
1: Yeah, I think so.
0: Yeah, you're smart.
1: Oh, I was smart.
0: You're
1: oh my
0: really
1: God.
0: Smart. You're really smart. Oh, it's almost time to say goodbye. We only have 1 minute left of the show.
1: Already?
0: Yeah, did you enjoy your time with us today?
1: Totally.
0: You had fun?
1: Yeah, I had fun.
0: Well, there's good news. You're coming back next week as well.
1: Next week as well?
0: But next week is pre-recorded.
1: Pre-recorded.
0: Because it is a holiday in Korea. Did you not know?
1: Yeah.
0: Oh, it's a holiday next week, the 9th.
1: Oh.
0: Yeah, so that is why we are pre-recording. But it's 한글날.
1: 한글날.
0: Perfect for DBDB.
1: 그렇네.
0: So if you guys want to listen to one more episode with our guest Yunhyuk, then make sure you guys tune in next Friday at 3 p.m. here on Heart Attack. And hopefully you'll be here more often.
1: More often.
0: On Heart Attack.
1: I hope.
0: Yeah, come.
1: Please, 불러.
0: We 불러, but you have to 와 if we 불러 you. But you're so booked and busy. So popular, NTX, so popular.
1: Why should I choose one?
0: We can do everything. You can
1: okay,
0: do everything.
1: I can do everything.
0: So, what time? Because I want to sleep. It's 3 p.m. Korean time next week if you want to tune into our next DBDB. But Heart Attack is always 2 p.m. every single day.
1: Every single day.
0: So, say your last goodbye.
1: See ya, babies!
0: That's too short. You can do 20 seconds.
1: Oh, 20 seconds. At first, such an honor. One more time, say again. With Iris. With Iris. Yeah. And shout out to Busan PD님.
0: How many times are you gonna shout?
1: Yeah, Busan. Is it like kind of like all awards?
0: Okay. Award show.
1: Yeah, it's award show. Yeah.
0: Okay. Thank you so much. Thank you so much, Inyoung, for joining
1: for
0: us today. The last song for today is "Kariwa Jingir" by Porsa, and "With All My Heart." This has been Heart Attack, made by producer Chung Hae Won, writers Kim Hae Rim and Go Si Kalyoung. I've been your DJ Iris, and this has been
1: Inyoung. Dobak dobak.
0: Au revoir.
1: Bye bye.

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1: Welcome to BFM News Set 4. I'm Claire Kim. President Lee Jae-myung said today it would be difficult to characterize the nominee to head the Serious Crimes Investigation Office as pro-Yoon. He noted that the nominee had ordered a reinvestigation into allegations involving former President Yoon Suk-yeol's mother-in-law and was later demoted under Yoon. He said the nominee may not be perfect but was selected through public recommendations, an independent recommendation committee, and the Interior Minister nomination process. He said the nominee appeared to be the best among four shortlisted candidates and that additional verification found no grounds to request another nomination. He said he will decide whether to make the final appointment after the nominee goes through a confirmation hearing at the National Assembly. KB Kukminbank said today that personal information of 119 customers was leaked in an external cyber attack following a similar incident at Shinhan Bank. The leaked data included names, phone numbers, addresses, and encrypted resident registration numbers. The attack targeted an internal mobile work support system and was unrelated to internet or mobile bank transactions. The bank blocked the affected server and access route after detecting abnormal external access Wednesday night and notified affected customers. It said customers will be fully compensated for any damage caused by the leak. Financial authorities will hold an emergency meeting with commercial banks to review cybersecurity measures after the two incidents. Shinhan Bank previously reported that information belonging to about 25,000 customers was leaked in an AI-based cyber attack. In local news, the newly appointed head of the Busan Regional Serious Crimes Investigation Office is expected to arrive in Busan this afternoon after attending the agency's launch ceremony in Seoul. The Busan office is not holding a separate opening ceremony. Once the new chief arrives, internal duties and responsibilities are expected to be assigned. Meanwhile, the Busan District Public Prosecution Office is maintaining its existing 10-division structure, but several divisions have been renamed and their responsibilities changed following the launch of the new prosecution system. The new office will continue reorganizing its internal operations after his arrival. Busan City plans to apply for a trademark for the shark staying at Northport and respond to private trademark applications. Four individuals have already applied to trademark the shark's nickname or related designs. The city says the name should remain a public promotional resource rather than be monopolized by individuals. It plans to oppose the private applications while filing its own trademark application. If the city secures the trademark, it plans to allow residents, small businesses, and local creators to use it widely for tourism, souvenirs, and digital content as long as its public value is protected. In international news, a tanker passing through the Strait of Hormuz caught fire after being struck by an unidentified projectile, but its crew is safe. No group has claimed responsibility for the attack. Iranian media said the vessel was struck near Oman. At least 13 vessels, mostly tankers, have been hit by projectiles or debris since September 10th. Shipping volumes through the strait have recently recovered, but experts say the waterway remains dangerous. And now for today's weather, the current temperature in Busan is around 21 degrees Celsius. Skies are clear with clear conditions expected through the late afternoon. Temperatures will gradually fall through the evening. And that wraps up this hour's news. Thank you for joining us. 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

Hello, hello, hello. Happy Friday. Or should we say happy Fri-yay? Oh, yes. The word etiquette means good manners. It comes from Old French, a word that means to attach. Now, around the 15th century, people who entered the royal court had to learn special rules and manners first, and so they were given a small tag to show that they had learned the proper court etiquette. They had a little tag attached to them. So it's believed to be where the word etiquette came from. Interesting, eh? So today, lots of strict rules have disappeared, but do you think we should bring them back? And are you good at following proper etiquette? Well, welcome to For My Busan. I'm your host, Laura McCluckie.

What a wonderful way to kick off a Friday afternoon here at For My Busan. Welcome to the show. It's 4:10 p.m. There we go. Friday the 2nd of October. Welcome to our show. You're tuned in to 90.5 and 103.3 FM. Welcome to BEFM. If you haven't already joined us on YouTube Live, what are you doing with your life? Get over there. You can see my face. Apparently, I look very cute today. Thanks very much. A little wink for you. And if you haven't seen the thumbnail for today's show, well, you should. It's delightful. Anyway, we are tuned in. No, you are tuned in to BEFM, whether you're on the radio or on our YouTube. It's nice to have you with us today. We've got lots to cover today, as always. But what I was saying at the top of the show was etiquette. Etiquette matters, I think. Etiquette is very important. And one of the things I love about living in Korea, many things. But one of the things is the fact that the social etiquette rules and standards are much higher, much stronger than in the UK, for example. So etiquette in the UK is dead. It's dedicate, okay? There is nothing, you know, there is nothing that people won't do in the middle of the street in the UK. But Korea is very different. And so we can sometimes say, you know, someone has good manners or someone has good etiquette when they behave politely or they show consideration for other people. But of course, there's more to etiquette than just being polite or being nice to someone. There's different ways of conducting yourself within the world. And, you know, you might call me, what's a different word? Gonde, maybe? You might call me like too conservative. And I don't really think that I am that kind of formal, stuck up kind of way. But I think there's so much value to be had in maintaining, you know, etiquette and formality in certain settings, in certain situations. I think it's just, there just is. You know, you got to conduct your business in the right way, in the right setting. No? What do you think? How about you? Do you think you have good manners? Now, whether I have good manners or not is very different. But I like to, I love the etiquette. I love playing the role of the person who goes into the bar and sits down and does everything properly. All right. Or goes for a meal and eats in a proper way, a proper, quote unquote, proper way. Now, of course, you can go in and just, you know, do whatever you want, I guess, in some places in a restaurant. You can just, you know, eat your chips with a spoon if you want. But, you know, following certain etiquette things, yeah, I think it's fun. I think it's really fun. Basic manners, of course, don't change. You know, there's certain things that are okay in society and certain things that are not. And that changes culturally as well. Things like blowing your nose or eating with your mouth open or slurping or making noise when you, I don't know, eat or whatever it might be. But the world is changing. Social rules are changing. 'Tis very true that social rules are changing. Sometimes these kind of new types of etiquette appear that didn't exist before because, well, maybe they just didn't exist before, but because the situation that has developed thanks to, you know, cultural development or social development or technological development, etc., now exists. And so new social etiquette has to be created to, you know, make sure everyone can live in harmony, everyone can enjoy the commons. And so these days, there's a very interesting debate going on in the US about bringing an iced coffee to a job interview. Salma! Okay, I want to ask everyone in this studio, do you think it's okay to bring an iced coffee into a job interview? Park PD says no.

0: No, no, no. Everybody says no in here, okay? So don't do it. But apparently it started with, there was an owner of a recruiting company, agency. They posted a video on social media and she said, "We advise the job seekers not to bring iced coffee into an interview. You know, it can look too casual, as if the interview were just like another thing to do. It's like, oh yeah, I just went to Pilates, then I got a coffee, and then I came here for the interview, and then I'm going to go see my mom." Like, it removes the importance of what the interview represents, right? By having this iced coffee just perched on your hand. And other people, well, I mean, of course, this is be turned into a debate, as everything does on the internet, because everyone has to get their knickers in a twist about everything these days. But I am old. The video quickly went viral, and the US media even called it the Iced Coffee Gate and talked about the debate. So people had, of course, different opinions. You know, some said bringing an iced coffee to an interview could look too casual, very unprofessional. I'm on that side. You should never bring anything to an interview, in my opinion, except for an extra copy of your resume, and probably about five, just in case there are five interviewers, your business cards, and perhaps, you know, a profile of the company that you are trying to apply for, so that you can show that you really want to work there, right? But other people said they did not agree with me. Well, they didn't say that, but the other people said it was too much to judge someone just because they had a cup of coffee. The thing is, for me personally, it's not about having the cup of coffee. It's thinking that it's appropriate to bring it into an interview setting. You can have a cup of coffee and finish it outside and then come into your interview, because the interview is the important part. But of course, the debate soon became more than just a discussion about coffee. It became a discussion about the differences between generations. Older generations, like me, might place more emphasis or more importance on traditional manners, formality, etiquette. While younger people might see something like an iced coffee as a personal choice that has nothing to do with their ability to do the job. However, the four young people in this studio all agree that iced coffee at an interview is not appropriate, because we're not saying that having a coffee has any impact on your ability to do the job, but an interview is more than just you being able to do a job. It's about you also taking things seriously, and that means don't rock up with an iced coffee, in my opinion. But please tell me if you think I'm absolutely out of line. What do you think? Is bringing an iced beverage into an interview okay, or is it a personal choice? You let us know. Tell us about etiquette. What's one thing everyone should do to show good manners? 여러분 생각하는 이것은 꼭 지켜야 한다 하는 etiquette이 있나요? 네. 그리고 아이스 커피 명접으로 갈 수 있어요? 가져갈 수 있어요? 돼요? 안 돼요? 신청곡과 함께 보내주시면 감사하겠습니다. #9050590050 카카오톡, or of course you can get us on YouTube Live. 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
0: Ladies and gentlemen, this is your captain speaking. We're now making our approach to Busan. Cabin crew, prepare for landing. We've just landed. Welcome to For My Busan.

Thank you very much to our reporter Leo for this episode of On The Mic. Our interviewee today was Kim Hyun-min Nim, now in his fifth year as a reservist. He said he felt a little awkward putting on his military uniform again after a year, especially with the extra weight he had gained. But as he made his way to the training centre and saw his fellow reservists, he felt an unexpected sense of camaraderie and pride. And this time he said he paid closer attention to the theory and the practical training that he'd previously taken for granted, and he was reminded of the true meaning of reserve forces training. Living in a country that remains technically at war, he realized that even if everyday life seems peaceful, having the awareness and the knowledge to respond to emergencies is essential to protecting the people around us and the public. He said the key word he chose to describe reserve forces training was crescendo. For him, the training was a process of gradually building up his security awareness and combat readiness. And I think we forget, you know, there's so many men, and also I think these days more and more women who are, you know, they're of course in the military and active duty, but also as reservists. And I think we need to remember that, you know, they are there and they're making sure that they're staying up to date and doing all they can to give service to the country. So definitely not to be taken for granted. So thank you very much. Loved that interview. And do you know, we could have featured that on Here Stands the Youth as well. That would have been a nice one. There's the youth everywhere. I tell you what, Busan is a city of youth. So if you want to be on for my Busan's On The Mic, then you can. We'd love to have your story. Get in touch and let us know. Speaking of which, we also want to hear your thoughts about etiquette. So what is one thing that you think everyone should always do to show good manners? 네, 여러분. 오늘 에티켓에 대해서 얘기를 하고 있어요. 그래서 여러분은 첫 번째로 혹시 명점은 있는데 인터뷰 있어요. 그래서 아이스 커피 들고 들어가는 거 괜찮아요? 안 괜찮아요? 괜찮지 않아요? 또 Do you think you have good manners? 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
0: 예, 덕분입니다. 예.
1: How did you get some family time?
0: I did, yes. But there was nothing special. So this has kind of been the same story that I've heard from every single person that I spoke to. Mm-hmm. Apart from maybe one. Everybody said it was quiet, you have like a small family thing, met some friends, didn't do much. So everybody said our family doesn't do 차례 anymore. Like there's no 제사, there's no ritualistic
1: That's the trend side. These days, yeah.
0: It's just getting together for a meal. So we had a meal at my mother-in-law's house as we usually do. It was very nice, and then
1: simple
0: we had
1: is best.
0: A good chat, and it was I love it. I want to keep that tradition. How about you? What'd you do?
1: I was up at my 본가, or my parents' home, all the way up north in 의정부. So that took me a while.
0: Wow.
1: It's like just cross-country the country, like the entire country.
0: Yeah, that's far.
1: Yeah, it was quite far away.
0: But worth
1: even it? In today's standards.
0: Mm.
1: Yeah. You know, like back in the good old days, like you think about the 70s, you think about traveling from Busan all the way up to 의정부, not possible.
0: Yeah.
1: Especially during the Chuseok holidays, no, that's not going to happen.
0: Back in the good old days. Do you
1: back
0: know
1: in
0: what?
1: The good old days.
0: We're in the good old days now, we just don't know it.
1: Maybe.
0: These are the good old days.
1: 이제 저희 60대 되면은, when we're 60s.
0: 맞다. We're going to look back and say, those were
1: remember
0: the good old
1: those
0: days.
1: Remember those good old days?
0: Yeah.
1: Yeah, our voices will change.
0: Exactly. I remember those good old days. For some reason, I'm from somewhere in America.
1: Yeah, why?
0: I don't know.
1: You're from Scotland.
0: I remember the good old days. A heavy smoker
1: that
0: as well.
1: That was out of the blue. I did not expect that.
0: Anyway, let's dive in because we've got lots to talk about on Culture for You.
1: Yes.
0: As always, let's dive in.
1: So first off, we have a certain controversy surrounding a new Korean film called The Assassins, or 암살자 가로 열고 들 가로 닫고. The movie deals with the 1974 assassination of the First Lady 유경수, 유경수 여사님. But its historical interpretation has sparked heated debate.
0: Okay, so this is interesting. What kind of controversy are we talking about?
1: So the film explores questions surrounding the shooting of, you know, Park Jong-hee and introduces several possible scenarios about what may have happened that day. So some political groups and conservative organizations have accused the movie of distorting history and have called for its screening to be stopped.
0: Okay.

0: So, as a film major and also as a film lover, as a cinephile, I feel like films, there's creative license that happens. However, I fully understand why people, depending on their political leaning, would be upset at certain scenarios being played in a certain way in a movie, right?
1: We have a lot of, and also, you know, Korea is already a country, you know, ridden with loads of history problems. It's not just about Park Chung-hee, or we also have to deal with, you know, the Japanese history problems and all kinds of. So that's why I think the public is generally very sensitive when it comes to history. You know,
0: well,
1: how dare
0: it.
1: you touch my history, you know? So I think that's the whole public sentiment that we're feeling here.
0: Yeah, exactly. And people might feel like they're making things up, which is what movies do. But then, I mean, I get it.
1: What's the
0: So,
1: balance, right?
0: yeah, where's the balance? So the controversy is now affecting the film itself,
1: Yes,
0: right?
1: so a free public screening that had been scheduled in Busan was actually canceled. The organizers said they had considered the recent controversy and the various opinions expressed by citizens before making the decision. They also stressed that canceling the event did not mean they were supporting or rejecting any particular position about the film.
0: Okay. Well, I mean, what about the actors? There's some big names.
1: Big names were in the film for sure, and a weekend promotional event with a cast was also reduced in size. Several supporting actors were no longer scheduled to attend, although the distributor said the change was related to the number of participants rather than the controversy itself.
0: Well, of course, damage control regardless, right? So the controversy, do you know what? Sometimes I say controversy. Sometimes I say controversy, which is the American. I gotta say
1: Is it?
0: controversy. Yeah, controversy has apparently reached film critics as well.
1: Exactly. So film critic Lee Dong-jin's review of the movie was temporarily made private on NoTube. He later explained that he had been discussing the way the movie presented, presented unresolved questions about the shooting, not endorsing the theory that former President Park Chung-hee was behind the assassination.
0: Well, that's it, because I think it's very important that we have open discourse and we're allowed to debate and we're allowed to disagree and we're allowed to say, well, what about this and what about that? But people these days, and I was talking about this earlier, are very sensitive about everything. Everything becomes an issue.
1: And you point out a good word. So, and it should be a debate, but now we're all focused on the divide. So we don't want to talk to each other anymore. It's just like, oh, these guys are bad guys, you know, for distorting the history, so we're not going to talk to them anymore, you know? That shouldn't be the thing. We have to debate. We have to talk about this together.
0: We need dialogue. We need to have dialogue and disagreements and still be able to walk away and go and have dinner together. But this is, I mean, this film critic, Lee Dong-jin, he stood by his original review, right?
1: Yes. So he said he had no intention of withdrawing his evaluation or apologizing for it. At the same time, he emphasized that a film based on a historical event can and should be discussed critically.
0: Yeah, I agree.
1: Especially when it mixes documented facts with fictional storytelling.
0: And I'm sure the Korean film industry has chimed in now.
1: Yes, the Korean Film Producers Association expressed concern about excessive criticism directed at directors, actors, producers, and staff simply because they participated in the film, which I think is a problem as well. The association said criticism should focus on the work itself rather than turning into personal attacks or the spread of unverified information.
0: Well, that's it, right? Because, like you said, the word balance, right? There's a really important balance that needs to be struck between historical responsibility, which of course you can't make things up if you're presenting something as a case of facts, but it's a creative work. So you really can, like, and I'm not equating it, just before anyone starts coming at me. For example, Avatar doesn't exist, fictional world, absolutely not something that has ever been. And, obviously a great story. And so the storytelling is the important part. Now, when you're dealing with fictional action and also historical fact or based in historical fact, people will get sensitive about it if it's not what depicts what they like. But if you look at Braveheart, for example, Braveheart is historically completely slightly inaccurate, but it makes a really good story.
1: Yeah, yeah.
0: And so it's because the people who like the story or who the movie's made for are being, you know, I guess, pacified by the story that's unfolding on the

0: They enjoy talking about it. We should be able to enjoy talking about this as well.
1: Yeah.
0: Not make the divide.
1: Yeah, absolutely. Mm. And I think it's absolutely just not acceptable to, for people to be going after the actors and the producers and the directors and the people who worked on the film. Cancel culture is not a good idea. Mm. It's not appropriate.
0: Mm. Let's talk about this.
1: Yeah.
0: Yeah.
1: Let's talk about it. Exactly.
0: Yeah.
1: So anyway, difficult balance, right?
0: Mm-hmm. Yeah. So historical films, I think this can sum up what we've been just talking about. Historical films can inspire important conversations, but they can also create strong disagreements, you know, over where the line between fact and fiction should be drawn.
1: Yeah.
0: But again, we can talk about this.
1: But we should talk about it. We should definitely talk about it. I think as well, like, for so I don't know as much as you'll know, but like, for example, Myeongnan, a movie like that about Lee Sun-shin.
0: Mm-hmm.
1: Everybody in Korea loves Lee Sun-shin.
0: Mm-hmm.
1: But had that been a different interpretation, it would have made people upset.
0: Mm-hmm.
1: And I get it. Mm-hmm. Like, if somebody turned William Wallace into a villain, I would be upset.
0: Mm-hmm.
1: You know, it's like, what? That's not right.
0: Yeah.
1: But again, there's artistic license, so
0: Exactly, exactly.
1: I hope it works out. Everybody just talk and be friends.
0: Mm-hmm.
1: If you can't be friends, be civil. Next story.
0: Yes, next one. A less controversial and more fun story.
1: Oh, come on. No controversy?
0: No. One controversy at a time.
1: Okay. Only
0: too
1: one,
0: much.
1: One a week. We'll do one a week.
0: Yeah. This one brings us to Busan and the world of performing arts. The Busan International Performing Arts Market,
1: BIPAM.
0: Or BIPAM, is opening another major platform for international performance exchange.
1: Okay, so just give us a bit of background. What exactly is a performing arts market?
0: Mm-hmm. So think of it as a marketplace for performances rather than products. So you go to these places to buy performances rather than an orange juice or something.
1: That's not a helpful...
0: Just popped up in my head. I don't know why. Maybe I am craving for one. I don't know. But you know what I mean, right?
1: So basically, any kind of market, a content market, an arts market, is where buyers will go to the place to license the IP and to bring the show to their country or to their organization or to wherever it is. So they use it as like, can we use your product, the art itself, in our country?
0: Exactly.
1: And that's what it is, right?
0: Exactly, exactly. So you're a theater major as well, so you should know about this.
1: Darling, how did you ever know that I was a theater major?
0: Oh, that's a good IP that you just put up.
1: It's mine, trademark.
0: So producers, festival directors, you know, theater programmers and artists gather to watch shows, meet one another, and potentially arrange future performances and purchase IPs and licenses.
1: Mm.
0: There's also touring opportunities or international collaborations.
1: Yeah, it's very, very fun, actually. Mm-hmm. It's very fun. How big is BIPAM this year?
0: It's around 100 productions from 12 countries. And will be presented over a week. Performances will take place at venues including Soyang Theater, Soyang Experimental Theater, Haeundae Cultural Center, Busan Citizens Park, and KTNG's Hangsang Madang. I was actually just right there a couple hours ago.
1: Where? Sangsang Madang?
0: No. To Soyang Theater. It's just around the corner, of from our station. So I was there and I was actually at the festival just now.
1: Oh, how was it?
0: It was really good. It was really good. It's bustling with people. Lots of people excited to watch new shows and find new IPs and discover new things to bring back to their own countries.
1: I saw the Korean version of Posh, Laura Wade's Posh in Seoul in Theater District. I can't remember which theater. And it was so good. And it was also the female cast version.
0: Mm-hmm. Oh, nice.
1: Because there's a male cast version, female cast version. So yeah, like that kind of thing is exactly what it would be.
0: Mm-hmm.
1: It's using an original play and then taking the IP and perhaps adapting it, depending on what the contract says, the conditions of the contract might be that you have to do it exactly as it is, or that you can change it a bit.
0: Mm-hmm.
1: But that's it's very cool.
0: Yeah.
1: How big is now? I already asked you that. What's the theme of it this year?
0: Yeah, so the theme is a new wave of performing arts. So the festival has also established a dedicated arts distribution organization and an 8-member professional committee to make its programming more systematic.
1: Okay. And so you were there today. Mm. I'm sure you saw a bunch of stuff, but what kind of performance

0: performances can we expect?
1: There's going to be a very diverse range. The opening production, The Sound of Macbeth.
0: Yes, I heard about this one. Sounds fantastic.
1: It's big. It reinterprets Shakespeare's Macbeth through sound and light. And there's also a community-based nighttime walking performance created together with teenagers in Busan.
0: A walking performance.
1: So I am assuming that this will place this will take place outside, and it will involve lots and lots of walking.
0: Night walks with teenagers. Sounds good. If it was Scotland, night walks with teenagers, I would have less enthusiasm. But in Korea, sounds good.
1: It's going to be, you know, right next to Haeundae, so you'll get, I am pretty sure you'll get to see the beach as well.
0: Okay.
1: Maybe.
0: So what do they do?
1: Yeah. So Night Walks with Teenagers invites young people to help design a nighttime journey through the city. The participants and adult collaborators walk together, talk together, and sometimes they remain silent. You know, they just walk and walk. The performance explores how simply sharing the same urban space can create new relationships.
0: See, I really love that about experimental work, because you can make anything into art and anything into a performance.
1: Yes. So it's very different from, you know, traditional theater, so to speak. So another example would be the Taiwanese dance work White 3. It was originally choreographed by Lin Huai Min, and it's now being performed by younger dancers. So what happens is, instead of simply reproducing the original version, the new performers reinterpret it through their own bodies.
0: Yeah. And I love it that this festival, it's not just about finished works. It's also about how works evolve, it's workshopping, it's collaborations, etc.
1: And Pipam, you know, also support artists from Busan as well. So there's a special Pipam project featuring local companies, a next stage program for emerging young artists. I am one of them too, by the way.
0: Are you an amazing young artist? And
1: so maybe I would be able to bring in some live, live feedbacks after the show.
0: Are you allowed to call yourself a young artist these days?
1: I would say quasi-young, if that's a word.
0: Quasi-young.
1: Quasi.
0: Youngish.
1: Chungyeon.
0: Youngish.
1: Youngish.
0: I love it.
1: Yeah.
0: Well, and that's great.
1: Yeah, and a rising program involving students from Dongseo University's musical theater department will also take place.
0: Yeah, and just very quickly, there's an international market local development platform as well.
1: Exactly.
0: And
1: yeah, more than 100 international delegates and around 300 Korean performing arts professionals are expected to participate. The festival is also expanding pitching sessions, booths, and one-on-one meetings to encourage actual international distribution. So it's going to be a lot of fun.
0: Yeah, absolutely. I think this is not underrepresented, but like, people don't really know about it yet. It's an underpromoted
1: event. Growing. So it's growing. So Pipam is definitely growing. It just got started. I think it's only been a couple of years.
0: Yeah.
1: But this promises a better future for artists, especially artists locally working here in Busan.
0: 그러니까.
1: Yeah.
0: Okay, we've got 6 minutes.
1: 6 minutes. 열심히 해봅시다.
0: Next story.
1: Let's push through.
0: Biff. Go.
1: Another major event in Busan, the Busan International Film Festival, or PIFU. This year, the festival is emphasizing its growing international status and a changing world for cinema. So as we all know, this year, BIFF was officially recognized as an A-list festival by the International Federation of Film Producers Associations. That puts it among a very small number of major international film festivals.
0: We
1: are one of the major international film festivals.
0: That's amazing.
1: So it recognizes the festival as an important international platform for filmmakers and the global film industry. And PIFU has also gained recognition from the Academy of Motion Picture Arts of Arts and Sciences, joining a small group of festivals whose award-winning films can receive a direct pathway into consideration for the Oscar category for international feature films.
0: Okay, how many movies are being shown this year?
1: So 315 films, 315편, 그죠? Will be available across 8 theaters and other venues in Busan. So that's a lot of films that we're talking about. There are films from 59 countries, including 95 world premieres.
0: Yeah, and also an extension of days as well, right?
1: Yeah. The festival is extending the number of days audiences have to watch films by opening on Tuesday instead of Wednesday. Yeah. Normally, they would open on Wednesday, but now it's Tuesday, okay? And daily screening capacity has been increased during the busiest period as well, so as to provide more opportunities and chances for people to watch the films.
0: Yeah,
1: at the show.
0: And there's so many different segments as well. There's animation mm-hmm. that's popped up there.
1: Yeah.
0: And so there's a special program. And yeah, lots more different things. We can talk a bit more about that as mm-hmm. well as the days goes on, because we'll have a table talk event as well.
1: Yeah, so there's going to be lots and lots of animations because it is one of the focuses of this year's festival, as well as the main competition that we always, you know, put it on spotlight. 14 films have been selected, including new works by filmmakers from Korea, Japan, Taiwan, Iran, and other countries as well.
0: Yeah, and of course, still very connected. It's an international festival, but connected to Asian cinema. Mm-hmm,
1: very much so. So one of its important identities is its role as a gateway to Asian independent cinema. So the vision section focuses on emerging Asian filmmakers, while the icon section showcases new works by internationally recognized directors.
0: Yeah, and I love that we're promoting Korean film. Mm-hmm. Come on, everybody. K-film is the way to go.
1: Yeah.
0: Okay.
1: Yeah.
0: Next story. Final story.
1: Final story.
0: 2.5 minutes.
1: Last but not least, this one is a major achievement in international theater.
0: Ooh.
1: So lots of good news from the theater world this week. Korean multidisciplinary artist and a playwright, Hu Jaha, has won the International Ibsen Award, often described as the Nobel Prize of theater.
0: Ooh, so this is important. Why?
1: Mm-hmm. So Hu Jaha is the first Asian recipient, and at the age of 42,
0: wow,
1: the youngest winner in the award's history. So he received the prize and a cash award of 2.5 million Norwegian kroner at the ceremony in Oslo.
0: Okay. Just keep talking. Tell us more information. Mm-hmm. I'm going to find out how much kroner that is.
1: Yeah. So International Ibsen Award was established by the Norwegian government in 2007 to honor the legacy of playwright Henrik Ibsen. So unlike awards that judge a single production from one season, the International Ibsen Award evaluates an artist or theater company's broader body of work. And Hu Jaha's work is very, very unconventional. 일반적이지 않죠? Because he combines music, video, text, performance, and even robotic objects to create new forms of theatrical language.
0: Wow.
1: And his work often examines colonial history, cultural identity, and global power structures.
0: So 2.5 million kroner is 3억 5천만 원.
1: 3억 5천만 원의 상금을 이번에 받는 거야. So that's big.
0: Yeah.
1: It's a big achievement, not just for Hu Jaha 선생님, but also for Korea.
0: For Korea as well.
1: Yes.
0: Any other notable points to make before we rock out and say goodbye?
1: Just one thing, I guess. His productions is traveling to different countries, and he's currently developing a new work called Born to be K, to be Pop, with LOD Music Theater in Ghent, Belgium. So wishing him the best of luck for his future endeavors. And congratulations for the International Ibsen Award.
0: 축하드립니다. And fighting 합시다. Listen, always a pleasure. We have to like smash through it. The first two stories were like, yeah, yeah, blah, blah, blah.
1: But you know what? We made it.
0: The second two were like, talk, tell us the info.
1: We made it.
0: I love it lots.
1: I brought it myself.
0: Thank you so much. We'll see you again next week. Until then, enjoy your weekend and enjoy the weather.
1: You too.
0: Cheerio.
1: Bye-bye.
0: All right, this is Taylor Swift and Post Malone with Fortnite. I'll be back with you at 5 o'clock, so don't go anywhere.

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8: Welcome back to For My Busan, 5 o'clock on the dot, Friday the 2nd of October. Thank you for tuning in and joining our show. Here with me, Laura McCluckey. I'll be with you until 6 p.m. And we've still got lots to talk about coming up in the second half. We've got My Home, My Busan. Of course, we have got lots of great music. We've got your Busan playlist as well. But before we get into all of that, I would like to remind you of something very important. 잠깐만. 우리는 다음 주 며칠이지? 다음 주는 아니지. 다다음 주 며칠이지? 박 PD! 12, 아, 네. 몇 시부터? 3시죠. 네, 맞습니다. 그리고 누구의 호스팅 하는지? 어, 저요. That's right. So next week, not next week, Laura. 2 weeks on the 12th. On the 12th of October from 3 p.m. to 4 p.m. right here. In our BEFM building, you can join us in the lobby for a very special movie table talk segment. It's a cooperation between BEFM and GGN, which is the Gwangju. I would say Gwangju Global Network. They changed because it used to be GFN, right? So anyway, that's the Gwangju Bangsong. And they're going to come to Busan. We're going to do a special show here in the lobby of our Bangsongguk. And you can join for free. There will be quizzes. We're going to interview directors. We're going to have good old chit chat. There will be a panel talk of some sort, I'm sure. And yeah, it's going to be really fun. So please come on down. And there's also a jaezi gongyeon. Not by me, sadly. I'm not allowed to sing anymore. But I will dress like Audrey Hepburn, if you like. I don't know. So yeah, I won't do a hip hop dance, but I will dress like Audrey Hepburn. Maybe a black dress. So yes, 여러분, 우리 다다음 주 10월 12일 날 월요일이죠. Oh my goodness, it's a Monday and everything. To combat the Monday blues, 3시부터 4시까지 우리는 비프 특집 무비 테이블 톡이라는 프로 준비하고 있습니다. 이게 공개 방송이잖아요, 여러분. 그래서 우리 건물 1층 로비에서 재미있는 뭐 영화 감독과 그리고 패널분도 얘기를 많이 듣고 그리고 퀴즈도 있고 재즈 공연도 있고 네, 여러 가지 재미있는 영화에 관련된 콘텐츠를 제공해드리겠습니다. 그래서 여러분 꼭꼭꼭 참여 부탁드립니다. For more information, visit the website befm.or.kr. 네, 더 많은 자세한 정보가 우리 홈페이지에서 보실 수 있습니다. 여러분 befm.or.kr로 바로 가주시죠. 가주시죠. My Korean is so good today. Anyway, today we want to hear about your thoughts on etiquette. Etiquette, etiquette, etiquette. The following of social rules and not regulations. I don't know. Just the ways that things should be done. And the thing is, I actually hate the word should because it puts pressure on you, right? But for example, the etiquette of riding in an elevator, I imagine, would be to hold your gas if you did, in fact, have to pass gas. Good elevator etiquette is to hold the door open for the people who are coming and going, or not to close the door. If you hear someone smashing the close button, is not good etiquette, right? So you get it. So we want to hear your thoughts about etiquette. What is one thing that you think everyone should always do to show good manners? Also, do you have good etiquette? What do you think? Get in touch. 네, 여러분이 꼭 지켜야 한다고 생각하는 에티켓과 신청곡을 함께 보내주시면 감사하겠습니다. 우리 2부에 플레이리스트 세그먼트가 있잖아요. 그래서 신청곡도 많이 필요하거든. 여러분 많이 많이 참여 부탁드립니다. 샵 9050, #9050 Text messages are 101. Kakao Talk and our app messaging is free. And also our live stream as well is free. If you've not joined us on YouTube before, please go over there and join us. We have lots of information for you over there. It's a good old time. It's a good old time. Anyway, shall we move on? Let's move on. This is Meow with Hands Up, and I'll be back with some My Home, My Busan after this.

0: Welcome back, everybody. Thank you for tuning in to our show. It's time for My Home, My Busan, the segment we do every Friday where we are joined by a very special guest from a different country who has chosen to make Busan their home. We bring them into the studio, we grill them for about 20 minutes on the life, the universe, and everything. Now, the answer, just a little hint, is 42. But please welcome our guest for today, Ashish from Nepal.
1: Thank you.
0: Annyeonghaseyo.
1: Annyeonghaseyo. Hello, everyone.
0: Namaste.
1: Namaste.
0: Namaste. Ashish, I'm looking here, and your surname is here, but I thought I'm going to say it incorrectly. How do I say your full name?
1: My full name is Neupane Asis.
0: It's
1: a little difficult.
0: Neupane Asis.
1: Yeah.
0: That's not difficult. Neupane Asis.
1: Yeah.
0: Okay. So, Neupane is your family name or your...
1: Yeah, right. It's my family name.
0: Right. Uh-huh. Okay. Yeah. So, give us your self-introduction. Who are you? Where are you from? Yada, yada, yada.
1: Okay.

0: At first, thank you very much for having me. It's an honor being here. Myself, Neupane Asis from Nepal, and I'm currently undergraduate student of Global IT Engineering at Gyeongsang University.
1: Mm.
0: And it's been almost 3 years since I came to Korea. And talking about choosing Korea, I always wanted to study in a country with well-developed education and technology.
1: Mm.
0: So I came to Korea, and of course, I wanted to explore new culture and be independent.
1: Mm.
0: That's it.
1: I have to ask you, Asis, how old are you?
0: I am currently 23 years old.
1: 23.
0: Yeah.
1: 23. Look at that. Can I tell you something terrifying? You're older. You're young enough to be my child. Yes, 100%. Young enough. Oh. If I had a child when I was, it's so interesting to me now that I've been in Korea for almost 16 years.
0: Oh, really?
1: And so I see all these new generations of international students and workers coming into Korea. It just makes me feel very, very old. So thank you for that. I feel very old today. So it's lovely to have you with us. Thank you for joining us on this Friday. Give us a bit more information. So you wanted to come to Korea because you're studying IT engineering.
0: Yeah.
1: Okay, at Gyeongsang. You're my Hubei, by the way. I am also at Gyeongsang. And so you came to Korea, but why did you choose Busan?
0: Actually, Busan is, all of us know that, one of the popular city of the Korea. And while researching about my universities, I found that Busan would be more suitable for me because of facilities such as good transportation, delivery system, and other facilities as well. Comparing to other cities, I found Busan would be more comfortable as a student for me. And of course, my choice was Gyeongsang University, so which pulled me towards Busan.
1: Mm. Busan is the best place, I have to agree. It's the best place to be in Korea. And so do you study in English or in Korean?
0: Yeah, I'm studying in English track right now.
1: Mm-hmm. So is that part of the Global College?
0: Yeah. It's part of Global College.
1: Interesting, interesting. So tell us a bit more about your country, because your country has been in the news a lot recently. And so, I mean, just devastating scenes that we saw in world news, global news. But give us some positivity. Give us all the beautiful things.
0: Okay, sure. Nepal is a beautiful country located in Southeast Asia between China and India. As you may also know, Nepal is widely recognized as home of Mount Everest, the tallest mountain in the world, as well as birthplace of Gautam Buddha and Lumbini as well. And Nepal is very rich in natural beauty, cultures, traditions, and festivals as well. We have over 123 ethnic groups of people living together peacefully. And people of Nepal are very welcoming and friendly too. And talking about our food, the most common food is called dal bhat, which is rice, lentil soup, and vegetables together. And the most loved snack is momo nowadays among youngsters, which is dumpling made with minced chicken, vegetables, garlic, and other spices as well. Overall, Nepal is very welcoming and a beautiful country.
1: You say snack. I always think about sweet things. What about desserts in Nepal? Any good ones?
0: Of course, there are many desserts as well, but I'm a little
1: thinking about it.
0: Yeah,
1: it's hard. If you can think about it, you can tell me later.
0: Yeah, of course, I will remember and tell you later.
1: Yeah, you can. We can come back to it as well.
0: Yeah.
1: Because we never ask about, it's funny that actually, we never ask about like the desserts of our guests' countries.
0: Yeah.
1: We always know about the foods and the traditional liquor or traditional like ceremony dishes, etc. But I never ask about desserts.
0: Currently I'm remembering. It's not common all over in Nepal to have desserts, but in some places people take yogurt and other sweet as dessert after their main dish. And dumplings called gulab jamun, which are sweet.
1: Gulab jamun. Yeah, I love gulab jamun. That's so sweet.
0: Yeah.
1: Have you ever tried it? Look at Pakpidi licking his lips. He loves desserts.
0: It is Nepal and India-based food. So it is also very popular dessert in Nepal. And likely there are many other sweetie forms as well. Currently, like, I'm a little confused, not remembering the names, proper names.
1: But that's okay. I'm always confused. Gulab jamun is kind of like a donut, a very sweet, sticky donut that has lots of syrup on it, right?
0: Yeah, correct.
1: It is absolutely, do you know what? You should have it with vanilla ice cream. Delicious.
0: Oh, it's perfect. Yeah.
1: Oh, my goodness. and a hot Americano.
0: Wow.
1: Okay, dinner time. Let's finish the interview. Let's go and eat dinner. Absolutely not. Okay, so we've got lots of things that we already know about Nepal. But what about your hometown? Where were you born? Or where did you grow up?
0: I was born on Tansen City, located in Palpa district, which is in a western part of the Nepal.
1: Mm-hmm.
0: Tansen is a beautiful hill town located in Palpa. It is also called Queen of Hills, popular among Nepal.
1: Mm-hmm.
0: And Tansen is very popular for its fabric production and Dhaka topi, which is traditional cap of Nepal. And a food called Palpali Chukauni is very popular among our region, which is made of yogurt and potatoes. It is very popular because of its creamy and sour flavor. And there are many tourist attractions as well in Tansen. One of them is Srinagar Hills, from top of from which we can enjoy beautiful sceneries of Himalayas, Tansen City and other villages as well. And another popular destination is Rani Mahal, which is a famous palace built in the bank of Kali Gandaki River by the late governor Khadga Shamsher in the memory of his wife Tez Kumari. So it is also taken as symbol of love. Do you know Taj Mahal in India?
1: Yes.
0: Yeah. We call Rani Mahal as Taj Mahal of Nepal.
1: Nepal's Taj Mahal.
0: Yeah, Nepal's Taj Mahal.
1: Yes, of course. Do you know, it's very, isn't it very romantic, you know?
0: Yeah, of
1: Nepal,
0: course.
1: Like these Nepali men, these Indian men building these beautiful palaces for their loves.
0: Yeah.
1: Right? My husband buys me takalbi. 좋은데. 뭐 성도 있으면 좋겠지 뭐. So that sounds all very beautiful, but what are the things you miss most about Tansen?
0: I was brought up in Tansen, so I miss almost everything about Tansen, like going to Srinagar Hills with my friends, and the school where I studied, and the street food that we used to have with my friends, and of course my parents. Everything, even the street of Tansen, when I remember, like, the emotions rush through my heart. I miss everything about hometown.
1: When you first moved to Korea, did you have homesickness? Because you've been here a while now, 3 years, more than three years.
0: Yeah, of course, I used to have homesickness a lot. Like, it took me about 2 to 3 months to, like, completely adapt the Korean culture and tradition. The homesickness was mainly due to, our culture of Nepal and Korea is quite different. And, of course, the language barrier, too. So everything was, like, unknown and what to do, how to do. So the misconfusion, like, led to a tension situation, or we can call it homesickness.
1: I mean, Korean culture is, I think, a very beautiful culture, very unique culture.
0: Yeah.
1: How you said that Korean culture and Nepalese culture are very different. How do you mean? Like, in which ways?
0: Korea being a developed country, like, is more fast, efficient. And as we know, Pali Pali is very popular here.
1: We do like a bit of Pali Pali. Yes, we do.
0: Yeah. And Korea has good system of transportation, internet and delivery system as well. But Nepal, is still being a developed country, is more, life in Nepal is more like relaxed and social. So little slow paced, we can call it. And of course, the food and the traditions are completely different.
1: Yeah.
0: Like, adapting to Korean food is, I think it's a challenge for everyone in the beginning.
1: Yeah.
0: Talking about the difference, one of the quite similar thing I found is that both countries have culture of respecting their elders and families. That is quite common in Korea. Being disciplined is important. So that is how I found Korea different from Nepal.
1: I think you're one of the comforting things, I think, when you are an exchange student or you are an expat somewhere, is that there are many people around the world who are experiencing the same thing as you. Yeah. So even though you're from Nepal and you came to Korea, someone from Japan who moved to Chile is experiencing a very similar, I mean, culturally different, of course, but a very similar experience of homesickness and identity and belonging and all of those things. And I think the diaspora across the world, that's, it's number one, a very brave thing to do, but number two, it's a community of itself.
0: Yeah, of course.
1: So have you found a nice community here in Busan?
0: Yeah, of course. While dealing with the challenges, like as you said, that people come here from different parts of the world, and that is how we motivate each other. Like other people are also facing the same challenges, and while going through it, we make friends of friends from different countries as well. And recently, many Nepalese students are also coming here, so there is a sort of proper Nepali community as well. And beside Nepali community, people from like India, Pakistan, and Uzbekistan are also here and are in my own class as well. So like it feels good to be part of community.
1: A community, a global community, Korean community, the Nepali community. So it's really so nice that Busan is becoming more and more welcoming and accessible to global citizens as well. That's really cool. What is the food that you miss the most? It's hard. It's a hard one.
0: Yeah, like personally, I am like, I love eating foods. Like, I mean that my favorite, one of the favorite thing is like to explore and eat foods. So it became a little easy for me to adapt Korean food. So now my favorite food are almost Korean, so I don't get the FOMO of missing my home country food. But when I remember now, I miss, as I earlier mentioned, momo. I miss the momo and chow mein the most. So although they are street food, but they used to be one of my most loved snacks.
1: It's comfort food, right?
0: Yeah, comfort food.
1: Yeah, absolutely. With your friends after playing football, go and grab some food. Like, those are the kind of the bites that you remember.
0: Yeah,
1: because Nepalese food or Nepali food and Korean food, the spices are very, very different.
0: Very different.
1: Like, can still be very spicy, but like very different kind of spice. Tell us about your special experience here in Korea, in Busan.
0: I think there are many special experiences of mine in Korea, but let me share you one. When I visited the Gwanggali beach first time, being from a landlocked country, I have never seen the sea before. So when I went to Gwanggali beach for the very first time, like, I stood up in silence because I was amazed seeing how big the ocean is and how beautiful it is. It was quite exciting and peaceful experience at the same time. I spent a lot of time there enjoying the sea breeze, sea water, taking photos, enjoying sceneries. Although it's a small moment, but it became like a special and memorable experience for me visiting the sea for the first time.
1: It's so interesting, isn't it? Like, I grew up in Scotland, which is part of the UK, of course, which means we're surrounded by water everywhere you go. And I lived where I could open my door and see the Firth of Forth, which is the river that runs through central Scotland. And then anytime you go somewhere, you can, you know, basically see what is very similar to Busan. You drive for long enough, you get hit water. And so I lived next to water for most of my life. And in fact, I lived on rivers for all of my life in Scotland. I moved everywhere I moved, and there was a river very close by and the ocean. And so for it's not a small moment. It's just that it's a huge moment, but it's just that you were 20 when you experienced it. And so I don't know. I think children don't understand like the gravity or the importance of seeing the ocean for the first time. It's just the ocean if you have it. And so for you, it must have been like amazing.
0: Amazing. Like still many of the people in Nepal have not seen the ocean.
1: Yeah.

0: So it was like quite mesmerizing moment.
1: Yeah. Yeah, I mean, and of course, Busan is the perfect place for that. It's absolutely gorgeous. So do you go to Gwanghwamun quite often?
0: Yeah, my favorite places to visit in Busan are Gwanghwamun Beach and Haeundae Beach, of course, with my friends.
1: Yeah. We mentioned it, well, I mentioned it very briefly at the beginning. Of course, you're from Nepal. And Nepal has been in the news, the global news, very recently because of the terrible incident that happened. I just want to ask you, is your family okay? Are your friends okay? And is there kind of anything that you would like to share about that incident that that we might not know in Korea?
0: Yeah, of course. At first, I want to make sure that, like, my family and friends are all okay.
1: Okay.
0: Because the disaster happened in the other side of Nepal.
1: Mm-hmm.
0: It's very heartbreaking to see that Nepal has been affected by the heavy rainfall, landslides and floods.
1: Mm.
0: The main disaster happened in last August when the flash flood hit the Bhotikosi and Tirsuli River, which swept away the whole village, people, bridge and settlements. And according to the latest report, like 1,450 people are counted as death, and more than 5,000 people are still missing.
1: Yeah.
0: And recently also, very recently also, Nepal is affected by heavy rainfall, due to which flood and landslide caused in the other parts of the Nepal as well. Yeah, so it also damaged the bridges, roads, and disrupted the transportation as well.
1: Yeah.
0: So it is very sad to see Nepal passing through these things. But the local people, community, and government are working together to rescue the people and provide relief to victims, so which is a good sign.
1: Yeah. Well, I was going to ask, that was going to be my next question. Like, what's your opinion about the community in Nepal in being able to come together and to work together to overcome this disaster?
0: It has been always a good thing about Nepal and Nepali people that they have strong unity and cooperation. Like when the difficult time comes, they all unite together and work for other people. And of course, the government is a government, and the local people community are trying their best to rescue the people and provide relief. And of course, the supports are also coming from the international community as well.
1: Yeah, absolutely. You must have been so scared when you heard all the news and.
0: Yeah, of course. In the difficult time like this, the most hard thing is being far from the country. So we being here and knowing that we cannot go there right now is the most hard thing.
1: Yeah, that's very difficult. Well, listen, we've covered it on this radio station. We've covered it on this show and on the other shows as well. And the sentiment across the board is hearts going out to all of the people who are affected. And hopefully the recovery efforts can be done quickly and safely. And very glad to hear that your family and friends were safe. Let's move towards the end of our interview. Sadly, I'd love to chat longer, but we have a time constraint.
0: Yeah.
1: Your life in Busan, it seems like you're enjoying it. It seems like you've adapted well. Tell us a little bit more about your life here and what is your dream?
0: I'm really enjoying my life, Eastern life in Busan.
1: Mm.
0: Busan is, of course, a beautiful city with beautiful mountains, seas, good transportation facilities, and comfortable environment for students as well. My favorite places to visit here in Busan are, as I already said, Haeundae Beach and Gwanghwamun Beach. And as I love eating foods, I try different foods, Korean foods, but my favorite one is Taeji Gukbap and Samgyeopsal, of course.
1: Busan Namja.
0: Yeah, so I'm really enjoying my life in Busan. And talking about my dream, being an IT student, I want to have a successful career in the IT field.
1: Mm-hmm.
0: And I have planned to open my own IT firm after I graduate.
1: Mm-hmm.
0: And of course, contributing back to society using my knowledge and experience.
1: I love that. That sounds fantastic. Listen, I would like you to look into this camera and send a message in your mother tongue, in your native language, to all of your family and friends back home.
0: Thank you. Namaste, sabai janalai. तपाईहरु त्यहाँ सबैजना आरामै हुनुहुन्छ होला म पनि यहाँ आरामै छु अनि पहिलो कुरा के भन्न चाहन्छु भन्दाखेरि

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1: So says that love you so much, miss you very much, and I'm doing well here. Thank you for supporting me.
0: Thank you very much. It was a pleasure being here with you.
1: You're wrapping up. He's wrapping up the segment for me. I love it. Yeah. What did you say? What did you say to your parents? You miss them?
0: Yeah, of course. Talking about I get a little emotional talking.
1: No, you can get emotional. That's okay. We can move on. He doesn't want. He's gonna cry.
0: No. But I just said that I miss you so much, and I'm doing good here, and hope you all are also happy and healthy as well. Thank you for always being with me, supporting me and encouraging me, and hope to see you soon. That is what I said.
1: They must be so proud of you. They must be absolutely bursting with pride because you are out in the world, following your dream and doing really wonderful things. Ashish, it was a pleasure to chat with you today. Wish you all the luck with your studies and hope that you enjoy the rest of your stay while you're here in Busan, and hopefully you stay here and open that business and contribute to our startup economy here in Busan as well.
0: Thank you very much for your good wishes. It was a pleasure of mine being here, and I am really honored to get this opportunity. Thank you very much.
1: Thank you so much. We'll see you next time.
0: See you next time.
1: Namaste.
0: Namaste.
1: All right, let me play you a song. This is Changing of the Seasons by Two Door Cinema Club.

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0: Welcome back, everybody. 5:36 on the clock. Friday, the 2nd of October. Time for our Busan playlist, where you give me your messages, you give me your song requests, and I read them out and we play them. Yes, indeed. So let's dive right in. Today, I asked you your thoughts about etiquette, and specifically, what do you think is one thing you should do or everyone should always do to show good manners? I think good etiquette is holding the door open for the person who is entering or leaving behind you. I think that is very good etiquette. I think it's also very good etiquette to not smash the closed door button on a lift, on an elevator, when you know there's somebody there who wants to come in. It's happened to me on multiple occasions, and let me tell you, I had some choice words for those individuals. Not that they heard, because they were going up in the elevator, so it didn't matter. Joke's on me. Anyway, what about you? You told me. Shall I read it? Okay, let's dive in. 9067 name says, for me, it's important to say please and thank you. They're such simple words, but they can make people feel respected and appreciated. I agree. Etiquette in dong. Sally Neem, hi, welcome to our show. One thing we should always do is listen when someone is talking. Do you know, that is such an underrated etiquette point, right? When someone is talking, listen, put your phone down, give them some eye contact, right? I really don't like it when someone keeps looking at their phone or interrupts me while I'm speaking. But sometimes I interrupt people when they're speaking, because I'm excited to also get involved. Okay, I'm gonna be more mindful in my listening skills. Thank you, Sally, for that. Oh, 도레미파솔님. 저는 사람들이 제발 지하철에서 영상 통화 좀 안 했으면 좋겠어요. 그러니까요. But to be fair, I like seeing other people's faces on the other side of someone else's calls, you know? I'm a very nosy Parker.
1: 도대체 왜 공공장소에서 시끄럽게 스피커폰으로 영상 통화를 굳이 하는 걸까요? 그러니까, 근데 영상 통화를 하는 게 영화 나쁘진 않은데,
0: if you have earphones in, I am very nosy and I want to know other people's business, what they're doing and saying. But I don't want to hear people's phone calls. So I'll look at their pictures or their videos over someone's shoulder, which is very rude. But I'll do it sneakily so you won't see me. But yeah, put your headphones in. Don't do it noisily. Very annoying.
1: Kominim says, being kind to service workers is really important to me.
0: Yes, they're doing their job, so we should always treat them with respect, even when something goes wrong.
1: Yes.
0: And also, let's normalize saying good morning, good evening, good afternoon to the people who work in our apartments, office buildings, etc., etc. Whether it's the parking attendants or it's the 청소 선생님or the, you know, 관리 선생님, whoever. Say 안녕하세요. 인사하면 되죠.
1: Lee Jason님, table manner 가운데 double dipping은 pet peeve입니다.
0: This is Korean and English 섞어서 너무 힘들게 I have to read this. Table manner 가운데 double dipping.

in, and then you eat it. And then you dip your food item in again, and then you eat it. Or if you have a big pot of soup, and then you have your spoon, and you put your spoon in the soup, and then you put it in your mouth. And then you put your spoon back in the soup, and you put it in your mouth. If I ever see anyone doing that, and I'm at the dinner, like, that's why you have a ladle in individual bowls, everybody. You get your individual bowl, and then you... Okay, you got it? If I see anyone double dipping in the soup, I can't eat the soup. It's the mouth thing. I have a mouth issue. Not my mouth issue. Someone, other people's mouths. That's what I don't like. Lee Jason name, 100%. 100% understand. Listen, I'm going to play you a song. This is Happy Together by Park Hyo Shin. I will be back after this with more of the same.

It's time for part two of our Busan playlist. I'm reading your messages that you've sent me and playing you the songs that you want to hear. So let's dive right in. What is important in terms of etiquette to you? What is one thing you think people must do in order to have good manners or good etiquette? 4682 Neem says, I'd say being on time is a basic form of good manners. I'd agree. I'm sometimes late though. When you're late, you're making someone else wait for you. Of course, sometimes things happen and we can't help being late, but I think we should always let the other person know as soon as possible. Yeah, if you know something well in advance and you don't tell me the information, I'm going to be very, very unhappy that I knew that you knew and you didn't think to let me know. And it affected me. You know? You know. I know we all know. Yes, I agree with that. Benny Neem says, probably don't talk while eating is the etiquette that I know. Yeah, my mum would always say, eat with your mouth shut. Close your mouth. Don't eat with your, don't talk with your mouth full. And then I was get it confused and say, don't eat with your mouth full. And how else are you supposed to eat? Mouth half full? I mean, also good, but yeah. Agreed. 6791 Neem saying, oh, I love this. 헬스장에서 기구를 사용하면 자신의 땀을 꼭 닦아줬으면 좋겠어요. In my gym, there's a sign that says, if you clean the machine after you use it, your muscles will grow 2 times bigger. 닦아 좋겠어요. 네. 뒤에 사용하는 사람이 깨끗하게 사용할 수 있도록 말이죠. 맞아요. 이거는 basic manner잖아요. 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The seats are there for a purpose. They're there for a reason. I remember being very pregnant and having my pregnant pink flashing light going off and asking, can I please sit down to a guy? And he pretended he couldn't hear me. And so I poked him and I said, can I sit down? And he's like, 네, 알겠습니다. And he was so annoyed. I was like, 만삭. And he was like, 알겠습니다. And I was like, hey, showed him my belly. And then I hope he felt bad. But I don't know. I understand everyone's tired, but there's people in society that are more tired than you, or injured, or pregnant, or old, right? So, 비켜주세요. 양보 부탁드립니다. 네. Okay, the winner today is 9067 Neem, congratulations to you. We will get in touch with you to send you your prize and you will enjoy it and life will be better because of it. So that's it, really. All right, that is all we have time for our Busan playlist. But luckily, guess who's in the house?

all right, everybody, sit down. It's time for Dr. McLucky's class. Yes, Dr. McLucky. This is the segment where we take this American Educator Encyclopedia, open it at a random page, and I tell you all about something that's very interesting. I share my wisdom and my expertise. There's nothing good in here. It's very, very boring. Ooh. Yes, this will do indeed. Today we are talking about

0: 노인의 날. 노인의 날입니다. 노인의 날.
1: Which is Senior Citizens Day, because today is October 2nd. It's Senior Citizens Day here in Korea. Did you know that?
0: 노인의 날. That's hard for me to say. 노인의 날. 노인의 날 is okay. 노인의 날.
1: Anyway, senior citizens. Busan has marked this day with a ceremony. There's been lots of awards given out. People who turned 100 this year were also given awards. There was also, they were given like a stick, a walking stick in City Hall. And there was also an award of 500,000 won to 20 grandparents who are raising grandchildren themselves that are under the age of 18. So it's a whole thing. Right, a whole thing. But this is the 30th edition of Senior Citizens Day. So today, I wanted to tell you some wonderful things about getting older and being a senior citizen. Because always, we want to look younger, feel younger, act younger. We want to be younger, right? We look at aging and old age as something to be either feared or rejected or, you know, ignored or something. And I think definitely, absolutely not. Because there are so many wonderful things about getting old and being old. Number one, it's a privilege to reach old age. And thus, it should be treated as such by young and old alike. Therefore, if you are on the subway and there is an old person waddling in to the subway cart, stand up and let them have your seat. You are tired, but they have lived longer, so they are more tired. 네, 선생님, 앉으세요. 그렇게 하면 돼요. 네, 좋아요. There's some unexpected body changes, of course, with the graying of hair and the growing of ears, but also your skull and your pelvis continue to change. So your pelvis actually keeps growing, and your skull and your forehead change over the years, which is why you look different. Your ears grow, your nose grows, which is why my granddad's ears were like the size of his whole head by the time he passed away. It was bizarre. You also sweat less, which is nice, fewer migraines. Your eyes change dramatically as well. But studies have shown as you are older, you have greater happiness, and the happiness increases as you get older. You have stronger emotional control because you can get let go of negativity. Things are not so much drama and daily stress. It's just, you know, it's just so much easier to not worry about it. There's less care for outside opinions, which, by the way, I am enjoying since I turned 40. It's a freedom from worrying about what other people think of you. And also, you have a stronger immune memory. So you have a database of illnesses that your body has fought. So your immune system, provided you're healthy into your older years, is better. So my friends, let us celebrate aging, let us celebrate senior citizens, and please do let us give them our seats on the subway or the bus when we are there. All right, that's all for today's show. Today's show, as always, produced by Park Bo-sung, written by Hong Kyung-hwa, hosted by Laura McCluckey, and the final song today for you is All Day Project with Up All Night. I'll see you back here tomorrow at 4 p.m. for the Saturday show. Until then, enjoy your Friday and your weekend. Bye-bye.

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0: everyone. I'm Catherine from Morning Wave in Busan. Do you turn into a hideous monster every time you're behind the wheel? Feeling a little guilty? Well, Busan drivers ranked the lowest in a national survey for driving behavior. But if we practice good driving etiquette, we can all become gentler beings. Here are two things to keep in mind. First up, when you're changing lanes, make sure to use your blinker. And second, although I do love getting text messages from all of you, don't text and drive. That's a no-no. Good driving etiquette equals safety for all. This campaign is brought to you by Morning Wave in Busan on BEFM. Oh, by the way, tune in to Morning Wave in Busan to get real-time traffic updates. You know your morning commute's better with me, Kat.
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Hello, hello, hello, and happy Friday evening. You are tuned in to Nice to Minsu. I'm Minsu. 여러분 반갑습니다. Thank you so much for tuning in. Hello to everybody listening to us on the radio, watching us on YouTube. You could have been anywhere else in the world right now, but you're here with us, and we're very thankful for that. I do hope you're enjoying the very much fall weather that's, I think, I'm going to say it's like full-on fall right now. I mean, like temperature-wise, 오늘이 그냥 완벽한 하루였습니다. Oh, I couldn't have asked for just, you know, a more perfect breeze today and that right amount of sunlight. And I was driving on the freeway today. 우리 여기 노트북 보고 계신 분들, 여기 뒤에는 완전 지금 가을인데요, right? You do see a little bit of orange, maybe a little bit of yellow, like in the mountains. 아닌가요? 제가 눈이 좀 나빠서 그런가요? But I saw a little bit of foliage already, right? But the most perfect time of the year, the most wonderful time of the year is upon us. I know it's a little early for Christmas, but to me, 오늘 이게 딱 너무 좋아하는 하루였습니다. I do hope it was that kind of day for you as well. Thank you for joining us once again. You could be a part of today's show. Text messages at #9050, #9050. It will cost you 100 won for text messages. You could send in your message via Ketok, or we're live on Nuttube as well. You could chat with us on the chat over there. I said chat twice. So today, we have with us a very special guest, as we sometimes normally do. And we are going to be getting into one of my favorite topics just to talk about. And no, it's not going to be food. 여러분, 음식 얘기는 안 할 겁니다. 네, not today anyways. But I guess my very close second favorite topic, it's going to be on movies. And it's a very

0: fitting time to talk about movies here in Busan. As you know, 다음 주죠. Next week, here in the Centum area, the biggest, I would say, festival, representative festival of Busan. There's a lot of big festivals to take place in Busan, but in my opinion, this is probably the festival to represent our city. It's BIFF, the Busan International Film Festival. So in light of the festival taking place next week and my love for film, we're going to be talking about movies today. And, you know, just it'll be a super casual conversation, as it always is here on Nice to Minsu. So like I said, we brought a very special guest. It's very fitting that I brought him to talk about movies. So let's get into today's topic as well. Go say hello to our today's guest.
1: Nice to Minsu.
0: All right, joining me here in the studio, we have, I want to say, the authority on movies and just cinema in general here at BFM. Please welcome Eric Pleasy, host of Cine Concerto.
2: Oh, thank you so much.
0: 반갑습니다.
2: Such a warm welcome.
0: I know. How are you?
2: I'm doing very well. Yeah. You know, the description you gave of the weather is very correct. I did find some, you know, red and yellow leaves slowly changing.
0: 맞아요.
2: And it just reminds me that this time of year is my favorite because of the film festival.
0: Yeah.
2: I mean, walking over here from the subway, you get to see a lot of those trees changing color. You get to see the big banners going up all around Centum.
0: 맞아요.
2: And really, I did stop by the cinema center right before coming here.
0: Yeah.
2: And it was so beautiful. They actually had, I would say, a little upgrade from last year for the events and everything. It just seems like last year around this time, they were really putting together things a little bit more last minute.
0: Yeah.
2: This year, it's almost all done. If people want to go over, they can check out the big stadium seating. They have all the
0: already
2: areas up. Already.
0: I swung by the cinema center yesterday on the way to the studio. Mm-hmm. And, you know, it did look like, because, you know, I'm always swinging by because we're in the area,
2: Our
0: radio station is in the area of the cinema center. But like you mentioned, last year it was like, wait, is it, I mean, the festival's next week, right?
2: Yeah.
0: And it was just like a couple people kind of like, you know, setting up here and there. And then, you know, like a Thanos snap kind of thing. It just kind of like appeared last year. But then this year, it really looks like they're putting more more of an effort. I'm not saying they, you know, they kind of like 대충해 last year.
2: Yeah.
0: But yeah, I'm sure you're looking forward to it. But, you know, Eric, real quick, because this is your first time here, here at All Star English, here at Nice to Minsu. Why don't you I gave you pretty much the most detailed intro that I could
2: to
0: our listeners.
2: You gave me a great intro.
0: Yeah, but say hello to our listeners.
2: Yeah, of course. You might recognize me. I'm Eric Pleasy. I'm the host of Cine Concerto on this lovely radio station Saturday and Sunday from 6 to 8 p.m. And you will probably see me around the Centum area looking to interview people as well as just trying to get everyone's mood for this film festival. Usually the shows that I like to cover, you know, we talk about the latest movies, but leading up to BIFF, everything has kind of been focused on what's going to be happening, because really this is like my favorite time of year.
0: Oh yeah, and I'm sure the busiest time of year too, right?
2: And the busiest, but you know, that kind of busy schedules, because I really am just trying to plan out all the movies I want to see, talks I want to to. And I have been covering that for, you know, I would say a little over, you know, maybe 10 years or plus these days.
0: 진짜, 맞아.
2: And it's just gotten better every single year.
0: Yeah.
2: I mean, compared to what it was 10 years ago, you know, 20 years ago, this is totally different. And I don't know how many times or when you first started going to the film festival. For me, it was probably around like 2006, 2007. I mean,
0: that was a long time ago.
2: It was a long time ago. More in Nampodong back then.
0: Yeah, 맞아요. The BIFF Square in Nampodong.
2: You probably had something similar. I don't know when you
0: 맞아요.
2: First started going.
0: So I do want to let our listeners know, Cine Concerto, I think other than that, that, you know, that morning show, I forgot the name of it, starts around like 6시에 시작한가? 7시 반 시작한가? I don't know. But other than that show, Cine Concerto is like the longest running show at BFM, no?
2: I mean, it seems like everyone's been a host on
0: that
2: show.
0: Our Pujanim gave the nod. Yes, that is not fake news.
2: No.
0: Yeah, Cine Concerto is probably one of, like, you know, next to the morning program, Morning Wave in Busan. It's the longest running show here at BFM.
2: I know.
0: That's
2: crazy. I can't believe it.

0: I mean, I have done at least, I would say at least, you know, 10 years here, maybe more.
1: Nah.
0: I don't want to give my age away too much, but it's, again, just like the film festival. I like to see, you know, the radio station really cleaned up over the last couple decades.
1: Nah. And, you know, an interesting fact, I started here at BEFM. 왜 웃어요, 부장님? 이거는 interesting fact. 우리 미디어 PD님들한테 좀 신기한 뉴스도 있을 수도 있어요. 저 처음 시작했을 때 here at BFM, how I started.
0: Yeah.
1: I came on as producer.
0: That's
1: for
0: right.
1: Scenic Concerto. 나도 지금 딱. 네. So I started off as a producer of Scenic Concerto, and then did some, like, you know, guest appearances here and there. Mm-hmm. And then I don't want to get too into it, but then I'm sitting in, like, you know, these seats now.
0: Yeah.
1: But yeah, I mean, it was back then. And then even now, listening to your show and then me thinking back doing our show, I've always had an interest, you know, more of an interest, not really like a passion, but it's like something movies is, you know, it's been a big part of my life, and I'm sure your life as well, just growing up in general, right?
0: I mean, growing up, I have the go-to movies that I watch constantly, and then also being here in Busan, I feel like, you know, this is definitely, I don't know, it's like the movie capital of Korea.
1: 맞아요.
0: And
1: yeah, 부산이면 영화 도시. I think so.
0: I think so.
1: 그쵸? Yeah.
0: And, you know, I do think that not only do you get a lot of people coming through Busan, but the city itself. I mean, personally, I've made two feature films here. And, you know, I've produced a lot of other great stuff in the city.
1: 진짜?
0: So I enjoyed making movies here as well as, talking
1: what?
0: About them.
1: That's crazy. No, we invited you.
0: Yeah.
1: Because, like we said, you're the host of Scenic Concerto, right? The leading authority on movies and cinema here at BFM.
0: Yeah.
1: But then you also make movies.
0: That's right. I have a production company that does movie making in the city.
1: And 부장님, 이거 알고 계셨어요? 진짜? 왜 말... 왜 아무 말 없었지?
0: I'm sorry, I never asked you to star in anything. Now that I know, maybe you're available.
1: 아니에요. I'm not going to hold it against you that I've never gotten a call to, you know, even be extra for any. No, I'm just kidding. Wow, 근데 일단 우리 진리님, one of our listeners, 와, 시네마 진행하시는 분이시다라고 하네요. Oh, that's the host of Scenic Concerto.
0: Yeah.
1: 네. So we brought Eric here. So, you know, he was very fitting, right? As host of Scenic Concerto now, but as a person that makes movies and even, you know, stars in movies. 그냥 오늘 너무 이분 말고는 I can't think of any other person, right?
0: Oh, yeah.
1: So today, Eric, the show is titled 대충 말해도 알아듣는 영화관. So what that means in Korean is, you know how you get into just, you know, casual conversation with friends, you know, family, and then sometimes I feel like, you know, with me and my friends, because we all we have nothing to do but just to watch movies, right? We're always like quoting lines from movies, right? Getting into like debates on what that movie meant or what the ending and stuff. So I feel like movies is such something that's so casual in our everyday conversations. Because for you and our listeners, think about the last time, you know, you were in a movie theater, right? The lights went down, that quiet second right before, you know, the projector. I don't know if you hear projectors these days. I mean, if you're sitting way in the back, the smell of popcorn taking over, right? And for the next 2 hours, you know, you try not to look at your phone, but, you know, you basically you're escaping reality to kind of really dive into the world that's presented on the screen, right? So cinema, movies in general, it's kind of funny that way, because we let complete strangers, like we have no connection, you know, with the people on screen, but we make them, you know, they make us laugh, they make us cry, they make us scared sometimes, right? And then we happily pay, usually these days, how much is it to watch a movie? Like 2만
0: 원, right? I mean, it's getting a little more expensive.
1: Right? So today with Eric, we're going to be celebrating the magic as well as, you know, a little bit of the madness that just comes out from movies. So today we're going to be talking about some of our favorite movies, comfort movies, I guess you could call, or maybe even, I don't know, guilty pleasures that maybe our listeners can share with us here in the studio as well. So with Eric today, super open-ended, just general conversation on the topic of movies. You ready?
0: No, I'm ready.
1: So what I, you know, nothing, you know, set, but what I first want to start off was I mentioned the term

0: comfort movies. Comfort movies라고 하는 게 여러분 뭐 한국말 한국에서 이게 soul food라고 하잖아요. You know how we say it's Congo, like soul food. But in English, we would call food that brings us that kind of comfort, makes us think of home and our moms cooking and everything. Comfort food.
1: Comfort food,
0: right?
1: Yeah.
0: So today we're going to be thinking a little bit about comfort movies. Movies that maybe you've watched, I don't know, like 20, 30 times in your lifetime. And that's a lot for even one movie.
1: Yes.
0: I feel like. But it's, we do that because it's so soothing. It brings us so much comfort, literally. 편안함이 주잖아요, 어떤 영화들은. Any movies that come to mind?
1: Well,
0: for
1: you,
0: for that?
1: I was thinking literally about comfort food in movies.
0: Because
1: that's kind of my favorite combination of the two things.
0: Yeah.
1: You have great movies as well as great food scenes in movies, maybe great recipes. Some that come to mind, if you want to just talk about like classic movies, there's a movie called Babette's Feast, which is about a woman who is used to be a chef and then goes to a remote village and then puts on like a very elaborate meal for the people because usually they don't get that kind of food. That's a very classic film. Another one is Big Night, starring Stanley Tucci and Tony Shalhoub. It's about a guy, again, putting on a big meal, lots of Italian food. Those are my comfort movies.
0: Stanley Tucci from Devil Wears Prada?
1: From Devil's Wears Prada, from some great shows. He's really doing some great food touring.
0: 맞아요, 맞아요. I see him on a lot on social media doing things on food.
1: And then, of course, you know, a really accomplished actor, but his movies, really, when there's food involved, I like that combination.
0: Yeah.
1: And then, of course, you know, you have the movies that, I don't know if you've seen a movie called Little Forest. It's a Korean film.
0: Oh, Little Forest, 알지.
1: Yeah.
0: But it was originally a Japanese film, though.
1: Originally two Japanese films, and they put it as one. But the idea is the same, where you get someone talking about their kind of traditional cooking, things that they like when they grew up with.
0: 맞아, 맞아.
1: I don't think there's anything better. It doesn't have to be Japanese, Korean. It could be any culture.
0: Yeah.
1: When you're really putting down the food that really gives you comfort.
0: Yeah.
1: And also, in cinema, you can convey it so much better
0: because
1: you can show the process. You can kind of reflect in those memories why those things are important.
0: 맞아,
1: comfort
0: 맞아.
1: Food, especially movies, for me, is kind of where it's at.
0: So for you, you know, films that also portray just delicious food, that's kind of, it hits home for you, right?
1: And I don't think they make enough of them nowadays. I will watch anything with a good, I know it could be about a chef going somewhere, experience something. It could be, you know, like Last Holiday. I don't know if you've seen that movie.
0: Oh, I enjoy,
1: Queen Latifah going somewhere and enjoying just delicious meals prepared by Gerard Depardieu, something like that. You know, I mean, it's any little bit of food scene in a movie I can appreciate. I'll sit through that whole film. It doesn't matter what it is.
0: Okay. Oh, 근데, so Eric, you feel comfort through comfort food shown in your comfort movies, right?
1: Yes.
0: 아, 근데 너무 정상이다. So what I brought, what I always share with people when we talk about comfort movies, I always come off as kind of weird, but I've shared this with our listener before. I am just a super fan of horror movies.
1: Oh, okay.
0: Yeah. Horror, thriller films, not so much of like, you know, like supernatural stuff, you know, like Exorcist and that kind of stuff. I'll watch it. Sometimes it'll be like entertaining, but what gets me is like, you know, like thrillers. It's like not the supernatural, but more of like the actual person, right? The fear that real people in real situations that any one of us can be in like reality.
1: Reality. So, I mean, you know, kind of extreme reality.
0: Yeah.
1: So, but not necessarily ghosts or something.
0: For example, I've watched this film many a times. And sometimes I forget that I live with my wife and my daughter.
1: Yeah.
0: And I put this film on while I'm vacuuming.
1: Okay.
0: Or doing the laundry. The film Seven.
1: Oh, okay.
0: By David Fincher, right?
1: David Fincher. You know, it's a great movie. Again, I can see why it might be a comfort movie for you because in reality, that movie isn't that, like, there's not that much violence in the movie.
0: Yeah, it's all, it's imagery. There's no, like, you know, maybe a couple, like, chasing scenes and stuff, but, like, the detectives arrive at the scene where just everything's already, like, done and over with.
1: And it's more of a mystery. And also the fact that in that movie there are, of course, you know, David Fincher, very famous for doing so many takes and then really

0: trying to get all these emotions out. But
1: yeah.
0: I think that that movie for a lot of people is very, you know, I could say the same thing for Zodiac.
1: Also, oh, 맞아요.
0: Very comforting movie.
1: 맞아요.
0: And again, it's because it's about a process. Yeah. It's about trying to solve something. Mm. And it's kind of nice that you can jump in. And if you've seen it, I don't know how many times you've seen Seven.
1: I've seen Seven. I mean, I can't like quote everything.
0: Yeah.
1: But I probably have seen it at least like 10, maybe 12 times. Yeah. You know, like I said, sometimes I put it on the background just because, I don't know, whenever I see Morgan Freeman on the screen, I always feel comfort anyway, right? And plus, one of my favorite actors, Brad Pitt.
0: Brad Pitt doing a great job. I would say that for our listeners out there, maybe if you think of a comfort film, like one that you might spot on social media, maybe pops up, a clip pops up in your feed, and then you want to go and watch that movie right away because you remember it.
1: Yeah.
0: It used to be if it was on television and then you would sit and watch the whole thing, like Shawshank Redemption or something.
1: Oh, 맞아요.
0: Again, another classic one.
1: Andy Dufresne. 네. 어, 너무 좋죠. So, I mean, like I said, thriller, sometimes horror movies. I also mentioned that our listeners, like my favorite horror movie probably has to be by director Ari Aster. I'm not saying no to Supernatural.
0: Okay.
1: But that one film that I will say this is probably my favorite horror movie, and it does happen to be more on the supernatural side, Hereditary.
0: Hereditary.
1: 네.
0: Do you like it better than his other films? Have you seen his like Midsommar?
1: Yeah, or? I mean, I also put Midsommar up there.
0: Okay.
1: I love these slow burn films that went like as soon as a film starts, like 기분 나빠. Like you're so, you know, you're very uneasy, right? Just the whole feeling. And it just keeps getting worse and worse and worse, the situation. And then the movie ends.
0: Oh, okay.
1: I love that.
0: So are you a fan of like Korean horror films in the same way?
1: Yeah, so another slow burn film, probably the... the best.
0: Are we thinking of the same one?
1: But, so can we say it on three? Okay. 하나, 둘, 셋.
0: Yeah, 곡성.
1: See,
0: it's the best.
1: 맞아요. 이렇게 통한 사람 이제 오랜만에 이렇게 같이 얘기하네요. Yeah, that slow burn film where as soon as the film starts, you know, it's always gloomy, it's always dark in that movie, and then it just gets worse and worse and worse, and then the end.
0: The end. And not only that, I mean, I've gone through so many of Korea's best horror films trying to find the best one.
1: Yeah.
0: And I really put some effort and time in thinking about it. And that one really jumps. I mean, even over ones like, I don't know if you would think like Memories of Murder or something.
1: 괜찮죠,
0: is that something you would consider horror?
1: I would put it on thriller? The more... Thriller mystery side.
0: But not as scary. Some, you know, action. I mean, compared to even that to like Mother or Mama's like up there. But it's a different level when it's that eerie slow burn.
1: 맞아.
0: Even though, again, like, you know, Na Hong Jin's films, not all action. It's a lot of looking around and looking at weird things. Yeah. And all of a sudden it like really sinks in. And then by the end, it like really affects you.
1: And the Ari Aster films that I mentioned, Hereditary, which is Yujeon, right? The Korean title, and Midsommar. Midsommar라고 하는데 한국에서. You always have to pay attention to everything that's on screen.
0: Oh, yeah.
1: You know, two characters might be, like, talking in the middle of the screen, but just in, like, the back. 지금 여기 뒤에 지금 미디어 월 있잖아요. 저기 뒤에서, like, you could see, like, something moving. It's super out of focus and super blurry, but then, like, you know, all of a sudden, it's, like, bam, in the middle of your screen. So it's that kind of shock factor that I think that kind of gets me as well.
0: And then I will say that it is autumn now. Mm-hmm. And for a lot of people, I would, you know, of course, Korea, summer has really been a horror season.
1: Yeah.
0: But for a lot of people in like America, it's the autumn. It's October. It's 맞아요. The start of Halloween.
1: 맞아요.
0: People are starting to watch this.
1: 맞아요.
0: And really, when you started talking about, you know, it really starting to feel like autumn, the first thing that comes to mind is horror films.
1: 네.
0: Like Halloween, for example. It's,
1: 맞아요.
0: You know, the leaves and Mike Myers and all that. And then on top of that, a lot of the time, you know, I think some of the best horror movies are set in this period. So it could be comforting,
1: 맞아요.
0: You know, fall for many of us, a very nice time, cozy sweaters, you know, spiced pumpkin lattes, and a little bit of horror.
1: 맞아요.
0: So I'm all on board with horror films. I don't think it's unusual that it's a comfort kind of movie for you. I just am excited because first, Na Hong Jin is coming here to BIFF,
1: 진짜요?
0: And he's going to be giving a talk and because showing his movie Hope.
1: Hope, that's right.
0: So that's exciting. And of course, for anyone out there, maybe you couldn't catch Hope because

0: They didn't have English subtitles. You can go and see it now at BIFF. It's going to be showing.
1: That's what I also very much look forward to. 저는요, even now, I've been here in Korea, 17 years? Mm-hmm. I picked up a lot of Korean. Yeah. I would confidently say I'm pretty okay at it.
0: Yeah.
1: But still, whenever I watch movies, because I also like listening to the dialogue, right? Yeah. And I like processing things being said. And I can't do that as well when it's like just all like a Korean film.
0: Yeah.
1: So it kind of bothers my wife sometimes. But when we're, you know, catching the flicks at home, I always have to turn on. If we're watching a movie together and it's a Korean film,
0: yeah,
1: I always have to turn on the subtitles on the bottom.
0: I turn on subtitles in English, though.
1: So. Oh, true. Yeah. that as well. But then she kind of, you know, gets irritated a bit because she also likes turning on the Korean subtitles on the bottom.
0: Yeah.
1: So she's sacrificing her, you know, reading of Korean subtitles, and I'm sacrificing my my hearing of English when watching Korean films. But this might, I don't know, this might ick you a little bit, but even to add on top of that, 방금 뭐, you know, my comfort films, 뭐 Seven, 뭐 곡성 이렇게 말했잖아요. You know, also films like 악마를 보았다.
0: Oh, okay. Not bad. Not bad. I mean,
1: those films, because, you know, I don't know, not so much the content and the story and what's unfolding on screen, but maybe it's because, oh, like, this is one of those all-time movies. And, like, I'm watching it again because I know it's such a movie that's going to go down in history as, like, such a, you know, very, like, significant movie. But I think that's something that kind of hits me as well whenever I, like, try to turn on a film. Of course, I try to remember that my wife and my kid are at home, too, whenever I put that on.
0: I mean, I enjoy some, but see, I don't know. It depends. Some people really get affected by horror films.
1: Yeah.
0: Like, you get drawn in so much and you're sweating.
1: Yeah.
0: And other people can kind of laugh. Like, their natural reaction might just be to laugh at some very scary parts because you're so scared. I mean, everyone reacts differently. I tend to laugh a little bit.
1: If I laughed while watching a film like 악마를 보았다, I Saw the Devil, I think my wife would probably take our daughter and then probably leave the house for a bit. 네. 너무 무서울 것 같은데? 그런 영화 보면서 막 웃으면?
0: It depends on the scene, I guess. I know.
1: Depends on the scene, exactly.
0: But, you know, those movies, I mean, they're so far from reality as well that it is something as, you know, definitely different from watching like a documentary that's very scary or devastating about
1: 맞아요.
0: So many heavy topics.
1: Yeah, for sure.
0: These movies are meant to entertain and be extreme. And at the same time, like, they're just shot amazingly. You know, Korean horror films, usually the first thing international audiences think of is how well they're made. And oftentimes, you know, very interesting premise, a little bit different from Western movies.
1: Yeah.
0: And that's what I appreciate. I love all of Nong Jin's movies because they're never like a horror movie, but I would consider him like a horror director.
1: Yeah.
0: And again, he might not consider that. I don't know, like, where he wants to fall and kind of maybe not be categorized, but his movies, like, really scare me. Like,
1: I've only seen two of his films. The first one, obviously, one of my favorite Korean horror films, Goksung.
0: Yeah.
1: And I watched the film right after Goksung, the one he, I guess, I think he produced, not directed, the one based on the Thai, you know.
0: Oh, yeah.
1: You know, like, folk
0: village.
1: Slash,
0: yeah.
1: Yeah. 그 제목 뭐였죠? 부장님 그 제목 뭐였죠? I know it's The Medium in English.
0: Yeah, The Medium.
1: 낭종? 낭종? 낭종. 낭종. And I was kind of disappointed with that. I don't want to spoil it for the... It was like, oh, 막 분위기 있다가 and then towards the end, it was just, it went in another direction. But I still want to give Hope a chance.
0: And then
1: right?
0: watch all his other movies. He didn't make many before.
1: 맞아요. 맞아요. 네.
0: He's just one of those directors that takes his time.
1: 네.
0: And again, I would say almost something like a David Fincher where you're not getting movies after movies from these guys.
1: Yeah.
0: They come, they do one or, you know, maybe two, and they work really hard. They get involved.
1: 맞아요.
0: And it's kind of consumes them, 네. and then it might take a while to come out with the next one.
1: Yeah.
0: But Hope is, I haven't seen Hope yet. I'm waiting for the English subtitles.
1: Yeah.
0: And I'm very curious because he said he was was thinking about sequels for that. And, you know,
2: 진짜 그 정도였어요?
0: I'm very excited to hear what he has to say.
1: Yeah.
0: You know, he's coming, so I'm going to definitely go to that talk and listen to it. And, of course, you know, he's just one of, I mean, many great Korean filmmakers. The other thing, and I don't know if you have the same relationship with Korean movies, but they are kind of a comfort food
1: or
0: comfort film for me.
1: Yeah.
0: Some of

0: my favorite ones, especially from Bong Joon-ho, is like his entire filmography,
1: his catalog,
0: top to bottom, is the best. And, you know, every now and then, I mean, I think, first of all, Bong Joon-ho probably has the most solid run. Have you seen all of his films?
1: Yeah. I've seen, I would say most of it, because every film he puts out is like big, right? In Korea as well as, you know, in the U.S., let's say.
0: And even his earlier stuff is kind of leading up into the next one, and you can't get the movie you just saw without the ones that came before. But again, it's, and I'm really interested in his upcoming projects. I think like he's going in a different direction. I'm not sure what it's going to be. I heard maybe an animated film might be the next one. So that is some news.
1: I feel the same way with director Park Chan-wook.
0: Oh, yeah.
1: And his kind of, you know, the revenge trilogy. And then his kind
0: Do you like,
1: I mean, I would, that's like the artsiest I would see when it comes to like films. Because he's very artsy when it, you know.
0: But that's like, those are devastating like, films.
1: Yeah. See, those films I watch and I'm, I don't think I've tried to empathize with like the characters on screen, but like I said, I'm very like, I guess it's because I'm entertained. I'm comforted. I don't know. By those films, so like the, you know, like the revenge trilogies, right? And then after that, it's even things like, you know, Haeju Geolsim, which also has, you know, kind of a bleak ending. Even his, you know, stint in the U.S. with American films, like Stoker. And the little drummer, was it? The TV show?
0: Yeah. And then even the last movie that he came out with last year. I mean, all of his films, you know, they definitely have a unique flavor. But when I think of like comfort films, especially Korean ones, I there's like a certain thing I want to have. And that's like a little buffet of everything. And I think Korean films do that the best. Is you get drama, you get comedy.
1: Yeah.
0: You know, all the movies have kind of stretched all everything into one and rolled it into this nice package.
1: 맞아요.
0: So it's like eating a full meal when you watch it. You get everything. And that's what I love about Korean cinema.
1: I know what it is about Park Chan-wook films that brings me a lot of comfort.
0: Yeah.
1: It's the music that he uses.
0: Ooh, yeah.
1: In some of the series situations, it's very like calming, like string music. You know, the theme for Old Boy. You know, with everything going on screen, and just if you know the story, but then you hear that kind of music, it sounds very like, you know, you picture the film taking place somewhere in like, you know, like Europe or something, right?
0: Yeah.
1: But I mean, even like things like that, I think, can bring you comfort while, you know, it's a film about revenge and everything.
0: It's a film about revenge. Also, some good food in Old Boy.
1: 만두, 낙지가 있잖아요. 맞네.
0: In fact, I actually shot a movie in Busan, and we filmed it at one of the mandu restaurants here, and they were super cool with filming it. I mean, there's no problem. They're kind of, I feel like that restaurant they've shot other movies in, so they're kind of pros. And, you know, they just asked that they didn't mind us filming. All we had to do was order the food, and I was happy to. It was delicious. And so, you know, there again, Busan does have a rich history of cinema we've talked about. But, you know, you go and look at these classic movies and then you think about some of the famous, you know, scenes and then they're right around the corner. And of course, that's what Busan is. It's a movie city.
1: 맞아요. So today, we have joining us here in the studio for Nice to Minsu, Eric Pleasy, host of Cine Concerto. This next week's going to be super busy for him, obviously, with just the festival taking place. I want to ask you this because, like you said, you've been, you know, a part of this festival. You know, you've been out there not only watching the films, but also like interviewing, you know, directors, movie people, actors and everything.
0: Yeah.
1: Maybe some of our listeners might be swinging by the Cinema Center, you know, just to check out the festival. Any... I don't know, with these 10 plus years of your experience with the festival, any like, you know, tips or advice maybe you could give to our listeners?
0: Yeah, you know, there's a lot of things that go on at the festival. Sometimes it can be confusing. Some of the tips that I would say, first of all, since we were talking about, you know, movies and horror films, Midnight Passions is, I think, the best part of the festival. Of course, I'm a horror fan as well.
1: But three
0: movies at midnight, you know, usually they start like 10 and then go until 4 or 5 a.m., depending on the length of the film. Nah. If you can stand, you know, watching three scary movies back to back to back, it's like my favorite part. I meet the most interesting people. Everyone there is horror fans. They want to be there. And it's probably

0: the best bang for your buck. I think they're only paying for two tickets when you get three movies.
1: Oh.
0: So Midnight Passion, I don't know if you've ever seen any late night movies.
2: Me saying I'm a fan of horror, I don't think I've ever tried the Midnight Passion at BIFF.
0: Every year, they put together a great selection.

0: is because you might come across like a big spoiler. So go in cold. That's the best part. That's the first, not just horror films, all the movies at the festival. Try to go in with open mind and maybe as little knowledge as possible.
1: Yeah.
0: I feel like you're going to get the best kind of experience from that. For practical things, I would say this is one thing I tell everyone that is attending the festival. Mm. If you're trying to navigate between two different movies in different places, you need to consider time of kind of transfer between the places. So your commute from, let's say, one department store to the other, the elevators are going to be packed. Escalators take so long to get up to. Don't just expect, you know, you can catch a 15, you would think 15 minutes is enough to get, but really it isn't. Yeah, it's very crowded. Consider that. And also, you know, while you're planning the types of movies you want to see, of course, guest visits are always a good option, but sometimes they don't have that English translation option for some of the directors. It might be one language, for example, Japanese into Korean, but maybe skipping over. So consider that if you want to go see one of your favorite directors, like, for example, Koreeda, you know, the guy who did Shoplifters.
1: Yeah.
0: And he's going to be here with his movie called Look Back. It's going to be fantastic. But again, if they do a guest visit, he might only have translation from Japanese into Korean, maybe not into English.
1: Nah.
0: So something to consider.
1: Wow. Y 정도면, I think, you know, hopefully you jotted down, right? What Eric listed to help you enjoy the festival as much as you can. So we have Eric here. Once again, host of Cine Concerto. We have people messaging. 우리 두두님, 허! 시네마 콘체르토! 라고 하네요. 네, 두두님, 우리 에릭과 함께 합니다. So, we have a couple minutes. Eric, I want to play a game with you, as well as our listeners. 여러분, 오늘 좀 저한테는 재밌는데 여러분한테는 어떨지 모르겠는데 especially, you know, when it comes to just movies, especially if you're around people that also have similar taste and interest in movies, this is always a game that we like to play. This one is titled Horrible Movie Plots. And I'll explain the rules to our listeners right after this. Nice to Minsu. All right, so I'm going to play a game with Eric, as well as our listeners. Horrible movie plots. Just as the title of this game basically describes, I'm going to give to you, in one sentence, just a horribly explained plot of a movie. 이 게임은요, 진짜 거짓말은 하나도 없고요. 이게 100% 이게 팩트거든요. 그런데 완전 막 엄청 이렇게 이 멋지게 설명하는 것보다 완전 엉뚱하게 완전 대충 디테일 다 빼가지고 영화 이렇게 줄거리를 한 문장으로 제가 설명드릴 거거든요. 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Okay. So I'm gonna give you this one sentence, one line. Okay. I mean, what kind of movie is that? You might be thinking. 근데 진짜, it's 100% true what I have included in the description.
0: Okay.
1: So, for example, okay, I'll throw out an easy one, okay? I say easy and then was like, what? What kind of movie is that? Okay. So, we'll start off with an easy one. A low-income family works exceptionally hard to improve their daily commute.
2: 저소득층 한 가족이 출퇴근 환경을 개선하기 위해 정말 열심히 노력하는 이야기입니다. 어떤 영화일까요?
1: Any movies that come to mind with this description?
0: Improving their daily commute is... Yeah. I mean, on the surface, first one that comes to mind is like Parasite, but...
1: Parasite, ding dong ding!
0: Yeah, okay.
1: Why'd you think Parasite right off the bat?
0: Low-income family, improving the commute, literally, like, it gets better throughout. 맞아요. And, you know, especially with Bong Joon-ho films, very much from his first one, like, Barking Dogs Never Bite, he's into that commute. Like, you know, you look at the hills they have to climb, literally climb up or go back down. And, yeah, that's kind of the first one that came to mind.
2: 오, 근데 잘한다. I'll be honest, 이거 쉬운 거 말고 완전 어려운 거로 먼저 줬거든요.
1: Okay. 그러면 여러분 혹시 알 것 같으면 send in your messages.

0: I'm just going to be testing Eric. Yeah, okay. I'm going to be just giving you these horrible descriptions. And I'm already, it's already fun hearing your kind of like thought process on how to, you know, guess in guessing the film.
1: Okay.
0: Another film then.
1: Okay.
0: A small government department pivots unexpectedly into the food and beverage hospitality industry.
1: Oh.
2: 한 작은 관공서 부서가 외식 프랜차이즈 요식업으로 뜻밖의 업종 변경을 감행하는 이야기입니다.
1: Okay.
0: 네.
1: I can't remember the Korean title to the chicken movie.
0: 벌써 이렇게 맞춘다고?
1: That is the first one that comes to mind. But
0: 네.
1: Is that...
0: Do you know the English title of it?
1: Oh, no. I can't remember it off the top of my head. Is
0: okay.
1: It
0: explain the film.
1: Yeah. The police department is going undercover. They get too good at making fried chicken.
0: Yeah.
1: That's the one that comes to mind.
0: Yeah, 진짜 놀랍니다, 진짜.
1: So what is the title?
0: In English, it's called Extreme Job.
1: Okay, that's right.
0: 네. Extreme Job is a literal translation of the Korean title, 극한 직업.
1: Okay.
0: 극한 직업. So a government department, the police department, yeah. That team, pivots unexpectedly. Pivots, P-I-V-O-T-S. It means they change direction. They change direction. 방향을 이렇게 바꾸는 거죠. 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
1: I mean, I think that you're. It's a little. I thought you were gonna go really hard and pick some subplots in the film.
0: 나 기분 나빠 지금.
1: And change things a little bit.
0: You know, if it was me and I heard these explanations, I'd be like, I don't want to play anymore.
1: Okay.
0: Because what? Okay.
1: Okay.
0: Let me give you this. Okay. I gave 우리 부장님, our PD님 this, and she couldn't answer it.
1: Okay.
0: Okay. A group of friends walk... sorry, let me reword it.
1: Okay.
0: A group of friends, you know, spend 9 hours trying to return jewelry.
1: Ooh, trying to return jewelry. Yeah.
0: 친구들이 9시간 동안 이 주얼리죠. 주얼리를 반납하러 뭐 가는 이야기입니다.
1: This one might stump me. 9 hours is the hard one in that.
0: Oh. 좋아요.
1: I think you got me stumped. There's again,
0: I'll give you a hint.
1: Is it a Korean film or
0: no,
1: is it a Western?
0: It's okay. Not a Korean film. Okay. 우리 두둥님이 도둑들이라고 하는데 땡입니다. It's an American film.
1: It's an American film.
0: 네.
1: A group of friends trying to return jewelry. Ooh, 9 hours?
0: It takes
1: friends.
0: Well, it took us 9 hours.
1: Okay.
0: It took the audience 9 hours to see them. Return the jewelry.
1: See, the first one that would come to mind is Titanic.
0: Oh, why 9 hours though?
1: That movie's long.
0: I think that's, you know, Titanic was the first film I saw in theaters.
1: What?
0: As a kid. I don't know why.
1: It's the first film.
0: Yeah, yeah. I was like, what? Maybe, what, fifth grade or something? Sixth grade when that movie came out?
1: We're the same age, yeah.
0: No.
1: I mean, it wasn't my first film. That was your first film.
0: I think, you know, where I lived, it was a small town.
1: Yeah.
0: My parents always, like, you know, in the U.S., I don't know, Koreans, they always rent, like, movies and stuff at the 그 비디오 가게.
1: Yeah.
0: 그 비디오 가게에서 그냥 그 카세트, 그 비디오 테이프 하나 빌려서. So all the Disney films and everything and, like, you know, movies that we watch, we just watch at home.
1: Oh.
0: And that was the first film I saw it in a movie theater.
1: I thought you would have gone maybe to, like, a drive-in. You know, those things existed. I mean... That is an interesting... Did you see it with your family?
0: I think I saw it with, like, friends.
1: Okay.
0: 네.
1: I mean, it was a huge movie.
0: 맞아요.
1: And, you know, it's definitely... I saw it with friends, but the first movie...
0: 네.
1: Yeah, we were around the same age, so that's interesting.
0: So it felt like 9 hours.
1: Yeah.
0: But I was just so excited just to be in a movie theater that I think that's why the film just blew by so quick. I think I had to watch it again as, like, an adult.
1: Yeah.
0: Because I didn't remember anything watching the film as a kid. Titanic.
1: But, first film though. That's not a bad first film.
0: 맞아요. People are chiming in. 우리 너구르님 and 두둥님 saying Ocean's 8.
1: Oh.
0: 아니에요. 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
1: No. Okay.
0: 생각해봐요.
1: Let me think about this other jewelry movies. Now, jewelry, the 9 hours is what

0: kind of getting
1: I'll give
0: me.
1: You a hint.
0: Yeah.
1: It's one piece of jewelry.
0: It's one piece of jewelry. I figured it was probably going to be one piece of jewelry.
1: And it's just, you know, it's a group of friends. And as they go on, the number of friends dwindles.
0: Yeah.
1: 네. 답 다 나왔다라고 하는데 아니요? 거의 안 나온데 와, 일단 답 하나 나왔습니다. 일단 I won't say who because I don't want to get I want Eric to come to the conclusion.
0: Yeah.
1: You know.
0: Whew, I don't know if I can get this one. I have a feeling it's a horror film.
1: No, it's not.
0: No, it's not horror.
1: I'll give you the genre.
0: Okay.
1: It's fantasy.
0: Oh, okay. Lord of the Rings. But 9 hours.
1: Give up.
0: But why 9 hours?
1: Because 1, 2, 3 in total.
0: Okay.
1: With the director's extended cut and everything, it takes around 9 hours to finish
0: hours.
1: The film.
0: 9 hours. Okay.
1: 네.
0: That makes more sense than Titanic. But I will say, yeah, 9 hours is the one.
1: Okay. On our YouTube, we have 퇴근하러 갑니다님 saying 반지의 제왕.
0: 아.
1: 네, 진짜 이제 퇴근하러 갑니다님 퇴근하십시오. 진짜 오늘 할 거 다 했습니다. 네, 퀴즈 마친다고.
0: This is getting harder. You're
1: 맞아요.
0: Doing good.
1: 네. I, you know, we should have started this quiz a little earlier.
0: Did you have more?
1: I have a bunch. I have a bunch more. But I'll give you one more.
0: Okay.
1: Stockholm Syndrome works. Stockholm Syndrome works.
0: Oh, okay.
1: Do you know what Stockholm Syndrome is?
0: It's when you sympathize with your kidnapper.
1: Yeah, right? 부담이 Stockholm Syndrome 한국말로 뭐죠? Stockholm 증후군? 증후군? Stockholm 증후군인가?
0: Yeah.
1: So Stockholm Syndrome is the condition of the person who starts in the beginning, they were taken by force. They were kidnapped.
0: Mm-hmm.
1: But then because they spend so much time with their kidnapper, they empathize, like you said, and maybe even, I don't know, start to fall in love with the kidnapper. 네.
0: Ooh, falling in love. Now, is this because this could go a bunch of different ways. I will say,
1: 네.
0: Stockholm Syndrome has worked in movies like 10 Cloverfield Lane.
1: Where oh, 맞아요. The sci-fi
0: kidnapped.
1: Film.
0: Yeah.
1: 네.
0: And, you know, he's being kidnapped. He's helping somebody
1: 맞아요.
0: Because the end of the world happens outside.
1: Yeah.
0: But they think he's, you know, but it's actually working.
1: But then towards the end, they get super sus.
0: Yeah.
1: And then no spoilers, but, you know, things didn't work out.
0: Yeah.
1: Yeah.
0: But again, it's helping, or a little bit helpful.
1: 맞아요.
0: This seems more like a romance movie, though.
1: Oh, 진짜 oh. 맞아. It's a romance film, and because we are running out of time, I'll give you another hint. It's an animated film.
0: Oh, it's an animated
1: it's
0: romance
1: an animated film.
0: Film. Where you get kidnapped, and it is...
1: It's a happy ending. You get kidnapped, and it's a happy ending.
0: Okay, 네. This is a... Is it, it's
1: 납치 당했는데, yeah. 일단 결론, 해피 엔딩입니다.
0: Okay, 네. Now... First, Beauty and the Beast is what comes
1: Ding
0: to
1: dong
0: mind.
1: What?
0: But does it, I mean, does that work?
1: It did, because, you know, if you think about it, the Beast kidnapped Belle. I guess he...
0: Kidnapped
1: she,
0: her father.
1: Her father, and then she exchanged herself
0: yeah.
1: as hostage.
0: Mm-hmm.
1: And then they start to fall in love. And although she went away for a little bit, she did come back to save him
0: okay.
1: because of the time they spent together. Under the hostage situation.
0: Yeah.
1: 네.
0: I mean, working is...
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0: Thank you so much.
1: Well, Eric, unfortunately, we have run out of time. 진짜 영화, 좋아하는 것에 대해서 말하니까 시간 금방 가네요.
0: Yeah.
1: How was it on today's show? Any last words from you?
0: I had a great time. I hope you have me back. Maybe after Biff in the future. Who
1: 우리
0: knows?
1: 우리 디프리.
0: 네. Anytime I'm willing to talk about movies. In fact, anyone out there, you see me outside, come and talk to me about movies.
1: Oh,
0: it's
1: 좋아요.
0: My favorite subject.
1: 좋아요. Eric, thank you so much. And I'm going to take you up on that. We will have you back here
0: All
1: in
0: right.
1: a future episode. Enjoy your night. Enjoy Biff.
0: I will.
1: We'll see you around, okay?
0: All right.
1: Yeah, thank you so much for joining us. Stick around. Hour number two, we have highlights of All-Star English from this past week ready for you. In the meantime, this one's by Tom Misch. Movie. Have a good one.
2: Take him in my arms to tell him I love you. You silly, silly man, I love you. But instead, I stand still, heart cracking. Those little curls on the back of

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Welcome back. You are tuned into All Star English, and I'm your everyday star, Minsoo Shin. 여러분 반갑습니다. This is our number two of our show. That means highlights of some of the best segments here at All Star English from this past week, ready for you. Segments that made you laugh, that made you cry, but of course, most importantly, made you learn a little bit of English, right? Leveling up your English game 1 week at a time. What highlights we have ready for you? We have Sonumin, BTS, Yoonji. Let's go. Usually, you know, Boogie comes in for this segment. But this week we had Yoonji filling in for Boogie. We also have Taegin with 길거리 영토 뷰. We have those highlights ready for you. But of course, we do have to get to

0: Young to View.
1: With Tegan.
0: That's right. Time for another episode of 길거리 영터뷰.
1: With Tegan.
0: 네, with Tegan joining us once again here in the studio. 안녕하십니까?
1: 안녕하세요.
0: 네. Tegan looking all spiffy today.
1: Yeah, I'm wearing my professor clothes. 네. So if you are listening, tune into our YouTube and you can see what I look like when I'm not wearing running gear.
0: 아주 항상 좀 스포티하게 오는데 오늘은 완전 교수님 yeah, 네, 느낌이 왔습니다. 네, 태긴 교수님.
1: 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Yeah.
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1: No, I don't have. 그래? My students are all foreigners, actually.
0: 아 그래요?
1: Yeah.
0: 아 A+, 이 foreigner들이 애교 하나?
1: They just usually say, teacher, like, come on, how about this?
0: 일단, you look. I have to be very like I have to be on my best behavior in front of you today. I don't know why.
1: 네. All right.
0: 태근 오늘 그냥
1: First time for
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1: Wow, this is a new Minsu. 네. A new Minsu has entered the building.
0: 네. 자, 태근님 오늘 뭐를 갖고 오셨죠?
1: Today we are talking about organizing or 정리할 때 쓰는 영어 표현.
0: 정리할 때.
1: Yeah. So first of all, I don't know about you, but I am not the girl to talk to when we're talking about 정리 or cleaning. So listeners, please give me any tips you can. Mm. I need all the tips. I am just not someone who is very good at this. Mm. It is my weakness. What about you, Minsu?
0: 저는 시키는 대로 합니다.
1: You're good at telling people.
0: No. I'm good at getting directions.
1: Oh, if someone tells you, you can do it.
0: 맞아요.
1: Okay, so I thought maybe you were good at being the one to order people to clean.
0: No, when somebody orders me, aka my wife, around to, you know, organize and clean stuff up, 잘하거든요.
1: Oh, wow.
0: 근데 스스로 해라고 하면 어떻게 하지?
1: Oh, you're like, what? Suddenly you have no idea of how
0: exactly.
1: to do it.
0: 네. So, expressions, words, and, you know, things to say when it comes to organizing. 너무 기대됩니다.
1: Yeah, so let's take a listen as I head out to the streets. Hi, what's your name?
2: Hello, my name is Kim Sanu Kim.
1: Sanu, how old are you?
2: My age is 24.
1: Okay, Sanu, I'm going to say some words in Korean or some phrases. And if you can, I want you to translate them to English. If you can't, don't worry. Now, these are phrases related to 정리할 때 쓰는 영어 표현. Okay, so phrases related to organizing or cleaning up. These are phrases in English. So I'm going to say it in Korean, and then you try to translate it to English. Okay, 우리 이거 아직 필요해? 우리 이거 아직 필요해? How to say that in English?
2: Is it need this thing? Yeah.
1: Okay, that I understand you. Yeah, we can also say, do we still need this? So, do we still need this?
2: Do we still need? Sorry.
1: Do we still need this?
2: Do we still need this?
1: And then I'll say, oh yeah, we still need this. Hey, do we still need this?
2: Yeah, I still need this.
0: Nice. Good job. 네, 첫 번째 표현입니다. 우리 이거 아직 필요해?
1: Do we still need this?
0: 그렇죠. 이제 같이 정리하면서, right? People that you live with, roommates, right? Husband or wife and whatnot. While you're like organizing, you know, you're trying to figure out what stuff we need to keep and what stuff we need to throw away. 계속 물어보잖아요. 서로.
1: Yeah.
0: And you never ask this question when it comes to like your stuff. It's always the other person asking about your stuff.
1: Well, yeah, except so I live alone, 네. So I have to ask myself this. So it's me talking to myself. Like, Tegan, do we still need this?
0: 그쵸. Mm. 네.
1: So I wanted to ask you, what are the items that you find difficult to throw away? So for me, a lot of times clothes, because a lot of times my sizes change, like I'll lose weight or gain weight just a little bit. So I'm like, maybe I'll hold on to this.
0: Yeah.
1: Or like, for example, I'll buy a dress and I'll think, you know, maybe I'll wear it next year. There might be an
0: event.
1: Like
0: I'll fit into it next year?
1: Yeah, I'll fit it like size-wise or maybe like it's something that I could use in the future, like at a party.
0: Yeah.
1: So clothing for me is a difficult one. Mm. Also books. I always think, you know, like especially books like I studied.
0: Yeah.
1: So I'll study the book and then I'll want to hold on to it because I'll want to review it later.
0: Uh-huh.
1: I never review it later.
0: 그쵸.
1: What about you?
0: For me,

0: I'm also bad at throwing away electronics.
1: If you sell that to like a thrift shop, like an antique shop, yeah, you get some money.
0: Yeah, I need to figure out how to switch the tapes onto like, you know, like video files now. 네. But yeah.
1: What a job. Nice. So, 우리 이거 아직 필요해요? Do we still need this? 표현 잘 배웠습니다.
0: And let's listen to our next phrase.
2: What are some things in your house that you don't need anymore? For me, for example, my old DVDs. I don't need my DVDs. I could throw them out. How about you? What in your house are some things you don't need anymore?
3: 오래된 물건? 오래된 물건이요.
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2: Okay. 네. All right, and then one more phrase. Okay, last one. You're doing good. 그냥 버려. 그냥 버려. How to say that in English?
3: Just throw away.
2: Perfect. Yeah. You can say that. Another one, if you want to say more casually, you can say toss it.
3: Toss it.
2: Toss it.
3: Toss it.
2: Hey, those books, should we keep them or toss them?
3: Toss them.
2: Okay. Yeah. 오늘 수고했어요.
3: 감사합니다.
1: You still have DVDs?
0: I was giving him an example. So okay. I was thinking, you know, honestly, I don't have any. Maybe I have, you know, I do have some CDs. I have some CDs that like Korean songs and stuff I bought when I first came to Korea. And I kind of feel like nostalgic, like, oh, like maybe I'll like want to play them on my computer or something. Mm. So, yeah, maybe it's time to toss them.
1: We do not have a single CD at home now.
0: Wow.
1: 네.
0: Good job. 수고했어요.
1: 버렸던 것도 많고, like we just lost a lot of them, mm-hmm. like while moving. The only CD, the only compact disc that we have at home is the CD that they gave us after our wedding, which has like all the like the video clips and stuff on it.
0: Wow.
1: 네.
0: What year did you get married?
1: We got 농담. 알죠. 이거 그냥 사람들 웃기게 하려고 하는 거예요. 네. 2015년.
0: That's not that long ago. I just was asking because like I think now they usually just give you the video file.
1: 그쵸.
0: So I was wondering.
1: 깨떡으로 그냥 파일 보내잖아요.
0: Yeah. So I was wondering.
1: 옛날에는 CD로 줬고요.
0: Yeah.
1: And I've heard of places giving like you like a USB stick.
0: Right.
1: Like a memory stick.
0: A memory stick.
1: 근데 요즘에는 그냥 파일로. 이메일로 보내는 거죠. 네.
0: But you have the CD.
1: I have the CD. 네, yeah. 맞아요. Now, the expression that you taught for this one, 그냥 버려.
0: Yeah, 그냥 버려.
1: 뭐였죠?
0: Yeah, we could say toss it. 네. But also, he did a good job. So I was saying like multiple things. If it's one thing, toss it. If it's more, toss them.
1: 그렇죠.
0: So like if it's DVDs, toss them.
1: 맞아요.
0: If it is one DVD, toss it.
1: Toss, T-O-S-S. 이거는 뭐를 살짝 이렇게 던지는 느낌이거든요.
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1: 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That's like tossing it.
0: Yeah, you can even make a game, and as you're actually throwing your things away, toss them.
1: Exactly, right? 네. You could also 그 toss salad.
0: Oh, yeah.
1: Tossing salad.
0: You toss the salad. 네. Well, yeah, when we're using toss, like you say, hey, toss me that or toss the salad. But it also can mean like, yeah, throw it away. So
1: 맞아요.
0: Let's toss it.
1: 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Right? The huge salad bowls. And then you put the vegetables in. 이제 살짝 드레싱 뿌리고 이제 큰 그 나무 숟가락 두 개로 이렇게 막 이렇게 비비잖아요, 이렇게, right?
0: Right, right.
1: In English, you call that tossing it.
0: Yeah, toss a salad.
1: 그래서 이게 tossing salad이라고 합니다.
0: 네. And Mintz is doing the action if you're watching live. You can watch him toss the salad.
1: 맞아요.
0: He's going all in.
1: 네. 자, 잘 배웠습니다. Can we listen to your next interview?
0: Let's take a listen. Hi, what's your name? 이름이 뭐예요?
4: My name is Jane.
0: Hi, Jane. Okay, I'm going to say a phrase in Korean, and if you can, translate it to English. 제가 한국말 얘기하고 할 수 있으면 영어로 번역해 주세요. 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
4: put in?
2: Okay, yeah, that's right. We could say, let's put it away.
4: Put it away?
2: Yeah.
4: Yeah.
2: Okay, let's put it away.
4: Let's put it away.
2: Okay, why don't you tell me, what are your tips for cleaning in the fall?
4: 어떻게 집에서 깨끗하게 정리할 수 있어요? 쓸모없는 것은 버리기.
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2: Yeah, and 네. clean every day. I think that's a good tip. So every day, just do a little bit, a little bit. And I think then that is great.
3: 맞아요.
2: I am not that person.
3: 자, 이번의 표현은요. 뭐 치우자, 뭐 제자리에 넣자. 이거 영어로 뭐라고 했죠?
2: Let's put it away.
3: Put it away. 네, put it. 뭐를 어디다 두다 라고 말할 때는 근데 away. 그냥 우리 없는 곳으로.
2: Yeah.
3: Right. So let's put it away. 그냥 치우자라고 하는 말이죠.
2: I think moms, all the mom, well, maybe dads too, but I think this is like, let's put it away. Put your toys away. Put this away. Put that away.
3: Yeah.
2: I hear that a lot from my mom friends.
3: Yeah.
2: They're saying like, put your toys away. Like, put this away.
3: We are putting away our fans. Uh-huh. 선풍기를 치우고 있고요. So we're putting away our fans right now. And our dehumidifiers.
2: Oh, putting away the fans, putting away dehumidifiers.
3: 뭐 제습기도 이제 치워놓고, right? Getting ready for like fall, winter.
2: Yeah.
3: 그때 가을 때는 필요 없잖아요.
2: And maybe putting away your summer clothes.
3: Oh yeah, that too.
2: Switching out, or you can also say switching out. Like if you have them switch locations, like you open up your summer, your winter clothes, switch them into the different spots.
3: 맞아요.
2: But put away the winter clothes. Put away the fans.
3: 치우자. Let's put it away. 잘 배웠습니다. We have time for one more interview.
2: Let's take a listen.
4: 이른 아침 작은 새들 노래
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2: Yeah, I met a famous person.
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2: Hi, what's your name?
5: 이상우.
2: Hi, 이상우. And how old are you?
5: Korean age 25. International age 24.
2: 24. Okay, let's say 24, okay? All right, so I'm going to say a phrase in Korean, and if you can, translate it to English. Okay, how do we say 원래 자리에 놔 아니면 다시 갖다 놔? How do we say that in English?
5: Put out.
2: Okay.
5: Put out this chair.
2: Okay, or we can say like this, put it back.
5: Put it back.
2: Yeah, or put it back to where you found it. Say put it back to where put it back where you found it.
5: Put it back. Put it back where in your found it.
2: Yeah, where you.
5: Where you
2: found it.
5: Found it.
2: What is something that you always take out and you forget to put away? For example, I always take my air conditioner remote con and I forget to put it back.
5: Put it back.
2: What about you? What is something you often forget to put away?
5: Paper. 거의 receipt.
2: Receipt.
5: And card.
2: And what?
5: Card.
2: Car. Ah, your credit card?
5: Credit card.
2: Oh, have you lost many credit cards?
5: Yes.
2: Oh, okay. So you need to remember to put away your credit card. So say remember.
5: Remember.
2: To put away.
5: Put away.
2: Your credit card.
5: Your credit card.
2: Okay. 오늘 수고했어요.
5: 감사합니다.
3: 감사합니다.
2: Yeah, so we were talking about the phrase put it back or put it back where you got it.
3: 그 원래 자리에 놔, 뭐 yeah. 다시 갖다 놔라고 말할 때 put it back.
2: Yeah, or as like 원래 자리에 놔 is put it back from where you got it or where yeah. it came from.
3: 그쵸, 원래 있는 자리에 갖다 놔라고.
2: So he was saying his problem is with receipts and with his credit card. And I sometimes have that problem too. I will take out my credit card and use it and then I'll put it in my pocket. Or put it in my coat. And then I'll panic. Where's my credit card? Where's my credit card?
3: 저희 와이프 그렇거든요.
2: Oh, really?
3: Yeah, she like uses her card and then sticks it in her pocket. And then there's many a times where she would go out thinking that she had the card in her wallet or bag.
2: It's in her coat that she wore the day before.
3: 맞아요. 네. As for me, I've only lost a credit card once in my life.
2: Uh-oh, how did it happen?
3: 카드 한 번만 잊어버렸는데 근데 진짜 미국 가서 잊어버렸어요.
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2: Oh, great.
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2: Did you pay them back?
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2: Oh, they're not coming. So I think Minsoo's uncles need to come and visit him in Korea. He owes you, maybe even with interest now.
3: 오지 마. 한국 재미없어.
2: But the moral of the story 네. is put it back. Put it back to where you got it from.
3: Exactly. 네.
2: And we did have one more phrase that I didn't get to interview, but it's 정리하자

0: one. 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
1: 그렇죠. 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Mm-hmm. 또 이게 정리하자, 뭐 치우자라고 말을 되는데요. Let's tidy up. 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It's not like something huge, right? 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
0: Yeah,
1: so like full on cleaning
0: not like
1: up.
0: A small like clean up the area, just clean up around where you're at. Let's tidy up the area.
1: Exactly. 자, 오늘 네, 배웠던 표현 정리할 때 쓰는 표현들 너무 잘 배웠습니다. Big thank you to Yunji filling in for Boogie as well as Taegyun for this week's segments. 여러분, time to wrap it up for the day. Thank you so much for hanging out with us. Enjoy your Friday night and the weekend. We'll see you back here, same place, same time on Monday. Our last track by Michael Jackson, It Don't Matter If You're Black or White. 죄송합니다. 여러분, have a good one.

I'd rather hear both sides of the tale. See, it's not about races, just places, faces. Where your blood comes from is where your space is. I've seen the bright get duller. I'm not gonna spend my life being a color.

Good morning and welcome to Busan Worldwide. Young musicians from Israel, Palestine, and several Arab countries come together to perform in one orchestra. It's called the West Eastern Divan Orchestra. The orchestra was founded in 1999 to bring together young people from regions divided by long-standing conflict and give them an opportunity to listen to and understand one another through music. And in Japan's Echigo Chumari region, an art festival has helped bring visitors to communities facing population decline and an aging population. And in 2018 alone, the festival attracted around 540,000 visits. These two stories share something important. Art brings people together. 예, 한 사람의 작품이 새로운 만남을 만들고 그 만남이 도시와 도시를 이어줍니다. 이것이 바로 국경을 넘는 예술의 힘 아닐까요? Yes, one artist's work can bring people together and those encounters can connect one city

0: Busan, where the light of the world comes together. Stories from Busan connect to the world. The closest place to hear the voices of the region. Right now, at the center of the stories you want to know. Busan to the world. Busan Worldwide with Stephanie Yoon.
1: 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Welcome, welcome all. Some messages coming in, like Betty Nim, as always, TGIF, Stephanie and everyone. Yes, thank goodness it's Friday. Jaebong Lee Nim saying, 안녕하세요. Oh, 주말이네요. Yes, it is the weekend, and I'm sure a lot of our listeners are really excited for this long weekend. 사랑대원님 saying, hello, Stephanie and all. It is a long weekend again. Now, I do want to let you know that here at Busan Worldwide, we'll be back here in the studio on Monday live, so make sure you join us then. Now, the Busan City government has designated two Buddhist paintings held by Seonamsa Temple as cultural heritage. The Amitabha's assembly painting has been designated as Busan cultural heritage material, while the guardian deity's painting has been named a Busan tangible cultural heritage. The guardian deity's painting is especially meaningful because its recorded records actually show that local residents contributed money and materials toward its creation and included their personal wishes as well. The painting therefore offers a glimpse into the lives and hopes of people in Busan at that time. Now, just as the feelings within a painting can reach us across generations, the story captured in a photography actually can travel across borders. 네, 그림에 담긴 마음이 오랜 시간을 넘어서 전해지듯이 사진 한 장에 담긴 도시의 이야기도 국경을 넘어서 누군가에게 닿을 수 있습니다. And as these small encounters help us understand one another, they can also strengthen Busan's connections with the wider world. So today on the interview, we'll be joined by Michael Kazemi. Since July, he has been presenting an exhibition at the Torre del Port Museum in Cambrils, Spain, introducing visitors to Busan's scenery and culture. And in November, he will bring photographs of daily life in Cambrils to an exhibition here in Busan. So we're going to explore how photography is helping these two cities get to know each other. So stay tuned for that. Before that, let's talk about today's listener question. If you could send just one photo of Busan to someone in another country, what would it show? It could be maybe the lights of Gwangnam Bridge at night, or maybe a steaming bowl of Dejigukbap, or an alleyway right along the hillside roads, or maybe just a scenery from Jagalchi Market as well. There are just so much that you can think of. 네, 여러분이 해외에 있는 친구나 다른 나라 사람들에게 부산의 모습을 담은 사진 단 한 장을 보낼 수 있다면 어떤 사진을 보내고 싶으신가요? You can send those messages to #9050 for 101, or you can send us free messages through KakaoTalk or YouTube live chat. Simply go to KakaoTalk or YouTube and search 부산 영어 방송 or BEFM, and you can send those messages away. For me, I would say, in Busan, there's so much, but I would probably have to say alleyways, like small alleyways with a lot of signs in Korean. I think they're beautiful, but also cafes, like little cafes all around. I think they really represent Korea, because I don't think there are places in the world with so many cafes like Busan and in Korea as well. So I would probably take those photos and send it to my friends in another country. If you have a different idea, let me know. 이 프로그램은 방송미디어통신위원회 방송통신발전기금을 지원받아 제작하였습니다. Let's jump into today's The Interview.

0: And the time is now 11:11, which means it's time for the interview. Coastal cities share a similar warmth, even across different borders and languages. Maybe that is because the sound of breaking waves, the coastal light, and the lives of the people who build their livelihoods along the water resemble one another so deeply. So today, we are joined by Michael Kazemi. Following his solo exhibition introducing the landscapes and culture of Busan in Cambrils, Spain, he is set to present the sceneries of Cambrils to the citizens of Busan this November. Together, we're going to dive into the story of these two cities connected by the sea across continents and explore the possibilities of ongoing exchange and cooperation that reach far beyond arts and culture. 네, 오늘도 인터뷰에선 마이클 카제미와 함께합니다. 스페인 캄브릴스에서 부산의 풍경과 문화를 소개한 데 이어서 11월에는 캄브릴스의 일상을 담은 사진을 부산에서 선보일 예정인데요. 바다로 이어진 이 두 도시의 이야기와 앞으로 문화예술을 넘어서 어떤 교류와 협력을 이어갈 수 있을지 이야기 나눠보겠습니다. Hello and welcome.
1: Hi, good morning.
0: Good thank morning. You very much. Thank you, thank you. Could you please say hello to our listeners tuning in right now?
1: 안녕하세요. My name is Michael Kazemi. Hi, Busan. Hi, Spain. Hi, Cambrils. It's my pleasure to be here in this morning show. I'm very grateful that you invited me to this show. Busan is my second hometown, mm-hmm. living here for 15 years. And this is the city that I love the most in Korea.
0: Well, it's a pleasure to have you in the studio today. Now, you held a photography exhibition introducing Busan titled Seas Embracing Korea, 한국을 품은 바다들 at the Torre del Port Museum in Cambrils, Spain. So what inspired you to organize this exhibition?
1: I've missed it.
0: Is it not in order? No worries, yeah. You can just tell me about your exhibition and how you got to start this exhibition.
1: First of all, I would like to clarify that I have made six exhibitions in six different museums.
0: Oh, wow.
1: This is very important because this is a solo exhibition and entire museum was only for my artworks.
0: Oh, wow.
1: So that makes it very special.
0: Absolutely.
1: And I'm emphasizing on it.
0: Mm-hmm.
1: Busan is my second home and I want to share the beauty of it with the world. Strongly, I believe that culture is most effective bridge to connect people, build friendships, and spread love across borders.
0: Mm.
1: When I arrived in Cambrils the night before the opening ceremony, having only met one person by email, but I was amazed to find crowd of the people, Cambrils people, waiting for the opening ceremony.
0: Wow!
1: Because it's in Spain is a bit different because people doesn't go into the venue before the artist comes.
0: Oh.
1: So they were waiting out of the museum, actually.
0: So you almost like open the door for them.
1: Exactly.
0: So that they can enjoy almost like the whole of Busan through your eyes, right?
1: Right.
0: Wow, beautiful. And the exhibition has been running since July. So what has been the actual reaction from local Spanish visitors and what has the atmosphere been like on the ground?
1: Well, it is a 3-month exhibition, mm-hmm. summertime. I would say that here, the Cambrils city is full of tourists during the summer because of its beautiful beaches, because Spain is the most warm country in the Europe. So a lot of tourists rush to the Spain beaches during the summertime. The atmosphere at the opening was incredible. Mm. I was introduced to the mayor of Cambrils, who was waiting to enter, and the event lasted 3 hours. People were deeply patient and enthusiastic to learn about Korean culture and my work as well. Both the mayor and the visitor spoke with me like old friends.
0: Oh, wow.
1: Because Spanish people are very warm and friendly people.
0: Uh-huh.
1: So you don't feel that you're a foreigner there.
0: I love that.
1: So they just embrace you with love, actually. After the opening ceremony, I traveled.

0: to Morocco and returned to Cambridge and stayed there for 5 days mm-hmm. to photograph the city and see the city vibe, the city, what is it like? And meet the people, eat the food, mm-hmm. and scroll in the city and coffee shops. You said here that the Mulsan has the most coffee shops in the world. That's very true.
1: Yeah.
0: But also we have very good coffee shops in Cambridge.
1: Really? Yeah. I would love to visit.
0: Right, and absolutely.
1: Like you mentioned, when visitors are speaking with the artists as if they were old friends, even the mayor as well, I think exhibition becomes a genuine cultural exchange as well, sharing about Busan. Yeah. As you mentioned, the exhibition was also just prominently covered by the local Spanish press and official media from the Cambridge City Council. So how did the local media and the city officials actually view this project?
0: You know, Europeans have a profound respect to art. Mm. When a new exhibition opens, they really take time to engage with its message. Official city media covered the show extensively, as did art organizations, local cultural channels, and individuals on social media as well. Walking through Cambridge, I even saw a couple of very different cultural places, education places, my posters, and I was surprised.
1: Uh-huh.
0: I've done a lot of exhibition in Busan, but I never saw such things, and I was impressed. I was very happy to see uh-huh. my posters on different prominent locations.
1: Wow.
0: And it was recently featured in Catalan news outlet like La Villa. The response from both journalists and local officials has been overwhelmingly warm and positive.
1: Yeah.
0: You know, Spain has different minorities like Catalan,
1: uh-huh.
0: and like there are different stuff that I now forgot the names,
1: uh-huh.
0: but the Catalonians are very, very proud, and they are very proud of themselves. So mm-hmm. it's very important part of Spain, I guess.
1: Oh. Yeah. I see. You know, seeing the exhibition represented throughout the city, I think it really suggests that the project resonated far beyond the museum itself. Now, the exhibition was attended by local dignitaries. As you mentioned, the mayor of Cambridge alongside local residents. So which aspects of Busan, whether it's architecture, people, or everyday culture, drew the most interest from the local Spanish attendees?
0: Well, I think it's one of the good questions that I like the most, because what captivated them most was the sheer variety.
1: Oh.
0: Yes, I aim to present the complete portrait of Busan and also Korea in one exhibition, mm-hmm. which is very difficult. Blending modern skyscrapers with traditional architecture, bustling markets, quiet coastal natures, and authentic daily life, this show represent over 10 years of dedicated artwork,
1: mm-hmm.
0: The work that I did. I have traveled and visited almost 90% of Korea.
1: Oh, wow.
0: Not once, multiple times.
1: Uh-huh.
0: Visiting small villages and nature and talking to the people and capturing their true essence. Mm-hmm. Seeing the comprehensive visual story gave the Spanish visitors a genuine connection to Korean life.
1: Right, right. And you mentioned just a decade of just observation and encountering Korea. I'm sure you're not collecting just familiar landmarks, but all the little details and whatnot. And you can see some of the photos of, I believe, is that the exhibition area in the front?
0: Yes, yeah. It is the museum, Torre del Port.
1: Okay,
0: it's one of the iconic places in Cambridge.
1: Uh-huh.
0: And the third floor has windows to the city, the port, and it's an Instagram place for photographers. So
1: A lot
0: of people visit there.
1: I'm sure. And here in the studio as well, in the background, you can see, I believe we can see you, right?
0: Yeah.
1: In the middle of your exhibition, yeah, is that right?
0: Right. Okay. It is the first floor.
1: Oh, it's the first floor.
0: It's three floor in a museum.
1: You look very happy.
0: Of course.
1: I love that. Well, listeners, if you're just tuning into Busan Worldwide, we are in the middle of the interview speaking with Michael Kazemi here in the studio. And looking at Busan in Korea, in Cambridge, in Spain, what would you say are the most striking similarities and differences between these two coastal port cities?
0: Well, both of

0: are vibrant maritime communities. The difference in scale and pace are striking.
1: Okay.
0: Busan is a mega metropolis of 3.5 million people set against dramatic mountains, full of energy, dynamic traffic, and high-tech society. Commerce is a quiet, flat, and deeply relaxing coastal town of about 40,000 people.
1: Wow.
0: Yes. As a long-time Busan resident, I was completely charmed by the Cambridge peaceful rhythm and felt like I want to stay here for 1 month. But I couldn't stay because I was out of the country for 27 days. So I have to come back and I have a lot of things to do here.
1: Not more than a month, right?
0: Yeah.
1: Yes, definitely. And both Busan and Cambridge are leading maritime hubs that have grown and flourished with the sea at their core. So based on your first-hand impressions, traveling between both cities, what opportunities for mutual cooperation do you see ahead in fields like fisheries, marine tourism, or even port culture?
0: There's tremendous potential for mutual exchange. My goal is to build a strong cultural bridge between both cities. The mayor of Cambridge expressed strong enthusiasm during our conversation and pledged his support. Next, I plan to reach out to cultural representatives in Busan, establishing a solid foundation through artistic and cultural exchange. Naturally opens doors for broader cooperation in tourism, local heritage, and other businesses.
1: Absolutely.
0: So we have to, I think the art and culture is the most effective way to close people together.
1: Absolutely. And like you said, cultural exchange can provide a just natural first step toward broader partnerships that might otherwise take years to establish. So this is great to hear. And this November, we mentioned it, a photography exhibition capturing daily life in Cambridge, Spain will be held right here in Busan. When local Busan audiences visit, what key elements or subtle details should they keep an eye out for?
0: Even so, I had only 6 days to photograph Cambridge. I put my heart into capturing the authentic pulse of the city. I encourage Busan residents to visit and experience the distinct light, atmosphere, and maritime culture from other side of the world. For Busan to truly thrive as a global hub, it must embrace rich international art exchange. Life becomes truly meaningful when we nurture the arts alongside economic growth.
1: Definitely.
0: If there is no art, even you are very rich, the life is not meaningful, I guess.
1: It's a very, very important
0: part. That's my philosophy.
1: And I love that philosophy. And then for photo exchange projects like this to grow and to expand sustained opportunities for Busan's emerging artists and creators to collaborate with European maritime cities, what kinds of efforts and institutional support are most needed?
0: I love this question too, because it's very important, I guess. I'm very optimistic. Cambridge officials and cultural leaders have already shown immense warmth and enthusiasm for long-term partnership in art. I hope Busan's arts and cultural leaders will join us to take the next step together. Building a permanent cultural bridge requires effort. A lot of work that needs to be done in both sides, but I'm fully committed to making it a reality, starting with my upcoming November Seoul exhibition in Busan.
1: I see. And I think this exhibition will be really important test of whether this connection can become a lasting two-way relationship indeed. And listeners, if you're just tuning in, we are in the middle of the interview speaking with Michael Kazemi here in the studio. Now, as Busan strives to grow into a world-class maritime cultural capital, why is it so vital to broaden our cultural exchange network with international coastal cities through the medium of photography and the arts?
0: Well, I don't know, you know or not, Busan and Barcelona are sister cities already.
1: Yeah.
0: And Cambridge is one of the Barcelona sub-cities.
1: Oh.
0: So it's Catalan.
1: Right.
0: They're all in Catalan area.
1: Yeah.
0: Busan already has major art events like Busan International Film Festival, Busan, Art Busan, Bama, and Busan.

0: International Art Festival, which is, I'm the curator of it.
1: Oh, wow.
0: It's one of the biggest art festival, I could say, in Busan, in Korea, and in the world. And having having photographed Busan at least 3 days a week for many years, I can confidentially say that it is the most photogenic city in Korea, with incredible potential to become a global capital for visual arts. Expanding international exchanges will solidify Busan's reputation as a true world-class culture center. And I think that Busan should do it because it has potential.
1: Absolutely.
0: Because of its typography, because of the sea. Other cities have sea, but they have just a line.
1: Right.
0: But Busan is surrounded by the sea. So it is a bit different than the other cities in the world.
1: I love that. And yes, Busan does not need to invent a new cultural identity. It just needs a stronger way to present its existing visual character to the world. Like you said, there's so much potential here. And if you could propose a civic exchange initiative to help the citizens of Busan and Cambrils directly experience each other's cultures and maybe forge personal connections, what ideas would you suggest?
0: Well, there are so many wonderful possibilities. We could establish student exchange programs between art universities, host joint residency programs, organizing collaborative art workshops, and hold reciprocal annual exhibitions. These direct human-to-human interactions allow residents of both cities to connect on a deeply personal level. So if we make it just, it takes only the difficult part of this only 1 year. If you make it in 1 year, the other years will come automatically. Because now the people know each other, the connection is built, so the government doesn't need to work a lot because these galleries, artists connect to each other directly.
1: You just got to get it started.
0: Yes.
1: Right. Absolutely. And I love talking about arts with you here and collaborating with different cities. But before we wrap up, can you share your last words with our listeners tuning in right now?
0: It has been an absolute pleasure speaking with you today in the city which I love the most. Artists often work behind the scene, so I'm deeply grateful to BAFM for giving me this platform to share my journey. I invite all our listeners to visit my upcoming solo exhibition in Busan this November. Thank you from the bottom of my heart to everyone who continues to support cultural exchange, and also thank you very much a lot for this amazing show.
1: Of course, thank you so much for that. And before we really let you go, I do want to ask you today's text topic question. So if you could send just one single photograph capturing just the essence of Busan to the people around the world, what kind of photo would you choose to send?
0: I think this is the This is one of the most difficult questions that you ask from me. Because, you know, if you go cities like, if you go, I'm giving an example of Cambrils. Cambrils, the Torre del Port Museum, is the iconic part of the city.
1: Right.
0: So everybody first see the Torre del Port. But in Busan, we have a lot of iconic places.
1: There
0: so choosing
1: are.
0: One of them is very difficult. You want to choose like Wonggalo Bridge.
1: Yeah.
0: Or you want to choose like Haeundae Beach, or you want to choose like Jeolla Market, you say. But recently, a museum from the Brazil asked me to send a photo, to submit a photo for the exhibition, a group exhibition that we had in Brazil. So I choose the Busan Tower photo. But not like that you see usually Busan Tower like a tower.
1: Yeah.
0: I put with modern building and tradition. So it was a mixture of modernity and authentic of the city, part of the Busan city. So I think this is one of the photos that I want to share about the Busan with the others.
1: And is the photo that we're looking at right now, is that
0: yes,
1: it?
0: Yes, yes, exactly. You see, the golden time, the colors, the tower, the city, and the, you know, the glass building. This is a very good contrast of the Busan.
1: Absolutely. So you can see the sky, you can see Busan Tower right there.
0: Right.
1: Is that the sunset? Yes, it's sunset time, and you can see the

0: modern buildings, apartments, so a little bit of everything, even the mountains. I do love the mountains here.
1: Because Busan is famous with its mountains.
0: Right,
1: so that's,
0: right.
1: I particularly put the mountains in the photo because Busan is with the mountains. If you take the mountains from the Busan, Busan is nothing, I guess.
0: Yeah, right. It wouldn't look like Busan.
1: Yes.
0: Right. Yeah. Love that. Thank you so much
1: You're welcome.
0: And I love that we can get to see it as we hear the interpretation as well. Listeners, if you want to check it out, we are showing it online on our YouTube channel. So do check that out. And that's going to do it for today's The Interview with Michael Kazemi here in the studio. Thank you so much for being here with us today.
1: 반갑습니다.
0: 네. 네, 이 프로그램은 방송미디어통신위원회의 방송통신 발전기금의 지원받아 제작하였습니다. With that, let's take a quick song break. This is Ed Sheeran with Photograph.

Welcome back to Busan Worldwide. That was Photographed by Ed Sheeran. Welcome, welcome. Now, we have some messages coming in. 정부수님 saying 반갑습니다. 케빈님 saying hello, hello. And some messages coming in about today's listener question, which was, if you could send just one photo of Busan to someone in another country, what would it show? So let's check it out. We have Lee Jason님 messaging in saying, 부산에 방문한 외국 사진 전문가들은 부산 타워를 최고로 뽑더군요. 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So a lot of foreign photographers actually really love Busan Tower. There's just so much to see, so much beauty and design as well. I want to go see it again. I feel like I took it for granted, but I'm gonna have to go see. Maybe take some pictures as well. Jerry Neem saying I would choose a photo of the colorful houses spread across the hillside. In Kamcheong Culture Village, each house has its own color and shape, but together they create a beautiful scene, absolutely. And to the fact that they are just like all so together, right? And it's just and in so many different colors, and especially during the sunset, I think it is beautiful. Thank you so much for messaging in. And we also have Hanminji Duminji-nim sending a message with a picture. So I want to show you this picture. And they said, I like to share this picture to my foreign friend. I think this is a perfect one that shows how Busan actually looks like. Mountains, oceans, and the populated city with many buildings and people. Beautiful. And I'm looking at the picture. Even the quality is very nice, actually. But where are you taking this picture from? Because I would love to see Busan from this view. But the mountains are in the sides, and you can see the ocean in the back. I can see a little bit of maybe that's the Yeongdo, and even all the way to Gwanghwalli. I don't know if I'm right or not. Maybe that's Dongbaekseon. I don't know exactly, but it is beautiful. And the fact that there are so many apartments and houses in the middle of the mountains, it's beautiful. I don't think I've ever seen that before. So thank you so much for messaging in, Hanminji Duminji-nim. Keep those messages coming. And if you have a picture you'd like to share with us, you can send those messages to KakaoTalk, and we can share that with everyone on YouTube. So go ahead and do that. With that, we're going to jump into our next segment of the day. The time is now 11:39, which means it's time for Busan Update. The Asian Startup Expo Fly Asia 2026 will take place at Mexico Exhibition Center 1 in Busan on October 7th and 8th. 아시아 창업 엑스포 플라이 아시아 2026이 10월 7일부터 8일까지 이틀간 부산 벡스코 제1 전시장에서 열립니다. Now in its fifth year, the expo has been reorganized around Busan's strategic maritime and AI industries. The venue will be 1.5 times larger than last year, with 49 organizations from 18 countries participating in its global pavilion, a new maritime pavilion. Co-hosted with Korea Maritime and Ocean University, the Maritime Pavilion will showcase technologies from major companies and startups and explore potential business partnerships. Programs will include maritime reverse pitching, in which large companies identify technologies they need and connect with relevant startups, as well as a nationwide maritime startup competition. One-on-one meetings will cover investment, technology partnerships, and purchasing, supported by a new matchmaking app that connects participants before and during the event. Digital displays and QR codes will also be provided direct access to company information as Busan seeks to expand investment, overseas growth, and partnership opportunities for maritime and AI startups. And that's it for today's Busan Update.

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We hope that

650 번님 saying, I will send a photo showing a 해동 영공사 temple, actually, beside the sea. The temple buildings and the waves below create just such a special atmosphere. Absolutely beautiful, beautiful area. 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Absolutely. 영도 is a beautiful, beautiful place. And especially around this time when the weather is not too cold, not too hot, I think it's a perfect time to visit 영도. Well, thank you so much for messaging in. I hope you have a wonderful weekend and we'll be back in the studio live on Monday. So join us then. Final song is by 이찬혁 with Time Stop. I'll see you on Monday. Bye-bye.

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1: This is the BFM Safety Briefing. A single spark in our everyday lives can endanger entire forests, neighborhoods, and even lives. Wildfires and fires often begin with small acts of carelessness, things we can easily prevent. When you're in the mountains or on forest trails, never smoke or start a fire. Just one cigarette butt or spark can spread flames across the entire hillside. And even near forests, don't burn trash or crop stubble. Even a light breeze can turn a small flame into a fast-moving fire. 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But if the fire grows, never try to handle it alone. Move quickly to a safe, open area such as a field or clearing. 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If anyone is injured, perform first aid if possible and call emergency services, dial 119 for assistance. 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Inspect the area carefully to ensure there is no structural damage or danger along your route. After returning home, check your electricity, gas, and water systems before using them. Also, inspect the nearby hillside or forest for any remaining embers. And if you see smoke or signs of heat, report it immediately to local fire authorities. If the flames threaten nearby homes, spray water around your house, remove gas cylinders, and evacuate immediately. When evacuation orders are issued, follow the directions of local officials and firefighters. Staying calm and responding promptly is the key to safety. Remember to check on your neighbors and warn others of any danger before leaving. After reaching a safe area, stay informed through radio or mobile alerts for the latest wildfire updates. That was how to prevent wildfires. Now, let's take a look at some important fire safety tips for campsites.

0: During camping or outdoor activities, be careful with every flame. A single ember carried by the wind can ignite a tent in seconds. Always choose flame retardant tents and never cook or use heating equipment inside a tent. Please make sure to secure a ventilation opening to prevent carbon monoxide poisoning, and if possible, bring a portable camping carbon monoxide detector. After barbecuing, cover the remaining charcoal with soil or sand until it's completely out. Pouring water directly can cause hot steam burns or even reignite the fire. Keep the ground around your tent slightly damp, store butane gas and fuel away from open flames, and keep a portable fire extinguisher within reach just in case. For those who enjoy car camping, ventilation is essential. Using a heater or stove inside a sealed vehicle can lead to carbon monoxide poisoning. Whenever possible, use such devices outdoors, and if you must use them inside, keep a window open for airflow. If you feel dizzy or develop a headache, turn off the equipment immediately and step outside. Installing a carbon monoxide alarm inside your vehicle is a smart way to stay safe. Wildfires and fires aren't acts of nature, they're caused by people. A single spark, an unattended flame, or a moment of neglect can destroy homes, forests, and communities. A little attention goes a long way. Don't light fires, don't burn trash, and always double-check your surroundings when using fire outdoors. Small habits like these protect both people and nature. Wildfire prevention, campground fire safety, your small actions can safeguard the lives of many. Even the tiniest spark deserves caution because safety starts with awareness. This message was brought to you by the BEFM Busan 영어 방송.
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3: 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Time in hours, minutes, and seconds mentioned in the program do not reflect the current time.
4: Hello, lovely sweeties. Happy Friday and welcome to Sweet Date. Even though it's been a few days since the Chuseok holiday ended, there's sometimes one more thing left to deal with. You know, all those gifts. Maybe you receive something really nice, but you know you'll probably never use it. Or maybe it's food that you're not gonna eat. So what do? Do you guys keep it, give it to someone else, or sell it to someone who actually wants it? The last option sounds very simple, but surprisingly, not every gift can be resold in the same way. So before you clear out that holiday gift pile that you have, there are a few things worth knowing. It might be time to take a closer look at what's still sitting at home. So with that, shall we start our Friday sweet date together?

That was UN Village by Baekhyun. And this track has a very polished and relaxed feel from the very beginning. It never sounds too heavy, but it still leaves that strong impression, especially with Baekhyun's smooth vocals. And it's the kind of song that fits easily into the middle of the day when you want something calm but stylish. And even though the title sounds like a specific place, the mood of the song feels more like a little escape from an ordinary afternoon. And hello, sweeties. We're live from our studio in Busan this Friday afternoon, and welcome to Sweet Date. You're 10 on TBE FM, 90.5 in Busan, and 103.3 FM in the Gijang, Jonggwan, and Noksan areas. And I'm your DJ, Yunji. Hello, guys. How are you? It's Friday, TGIF, everyone. Let's see the chat room. We have 정부님 checking in, saying 반갑습니다. Hello, 정부님. And Kim Depp's name is checking in as well, putting a radio emoji. I like that. And Benny's also saying hello to fellow listeners. And Yundi, happy Friday, Yunji and everyone. Hello, Benny. Welcome to the show. Gavinim is also celebrating Friday with us, saying hello, hello, happy Friday. Hope you guys are having a good day so far. Since yesterday, I think the temperature has gone down a little bit more, so that like at nighttime, I usually turn on the AC. I don't know about you guys, but here in Busan, I still needed AC at nighttime. But since yesterday, I haven't been turning on AC, but it hasn't been that hot, right? Yeah, and it's a perfect weather to enjoy, right? Your fashion. Also, we have PK-nim checking in, saying hi, Yunji. Hello, PK-nim. Sangmi-nim is saying hello to us as well. He's listening to classical music and relaxing. Hello, good to hear that. Kai is saying, Yunji, 여러분.

만나서 반가워요. It's happy 금요일. Ah, yes. And Sangmin님 saying it's sunny today, right? Yes, it is. So guys, I hope you guys are having a wonderful Friday so far. What's your weekend plan? Let us know your exciting plans for the weekend. And maybe it can give us some tips for our sweeties who have no plans for the weekend. All right. So today, guys, in the opening, we were kind of talking about gifts today. So I'm guessing you guys already know what today's text topic is going to be about. But we talked about like what to do with those holiday gifts we probably won't use. And sometimes some people actually sell them, right? But selling an unwanted gift may sound easy, but the rules can depend on what the gift actually is. For instance, some health supplements can only be resold when certain conditions are met. They generally need to be unopened, properly labeled, and still within their use-by date under the permitted system. And food can also have different rules depending on whether it's commercially packaged, opened, homemade, or divided into smaller portions. And one of the favorite things for me would be receiving cosmetics. Ooh, but that can be tricky too. Free samples or products made for testing aren't something you can simply sell separately. And dividing a cosmetic product into smaller amounts for resale is also restricted. And alcohol is even more straightforward. Individuals generally can't just put a bottle they received for online resale. And online sales of alcohol are limited to authorized sellers and permitted methods. So the easiest rule may be this. Before selling your holiday gift, check what kind of product it is first. And if all these rules sound a little complicated, there's a simple reason. Food, supplements, cosmetics, and alcohol can affect our health and safety. So the rules are there to make sure products are safe and sold properly. All right. So with that being said, here goes today's question of the day related to gifts. How do you deal with gifts you got but never use? So when you get those gifts or presents from someone that you know, how do you deal with it with the gifts that you never use? 내가 받았던 선물 중에 안 쓰는 것은 어떻게 정리하시나요? So I guess there are many things that we receive, right? When we think about, you know, birthday gifts, Christmas gift, Valentine, or 수능 gift, or even, you know, 추석 gift. What are some of the things that you received but you didn't use? What do you do with those? There are many things that you can do with it. Maybe you can hold on to it, right? You can tuck it away into an attic, or maybe pass along to someone else, or donate it, or give away to someone that you know that needs that. Or maybe in Korea, like on Korean apps, we have like a wish list feature where you can save things like, you know, that you wanted. So people can pick straight from it, and it kind of gives you a good idea. But if you get a gift that you don't need it, then I heard like you can return it or kind of exchange it. I think you can get a refund, but I haven't done that. I was kind of afraid that the person that gave you the gift might find out about it. So yeah, I think you can resell it online like after receiving that, right? Without opening the package. I think that works. Not sure though. Yeah, so let us know how you deal with gifts that you got but never use. All right. So four ways to reach us. You can send us a message anytime at #9050-9050, and each text costs 101. 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Send in your thoughts, stories, and photos there. And we're also streaming live on YouTube. So if you want to see what's happening here in the studio, go ahead and type in the same name, BEFM or Busan Yeongha Bangsong, and hit the live stream button. Come join us in the live chat. All right, and also we have our Instagram, so find us at sweetdate.befm. Check our story, which is up already, and send in your answer through that. All right, so while we wait for your answers, we're going to get straight into our

next music segment. Now it's time for K-pop Dispatch. It's time for a quick look at what's new and fresh in the K-pop world. First up, we have 자유롭고 싶어 To Be Free by 김필. So 김필 is back with a brand new song called 자유롭고 싶어. And this track is actually a preview of something much bigger, his second full-length album, Journey, which arrives in October this month. And here's the surprising part. It's almost been 7 years since his last full album. And the new song is a gentle folk ballad built around acoustic guitar. And the idea here is pretty simple. Sometimes we just want to put down everything that's been weighing on us and breathe a little. That sounds especially nice on a Friday, right? Next up, we have Journey of Dreaming by Lee Jin-ah. And here's another new release. And this one starts with a question many of us might relate to. Where did that dream I used to have go? So this song, Journey of Dreaming, is about getting so busy with everyday life that we sometimes forget the dreams that we once had. And musically, it begins very simply with piano and Lee Jin-ah's lovely voice, but then gradually grows into a much bigger sound with a full band and orchestral elements. And there's even a playful, childlike feeling around the whole project. The album artwork was created with a 10-year-old artist. Ooh. So maybe this next song is a little reminder to think about something you once wanted to do as a little child. So let's go check out these two songs back to back. 자유롭고 싶어 by 김필 followed by Journey of Dreaming by 이진아.

0: songs that we've introduced to you was kind of like, you know, related to freedom. And today's a great day to listen to this kind of songs because it's Friday. We kind of get freedom, right? It's yesterday was kind of semi-freedom day. And today's Friday, so I hope you guys enjoy these tracks that we've introduced to you today. Now, before we move on, we're going to revisit today's question of the day once again. Today, we're talking about all those gifts that you get, right? So how do you deal with gifts that you got that you never use? 내가 받았던 선물 중에 안 쓰는 것은 여러분 어떻게 정리하시나요? I mean, gifts always makes us happy, right? It gives a smile, but sometimes there's a gift that isn't quite our style or way too expensive that we have no idea what to do with it. So in that case, what was it? Let us know what the gifts that you got, what kind of made you feel a little pressured. One time I've received something really big and I even gave the person back because it was like $2,000 for me, right? But I'm not gonna share what it was. But I mean, sometimes we can wrap it back up and return it to the person that gave us that gift, right? I don't know if that's considered rude because the gesture matters and Jeff is like nodding here. So yeah, I guess that's kind of rude. But it was like too expensive for me, right? Or you can kind of put it somewhere in the back closet where you never, you know, open. You kind of declutter things like years later. Or maybe you can donate it at places like Goodwill or community shelter. Or sell them and turn it into hard cash. I don't know. Let us know what you guys think about today's topic. You can join the show by texting us at #9050. 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You can join us live on YouTube. So type in BEFM or Busan Yeongha Bangsong and take a look inside the studio and leave us a message in the chat room because I'm going to read some of the messages that came in. I'm going to try to read as much as possible, so keep it coming, guys. And don't forget to check today's Instagram story at sweetdate.befm and share your answer with us there. All right, so let's see what our sweeties are saying at this moment. We've been getting lots of messages, so I'm going to share one by one. One would be from Tris Master Name saying, use it as a white elephant gift. Oh, okay. So kind of exchange it with the people around you, right? Gavinim is saying it was too cold yesterday. It was, right? At nighttime, I checked the temperature and it was about like 19 degrees Celsius here in Busan, in my region. So I thought, ooh, it's pretty cold. And he's also saying, now I'm listening while taking a walk through the Woljeongsa Fir Forest Trail, which is known to be located in Gangwon-do region. Right? It must be so nice. So he's surrounded by all those trees and forest. Wow, the air must be really nice, right? Oh, thank you for tuning in. And we have one more. We have PK님 saying, 보통 계속 가지고 있고 필요성을 못 느낄 때는 나눔이나 당근을 하는 거... 하는 것 같아요. So what he's saying is that he likes to have it, keep it, but when he feels like it's not, you know, needed, he usually gives away stuff for free on those second hand market. Ooh, all right, thank you for those great ideas. I mean, you know, when you look up those products, you can get it for a great deal. So I think, you know, it works vice versa. All right, guys, thank you so much for sharing all these wonderful episodes. Now, we're going to get into Weekend House, but keep your stories coming because we're going to share it throughout our show. All right, and the weekend is just around the corner, and we have our guest already in the studio, so let's welcome him in. Welcome back to Weekend Apps. And for this, we have Jeff here. Woohoo! Hello.
1: Hello, hello.
0: Your hair is spiky today.
1: Yeah, it just went kind of crazy, didn't it? I just did an adjustment and it went crazy.
0: Oh, yeah? Oh, it's okay. Oh, it looks nice. So how's Jeff on this Friday?
1: Jeff's good. Jeff's been busy. But I'm actually going to take back my nod of disapproval earlier when you were talking about the gift that you returned.
0: Yeah, uh-huh.
1: I can actually understand where you're coming from. Because

0: it's an inappropriate gift, maybe. I don't know if inappropriate is the right word, but
1: it was
0: like
1: too expensive.
0: Yeah, then something like that. Mm-hmm. Yeah, because then you kind of feel obligated.
1: Yeah,
0: and especially if like somebody's making a like maybe it was a guy making a gesture to you, and you're like, yeah, step back. Yeah,
1: I didn't say it was for a guy, but yeah.
0: Well, I'm just saying, in that situation, if it was a guy who gave you like a ridiculously expensive gift, then there might be some kind of obligation you feel. So I can understand why you'd say like, pump the brakes there, big fella.
1: This is hilarious. All right. Yeah. But yeah, how about you though? Like, how do you deal with those gifts that you've...
0: So I actually get, it's not so much gifts, but it's more like... I'll say like the swag bags, like from events that I go to where like they give me like a bunch of free promotional stuff. I get a lot of that. So what I always do with that is I bring it to my students and just say, who wants it?
1: And do they
0: always because it's always good stuff. So it's like cosmetics. It's like, what am I going to do with women's cosmetics? So I'm just like, who wants it? And everybody's like, Chayo.
1: I want it.
0: Everybody always wants it. I've given away backpacks.
1: Oh, those are awesome.
0: All kind of, like, I get a lot of good stuff.
1: Those practical stuff, right?
0: Yeah, well, it's like I said, it's like new products that they put in the bag and they give you the gift as you're leaving an event kind of thing. Okay. So like, yeah, I just give it away because I don't. I actually, at one point, I had like 8 backpacks from one, like from the film festival. So I'm like, what am I going to do with these? So I just brought them in, like, who needs a backpack?
1: But
0: because
1: you never
0: for the
1: use
0: kids,
1: it?
0: It's, for the kid, I have 8.
1: Oh, okay.
0: So for like for the students who maybe they don't have one or they have an older one or can't afford one, I'm just like, who wants one?
1: Wow.
0: And somebody will always say yes.
1: He's such a nice teacher.
0: Yeah, but especially like, again, with like cosmetic, I used to get a lot of cosmetic stuff. I would get like, USBs and stuff like that. It's useful for them too. So, and especially like a students, they probably don't have a lot of money. So it's like for them, it's useful stuff and a lot of food.
1: Oh, food.
0: Yeah.
1: What kind?
0: Oh, like snacks gummies? Or like duck or like something like that. I get a lot of stuff. I just give it away.
1: Have you ever kept it to yourself? No. Just
0: like some stuff, if it's useful for me. Like there's one bag that I got recently. I'm like, oh, yeah, that's useful.
1: Oh.
0: Because it helps me carry, like, camera equipment and stuff like that.
1: Oh, that's good. All right. So he usually shares it with the people around it.
0: Yeah. Most times I do. I just give it away. I don't like to have all this stuff in my house, so I just give it away.
1: Okay. All right. Sweet guy, huh? All right.
0: It's sweet date.
1: Okay.
0: Sweet date, sweet guy.
1: Oh, I want to read this message from 마랑뚜영아님. Hello. 너무 비싼 선물은 선물이 아니라 뇌물처럼 느껴지는 게 사실입니다. It feels like a bribery.
0: Yeah. Like I said, it feels like an obligation.
1: Yeah.
0: Like you have to, they want something from you, now you have to, you know, like.
1: Yeah.
0: Like
1: and
0: I said,
1: like
0: pump the brakes.
1: As a teacher yourself, like, you know, getting a expensive, like, gift from your student.
0: Well, that's illegal.
1: Oh, yeah.
0: Kim Young-man.
1: True. So today's topic is very, I don't know, how should
0: different.
1: I put it? Different. Okay. All right. So these are some of the stories that some people would remember, right?
0: Yeah. So today we're going to talk about feel-good stories because it's something different, but there's obviously a lot of bad news every day, especially like if you watch any news. There's so many stories that are just not fun. But every once in a while, there's a story that everyone almost seems to enjoy. And one of the reasons why I brought this topic up, because there's been one here in Busan with Bukangi.
1: Oh, yeah.
0: It's a great story. I mean, even though it's an animal or shark that's stuck in
1: Northport.
0: But like over 600,000 people have gone to see that. And everybody's like rooting for it to like... get back to where it's like its natural habitat. So again, it's a good story that it's made international news. It was in CNN the other day.
1: Seriously?
0: Yes.
1: Oh.
0: About being named a city ambassador.
1: Oh.
0: So yeah, it's a big story.
1: But you haven't seen it?
0: No, I haven't gone and looked at it, but I've written about the story and. Like I said, it's a good feel-good story that makes everybody like kind of rooting for it.
1: Yeah, true. So today we're going to get into feel-good stories that we still remember from back in the days.
0: Right, but before I get to that, so I want to go to the real reason why I did this story.
1: Oh, okay.
0: Which happened to me this week. Now, I was a little late to the party on this one because this happened about 2 months ago. But I was watching...

0: videos this week, as I do. And I came across Nene Royal. And if you've never heard of Nene Royal and her story, it's insane to me.
1: So it's her name, right?
0: No, well, her name is Nene Royal. It's actually her stage name. So she's this, at the time, she was a 15-year-old girl who went on America's Got Talent and played the Cranberries zombie. And absolutely just, like, killed it. I mean, this girl has, like, an amazing voice. She's an crazy guitarist who's self-taught on YouTube. And she's, like, she's from Thailand. She's from Phuket. To me, I mean, they didn't even focus about this on the show. They didn't focus that she was Asian. She didn't. They just focused that she's this awesome musician. And so many people, I started watching, like, the reactions of people from, like, voice coaches and guitar coaches, and every single person was like, this girl is unreal. Like, the shock that she did on her first
1: performance, like her
0: audition. I showed it to you. It's like, your face was the same, like, as everybody else was like.
1: You don't expect that kind of sound from that girl.
0: Little girl.
1: Right. But guys can see the picture up on YouTube right now?
0: There's, like, she had, like, her own channel before. There's thousands of, like, she's put out, like, 1,000 videos. And she's, like, a rock metal guitarist, but she's insane, like, how good she is. Like, I was watching guitar coaches, and they're like, this is unbelievable, because they're like, I can't do this, and I've played this instrument for 30 years. And she's like this little girl who taught herself, 13 years old, and they're all amazing musicians. It's crazy. Anyways, let's move on.
1: So today we're going to talk about musicians as well, right?
0: Well, not so much musicians, but let's look at a few. We have three feel-good stories that people probably know. So let's get into them quickly.
1: So what's the first person?
0: Susan Boyle.
1: Susan Boyle.
0: So sure everybody remembers this. She went on Britain's Got Talent and sang I Dreamed a Dream, and, like, everybody just kind of laughed at her when she walked out.
1: I remember.
0: And then she started singing, and everybody was just like, whoa.
1: I know.
0: What was that?
1: That was just... She astonished the judges with her rendition.
0: Right. So, like, she was a 47-year-old unemployed woman from a small town in Scotland. Maybe Laura knew her. Who knows? But, like, she just went out there and killed it.
1: So, I guess, you know, we shouldn't judge people.
0: Right. Because everybody was just, like, looking at her going, ugh. And then she sang, and everybody was like, whoa.
1: To be honest, I when she first appeared on the stage, I thought she was so lovely. But then they...
0: Well, she had an attitude. Like, she came out like...
1: But she's super cute. Okay. So, first person was Susan Boyle.
0: And number two, same show, Paul Potts.
1: Paul Potts.
0: Right.
1: Wow.
0: So, again, he was a mobile phone salesman from Wales. He comes out on the stage looking nervous. I'm going to sing some opera. Comes out there, sings Nosen Dorma. And everybody was just like, whoa.
1: Blown away.
0: But, I mean, Paul Potts, he's huge in Korea. I believe he's been here like 17 times.
1: Wow.
0: Something like that.
1: That many times?
0: Right. But it's like I said, even with this little girl, you realize that there's so many people around the world who've just like, they have this talent. They never got a chance to show it. And then they go on some like random like talent show or something and just kill it, you know?
1: And these are the people that, you know, those are those miraculous stories, right?
0: So speaking of miraculous stories, so I mean, there's a lot with this. I went with the Thai cave rescue just because, if you don't remember this story, this happened in 2018 where 12 boys from a Thai soccer team and their coach went exploring inside a cave, and then heavy rain came and they got trapped. So, like, they had flew in people from all over the world to, like, come and, like, try and save these kids. And when they finally kind of got to them, it was a very dangerous, like, thing to try and get them. And they're like, how many people are there? They're like, 13. And then they had to, like, go underground, like, through, like, the dark. Couldn't see anything to try and rescue these kids. But, I mean, I think it... I will go with this one. I don't know more than any other one just because... There's been so many of these where, like, they find people after these, like, events that happen. But because it was kids, I think it was a little bit more,
1: risky?
0: Like, well, not risky, but, like, people are much more invested. Because it's, I mean, you could think of if you had a kid and your kid's,
1: like age 10
0: and these, like,
1: to 16.
0: 12-year-old kids who are trapped. And you're like, oh, please rescue them. Please rescue. Because you're thinking of the families. You're thinking whatever. And it was eventually they found them. They rescued them. And it was such a good story.

0: story that like everybody was so
1: wow.
0: happy.
1: Okay, so I guess, you know, this miraculous story was adapted into like high profile movies, like the picture up on YouTube right now, Thai Cave Rescue, and also lots of documentaries as well. So let's hit a song break right here. Here is Alcohol Free by Twice.

0: Welcome back. That was Alcohol Free by Twice, and you guys are listening to We Can Have Sweet. Jeff here on our sweet date. And before the break, we were kind of talking about those feel-good stories around the world. And we've introduced to you the Thai Cave Rescue, right? And to this, we have Lee Jason Neem saying Thai Cave. It was an interesting but somewhat scary movie, I think. Oh,
1: yeah. It's like when you watch a movie at the end and like something good always happens, you always kind of feel good.
0: Yeah. But I'm very happy that they were all rescued.
1: Yeah.
0: Okay.
1: Well, so moving on, like these feel-good stories aren't only just related to international. There's a lot of feel-good stories in Korea as well.
0: Yay.
1: So let's go through a couple of examples.
0: Okay. So which is our first one?
1: The 2002 World Cup. I mean, this was an obvious one just because there's been, again, if you were there like I was, it was the happiest I've ever seen people in this country.
0: Mm.
1: Like, there was such a vibe here.
0: Mm-hmm.
1: Like, it was so crazy.

0: crazy of like how happy everyone was after they beat like Portugal, Italy, Spain. It was just the atmosphere here was totally crazy. I mean, if you just look at the screen, like that was nuts.
1: Actually, like in the year of 2002, I was in Japan.

0: Get his name, the bobsled guy, who when he won the gold, too, because it was so unexpected. Stuff like that. Mm. There's some other
1: Yoon Sung-bin.
0: Yes. So there's been some other cool ones. Like, you know the Jeonju Faceless Angel? So since 2000, there's a person who don't, like, an anonymous donor leaves boxes of cash near the Nosongdong Community Center every December with a note saying that it goes to, like, poor people.
1: Oh, yeah.
0: But somebody actually stole the box one year in 2019, but, like, locals went and found, caught who it was.
1: Oh, that's good.
0: Uh-huh. Right. So, I mean, stuff like that. Mm-hmm. When there was the Tan oil spill cleanup, when, like, millions of people came. Mm-hmm. You have, like, during IMF, like, when everybody donated their gold.
1: Yeah.
0: So there's so many examples, even in Korea, where you get a lot of these really cool, like, feel-good stories. And, like, everybody feels happy about, like, these kind of stuff. So.
1: True. Wow, okay, so we totally forgot about this. The World Cup.
0: So I think, like I said, it's a good topic to talk about to, like, kind of lift everyone's spirits and make you feel good for a change rather than hearing all the depressing news on the TV.
1: So Jeff did the magic for us today. Oh, yeah. Thank you.
0: I bring the magic.
1: All right, so now we're going to move on to our next news.
0: Right, so this week, going to do a little bit something different and not give the weekend events. However, we are going to talk about events because this month is Festival She-Wool. Which brings together 22 festivals, cultural events, and exhibitions around the whole month of October. Under the slogan this year, when you go to Busan in October. So this year's program connects events in three main categories, music and culture, film and arts, and business and innovation.
1: Wow.
0: So we're going to go through the events that are going on this month that you can maybe plan for instead of just this weekend.
1: How exciting. Okay, so let's get into our music and culture sector.
0: Right, so a lot of these we've even already talked about. So like the Starry Sea Busan Night Market, which is going on for the next three weekends at Hwamyeon Ecological Park. The Busan Park Concert started last night, but it's also going on tonight at Busan Citizens Park. They're expecting like 10,000 people for this.
1: Okay.
0: The International Rock Festival out at Samnak Park is this weekend. We have the Balcony Music Show and Street Festa at Gwangbokro in Jungo on the 10th and the 24th. The Busan Craft Beer Masters Challenge on the 16th to 18th at Northport Landmark Site. The Daeju Gukbap Festival going on October 16th to 18th at BIFC2. That's in Busan Jingu. The Wellness Festa going on in Pomosa Temple and other locations on October 23rd and 24th. And the Taejeongdae Beat on Zombie Race.
1: Zombie race.
0: Okay. This is at the Taejeong Drive-In Theater. Okay, film and arts and food. The International Performing Arts Market already underway. Dongsa Street Arts Festival this weekend at Busan Citizens Park. The Film Festival, which is next week. The Gourmet Selection, which is a month-long event going on at different restaurants around the city. The Drone Show, of course, every weekend. Just be aware that from this weekend, the times have changed. They're now at 7 and 9 as they head into their winter schedule. We have also the Busan Biennale, which is still going on until the end of the month. And then we have the Business and Food and Innovation. So we have Fly Asia and Bounce Asia on the 7th and 8th. The International Food Expo on the 9th to 11th, both at Bexco. Meet in Busan on the 26th and 27th at the Westin Chosun Busan. The Global City Tourism Summit at the Paradise Hotel on the 26th to 28th. The Global Gastronomy Forum at the Park Hyatt from the 26th to the 28th. And then Busan Fashion Week, October 29th to 31st at Bexco.
1: Wow.
0: And the Busan International Footwear, Textile, and Fashion Exhibition also at Bexco. A lot of stuff going on this month. As I said, and as usual, we've always talked about how October is like one of the busiest months of the year, especially like in the fall. So, and then after that, you get the fireworks. And then once we get through a few weeks, then it's Christmas season. So it's almost like it's getting close.
1: Yeah.
0: I've actually looked. There's only 90 days left till 2026.
1: Oh. I'm all about Christmas.
0: Are we going to exchange gifts?
1: Oh, should we? Should we all do it? Bring something?
0: White elephant. And play the white elephant.
1: Oh, that sounds really fun. Okay. We have Gabenim saying rock festival. 재밌겠다. Rock festival. Have you been to one of the rock festivals?
0: No, I've actually got a team of guys out there covering it for me this weekend. But I actually just sent a message to one of the guys. So one of the bands that's playing, Avenged Sevenfold, is going to be playing in Singapore.
1: Oh.
0: At, towards the middle to the end of this month.
1: Wow.

0: and they've asked Nene to open for them.
1: The girl.
0: The little girl.
1: Oh, my gosh.
0: So that's how cool, like I said, like even these rock bands, like huge bands, they're like...
1: They're just like inviting people. Oh, that's awesome. Are you going to go visit her?
0: In Singapore?
1: No.
0: No. But like I said, that's like I said, the impact of what that girl's story was like even a massive band like Avenged Sevenfold, because she's covered their songs and said like they were one of her big inspirations, as well as her... There's an all-female band, a Mexican band called The Warning, I think it is.
1: All right.
0: I forget what it was. Yeah, same thing. Crazy. Okay.
1: But anyway, thank you so much for sharing all these news, and have a good week.
0: All right.
1: Good weekend, and we'll see you next week.
0: All right. Enjoy your weekend, everyone.
1: All right. And that's going to do for hour number one. Let's go listen to the song One More Time by All Day Project.

0: sure you could keep up? Sure you could keep up.
1: Your best choice. 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
2: Hello everyone, my name is Ilin and I'm from Malaysia. Back in 2017, when I was looking for a place to escape the harsh reality of life, I took a solo trip to Busan and immediately fell in love with the city. I love the food, the mild weather, the serene view of the mountains and the sea, and just how beautiful and peaceful the city is. I returned home a week later, only to find that I was homesick in my own home. And then I realized that deep in my heart, Busan was now my new home. I moved to Busan the following year, and I'm now working at the Tourism Promotion Organization for Asia Pacific Cities, TPO Secretariat in Busan. My future lies in Busan, and Busan is the future for us all. Global City Busan, we are in it together. This campaign is brought to you by BEFM, Busan 영어 방송.
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4: 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A single spark in our everyday lives can endanger entire forests, neighborhoods, and even lives. 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Just one cigarette butt or spark can spread flames across the entire hillside. 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Move quickly to a safe, open area such as a field or clearing. 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If anyone is injured, perform first aid if possible and call emergency services, dial 119 for assistance. 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Inspect the area carefully to ensure there is no structural damage or danger along your route. After returning home, check your electricity, gas, and water systems before using them. Also, inspect the nearby hillside or forest for any remaining embers. And if you see smoke or signs of heat, report it immediately to local fire authorities. If the flames threaten nearby homes, spray water around your house, remove gas cylinders, and evacuate immediately. When evacuation orders are issued, follow the directions of local officials and firefighters. Staying calm and responding promptly is the key to safety. Remember to check on your neighbors and warn others of any danger before leaving. After reaching a safe area, stay informed through radio or mobile alerts for the latest wildfire updates. That was how to prevent wildfires. Now, let's take a look at some important fire safety tips for campsites. During camping or outdoor activities, be careful with every flame. A single ember carried by the wind can ignite a tent in seconds. Always choose flame-retardant tents and never cook or use heating equipment inside a tent. Please make sure to secure a ventilation opening to prevent carbon monoxide poisoning, and if possible, bring a portable camping carbon monoxide detector. After barbecuing, cover the remaining charcoal with soil or sand until it's completely out. Pouring water directly can cause hot steam burns or even reignite the fire. Keep the ground around your tent slightly damp.

butane gas and fuel away from open flames and keep a portable fire extinguisher within reach just in case. For those who enjoy car camping, ventilation is essential. Using a heater or stove inside a sealed vehicle can lead to carbon monoxide poisoning. 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This message was brought to you by the BFM Busan 영어 방송.

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0: And that was Hands Up by 2PM. And this song really doesn't believe in easing the mood, does it? From the start, it feels like someone just walked into the room and decided, okay, everybody up. And that's probably why it still works so well. Even if your guys are sitting at your desk or maybe stuck in traffic, the energy makes you feel like you should at least move your shoulders a little. That's very 2PM-like kind of confidence, right? So hope you guys enjoyed the song, and hello sweeties, we're live from our studio in Busan this Friday afternoon, and welcome to Sweet Date. 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Alright, so on this Friday Sweet Date, in part two, Andrew's going to join us for bite-sized banter. And today, what we're going to talk about is one of the common dilemmas that some of you have faced at a coffee shop. Ooh, alright, so make sure to join for your conversation. Join in for that. And we're going to enjoy those mini skit. And after that, we're going to slide into Scream Bites, where we get to practice that English expression from a movie or TV drama scene. And this week, we've been working on 17 again, and it's our last day. So make sure to come on in and join us for that English phrase that you get to learn. And later on, we're going to turn back the clock with Flashback, featuring Korean dance favorites from the 90s and 2000s. And today, we've been talking about gifts. So let's check out today's question of the day once again. How do you deal with gifts you got but never use? 받았던 선물 중에 안 쓰는 것은 여러분 어떻게 정리하시나요? So that's your question for today. How you can reach out to us, you can text us at #9050, that's #9050, and remember each message costs 101. For free options, we have KakaoTalk app and YouTube, so type in BEFM or Busan Yeonghwa Bangsong, and for the YouTube, you can hit the live stream button and come join us in our live chat. And you can just type in some emojis if you're shy. Don't be too shy. Don't hesitate to send in your answers. And also check our Instagram story at sweetdate.befm and send in your answers there. All right, so let's see what our sweeties are saying. We have Kainim saying, I usually keep the gifts that I get. Even if I don't use them, I won't sell them. They will be nice memories in the future. Oh, okay. Yeah, like if you get it from someone special, it's hard to get rid of them, right? That's why, like, for some people, I guess they have those gift boxes, right? But whenever it is about to explode, it's really hard to keep them. If you guys are living alone, I'm sure you understand what I mean. There are, like, limited spaces. So in that case, I think it's better to keep it at home, right? All right. But yeah, thank you, Kainim, for sharing your story. I wonder what you've gotten. Mark도원님 was checking in, saying 안녕하세요. 제가 받은 선물 중 쓰지 않은 것이 있으면 그것이 필요할 것 같은 다른 사람에게 줍니다. 나이가 드니까 주로 영양제 선물이 많이 들어오는데 원래 먹고 있는 게 많다 보니 선물로 받은 것들은 주변 사람들에게 대부분 나눠줍니다.
1: So what she's saying is that whatever she gets, like that she feels like it's not necessary for her, she just gives it to someone around her.
0: Okay. And nowadays, like, yeah, I've seen lots of people like giving vitamins and those, you know, pills to people around them. And guess what, guys? This morning, like, I kind of searched, and according to one Korean platform, as of 10 a.m. today, top three on the most popular gift were hair product, vitamin, and lip balm. Ooh, so I guess vitamin is included in the top three list. Oh, okay. So yeah, we got to take care of our health, right? And immunity. Also, she was saying, 이런 미담들을 들으면 제 마음도 덩달아 훈훈해집니다.
1: Hearing stories like those, you know, good feel-good stories that Jeff has shared with us earlier, those

kind of stories always warms her heart. Yeah, I mean, you know, when we listen to that kind of story, it just inspires us, doesn't it? I definitely want to check out those cave related movies or documentaries, because guys, did you know that there are like even 4 movies that are related to that? I thought that was very interesting. And one last message from Lee Jason Nim saying, wow, 이번 주말에 wonderful events. 정말 많네요. I know, right? Every weekend or every week or like in the month of October, there are so many events, right? So yeah, have you guys picked out your favorite ones? I mean, there are like music related, food related. So yeah, we should definitely make our visits to one of them, right? And we have a text message from, let's see, let me log in here one more time because I got kind of kicked out. Oh, all right, we have a text message from 7613 님 saying 저 10월 3일 낮에 태어났습니다. Wow. Okay, so it's almost your birthday, right? Happy birthday in advance, 7613님. 너무 축하드려요. You must feel really happy. It's tomorrow, right? What are you going to do? Are you celebrating with your loved ones? Or, yeah, you're going to get a gift for sure, right? 그래서 오늘 문자 주제, 여러분, 선물 중에 안 쓰는 것은 어떻게 정리하시나요? Let us know what you think about today's text topic, okay? Well, thank you so much and congratulations once again on your birthday. Wow, you must feel very happy, right? Okay, so guys, thank you so much for all your lovely messages. And let us know, what are some of the gifts that you've gotten and you thought, maybe I should keep it or maybe I should resell it or donate it. Let us know what you think about today's text topic, okay? While we go listen to the song, here is 별 떨어진다 by 도경수.

0: listeners are probably wondering what we're laughing at. If you're watching on NoTube, just there's always the off air or whatever, you know, comments. But yeah,
1: that we kind of share. But the music.
0: We were trying to talk about something and then Petey just slammed in with the the BG. It was great.
1: Yeah, it was it's our cue to get started, right?
0: Yeah.
1: Yes, I love this. Okay.
0: How are things?
1: Oh, it's going great. I mean, I'm loving the weather nowadays. It has cooled down a bit, like, compared to September, I believe.
0: You know what? I was looking at, definitely, I think the temperatures for sure, but once that humidity says, I'm packing my bags and I'll see you next summer. It's a game changer in this country.
1: Yeah, that's a good term, guys. Game changer.
0: It is 100% a game changer. So for me, I would say, you know, that probably starting the second week of September, probably until the end of October, is some of my favorite time here in this country.
1: It's just wonderful.
0: It's great. You can, and then now you're starting to. I'm still probably not a hoodie or sweater person yet, but it's just around the corner.
1: It's getting there.
0: Especially in the evenings. Yeah.
1: Taking a cozy walk in your sweatshirt. It feels so nice, doesn't it?
0: Yeah, I love it.
1: All right. And autumn is also a season for a cafe for Yoonji.
0: A cafe.
1: So we're going to get into today's mini skit.
0: Yes.
1: Wow, this coffee is amazing. One of the best I've had lately.
0: Couldn't agree more. But the chair feels like it was designed to torture me.
1: We've only been here 5 minutes, though.
0: The coffee wants me to stay. My back wants me out of here.
1: What about those average coffee with a huge comfy chair?
0: I'd order another cup and stay all afternoon.
1: Okay. So, which one would you guys go for when it comes to cafes? A cafe with great coffee, but uncomfortable chairs versus average coffee with super comfy chairs where you can sit on, lie on, or do anything. Oh, let me read the Korean part first. 커피는 최고지만 의자가 불편한 카페대. 커피는 평범하지만 그냥 그렇지만 의자가 최고인 카페. 어떤 것을 선호하시나요? Chair versus coffee. That's what it is.
0: Yeah, I guess in the end.
1: Yeah, but average coffee? Let's set the standard for our list. Average coffee, what would that be?
0: No, but I think everything has to be taken into account here. So that great coffee shop, you know, maybe they're putting all their money into the beans. Also, like the roasting or whatever, they have a roaster there. Also, their machines and grinders and stuff. And then they might have just gotten their chairs out of the back of a truck somewhere that was going to the dump.
1: Those wooden chairs.
0: Yeah. But I would say, but I have been in some, if we want to call them like, you know, like the artisan or like the Suje coffee shop kind of thing, you know, and sometimes they, their interior design and stuff is just like, I was like, I think, but again, they don't want people sitting there all day.
1: True.
0: They want people in and out.
1: Like, I was actually having this dilemma while walking past some coffee like shops yesterday. Okay. But I gotta ask you this question. It's so like randomous, so don't be like caught off guard. On a scale of 1 to 10, how embarrassing would it be for you if you pulled out a seat cushion out of your bag for your favorite coffee place?
0: I don't think that would be that bad at all.
1: Oh.
0: Like, if you had, like, one of those, like, when people go camping, it's like, it's essentially the size of this paper, and then it folds like an accordion, and it looks like a waffle.
1: No, what if it was, like, cushion?
0: You mean, like, one from your kitchen?
1: Yeah.
0: Oh, well, that's just, you lost your marbles. Like, your brain is gone.
1: Pull out, like, those kitty ones.
0: Yeah, but I remember when I was younger, like, we used to go to hockey rinks all over the place. And it'd be, like, wooden benches, you know, or, like, a plastic chair. My mom would always bring, like, a little, like, a blanket or something to sit on because it was warmer.
1: Yeah.
0: Because once you're in a hockey rink, once you get cold, you're not getting warm.
1: No.

0: Unless you then go sit in the room and then you can't see what's going on the ice. So,
1: and you have like runny nose, right?
0: Yeah. You sound like me right now. But I would say, no, I would have no issues putting like one of those little ones that you'd get from, you know, like that you take camping. Or people will bring like if they're going to, you know, sit outside somewhere instead of sitting on the ground, they sit on that in the park kind of thing. I don't know. I would say when we're talking about the question here, I don't get me wrong. I do enjoy going and sitting in a coffee shop, but I want to do that by myself. I'm like, I'm a sit by myself in a coffee shop with the tablet or a computer, get some stuff done, and then maybe watch a video or 10 and enjoy the coffee. If I'm with other people, I feel I drink my coffee too fast. I don't know why. But yeah. But then again, average coffee, you know, I'm trying to think of what an average cup of coffee is.
1: Yeah. Just like the chain brand ones. Yeah.
0: Like the, we're thinking like the Ichanon to some Chanon coffee.
1: Yeah, yeah.
0: Not getting into the Chilchanan category.
1: Yeah.
0: Yeah. And some of those aren't even worth it. They're, they're less than average.
1: True.
0: Oh, it's the worst.
1: So when, true.
0: I don't mind spending money on something like that, like a good cup of coffee or something, because I feel it not only tastes good, but it can change your day.
1: Oh, true.
0: Do you know what I mean?
1: Yeah.
0: 100%.
1: Just a good cup of coffee can just make
0: your
1: day.
0: Or a tea, anything like that, right?
1: True.
0: And so for me, but then if you spend that and then you get it and you're like, the chill like bag on one from the Pyeongchang might be better than this.
1: Oh, I see what you mean.
0: Or from the vending machine, chunky ones.
1: Oh, man.
0: Yeah.
1: But for me, like, I think size matters more than the taste because the taste is kind of similar to me.
0: Yeah.
1: Maybe because I don't know much about coffee.
0: Yeah, I think if you're getting into like a dark roast or a light roast, that can be very easy, or a blonde or medium or whatever they call it, can be very easy to tell a difference. But then there's so many other nuances that I don't know about that people are like, oh, do you get that hint of walnuts and cinnamon cardamoms? And I'm like, man. You're using words I don't even know, so no, I don't taste those.
1: Yes. Well, I mean, coming back to today's question, which one would you pick for your final take? Cafe with great coffee, but uncomfy chairs with zero cushioning versus average coffee with super comfy chairs. I would go with super comfy chairs for me.
0: I'm going the opposite. Because if I'm going to get this great coffee that's going to blow me away, I'll sacrifice my bum for that time.
1: A coffee that blows him away. That's the circumstance.
0: Or, you know how you can solve this, people? Just get it to go.
1: Oh, yeah. True. Get it to go. All right.
0: Oh, that's a little caveat. You can't get it to go. You must sit in our chairs.
1: On our wooden chairs, right? Okay, so send in your answers, guys. Which one would you go for? Let us know, and we'll catch you next week. Bye-bye. All right, everyone, that was today's topic related to cafe and coffee. So once again, reminding you of today's topic for Bite Size Banter, a cafe with great coffee, but uncomfortable chairs, those hard chairs, versus average coffee with super comfy chairs. I wish we can have both, right? Great coffee and comfortable chairs. But unfortunately for this topic, we kind of like to jazz it up, bring it to the extreme. So what would you go for? We're talking about that one common struggle that we always, or maybe sometimes had at least once, right? While sitting in a cafe. Even like this morning, like usually I go to a cafe to go over my script before the live show every day. So I have this kind of issue sometimes. But yesterday I went into this cafe which had like the most comfortable chairs. But it was a little bit more expensive than the usual cost that I pay for my coffee. But then I tried, like I had a sip. And I don't know, maybe it's about the beans, like the coffee beans, but it tasted really bitter. So I was like, I paid like double the price that I usually pay, but then I was like, a little disappointed. But the comfortable chairs kind of made it okay. But I guess, you know, like cafe vibes kind of feels different to everyone. I mean, coffee lovers out there who will tolerate those wooden stools for a great brew, while others are like, coffee? That's coffee, right? And for the rest of us just trying to work or chat, I guess a comfy chair is everything. So let us know what you guys think about today's topic, a cafe with great, amazing coffee. I would love those, you know, hazelnut coffee. I haven't tried the one that doesn't like put in syrup, because normally, like in Korea, when we order a hazelnut coffee, they usually put in like the pump of syrup. But I would like to try those ones without the sweetness. Oh, I would love that. If you guys know where they sell it here in Korea, let us know in the chat room. We can secretly share, right? But let us know what you guys think about today's topic. Let's see. We have been getting lots of messages related to this, so I'm going to scroll up and see. Okay, so we have 마약도원님 saying 커피 맛이 최고인데 의자까지 편하면 하루에 몇 잔 못 팔 것 같아요. 사람들이 안 나가서. Ah, this is true. Maybe that's why, you know, those places do that. 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Wow. Okay. So she's not a coffee drinker, but still, if she can replace it with another drink, she said it's fine with her drinking delicious drink while standing up. Okay. Maybe nowadays there are some places where you have to, you know, stand up and drink. I guess that's for beers, maybe. But yeah, so that really matters to her. Okay, thank you for sharing that. And Siwon Dunim is saying, as long as the coffee tastes good, I'm totally fine standing while I drink it. Why do you guys want to stand while drinking? You guys can still sit down, right? I mean, it's just uncomfortable chairs. Maybe some of you would like to bring your seat cushion. I don't know if I can bring it. Maybe I should, you know, like bring those really thin ones that wouldn't embarrass the people around me. Kainu is saying, I'll get great coffee takeaway and go somewhere with comfortable chairs to enjoy coffee. Yeah, I once did this once. I was sitting on the bench, you know, like near bus stations. This was around like Jeonpo or Seomyeon. I was doing my work on that bench with my laptop open. And I was waiting for my friend, and my friend was passing by like I was some kind of stranger. And the person was like, why are you doing this out here? Yeah, but don't do that, okay? All right, Gavini was saying the coffee can be pretty average, but if a cafe has comfy chairs, tables at the right height, power outlets, good music, plus a great view, that's perfection to me. This is true. Wow, the right height. I think that matters too, because nowadays, yeah, a lot of people have, you know, neck or, you know, those spinal cord issues. So I guess, yeah, that makes sense. And lastly, Tapunim is saying, I'm not much of a barista, so I went with option number two. Okay. So, 커피는 평범하지만 의자가 최고인 카페. We got 56% in. And for the uncomfortable chairs, 44%. Wow, okay. Thank you guys so much for voting, and thank you for all your lovely answers. And let's go listen to this song, shall we? Here is 내일이 오면 by Lil Boy.

0: Now it's time for Screen Bites, where we get to learn and pick up that everyday English expressions through scenes from movies and TV dramas. And all week, we've been watching the 2009 comedy titled 17 Again. And today is our final day with this movie. So far, we've only looked at a small part of the beginning of the story. And in today's scene, a character named Scarlett is talking about making changes to the yard and using it to show people what she can do. But Mike, on the other hand, isn't very happy about that. He feels attached to the yard because he says he's put a lot of time and effort into it. Scarlett, however, remembers his effort a little differently. So let's listen to today's scene.
1: I'm going to show people what I can do.
2: Yeah, well, the divorce isn't final for another 2 weeks, so you have no right.
1: Really?
2: So I've spent the last 18 years of my life listening to you whine about the things you could have done without me, and I have no right?
3: It's just, I put a lot of work into this yard.
1: Did you?
2: Really? Like the barbecue pit?
3: Yeah.
2: Yeah, the way I remember that is that you spent about an hour working on it, and then you spent the next 2 days complaining about

0: how if you had gone to college, you could have hired someone to do it. So with that scene, here goes today's expression. I put a lot of work into this yard. I put a lot of work into this yard. 나 이 마당에 정말 많은 공을 들였어. So the key part of this sentence is put a lot of work into something, which means to spend a lot of time, effort, and energy on something. So coming back to today's scene, Mike doesn't want Scarlett making changes to the yard. He explains why by saying, I put a lot of work into this yard. In other words, I spent a lot of time and effort working on this yard. Of course, Scarlett doesn't completely agree with Mike's version of events. She remembers him working on things for a short time and then spending much longer complaining about them. And that little disagreement is what makes the scene funny. But the expression here itself is very useful. We can use put a lot of work into something whenever we spent a lot of time and effort on something, which could be like a project, a presentation, a meal, a hobby, or even a relationship. So now we're going to practice with a few example dialogues, and here's our first one. Hey, your presentation looks awesome. Thanks. I put a lot of work into it. Here's our second example. This beef lasagna is exquisite.
1: I'm glad you like it. I put a lot of work into it.
0: Here's our last example. Hey, are you nervous about tomorrow and the presentation?
2: A little, but we put a lot of work into this project, so we're going to be fine.
0: Once again, today's expression is I put a lot of work into this yard. 나는 이 마당에 정말 많은 공을 들였어. So the useful pattern here is put a lot of work into something, or you can say I put a lot of work into it. And it's a very natural way to show that something required real effort from you. And that's going to wrap up our week with 17 again. And if this week's scene made you curious about the rest of the movie, and if you haven't seen it yet, you might want to watch the movie and see what happens to Mike from here. And that's going to do it for Screen Bites, everyone. Next week, we'll be back with a brand new movie and another useful phrase. For now, let's go listen to one of the song requests from our sweeties, 마지막 선물 by SHINee.

It's time for flashback. It's time to turn back the clock and revisit some Korean dance tracks from the 90s and 2000s that still know how to get the energy going on this Friday. First song that we have for you today is Chew by FX. So this song came out during the early days of FX, and it really shows the playful, slightly quirky style that made the group stand out. And even the title is so cute. Chew, and then put a little heart emoji, is basically the sound of a kiss. And once the song starts, everything feels bright, bouncy, and just a little unpredictable. And that slightly unusual mix was actually a big part of FX's charm. Their songs often felt colorful and fun, but never too ordinary. And it's one of those tracks that instantly brings back that colorful late 2000s K-pop energy. And next song is Ah by After School. So from the very beginning, After School had a strong, confident image, and this song introduced that style right away. And the funny thing here is, even though it was their debut, they didn't really sound shy or nervous at all. They came in with the energy of a group that already knew exactly what they wanted to show. And that strong first impression became a big part of After School's identity later on as well. Their bold performances, powerful energy, and a very clear sense of style. So it's time to check out these two songs back to back. Chew by FX, followed by Ah by After School.

Welcome back, everyone. That was Chu, Hatu by FX and Ah by After School. Wow, this song. I mean, FX's songs were all like my favorite songs that I would always save on my playlist. And so, yeah, it kind of brings back, you know, some of the memories from back in the days. I hope it did the magic for you guys, too. So let's check some of the messages before we go from our lovely sweeties. We have Kai name saying earlier, recently the weather is like a roller coaster. I wore a t-shirt yesterday, but I'm wearing long sleeves today. I know, like, recently the temperature has been going up and down a little bit, right? So there's a big difference in, you know, temperatures. So make sure to be, you know, like, healthy. Stay

healthy, guys, because I've seen a lot of people catching cold nowadays. And so watch out, guys, okay? But I mean, fall is like the absolute perfect weather to bring out your whole wardrobe, right? It's, you can wear your jackets, you can kind of pull out your knitwear. Ah, it's the perfect season, isn't it? So Kainim, go through your wardrobe and see what kind of fashionable stuff you can wear for your crush. Okay. Kainim is saying, I put a lot of effort into preparing for this trip. So he's practicing his line, because today's line was that I put a lot of work into this yard. Okay. Wow. Okay. So he was traveling. He was taking a trail, right? Taking a hike, I guess, today. Lovely weather to do that, isn't it? Thank you for sending it in. And also, Kai is practicing his screen by slide, saying, I put a lot of work into this relationship. But he made sure that people knew that he was not in a relationship right now. But hopefully very soon, right? Hope we get to hear a good news from you, Kainim. Kainim is also practicing. I can really tell Yunju put a lot of effort into this radio show. Put three thumbs up. Can you tell? Or is this just like a fake sentence? It's okay. Whether it's fake sentence or, you know, an actual, you know, you really mean it. Thank you so much. Also, we have a new listener, Peppy Tok. Kang-i-nim saying, hello, it's great to listen to your English. Hello, hello, welcome to the show. Should I call you Tokkangi or Pet-nim? But thank you so much for tuning in. Welcome to the show. Warm welcome to you. Hope we get to see you more often. Yes, and Kang-i-nim was asking our fellow listeners, do you guys have any special plans for the weekend? For me, what is my special plan? Oh, I was going to go see a sports game this weekend. All right. Maybe some of you who are planning to go, I can run into you guys if you see me. Let's do high five, okay? Hey, one last message from Alyssa. Hello, Alyssa, saying, I put a lot of work into a surprise birthday party for my bestie. Oh, I hope this is real. I hope I was your bestie. Right? Oh, I mean, when was my last time having a surprise birthday party for someone? It's been more than a decade. Wow. But I guess Alyssa is a wonderful friend that she can even make this kind of sentence up, because I bet that's a real story, right? Kind of saying, 노래방 가요. Oh, that's so cute. It's 노래방, but it's fun. 맞아요. I love going to singing rooms. What about you guys? All right. But anyway, guys, thank you so much for being here on this Friday. And I know it's been only 2 days since October has started. But still, I hope you get on the... I hope you get started on the right foot. And we're going to finish today with one last song. Okay, what is it? Oh, yeah. We're, this is heads up for our loyal listeners and our all of our sweeties out there. We're going to be back live on Tuesday, but on Monday still, we have our radio show. So make sure to tune into that, and we'll be back live on Tuesday at 12:05. So make sure to tune in. All right. And for our last song, here is Makeup by Sam Kim featuring Crush. So enjoy the music, guys. Have a lovely, awesome weekend. And we'll be back live on Tuesday. Shine your light. Bye-bye.

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5: Margaret Chow, and I'm an adoptee from Busan. As I got older, I felt the urge to find my birth family, and that's what brought me to Korea. I moved to Busan last September to begin my journey in earnest to find my birth family. Along the way, I've met an array of people here. My first outing in Busan was to a cat's birthday party. Despite it being an odd way of meeting people, I met a lot of Busan expats that night. They are from all around the world, and I would say they have something in common. They love this city and now call Busan their home. Busan likely won't be my final stop. However, it will always be a lasting part of who I am because, just like many of my friends, Busan has become a new home to me. Global City Busan, we're in it together. This campaign was brought to you by BEFM, Busan Yeongha Bongsang.

0: Everyone, I'm Catherine from Morning Wave in Busan. Do you turn into a hideous monster every time you're behind the wheel? Feeling a little guilty? Well, Busan drivers ranked the lowest in a national survey for driving behavior. But if we practice good driving etiquette, we can all become gentler beings. Here are two things to keep in mind. First up, when you're changing lanes, make sure to use your blinker. And second, although I do love getting text messages from all of you, don't text and drive. That's a no-no. Good driving etiquette equals safety for all. This campaign is brought to you by Morning Wave in Busan on BEFM. Oh, by the way, tune in to Morning Wave in Busan to get real-time traffic updates. You know your morning commute's better with me, Kat.
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4: Hi, my name is Gina. I'm from China and the champion of the 2021 Oneness Festival. I've always been interested in Hanyu culture, like K-pop and K-dramas, since I was in high school, and that's why I came to Busan as an exchange student. Actually, when I first came to Korea, it wasn't easy for me to live here. Things weren't the same as in a drama series. My Korean was limited and everything was still new to me. However, there was one Korean friend from Busan who helped me when I was having difficulty adjusting to life here. I still remember the hearty breakfast that her family made for me. Her family always treated me as part of the family, and that's when my love for Busan people began. Of all the great things about Korea, like K-pop and K-culture, the warmth of Busan people are the best things about living here. I came to Busan to look for Hanyu, and I found true Hanyu in Busan people. Global City Busan, we're in it together. This campaign was brought to you by BEFM Busan Yongo Bangsong.
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7: Please be informed that all the programs you hear now are reruns that were aired yesterday. Time in hours, minutes, and seconds mentioned in the program do not reflect the current time.

Hello, hello, hello. Happy Friday. Or should we say happy Fri-yay? Oh, yes. The word etiquette means good manners. It comes from Old French, a word that means to attach. Now, around the 15th century, people who entered the royal court had to learn special rules and manners first, and so they were given a small tag to show that they had learned the proper court etiquette. They had a little tag attached to them. So it's believed to be where the word etiquette came from. Interesting, eh? So today, lots of strict rules have disappeared, but do you think we should bring them back? And are you good at following proper etiquette? Well, welcome to For My Busan. I'm your host, Laura McCluckie.

What a wonderful way to kick off a Friday afternoon here at For My Busan. Welcome to the show. It's 4:10 p.m. There we go. Friday the 2nd of October. Welcome to our show. 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Welcome to BEFM. 부산이고 방송입니다. 반갑습니다. If you haven't already joined us on YouTube Live, what are you doing with your life? Get over there. You can see my face. Apparently, I look very cute today. Thanks very much. A little wink for you. And if you haven't seen the thumbnail for today's show, well, you should. It's delightful. Anyway, we are tuned in. No, you are tuned in to BEFM, whether you're on the radio or on our YouTube. It's nice to have you with us today. We've got lots to cover today, as always. But what I was saying at the top of the show was etiquette. Etiquette matters, I think. Etiquette is very important. And one of the things I love about living in Korea, excuse me, well, many, many things, but one of the things is the fact that the social etiquette rules and standards are much higher, much stronger than in the UK, for example. So etiquette in the UK is dead. It's dedicate, okay? There is nothing, you know, there is nothing that people won't do in the middle of the street in the UK. But Korea is very different. And so we can sometimes say, you know, someone has good manners or someone has good etiquette when they behave politely or they show consideration for other people. But of course, there's more to etiquette than just being polite or being nice to someone. There's different ways of conducting yourself within the world. And you know, you might call me, what's a different word, gonde maybe? You might call me like too conservative. And I don't really think that I am that kind of formal, stuck up kind of way. But I think there's so much value to be had in maintaining, you know, etiquette and formality in certain settings, in certain situations. I think it's just, there just is. You know, you got to conduct your business in the right way, in the right setting. No? What do you think? How about you? Do you think you have good manners? Now, whether I have good manners or not is very different. But I like to, I love the etiquette. I love playing the role of the person who goes into the bar and sits down and does everything properly. All right. Or goes for a meal and eats in a proper way, a proper, quote unquote, proper way. Now, of course, you can go in and just, you know, do whatever you want, I guess, in some places in a restaurant. You can just, you know, eat your chips with a spoon if you want. But, you know, following certain etiquette things, yeah, I think it's fun. I think it's really fun. Basic manners, of course, don't change. You know, there's certain things that are okay in society and certain things that are not. And that changes culturally as well. Things like blowing your nose or eating with your mouth open or slurping or making noise when you, I don't know, eat or whatever it might be. But the world is changing. Social rules are changing. 'Tis very true that social rules are changing. Sometimes these kind of new types of etiquette appear that didn't exist before because, well, maybe they just didn't exist before, but because the situation that has developed thanks to, you know, cultural development or social development or technological development, etc., now exists. And so new social etiquette has to be created to, you know, make sure everyone can live in harmony, everyone can enjoy the commons. And so these days, there's a very interesting

0: interesting debate going on in the US about bringing an iced coffee to a job interview. Salma! Okay, I want to ask everyone in the studio, do you think it's okay to bring an iced coffee into a job interview? Park PD says no. No? No. No. Everybody says no in here, okay? So, don't do it. But apparently it started with, there was an owner of a recruiting company, agency. They posted a video on social media and she said, we advise the job seekers not to bring iced coffee into an interview. You know, it can look too casual, as if the interview were just like another thing to do. It's like, oh yeah, I just went to Pilates and I got a coffee and then I came here for the interview and then I'm going to go see my mom. Like it removes the importance of what the interview represents, right? By having this iced coffee just perched on your hand. And other people, well, I mean, of course, this is be turned into a debate, as everything does on the internet, because everyone has to get their knickers in a twist about everything these days. But the I am old. The video quickly went viral and the US media even called it the Iced Coffee Gate and talked about the debate. So people had, of course, different opinions. You know, some said bringing an iced coffee to an interview could look too casual, very unprofessional. I'm on that side. You should never bring anything to an interview, in my opinion, except for an extra copy of your resume, and probably about five, just in case there are five interviewers, your business cards, and perhaps, you know, a profile of the company that you are trying to apply for so that you can show that you really want to work there, right? But other people said they did not agree with me. Well, they didn't say that, but the other people said it was too much to judge someone just because they had a cup of coffee. The thing is, for me personally, it's not about having the cup of coffee. It's thinking that it's appropriate to bring it into an interview setting. You can have a cup of coffee and finish it outside and then come into your interview, because the interview is the important part. But of course, the debate soon became more than just a discussion about coffee. It became a discussion about the differences between generations. Older generations, like me, might place more emphasis or more importance on traditional manners, formality, etiquette. While younger people might see something like an iced coffee as a personal choice that has nothing to do with their ability to do the job. However, the three young people in this, okay, not the four young people in this studio all agree that iced coffee at an interview is not appropriate, because we're not saying that having a coffee has any impact on your ability to do the job, but an interview is more than just you being able to do a job. It's about you also taking things seriously, and that means don't rock up with an iced coffee, in my opinion. But please tell me if you think I'm absolutely out of line. What do you think? Is bringing an iced beverage into an interview okay, or is it a personal choice? You let us know. Tell us about etiquettes. What's one thing everyone should do to show good manners? 여러분 생각하는 이것은 꼭 지켜야 한다 하는 에티켓이 있나요? 네. 그리고 아이스 커피 명접으로 갈 수 있어요? 가져갈 수 있어요? 돼요? 안 돼요? 신청곡과 함께 보내주시면 감사하겠습니다. 샵9050-89050 카카오톡 or of course you can get us on YouTube Live. Now it's time for Newsfeed.
1: 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Busan.
0: Ladies and gentlemen, this is your captain speaking. We're now making our approach to Busan. Cabin crew, prepare for landing. We've just landed. Welcome to For My Busan.

Hello, hello. It's time for Newsfeed, our update in Busan and beyond. So let's scroll down. First up, your ticket

0: to Busan. Getting to Busan just got a little cheaper for international visitors because a new K-Tour pass, which was launched yesterday, has Busan as its first pilot city. It costs 15,000 won, and depending on the type you choose, you can get up to 40% off a one-way train or intercity bus ticket to Busan, or a discount on a Koryo pass. And it's not just transportation. Once you get here, you can choose one of 35 participating attractions to visit for free, plus get discounts at around 50 other spots, including cafes and experience-based attractions. And so you can buy the pass through an online certain travel agency app, and there's also an optional physical card you can use for subways and city buses after you load money onto it. Busan, why Busan? Well, it was chosen as the first pilot city after Seoul. It's one of the most popular destinations in Korea for international travelers, which is why it was chosen first. And if it goes well, the program could expand to other parts of the country next year, which is very important because things are getting more expensive. So a travel discount is definitely a way to entice people to come to our city and enjoy everything we have in Busan. All right, next up. Celebrating a long life. Now today, October 2nd, is Senior Citizens Day here in Korea, or 노인의 날. So Busan has marked the day, or marked the day this morning, with a ceremony at City Hall. It was officially established this day in 1997 to recognize the older generations and encourage greater respect and care for seniors. And so this year marks the 30th Senior Citizens Day. And at the ceremony, awards were given to people and organizations working in senior welfare. There was also a special gift for Busan residents who turned 100 this year. They received 청령어장, or a traditional walking stick, which is made from 명아주, which is a plant with a thick stem, right? And it's given as a symbol of health and of long life, of longitude. Longitude? No, that's not longevity. Longitude. It's not a map. Longevity. So the city also provided 500,000 won each to 20 grandparents raising grandchildren under 18. And I think it's so beautiful and very, very important. These kind of events are so good for the community. So well done and thank you very much. All right, finally, the uninvited customer. Imagine you are setting up at a farmer's market. You're shopping some fresh bread. You've got pastries. Everything looks good. And then a bear rocks up. Well, that's what happened in Aspen, Colorado, last weekend. A hungry bear wandered into the market while vendors were setting up and quickly found a table full of baked goods. And as you can imagine, the bear said, "Thank you very much. Those are mine." So people started pulling out their phones as the bear stood up on its hind legs to reach the pastries. Then apparently that it wasn't, you know, it decided it wasn't close enough. It actually climbed onto the table and started munching down on all those lovely pastries, cakes, breads and whatever. Which is funny to watch, of course, but what surprises me is that instead of running away, people just automatically pulled out their phones. Luckily, no one was hurt, but the wildlife officials say that bears are especially hungry this time of year because they're getting ready for winter hibernation. So they spend the autumn eating as much as possible. So this year, also drought in parts of Colorado also made some natural food sources harder to find, which brings the bears closer into the towns. And so police eventually scared the bear away. It climbed a tree for a little bit and then it just wandered off with a big tummy full of bang. And I think about bakery owner, you wake up early, you bake all the things, arrange everything, and then your first customer is a bear who doesn't pay for anything, demolishes the table. What a nightmare. What a nightmare, but a very cute nightmare at that. A fat bear. Good. I like it. That was all for today's news feed, my friends. Up next, it's time for On the Mic.
1: "안녕하세요, 레오입니다. 요즘 예비군 시즌이라 훈련 받으시는 분들 많이 계시죠? 바쁜 생업도 멈추고 아침 일찍 일어나 군복을 입고 훈련을 받으러 가는데 솔직히 귀찮은 마음이 드는 것도 사실일 겁니다. 그런데도 매년 묵묵히 훈련장을 찾는 이유는 거창한 게 아니죠.

Thank you very much to our reporter Leo for this episode of On The Mic. Our interviewee today was Kim Hyun-min Nim, now in his fifth year as a reservist. He said he felt a little awkward putting on his military uniform again after a year, especially with the extra weight he had gained. But as he made his way to the training center and saw his fellow reservists, he felt an unexpected sense of camaraderie and pride. And this time he said he paid closer attention to the theory and the practical training that he'd previously taken for granted, and he was reminded of the true meaning of reserve forces training. Living in a country that remains technically at war, he realized that even if everyday life seems peaceful, having the awareness and the knowledge to respond to emergencies is essential to protecting the people around us.

and the public. He said the key word he chose to describe Reserve Forces training was crescendo. For him, the training was a process of gradually building up his security awareness and combat readiness. And I think we forget, you know, there's so many men, and also I think these days more and more women who are, you know, they're of course in the military and active duty, but also as reservists. And I think we need to remember that, you know, they are there and they're making sure that they're staying up to date and doing all they can to give service to the country. So definitely not to be taken for granted. So thank you very much. Loved that interview. And do you know, we could have featured that on Here Stands the Youth as well. That would have been a nice one. There's the youth everywhere. I tell you what, Busan is a city of youth. So if you want to be on for my Busan's On The Mic, then you can. We'd love to have your story. Get in touch and let us know. Speaking of which, we also want to hear your thoughts about etiquette. So what is one thing that you think everyone should always do to show good manners? 네, 여러분. 오늘 etiquette에 대해서 얘기를 하고 있어요. 그래서 여러분은 첫 번째로, 혹시 명접은 있는데 인터뷰 있어요. 그래서 아이스 커피 들고 들어가는 거 괜찮아요? 안 괜찮아요? 괜찮지 않아요? 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
0: 예, 덕분입니다. 예.
1: Did you get some family time?
0: I did, yes. But there was nothing special. So this has kind of been the same story that I've heard from every single person that I spoke to. Mm-hmm. Apart from maybe one. Everybody said it was quiet. You have like a small family thing. Mm-hmm. Met some friends. Mm-hmm. Didn't do much. So everybody said our family doesn't do 차례 anymore. Mm. Like there's no 제사.
1: Yeah.
0: There's no ritualistic
1: That's the trend
0: side.
1: These days, yeah.
0: It's just getting together for a meal. So mm-hmm. we had a meal at my mother-in-law's house as we usually do.
1: Mm-hmm.
0: It's very nice, and then
1: simple
0: we
1: is best.
0: A good chat, and it was yeah, I love it. I want to keep that tradition. How about you? What'd you do?
1: Yeah, I was up at my 본가 or mm-hmm. my you know parents' home,
0: mm-hmm.
1: all the way up north in 의정부.
0: Mm-hmm.
1: So that took me a while.
0: Wow,
1: it's like just cross country, the country, like the entire
0: yeah, that's
1: country.
0: Far.
1: Yeah, it was quite far away.
0: But worth
1: even
0: it?
1: In today's standards,
0: mm.
1: yeah. You know, like back in the good old days, like you think about the 70s,
0: mm.
1: you think about traveling from Busan all the way up to Ujungbu,
0: mm.
1: not possible.
0: Yeah.
1: Especially during the Chuseok holidays, no, that's not going to happen.
0: Back in the good old days. Do you
1: back
0: know
1: in
0: what?
1: The good old days.
0: We're in the good old days now, we just don't know it.
1: Maybe.
0: These yeah. are the good old days.
1: 이제 저희 60대 되면은, when we're 60s.
0: 맞다. We're going to look back and say, those were the good old days.
1: Remember those good old days?
0: Yeah.
1: Yeah, our voices will change.
0: Exactly. I remember those good old days. And for some reason, I'm from somewhere in America.
1: Yeah, why?
0: I don't know.
1: You're from Scotland.
0: I remember the good old days. I have a smoker
1: that
0: as well.
1: That was out of the blue. I did not expect that.
0: Anyway, let's yeah. dive in because we've got lots to talk about on Culture for You
1: yes.
0: as always.
1: Mm-hmm.
0: Let's dive in.
1: So first off, we have a certain controversy mm-hmm. surrounding a new Korean film called The Assassins, or 암살자 가로 열고 들 가로 닫고. The movie deals with the 1974 assassination of the First Lady 유경수,
0: mm-hmm.
1: 유경수 여사님, but its historical interpretation has sparked heated debate.
0: Okay, so this is interesting. What kind of controversy are we talking about?
1: Mm-hmm. So the film explores questions surrounding the shooting of, you know, Park Jung-hee.

0: and introduces several possible scenarios about what may have happened that day. So some political groups and conservative organizations have accused the movie of distorting history and have called for its screening to be stopped.
1: Okay, so as a film major and also as a film lover, as a cinephile, I feel like films, there's, you know, there's creative license that happens. However, I fully understand why people, depending on their political leaning, would be upset at certain scenarios being played in a certain way in a movie, right?
0: So we have a lot of, and also, you know, Korea is a is already a country, you know, ridden with loads of history problems. It's not just about Park Jong-hee, or we also have to deal with, you know, the Japanese history problems and all kinds of. So that's why I think the public is generally very sensitive when it comes to history.
1: How dare you
0: touch my history, you know? So I think that's the whole public sentiment that we're feeling here.
1: Yeah, exactly. And people might feel like they're making things up, which is what movies do. But then, you know, I mean, I get
0: what's
1: it.
0: What's the balance, right?
1: Yeah, where's the balance? So the controversy is now affecting the film itself,
0: Yes, so a free public screening that had been scheduled in Busan was actually cancelled. The organizers said they had considered the recent controversy and the various opinions expressed by citizens before making the decision. They also stressed that canceling the event did not mean they were supporting or rejecting any particular position about the film.
1: Okay. Well, I mean, what about the actors? There's some big names.
0: Big names were in the film, for sure. And a weekend promotional event with a cast was also reduced in size.
1: Yeah.
0: Several supporting actors were no longer scheduled to attend. Although the distributor said the change was related to the number of participants rather than the controversy itself.
1: Well, of course, damage control regardless, right? So the controversy, do you know what? Sometimes I say controversy. Sometimes I say controversy, which is the American. I say controversy. Yeah, controversy has apparently reached film critics as well.
0: Exactly. So film critic Lee Dong-jin's review of the movie was temporarily made private on YouTube. He later explained that he had been discussing the way the movie presented, you know, presented unresolved questions about the shooting, not endorsing the theory that former President Park Jong-hee was behind the assassination.
1: Well, that's it, because I think it's very important that we have open discourse and we're allowed to debate and we're allowed to disagree and we're allowed to say, well, what about this and what about that? But people these days, and I was talking about this earlier, are very sensitive about everything. Everything becomes an issue.
0: And you point out a good word. So, and it should be a debate, but now we're all focused on the divide. So we don't want to talk to each other anymore. It's just like, oh, these guys are bad guys, you know, for distorting the history, so we're not going to talk to them anymore, you know? That shouldn't be the thing. We have to debate. We have to talk about this together.
1: We need dialogue. We need to have dialogue and disagreement and still be able to walk away and go and have dinner together. But this is, I mean, this film critic, Lee Dong-jin, he stood by his original review, right?
0: Yes. So he said he had no intention of withdrawing his evaluation or apologizing for it. At the same time, he emphasized that a film based on a historical event can and should be discussed critically.
1: Yeah, I agree.
0: Especially when it mixes documented facts with fictional storytelling.
1: And I'm sure the Korean film industry has chimed in now.
0: Yes, the Korean Film Producers Association expressed concern about excessive criticism directed at directors, actors, producers, and staff simply because they participated in the film, which I think is a problem as well. The association said criticism should focus on the work itself rather than turning into personal attacks or the spread of unverified information.
1: Well, that's it, right? Because like you said, the word balance, right? There's a really important balance that needs to be struck between historical responsibility, which of course you can't make things up if you're presenting something as a case of facts, but it's a creative work. So you really can, like, and I'm not equating it just before anyone starts coming at me. For example, Avatar doesn't exist. Fictional world, absolutely not something that has ever been. And, you know, obviously a great story. And so the storytelling is the important part. Now, when you're dealing with fictional

0: action mm-hmm. and also historical fact mm-hmm. or based in historical fact, mm-hmm. people will get sensitive about it
1: yeah.
0: if it's not what depicts what they like. But if you look at Braveheart, for yeah. example, Braveheart is historically completely inaccurate, mm. but it makes a really good story.
1: Yeah, yeah.
0: And so it's because the people who like the story or who the movie's made for mm-hmm. Are being, you know, I guess, pacified by the story that's unfolding on the screen because yeah. they enjoy what's happening.
1: Yeah, and you that reminds me of the Star Wars saga, for example. Yeah. There are lots and lots of fan-made spin-offs, and these spin-offs, you know, often get into and often cause a lot of controversy.
0: Yeah.
1: Is this historically, quote-unquote, historically yeah. accurate? Does it fit into the Star Wars saga?
0: Yeah.
1: But these are, you know, healthy debates. These are productive debates, you know, mm. like they like to talk about it. They enjoy yeah. talking about it. We should be able to enjoy talking about this as well.
0: Yeah.
1: Not make the divide.
0: Yeah, absolutely. Mm. And I think it's absolutely just not acceptable to, for people to be going after the actors and the producers and the directors mm. and the people who worked on the film. Cancel culture is not a good idea. Mm. It's not appropriate.
1: Mm. Let's talk about this.
0: Yeah.
1: Yeah.
0: Let's talk about it. Exactly.
1: Talk about it.
0: Exactly.
1: Mm. Yeah.
0: So anyway, difficult balance, right?
1: Mm-hmm. Yeah. So historical films, I think this can sum up what we've been just talking mm. about. Historical films can inspire important conversations, mm. but they can also create strong disagreements,
0: yeah.
1: you know, over where the line between fact and fiction should be drawn.
0: Yeah.
1: But again, we can talk about this.
0: But we should talk about yeah. it. We should definitely talk about it. I think as well, like, so I don't know as much as you'll know, but like, for example, Myeongnan, mm. a movie like that about mm-hmm. Lee Soon-shin.
1: Mm-hmm.
0: Everybody in Korea loves Lee Soon-shin.
1: Mm-hmm.
0: But had that been a different interpretation, mm-hmm. it would have made people upset.
1: Mm-hmm.
0: And I get it. Mm-hmm. Like, if somebody turned William Wallace into a villain, I would be upset.
1: Mm-hmm.
0: You know, it's like,
1: yeah.
0: what? That's not right.
1: Yeah.
0: But again, there's artistic license, so yeah.
1: Exactly, exactly.
0: I yeah. hope it works out. Everybody just talk and be friends.
1: Mm-hmm.
0: If you can't be friends, be civil. Next okay. story.
1: Yes, next one. A less controversial and more fun story.
0: Oh, come on. No controversy?
1: No. One controversy at a time.
0: Okay. Only
1: too
0: one,
1: much.
0: One a week. We'll do one a week.
1: Yeah. This one brings us to Busan and the world of performing arts. The Busan International Performing Arts Market,
0: BPAM.
1: Or BPAM, mm. is opening another major platform for international performance exchange.
0: Okay, so just give us a bit of background. What exactly is a performing arts market?
1: Mm-hmm. So think of it as a marketplace for performances rather than products. So you mm. go to these places to buy performances mm-hmm. rather than an orange juice or
0: that's
1: something.
0: That's not a helpful.
1: Just popped up in my head. I don't know why. Maybe I am craving for one. I don't know. But you know what I mean, right?
0: So basically any kind of market, a content market, an arts market, is where buyers mm-hmm. will go to the place to license the IP
1: exactly.
0: and to bring the show to their country mm-hmm. or to their organization or to wherever it is. So
1: yes.
0: they use it as like, can we use your product,
1: mm-hmm.
0: the art mm-hmm. itself, mm-hmm. in our country?
1: Exactly.
0: And that's what it is, right?
1: Exactly, exactly. So you're a theater major as well, so you should know about this.
0: Darling, how did you ever know that I was a theater major?
1: Oh, that's a good IP that you just put up. That's a
0: it's
1: good
0: mine,
1: one.
0: Trademark.
1: So yeah, producers, festival directors, you know, theater programmers and artists gather to watch shows, meet one another, and potentially arrange future performances and purchase IPs and licenses.
0: Mm.
1: There's also touring opportunities or international collaborations.
0: Yeah, it's very, very fun, actually. Mm-hmm. It's very fun. How big is BPAM this year?
1: It's around 100 productions from 12 countries. And will be presented over a week. Performances will take place at venues including Soyang Theater,
0: mm.
1: Soyang Experimental Theater, mm. Haeundae Cultural Center, mm. Busan Citizens Park, mm. and KTNG Sangsang Madang. I was actually just right there a couple hours ago.
0: Where? Sangsangmadang?
1: No. To Soyang Theater. It's just around the corner,
0: yeah.
1: corner
0: mm-hmm.
1: of our, from our station. So I was there and I was actually at the festival just now.
0: Oh, how yeah. is it?
1: It was really good. It was really good. It's bustling with people. Lots of people excited to watch new shows mm. and find new IPs and discover new things
0: yeah.
1: to bring back to their own countries.
0: I saw the Korean version of Posh.
1: Mm.
0: Laura Wade's Posh.

0: in Seoul in Theatre District. I can't remember which theatre. And it was so good. And it was also the female cast version.
1: Mm-hmm. Oh, nice.
0: Because there's a male cast version, female cast version. Uh-huh. So, yeah, like that kind of thing is exactly what it would be. Mm-hmm. It's using an original play and then taking the IP and perhaps adapting it, depending on what the contract says, the conditions of the contract might be that you have to do it exactly as it is, or that you can change it a bit. Mm-hmm. But that's it's very cool.
1: Yeah.
0: How big is now? I already asked you that. What's the theme of it this year?
1: Yeah, so the theme is a new wave of performing arts. So the festival has also established a dedicated arts distribution organization and an 8-member professional committee to make its programming more systematic.
0: Okay. And so you were there today. Mm. I'm sure you saw a bunch of stuff, but what kind of performances can we expect? Mm.
1: Sarah, there's going to be a very diverse range. The opening production, The Sound of Macbeth.
0: Yes, I heard about this one. Sounds fantastic.
1: It's big. It reinterprets Shakespeare's Macbeth through sound and light. And there's also a community-based nighttime walking performance created together with teenagers in Busan.
0: A walking performance.
1: So I am assuming that this will take place outside, and it will involve lots and lots of walking.
0: Night walks with teenagers. Mm. Sounds good. If it was Scotland, night walks with teenagers, I would have less enthusiasm. But in Korea, sounds good.
1: It's going to be, you know, right next to Haeundae, so you'll get, I am pretty sure you'll get to see the beach as well.
0: Okay.
1: Maybe.
0: So what do they do?
1: Yeah. So Night Walks with Teenagers invites young people to help design a nighttime journey through the city. Mm-hmm. The participants and adult collaborators walk together, talk together, and sometimes they remain silent. Mm-hmm. You know, they just walk and walk. The performance explores how simply sharing the same urban space can create new relationships.
0: See, I really love that about experimental work, because you can make anything into art and anything into a performance.
1: Mm-hmm. Yes. So it's very different from, you know, traditional theater, so to speak. So another example would be the Taiwanese dance work White 3. It was originally choreographed by Lin Huai Min, and it's now being performed by younger dancers. So what happens is, instead of simply reproducing the original version, the new performers reinterpret it through their own bodies.
0: Yeah. And I love it that this festival is not just about finished works. Mm-hmm. It's also about how works evolve, it's workshopping, it's collaborations, etc.
1: And PPAM, you know, also support artists from Busan as well. So there's a special PPAM project featuring local companies, a next stage program for emerging young artists. I am one of them too, by the way.
0: Are you an emerging young artist? And
1: so maybe I would be able to bring in some live live feedbacks after the show.
0: Are you allowed to call yourself a young artist these days?
1: I would say quasi-young, if that's a word.
0: Quasi-young.
1: Quasi. 준
0: Youngish.
1: 청년.
0: Youngish.
1: Youngish.
0: I love it.
1: Yeah.
0: Well, that's great.
1: Yeah, and a rising program involving students from Dongseo University's Musical Theater Department will also take place.
0: Yeah, and just very quickly, there's an international market, local development platform as well.
1: Exactly.
0: And
1: yeah, more than 100 international delegates and around 300 Korean performing arts professionals are expected to participate. The festival is also expanding pitching sessions, booths, and one-on-one meetings to encourage actual international distribution. So it's going to be a lot of fun.
0: Yeah, absolutely. I think this is not underrepresented, but like, people don't really know about it yet. It's an underpromoted event.
1: It's growing. It's growing. So PPAM is definitely growing. It just got started. I think it's only been a couple of years.
0: Yeah.
1: But this promises a better future for artists, especially artists locally working here in Busan.
0: 그러니까.
1: Yeah.
0: Okay, we've got 6 minutes.
1: 6 minutes. 열심히 해봅시다.
0: Next story.
1: Let's push through.
0: Biff. Go.
1: Another major event in Busan, the Busan International Film Festival, or PIFU. This year, the festival is emphasizing its growing international status and a changing world for cinema. Mm-hmm. So as we all know, this year, PIFU was officially recognized as an A-list festival by the International Federation of Film Producers Associations. That puts it among a very small number of major international film festivals.

0: Yes.
1: Whoop. Oh,
0: so
1: yeah.
0: We are one of the major international film festivals.
1: That's amazing. Mm. What
0: so
1: does it
0: recognizes,
1: mean?
0: Yeah. So it recognizes the festival as an important international platform for filmmakers and the global film industry. And it has also gained

0: being shown this year?
1: So 315 films, 315편, 그죠? Will be available across 8 theaters and other venues in Busan. So that's a lot of films that we're talking about. There are films from 59 countries, including 95 world premieres.
0: Yeah, and also an extension of days as well, right?
1: Yeah. The festival is extending the number of days audiences have to watch films by opening on Tuesday instead of Wednesday. Normally, they would open on Wednesday, but now it's Tuesday, okay? And daily screening capacity has been increased during the busiest period as well, so as to provide more opportunities and chances for people to watch the films.
0: Yeah,
1: at the show.
0: And there's so many different segments as well. There's animation that's popped up there.
1: Yeah.
0: And so there's a special program. And yeah, lots more different things. We can talk a bit more about that as well as the days goes on. We'll have a table talk event as well.
1: Yeah, so there's going to be lots and lots of animations because it is one of the focuses of this year's festival, as well as the main competition that we always, you know, put it on spotlight. 14 films have been selected, including new works by filmmakers from Korea, Japan, Taiwan, Iran, and other countries as well.
0: Yeah, and of course, still very connected. It's an international festival, but connected to Asian cinema.
1: Very much so. So one of its important identities is its role as a gateway to Asian independent cinema. So the vision section focuses on emerging Asian filmmakers, while the icon section showcases new works by internationally recognized directors.
0: Yeah, and I love that we're promoting Korean film. Mm-hmm. Come on, everybody. K-film is the way to go.
1: Yeah.
0: Okay,
1: yeah.
0: Next story, final story.
1: Can you do it in
0: 2.5 minutes?
1: Last but not least, this one is a major achievement in international theater.
0: Ooh.
1: So lots of good news from the theater world this week. Korean multidisciplinary artist and a playwright, Gu Jaha, has won the International Ibsen Award, often described as the Nobel Prize of theater.
0: Ooh, so this is important. Why?
1: So Gu Jaha is the first Asian recipient, and at the age of 42, the youngest winner in the award's history. So he received the prize and a cash award of 2.5 million Norwegian kroner at the ceremony in Oslo.
0: Okay. Just keep talking. Tell us more information. I'm going to find out how much kroner that is.
1: Yeah. So International Ibsen Award was established by the Norwegian government in 2007 to honor the legacy of playwright Henrik Ibsen. So unlike awards that judge a single production from one season, the International Ibsen Award evaluates an artist or theater company's broader body of work. And Gu Jaha's work is very, very unconventional. 일반적이지 않죠? Because he combines music, video, text, performance, and even robotic objects to create new forms of theatrical language.
0: Wow.
1: And his work often examines colonial history, cultural identity, and global power structures.
0: So 2.5 million kroner is 3억 5천만 원.
1: 3억 5천만 원의 상금을 이번에 받는 거야. Yeah. So that's big.
0: Yeah.
1: It's a big achievement, not just for Gu Jaha 선생님, but also for Korea.
0: For Korea as well.
1: Yes.
0: Any other notable points to make before we rock out and say goodbye?
1: Just one thing, I guess. His productions is traveling to different countries, and he's currently developing a new work called Born to be K, to be Pop, with LOD Music Theater in Ghent, Belgium. So wishing him the best of luck for his future endeavors. And congratulations for the International Ibsen Award.
0: 축하드립니다 and fighting 합시다. Listen, always a pleasure. We have to like smash through it. The first two stories were like, yeah, blah, blah, blah.
1: But you know what? We made it.
0: The second two were like, talk, tell us the info.
1: We made it.
0: I love it lots. Thank you so much. We'll see you again next week. Until then, enjoy your weekend and
1: enjoy the
0: weather.
1: You too.
0: Cheerio.
1: Bye-bye.
0: All right, this is Taylor Swift and Post Malone with Fortnite. I'll be back with you at 5 o'clock, so don't go anywhere.

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1: This is the BFM Safety Briefing. A single spark in our everyday lives can endanger entire forests, neighborhoods, and even lives. Wildfires and fires often begin with small acts of carelessness, things we can easily prevent. When you're in the mountains or on forest trails, never smoke or start a fire. Just one cigarette butt or spark can spread flames across the entire hillside. And even near forests, don't burn trash or crop stubble. Even a light breeze can turn a small flame into a fast-moving fire. If you notice a small fire, stay calm and try smothering the flames with your jacket or a branch. But if the fire grows, never try to handle it alone. Move quickly to a safe, open area such as a field or clearing. Even after the fire is extinguished, it's important to stay cautious. Once you've reached a safe place, check for injuries and notify your family or friends about your situation. If anyone is injured, perform first aid if possible and call emergency services, dial 119 for assistance. Follow the guidance of local authorities when deciding to return home. Inspect the area carefully to ensure there is no structural damage or danger along your route. After returning home, check your electricity, gas, and water systems before using them. Also, inspect the nearby hillside or forest for any remaining embers. And if you see smoke or signs of heat, report it immediately to local fire authorities. If the flames threaten nearby homes, spray water around your house, remove gas cylinders, and evacuate immediately. When evacuation orders are issued, follow the directions of local officials and firefighters. Staying calm and responding promptly is the key to safety. Remember to check on your neighbors and warn others of any danger before leaving. After reaching a safe area, stay informed through radio or mobile alerts for the latest wildfire updates. That was how to prevent wildfires. Now, let's take a look at some important fire safety tips for campsites. During camping or outdoor activities, be careful with every flame. A single ember carried by the wind can ignite a tent in seconds. Always choose flame-retardant tents and never cook or use heating equipment inside a tent. Please make sure to secure a ventilation opening to prevent carbon monoxide poisoning and, if possible, bring a portable camping carbon monoxide detector. After barbecuing, cover the remaining charcoal with soil or sand until it's completely out. Pouring water directly can cause hot steam burns or even reignite the fire. Keep the ground around your tent slightly damp, store butane gas and fuel away from open flames, and keep a portable fire extinguisher within reach just in case. For those who enjoy car camping, ventilation is essential. Using a heater or stove inside a sealed vehicle can lead to carbon monoxide poisoning. Whenever possible, use such devices outdoors, and if you must use them inside, keep a window open for airflow. If you feel dizzy or develop a headache, turn off the equipment immediately and step outside. Installing a carbon monoxide alarm inside your vehicle is a smart way to stay safe. Wildfires and fires aren't acts of nature, they're caused by people. A single spark, an unattended flame, or a moment of neglect can destroy homes, forests, and communities. 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Don't light fires, don't burn trash, and always double-check your surroundings when using fire outdoors. Small habits like these protect both people and nature. Wildfire prevention, campground fire safety, your small actions can safeguard the lives of many. Even the tiniest spark deserves caution because safety starts with awareness. This message was brought to you by the BFM Busan 영어 방송.

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1: Please be informed that all the programs you hear now are reruns that were aired yesterday. Time in hours, minutes, and seconds mentioned in the program do not reflect the current time.
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9: 5 o'clock on the dot, Friday the 2nd of October. Thank you for tuning in and joining our show. Here with me, Laura McCluckey. I'll be with you until 6 p.m. And we've still got lots to talk about coming up in the second half. We've got My Home, My Busan. Of course, we have got lots of great music. We've got your Busan playlist as well. But before we get into all of that, I would like to remind you of something very important. 잠깐만. 우리는 다음 주 며칠이지? 다음 주는 아니지. 다다음 주 며칠이지? 박 PD! 12, 아, 네. 몇 시부터? 3시죠. 네, 맞습니다. 그리고 누구의 호스팅 하는지? 저요. That's right. So next week, not next week, Laura. 2 weeks on the 12th. On the 12th of October from 3 p.m. to 4 p.m. right here. In our BEFM building, you can join us in the lobby for a very special movie table talk segment. It's a cooperation between BEFM and GGN, which is the Gwangju. I would say Gwangju Global Network. They changed because it used to be GFN, right? So anyway, that's the Gwangju Bangsong. And they're going to come to Busan. And we're going to do a special show here in the lobby of our Bangsong group. And you can join for free. There will be quizzes. We're going to interview directors. We're going to have good old chit chat. There will be a panel talk of some sort, I'm sure. And yeah, it's going to be really fun. So please come on down. And there's also a jezu gongyeon. Not by me, sadly. I'm not allowed to sing anymore. But I will dress like Audrey Hepburn, if you like. I don't know. So yeah, I won't do a hip-hop dance, but I will dress like Audrey Hepburn. Maybe a black dress. So yes, 여러분, 우리 다다음 주 10월 12일 날 월요일이죠. Oh my goodness, it's a Monday and everything to combat the Monday blues. 3시부터 4시까지 우리는 비프 특집 무비 테이블 톡이라는 프로 준비하고 있습니다. 이게 공개 방송이잖아요, 여러분. 그래서 우리 건물 1층 로비에서 재미있는 뭐 영화 감독과 그리고 패널 분도 얘기를 많이 듣고 그리고 퀴즈도 있고 재즈 공연도 있고 네, 여러 가지 재미있는 영화에 관련된 콘텐츠를 제공해드리겠습니다. 그래서 여러분 꼭꼭꼭 참여 부탁드립니다. For more information, visit the website befm.or.kr. 네, 더 많은 자세한 정보가 우리 홈페이지에서 보실 수 있습니다. 여러분 befm.or.kr로 바로 가주시죠. 가주시죠. My Korean is so good today. Anyway, today we want to hear about your thoughts on etiquette. Etiquette, etiquette, etiquette. The following of social rules and not regulations. I don't know. Just the ways that things should be done. And the thing is, I actually hate the word should because it puts pressure on you, right? But for example, the etiquette of riding in an elevator, I imagine, would be to hold your gas if you did, in fact, have to pass gas. Good elevator etiquette is to hold the door open for the people who are coming and going, or not to close the door. If you hear someone smashing the close button, is not good etiquette, right? So you get it. So we want to hear your thoughts about etiquette. What is one thing that you think every

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Also, do you have good etiquette? What do you think? Get in touch. 네, 여러분이 꼭 지켜야 한다고 생각하는 에티켓과 신청곡을 함께 보내주시면 감사하겠습니다. 우리 2부에 플레이리스트 세그먼트 있잖아요. 그래서 신청곡도 많이 필요하거든. 여러분 많이 많이 참여 부탁드립니다. 샵 9050-9050 Text messages are 101. Kakao Talk and our app messaging is free and also our live stream as well is free. If you've not joined us on YouTube before, please go over there and join us. We have lots of information for you over there. It's a good old time. It's a good old time. Anyway, shall we move on? Let's move on. This is Meow. With hands up, and I'll be back with some My Home, My Busan after this.

0: Welcome back, everybody. Thank you for tuning in to our show. It's time for My Home, My Busan, the segment we do every Friday where we are joined by a very special guest from a different country who has chosen to make Busan their home. We bring them into the studio, we grill them for about 20 minutes on the life, the universe, and everything. Now, the answer, just a little hint, is 42. But please welcome our guest for today, Ashish from Nepal.
1: Thank you.
0: Annyeonghaseyo.
1: Annyeonghaseyo. Hello, everyone.
0: Namaste.
1: Namaste.
0: Namaste. Ashish, I'm looking here, and your surname is here, but I thought I'm going to say it incorrectly. How do I say your full name?
1: My full name is Neupane Asis. It's a little difficult.
0: Neupane Asis.
1: Yeah.
0: That's not difficult. Neupane Asis.
1: Yeah.
0: Okay. So, Neupane is your family name or your...
1: Yeah, right. It's my family name.
0: Right. Aha. Okay. Yeah. So, give us your self-introduction. Who are you? Where are you from? Yada, yada, yada.
1: Okay. At first, thank you very much for having me. It's an honor being here. Myself, Neupane Asis from Nepal. And I'm currently undergraduate student of Global IT Engineering at Gyeongsang University.
0: Mm.
1: And it's been almost 3 years since I came to Korea. And talking about choosing Korea, I always wanted to study in a country with well-developed education and technology.
0: Mm.
1: So I came to Korea, and of course I wanted to explore new culture and be independent.
0: Mm.
1: That's it.
0: I have to ask you, Asis, how old are you?
1: I am currently 23 years old.
0: 23.
1: Yeah.
0: 23. Look at that. Can I tell you something terrifying? You're older. You're young enough to be my child. Yes, 100%. Young enough. Oh. If I had a child when I was, it's so interesting to me now that I've been in Korea for almost 16 years.
1: Oh, really?
0: And so I see all these new generations of international students and workers coming into Korea. It just makes me feel very, very old. So thank you for that. I feel very old today. So it's lovely to have you with us. Thank you for joining us on this Friday. Give us a bit more information. So you wanted to come to Korea because you're studying IT engineering.
1: Yeah.
0: Okay, at Gyeongsang. You're my Hubei, by the way. I am also at Gyeongsang. And so you came to Korea, but why did you choose Busan?
1: Actually, Busan is, all of us know that, one of the popular city of the Korea. And while researching about my universities, I found that Busan would be more suitable for me because of facilities such as good transportation, delivery system, and other facilities as well. Comparing to other cities, I found Busan would be more comfortable as a student for me. And of course, my choice was Gyeongsang University, so which pulled me towards Busan.
0: Mm. Busan is the best place, I have to agree. It's the best place to be in Korea. And so do you study in English or in Korean?
1: Yeah, I'm studying an English track right now.
0: Mm-hmm. So is that part of the Global College?
1: Yeah, it's part of Global College.
0: Interesting, interesting. So tell us a bit more about your country, because your country has been in the news a lot recently. And so, I mean, just devastating scenes that we saw in world news, global news. But give us some positivity. Give us all the beautiful things.
1: Okay, sure. Nepal is a beautiful country located in Southeast Asia between China and India. As you may also know, Nepal is widely recognized as home of Mount Everest, the tallest mountain in the world, as well as birthplace of Gautam Buddha and Lumbini as well. And Nepal is very rich in natural beauty, cultures, traditions, and festivals as well. We have over 123 ethnic groups of people living together peacefully. And people of Nepal are very welcoming and friendly too. And talking about our food, the most common food is called dal bhat, which is rice, lentil soup, and vegetables together. And the most loved snack is momo nowadays among youngsters, which is dumpling made with minced chicken, vegetables, garlic, and other spices as well. Overall, Nepal is very welcoming and a beautiful country.
0: Mm. You say snack. I always think about sweet things. What about desserts in Nepal? Any good ones?
1: Of course, there are many desserts as well, but I'm a little...
0: Thinking about it. Yeah, it's hard. If you can think about it, you can tell me later.
1: Yeah, of course, I'll remember and tell you later.
0: Yeah, you can. We can come back to it as well. Yeah. Because we never ask about... It's funny that, actually. We never ask about, like, the desserts of our guests' countries.
1: Yeah.
0: We always know about the foods and the traditional, like, traditional liquor or traditional, like, ceremony dishes, etc. But I never ask about desserts.
1: Currently, I'm remembering... Like, it's not common all over... in Nepal to like have desserts, but in some places people take yogurt and other sweet as dessert after their main dish, and dumplings called gulab jamun, which are sweet.
0: Love gulab jamun. That's so sweet.
1: Yeah.
0: Have you ever tried it? Look at Pak Pidi licking his lips. He loves desserts.
1: It is Nepal and India based food, so it is also very popular dessert in Nepal, and likely there are many other sweetie forms as well. Currently, like, I'm a little confused, not remembering the names, proper names.
0: But that's okay. I'm always confused. Gulab jamun is kind of like a donut, a very sweet, sticky donut that has lots of syrup on it, right?
1: Yeah, correct.
0: It is absolutely, do you know what? You should have it with vanilla ice cream. Delicious.
1: Oh, it's perfect. Yeah.
0: Oh, my goodness. Unbelievable. And a hot Americano.
1: Wow.
0: Okay, dinner time. Let's finish the interview. Let's go and eat dinner. Absolutely not. Okay, so we've got lots of things that we already know about Nepal. But what about your hometown? Where were you born? Or where did you grow up?
1: I was born on Tansen City, located in Palpa district, which is in a western part of the Nepal.
0: Mm-hmm.
1: Tansen is a beautiful hill town located in Palpa.
0: Mm.
1: It is also called Queen of Hills, popular among Nepal.
0: Mm-hmm.
1: And Tansen is very popular for its fabric production and Dhaka topi, which is traditional cap of Nepal.
0: Mm.
1: And a food called Palpali Chukauni is very popular among our region, which is made of yogurt and potatoes.
0: Mm-hmm.
1: It is very popular because of its creamy and sour flavor. And there are many tourist attractions as well in Tansen. One of them is Srinagar Hills, from which we can enjoy beautiful sceneries of Himalayas, Tansen City and other villages as well. And another popular destination is Rani Mahal, which is a famous palace built in the bank of Kali Gandaki River by the late governor Khadga Shamsher in the memory of his wife, Tez Kumari.
0: Mm.
1: So it is also taken as symbol of love. Do you know Taj Mahal in India?
0: Yes.
1: Yeah. We call Rani Mahal as Taj Mahal of Nepal.
0: Nepal's Taj Mahal.
1: Yeah, Nepal's Taj Mahal.
0: Yes, of course. So, you know, it's very, isn't it very romantic, you know?
1: Yeah, of
0: Nepal,
1: course.
0: Like these Nepali men, these Indian men building these beautiful palaces for their loves.
1: Yeah.
0: Right? My husband buys me takalbi. 좋은데, 뭐 성도 있으면 좋겠지 뭐. So that sounds all very beautiful, but what are the things you miss most about Tansen?
1: I was brought up in Tansen, so I miss almost everything about Tansen, like going to Srinagar Hills with my friends, and the school where I studied, and the street food that we used to have with my friends, and of course my parents. Everything, even the street of Tansen, when I remember, like, the emotions rush through my heart. I miss everything about hometown.
0: When you first moved to Korea, did you have homesickness? Because you've been here a while now, three years.
1: Yeah, of course, I used to have homesickness a lot. Like, it took me about 2 to 3 months to, like, completely adapt the Korean culture and tradition. The homesickness was mainly due to, our culture of Nepal and Korea is quite different. And of course, the language barrier too. So everything was like unknown and what to do, how to do. So the misconfusion like led to a tension situation, or we can call it homesickness.
0: Yeah. I mean, Korean culture is, I think, a very beautiful culture, very unique culture.
1: Yeah.
0: How you said that Korean culture and Nepalese culture are very different. How do you mean? Like, in which ways?
1: Korea being a developed country, like, is more fast, efficient, and as we know, Bali Bali is very popular here.
0: We do like a bit of Bali Bali, yes, we do.
1: Yeah. Mm-hmm. And Korea has good like system of transportation, internet, and delivery system as well.
0: Mm-hmm.
1: But Nepal, is still being a developed country, is more life in Nepal is more like relaxed and social.
0: Mm-hmm.
1: So little slow paced, we can call it.
0: Mm-hmm.
1: And of course, the food and the traditions are completely different.
0: Yeah.
1: Adapting to Korean food is, I think it's a challenge for everyone in the beginning.
0: Yeah.
1: And talking about the difference, one of the quite similar thing I found is that both countries have culture of respecting their elders and families. That is quite common in Korea.
0: Mm-hmm.
1: Being disciplined is important.
0: Yeah.
1: So that is how I found Korea different from
0: Yeah.
1: Nepal.
0: I think you're one of the comforting things, I think, when you are an exchange student or you are an expat somewhere, is that there are many people around the world who are experiencing the same thing as you.
1: Yeah.
0: So even though you're from Nepal and you came to Korea, someone from Japan who moved to Chile is experiencing a very similar, I mean, culturally different, of course, but a very similar experience of homesickness and identity and belonging and all of those things. And I think the diaspora across the world, it's number one, a very brave thing to do, but number two is a community of itself.
1: Yeah, of course.
0: Right?
1: Yeah.
0: So have you found a nice community here in Busan?
1: Yeah, of course. While dealing with the challenges, like as you said, that like people come here from different parts of the world, and that is how we motivate each other. Like other people are also facing the same challenges, and while going through it, we make friends of friends from different countries as well. And recently, many Nepalese students are also coming here, so there is a sort of proper Nepali community as well. And beside Nepali community, people from like India, Pakistan, and Uzbekistan are also here and are in my own class as well. So like it feels good to be part of community.
0: Yeah, a community, a global community.
1: Yeah.
0: Korean community, the Nepali community. So it's really so nice that Busan is becoming more and more welcoming and accessible to global citizens as well. Yeah, that's
1: course.
0: Really cool. What is the food that you miss the most? It's hard. It's a hard one.
1: Yeah, like personally, I am like, I love eating foods. Like, I mean that my favorite, one of the favorite thing is like to explore and eat foods.
0: Mm-hmm.
1: So it became a little easy for me to adapt Korean food. So now my favorite food are almost Korean, so I don't get the FOMO of missing my home country food.
0: Yeah.
1: But when I remember now, I miss, as I earlier mentioned, momo.
0: Mm-hmm.
1: I miss the momo and chow mein the most.
0: So
1: although they are street food, but they used to be one of my most loved snacks.
0: It's comfort food, right?
1: Yeah, comfort food.
0: Yeah, absolutely. With your friends after playing football, go and grab some food. Like, those are the kind of the bites that you remember.
1: Yeah.
0: Yeah, because Nepalese food or Nepali food and Korean food, the spices are very, very different.
1: Very, very different.
0: Like, can still be very spicy, but like very different kind of spice. Tell us about your special experience here in Korea, in Busan.
1: I think there are many special experiences of mine in Korea, but let me share you one. When I visited the Gwanggali beach first time, being from a landlocked country, I have had never seen the sea before. So when I went to Gwanggali beach for the very first time, like, I stood up in silence because I was amazed seeing how big the ocean is and how beautiful it is. It was quite exciting and peaceful experience at the same time. I spent a lot of time there enjoying the sea breeze, sea water, taking photos, enjoying sceneries. although it's a small moment, but it became like a special and memorable experience for me visiting the sea for the first time.
0: It's so interesting, isn't it? Like, I grew up in Scotland, which is part of the UK, of course, which means we're surrounded by water everywhere you go. And I lived where I could open my door and see the Firth of Forth, which is the river that runs through central Scotland. Uh-huh. And then anytime you go somewhere, you can, you know, basically see what is very similar to Busan. You drive for long enough, you hit water. And so I lived next to water for most of my life. And in fact, I lived on rivers for all of my life in Scotland. I moved everywhere I moved, and there was a river very close by and the ocean. And so for it's not a small moment. It's just that
1: of course.
0: It's a huge moment, but it's just that you were 20 when you experienced

0: experienced it.
1: Yeah.
0: And so I don't know. I think children don't understand like the gravity or the importance of seeing the ocean for the first time. It's just the ocean if you have it. And so for you, it must have been like amazing.
1: Amazing. Like it's still many of the people in Nepal I have not seen the ocean.
0: Yeah.
1: So it was like quite mesmerizing moment.
0: Yeah. I mean, and of course, Busan is the perfect place for that. It's absolutely gorgeous. So do you go to Gwangalli quite often?
1: Yeah, my favorite places to visit in Busan are Gwangalli Beach and Haeundae Beach, of course, with my friends.
0: Yeah. We mentioned it, well, I mentioned it very briefly at the beginning. Of course, you're from Nepal, and Nepal has been in the news, the global news, very recently because of the terrible incident that happened. I just want to ask you, Is your family okay? Are your friends okay? And is there kind of anything that you would like to share about that incident that that we might not know in Korea?
1: Yeah, of course. At first, I want to make sure that, like, my family and friends are all okay.
0: Okay.
1: Because the disaster happened in the other side of Nepal.
0: Mm-hmm.
1: It's very heartbreaking to see that Nepal has been affected by the heavy rainfall, landslides and floods.
0: Mm.
1: The main disaster happened in last August when the flash flood hit the Bhotikosi and Tirsuli River, which swept away the whole village, people, bridge and settlements. And according to the latest report, like 1,450 people are counted as death, and more than 5,000 people are still missing.
0: Yeah.
1: And recently also, very recently also, Nepal is affected by heavy rainfall due to which flood and landslide caused in the other parts of the Nepal as well. Yeah, so it also damaged the bridge, roads, and disrupted the transportation as well.
0: Yeah.
1: So it is very sad to see Nepal passing through these things. But the local people, community, and government are working together to rescue the people and provide relief to victims, so which is a good sign.
0: Yeah. Well, I was going to ask, that was going to be my next question. Like, what's your opinion about the community in Nepal in being able to come together and to work together to overcome this disaster?
1: It has been always a good thing about Nepal and Nepali people that they have strong unity and cooperation. Like when the difficult time comes, they all unite together and work for other people. And of course, the government is a government, and the local people community are trying their best to rescue the people and provide relief. And of course, the supports are also coming from the international community as well.
0: Yeah. Absolutely. You must have been so scared when you heard all the news. And
1: yeah, of course. Like, in the difficult time like this, the most hard thing is being far from the country. So we being here and knowing that we cannot go there right now is the most hard thing.
0: Yeah, that's very difficult. Well, listen, we've covered it on this radio station. We've covered it on this show and on the other shows as well. And the sentiment across the board is hearts going out to all of the people who are affected. And hopefully the recovery efforts can be done quickly and safely. And very glad to hear that your family and friends were safe. Let's move towards the end of our interview. Sadly, I'd love to chat longer, but we have a time constraint.
1: Yeah.
0: Your life in Busan, it seems like you're enjoying it. It seems like you've adapted well. Tell us a little bit more about your life here, and what is your dream?
1: I'm really enjoying my life, Eastern life in Busan.
0: Mm.
1: Busan is, of course, a beautiful city with beautiful mountains, seas, good transportation facilities, and comfortable environment for students as well. My favorite places to visit here in Busan are, as I already said, Haeundae Beach and Gwangalli Beach. And as I love eating foods, I try different foods, Korean foods, but my favorite one is Taeji Gukbap and Samgyeopsal, of course.
0: Busan Namja.
1: Yeah, so I'm really enjoying my life in Busan. And talking about my dream, being an IT student, I want to have a successful career in the IT field.
0: Mm-hmm.
1: And I have planned to open my own IT firm after I graduate.
0: Mm-hmm.
1: And of course, contributing back to society using my knowledge and experience.
0: I love that. That sounds fantastic. Listen, I would like you to look into this camera
1: yeah.
0: and send a message in your mother tongue, in your native language, to all of your family and friends back home.
1: Thank you. Namaste, sabaijana lai. तपाईहरु त्यहाँ सबै जना आरामै हुनुहुन्छ होला म पनि यहाँ आरामै छु अनि पहिलो कुरा के भन्न चाहन्छु भन्दाखेरि म तपाईहरु सबैलाई एकदमै मिस गरिरहेको छु अनि तपाईहरुले पनि मलाई मिस गरिरहनु भएको छ होला अनि तपाईको सुस्वास्थ्य तथा चाहिँ सुस्वास्थ्यको कामना गर्दछु अनि लास्टमा चाहिँ के भन्न चाहन्छु भन्दाखेरि छिटै भेट्न पाइयोस् धन्यवाद Thank
0: so
1: you.
0: Says that love you so much, miss you very much, and I'm doing well here. Thank you for supporting me.
1: Thank you very much. It was a pleasure being here with you.
0: You're wrapping up. He's wrapping up the segment for me. I love it. Yeah. What did you say? What did you say to your parents? You miss them.
1: Yeah, of course. Talking about I get little emotional talking.
0: Oh, you can get emotional. That's okay. We can move on. He doesn't want. He's gonna cry.
1: No. But. I just said that I miss you so much and I'm doing good here and hope you all are also happy and healthy as well. Thank you for always being with me, supporting me and encouraging me, and hope to see you soon. That is what I said.
0: They must be so proud of you. They must be absolutely bursting with pride because you are out in the world, following your dream and doing really wonderful things. Asish, it was a pleasure to chat with you today. Wish you all the luck with your studies and hope that you enjoy the rest of your stay while you're here in Busan, and hopefully you stay here and open that business and contribute to our startup economy here in Busan as well.
1: Thank you very much for your good wishes. It was a pleasure of mine being here, and I am really honored to get this opportunity. Thank you very much.
0: Thank you so much. We'll see you next time.
1: See you next time.
0: Namaste. All right, let me play you a song. This is Changing of the Seasons by Two Door Cinema Club.

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0: Welcome back, everybody. 5:36 on the clock, Friday the 2nd of October. Time for our Busan playlist, where you give me your messages, you give me your song requests, and I read them out and we play them. Yes, indeed. So let's dive right in. Today, I asked you your thoughts about etiquette, and specifically, what do you think is one thing you should do or everyone should always do to show good manners? I think good etiquette is holding the door open for the person who is entering or leaving behind you. I think that is very good etiquette. I think it's also very good etiquette to not smash the closed door button on a lift, on an elevator, when you know there's somebody there who wants to come in. It's happened to me on multiple occasions, and let me tell you, I had some choice words for those individuals. Not that they heard, because they were going up in the elevator, so it didn't matter. Joke's on me. Anyway, what about you? You told me. Shall I read it? Okay, let's dive in. 9067 name says, for me, it's important to say please and thank you. They're such simple words, but they can make people feel respected and appreciated. I agree. Etiquette in don. Sally Neem, hi, welcome to our show. One thing we should always do is listen when someone is talking. Do you know what? That is such an underrated etiquette point, right? When someone is talking, listen, put your phone down, give them some eye contact, right? I really don't like it when someone keeps looking at their phone or interrupts me while I'm speaking. But sometimes I interrupt people when they're speaking, because I'm excited to also get involved. Okay, I'm gonna be more mindful in my listening skills. Thank you, Sally, for that. Oh, 도레미파솔님. 저는 사람들이 제발 지하철에서 영상 통화 좀 안 했으면 좋겠어요. 그러니까요. But to be fair, I like seeing other people's faces on the other side of someone else's calls, you know? I'm a very nosy Parker.
1: 도대체 왜 공공장소에서 시끄럽게 스피커폰으로 영상 통화를 굳이 하는 걸까요? 그러니까, 근데 영상 통화를 하는 게 영화 나쁘진 않은데,
0: if you have earphones in, I am very nosy and I want to know other people's business, what they're doing and saying, but I don't want to hear people's phone calls. So I'll look at their pictures or their videos over someone's shoulder, which is very rude. But I'll do it sneakily so you won't see me. But yeah, put your headphones in. Don't do it noisily. Very annoying.
1: Kominim says, being kind to service workers is really important to me.
0: Yes, they're doing their job, so we should always treat them with respect, even when something goes wrong.
1: Yes. And also, let's normalize saying good morning, good evening, good afternoon to the people who work in our apartments, office buildings, etc., etc. Whether it's the parking attendants or it's the 청소 선생님or the, you know, 관리 선생님, whoever. Say 안녕하세요. 인사하면 되죠.
0: Lee Jason님, table manner 가운데 double dipping은 pet peeve입니다.
1: This is Korean and English 섞어서 너무 힘들게 I have to read this. Table manner 가운데 double dipping은 pet peeve입니다.
0: So double dipping. Do you know what double dipping is? Double dipping is when you have something, some sort of food item, or your finger. But please no. And then you dip it in the middle of, like, there's food in the table, and then you dip your food item in, and then you eat it. And then you dip your food item in again, and then you eat it. Or if you have a big pot of soup, and then you have your spoon, and you put your spoon in the soup, and then you put it in your mouth. And then you put your spoon back in the soup, and you put it in your mouth. If I ever see anyone doing that, and I'm at the dinner, like, that's why you have a ladle in individual bowls, everybody. You get your individual bowl and then you... Okay, you got it? If I see anyone double dipping in the soup, I can't eat the soup. It's the mouth thing. I have a mouth issue. Not my mouth issue. Someone, other people's mouths. That's what I don't like.
1: Lee Jason name, 100%. 100% understand. Listen, I'm going to play you a song. This is Happy Together by Park Hyo Shin. I will be back after this with more of the same.

It's time for part two of our Busan playlist. I'm reading your messages that you've sent me and playing you the songs that you want to hear. So let's dive right in. What is important in terms of etiquette to you? What is one thing you think people must do in order to have good manners or good etiquette? 4682 Neem says, I'd say being on time is a basic form of good manners. I'd agree. I'm sometimes late though. When you're late, you're making someone else wait for you. Of course, sometimes things happen and we can't help being late, but I think we should always let the other person know as soon as possible. Yeah, if you know something well in advance and you don't tell me the information, I'm going to be very, very unhappy that I knew that you knew and you didn't think to let me know. And it affected me. You know. I know we all know. Yes, I agree with that. Benny Neem says, probably don't talk while eating is the etiquette that I know. Yeah, my mum would always say, eat with your mouth shut. Close your mouth. Don't talk with your mouth full. And then I always get it confused and say, don't eat with your mouth full. And how else are you supposed to eat? Mouth half full? I mean, also good, but yeah. Agreed. 6791 Neem saying, oh, I love this. 헬스장에서 기구를 사용하면 자신의 땀을 꼭 닦아줬으면 좋겠어요. In my gym, there's a sign that says, if you clean the machine after you use it, your muscles will grow 2 times bigger. 닦아 좋겠어요. 네. 뒤에 사용하는 사람이 깨끗하게 사용할 수 있도록 말이죠. 맞아요. 이거는 basic manner잖아요. 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Agree with that. The seats are there for a purpose. They're there for a reason. I remember being very pregnant and having my pregnant pink flashing light going off and asking, can I please sit down to a guy? And he pretended he couldn't hear me. And so I poked him and I said, can I sit down? And he's like, 네, 알겠습니다. And he was so annoyed. I was like, 만삭. And he was like, 알겠습니다. And I was like, hey, showed him my belly. And then I hope he felt bad. But I don't know. I understand everyone's tired, but there's people in society that are more tired than you, or injured, or pregnant, or old, right? So, 비켜주세요. 양보 부탁드립니다. 네. Okay, the winner today is 9067 Neem. 9067 Neem, congratulations to you. We will get in touch with you to send you your prize and you will enjoy it and life will be better because of it. So that's it, really. All right, that is all we have time for our Busan playlist. But luckily, guess who's in the house?

All right, everybody, sit down. It's time for Dr. McClucky's class. Yes, Dr. McClucky. This is the segment where we take this American Educator Encyclopedia, open it at a random page, and I tell you all about something that's very interesting. I share my wisdom and my...

expertise. There's nothing good in here. It's very, very boring. Ooh! Yes, this will do indeed. Today we are talking about 노인의 날. 노인의 날입니다. 노인의 날. Which is Senior Citizens Day, because today is October 2nd. It's Senior Citizens Day here in Korea. Did you know that? 노인의 날. It's hard for me to say 노인의 날. 노인의 날 is okay. 노인의 날. Anyway, senior citizens. Busan has marked this day with a ceremony. There has been lots of awards given out. People who turned 100 this year were also given awards. There was also, they were given like a stick, a walking stick in City Hall. And there was also an award of 500,000 won to 20 grandparents who are raising grandchildren themselves that are under the age of 18. So it's a whole thing. Right, a whole thing. But this is the 30th edition of Senior Citizens Day. So today, I wanted to tell you some wonderful things about getting older and being a senior citizen. Because always, we want to look younger, feel younger, act younger. We want to be younger, right? We look at aging and old age as something to be either feared or rejected or, you know, ignored or something. And I think definitely, absolutely not. Because there are so many wonderful things about getting old and being old. Number one, it's a privilege to reach old age. And thus, it should be treated as such by young and old alike. Therefore, if you are on the subway and there is an old person waddling in to the subway cart, stand up and let them have your seat. You are tired, but they have lived longer, so they are more tired. 네, 선생님, 앉으세요. 그렇게 하면 돼요. 네, 좋아요. There's some unexpected body changes, of course, with the graying of hair and the growing of ears, but also your skull and your pelvis continue to change. So your pelvis actually keeps growing, and your skull and your forehead change over the years, which is why you look different. Your ears grow, your nose grows, which is why my granddad's ears were like the size of his whole head by the time he passed away. It was bizarre. You also sweat less, which is nice, fewer migraines. Your eyes change dramatically as well. But studies have shown as you are older, you have greater happiness. And the happiness increases as you get older. You have stronger emotional control because you can get let go of negativity. Things are not so much drama and daily stress. It's just, you know, it's just so much easier to not worry about it. There's less care for outside opinions, which, by the way, I am enjoying since I turned 40. It's a freedom from worrying about what other people think of you. And also, you have a stronger immune memory. So you have a database of illnesses that your body has fought. So your immune system, provided you're healthy into your older years, is better. So my friends, let us celebrate aging, let us celebrate senior citizens, and please do let us give them our seats on the subway or the bus when we are there. All right, that's all for today's show. Today's show, as always, produced by Park Bo-sung, written by Hong Kyung-hwa, hosted by Laura McClucky, and the final song today for you is All Day Project with Up All Night. I'll see you back here tomorrow at 4 p.m. for the Saturday show. Until then, enjoy your Friday and your weekend. Bye-bye.

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I'm your DJ Chihi, and this is Culture Crunch. 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Across borders and time zones, we meet right here on the radio every day. Now that's what I call a high-speed connection. And today, no lags, no disconnections, we'll give you only the good vibes. 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

0: It's time for some K-Quiz, Crunch the K. And today's challengers are Lewis and Thibaut. Hello, guys.
1: Hello.
0: Hi, can you please introduce yourself and say hello to our crunchers one by one?
2: Yes. Go ahead.
3: My name's Lewis. Nice to see you again. I'm from England, and I'm looking forward to hopefully winning today's quiz.
0: Yeah, like that determination.
2: Yeah. Hello, everyone. I'm Thibaut. I'm French and Polish. I've been there already many times. So last time I won 3 times consecutively. So yeah. Hopefully it's going to be the 4th time now.
0: I mean, yeah. Tom should come back to take his crown. But yeah. Thibaut, you were like on fire for the past few weeks.
2: And I enjoy it.
0: Yeah. And we have our crunchers, Steve, Benny, Agent Asjun, Neon, Crash Override joining us as well. So guys, please, let's enjoy our quiz today. If you know the answer to any of our questions, do share them on our comments. All right, so you've both been living in Korea for quite a while now, right?
3: Mm. Yeah.
0: So my question is, what has changed the most, I guess, in your life as you were living in Korea? Like, since you came to Korea, I guess.
3: I guess for me, the amount of people, like tourists, because I came during COVID.
0: Uh-huh.
3: And for me, that was like the best time because I could go to like the palace or anywhere and there'd be like, no tourist.
0: Uh-huh.
3: But now every time I walk around Seoul, it's like so many people.
0: Ah.
3: So I guess the number of like tourists.
0: Okay. So I guess it's not so much about you, but like the surroundings since you came here and right now, like the number of people.
3: The number of people and my need for iced Americano.
0: Okay. Your need for iced Americano. Did you not enjoy it before?
3: The concept of like an ice Americano was really weird.
2: Exactly.
3: It would always be hot.
2: Yeah.
3: So now I can't live without it.
0: Yes. Without ice Americano. You've been
3: every
0: Koreanized.
3: Yeah.
0: Okay, what about you, Thibaut?
2: I think me and on a personal basis is really all the little tips how to make your life easier. For example, like stores like Daiso, I didn't know it existed since I knew the existence and I went there all the time to buy my stuff, how to order and everything. At the beginning I was struggling and didn't understand how it works.
0: Uh-huh.
2: Now it's super easy and now I don't want to do my groceries. Everything I order coupon comes at home, so when I go back to Poland, for example, I have to do groceries. I'm like, oh my God, I don't want to do that.
0: Oh,
2: so
0: okay.
2: The delivery, I love it so much.
0: Yeah. You've been Koreanized too.
2: Yes.
0: Very used to all that efficiency.
2: Oh my God. So
0: well,
2: nice.
0: Because I'm not a foreigner, I'm just all of a sudden curious. Like, if you download coupon, can you set it in English as well?
2: Yes.
0: Oh, okay, okay.
2: Yes.
0: Not French?
2: I don't think so, no.
0: Okay.
2: Not yet.
0: Oh, interesting. All right. Well, is there anything about Korean culture or our daily life that I guess felt strange at first, but now feels completely normal? I guess ice Americano could be one.
2: Mm.
0: Anything else?
3: The recycling was a massive headache for me when I, like, probably during the first year, like, each thing had its own section instead of, like, 2 or 3 boxes. And I did get told off a few times, but I guess, like the intense recycling and a lot of things being like 24 hours as well.
0: Okay. Do you know that term in Korean for the recycling?
3: No, but I'm hoping to learn.
0: Oh, okay. Do you know, Thibaut?
2: No.
0: You call it 분리수거, right? Recycling all the different garbage, you know, separating the garbage, depending on their type, right? Okay, what about you, Thibaut?
2: I think it's similar, like the garbage, like because you even have to buy specific bags for the garbage, and it's, and you have to go to convenience store to get them.
0: Right.
2: I was so struggling. I couldn't understand how, how I separate stuff. And also, like, for example, in France, we are used to cross the road even if it's red, right? If there's no car, we can cross it.
0: Yeah.
2: And here, no, even if there's no one, no cars, no one does it. So I had to force myself to not cross at the red light because I was so used to it.
0: Okay.
2: So now,
0: Oh, yeah. Now that you remind me, like, a lot less people cross when it's red light.
2: Yes.
0: You know, when you compare it to Europe.
2: Yes.
0: Because don't they cross quite a lot, even though it's red? Like, if there's no cars or...
2: Yeah. In France, in Paris, even if the police is nearby, you cross, it's okay.
0: Okay. Yeah. Oh, even with the police?
2: Yeah,
0: oh, okay.
2: They can be next to you, it's okay.
0: Oh, yeah. All right, cross together.
3: I noticed as well, like a lot of people on the crosswalk, even if people can walk, no one walks, like the cars still go.
0: Yeah. Mm.
3: Like a lot of cars don't stop.
2: Yes, oh my God,
3: which for me, it's like, frustrating.
0: Yeah, it is frustrating. Yeah, like somewhere, like in Europe, for example, they always wait for you. Like even though they're like further away, the people who are trying to cross, they wait for you. Yeah. People come first, but I guess in Korea, people riding cars, driving cars are quite, you know, pali-pali in a hurry. Well, is there any habit, little habit, it could be any habit that you picked up while living in Korea that, you know, you didn't have before? Like, for example, pressing the elevator, like, close button really fast before someone comes into the elevator. Anything?
2: I think me, it's a bad habit, but now I walk in the street with my phone. I will look at my phone. I didn't used to do that before because I think I was more careful of if someone going to steal it or something.
0: Uh-huh.
2: And here it's so safe that I walk with my phone sometimes now, so I'm less aware. And also it's very useful in Korea when you have like red or green light.
0: Yeah.
2: You have it also on the floor. So if you're on your phone, you can see when it goes green. So you don't have to look up. This is perfect.
0: That is so true. Yeah. You're right. So we don't have pickpockets.
2: Yes.
0: Yeah, here in Korea. So you can just have your phone you know, in your hand while you're walking. So I guess people tend to look at it a lot more on the streets. What about you?
3: The phone or like leaving things like in a cafe. But also, probably the like lunchtime hour in a restaurant seems to be quite rigid, like maybe 12 to 1 and is really busy. And then like eating quickly, but also quietly, and then everyone leaves. Whereas in England, you'd sort of like sit, enjoy a meal, talk, like not share food. So I guess that sort of habit I've picked up.
0: Okay. Yeah, I mean, all of that. I'm surprised that you're picking up all these little things that we do here that I guess define our culture. And it's only something you can learn while you live here, right?
2: Yeah,
0: interesting. Well, Ben's Bureau is saying we're heavily fined almost 100 euros for crossing the street at the red light. Really, Ben's Bureau? Wait, where are you from, Ben's Bureau? Tell us, please. As well, 100 euros. So I guess it's not France because Thibaut said you can even cross next to the police.
2: Yeah.
0: All right. Okay, well, today on Culture Crunch, we've actually prepared something new for you guys. It's a lucky number draw. It's a special quiz that we haven't done before. So the rule is quite simple. Every time you get a question right, you get to claim one number from 1 to 10.
2: Mm-hmm. Okay.
0: Whatever number you like. If you think that's your lucky number, just pick any number. And the person who collects most numbers will have a higher chance of winning because in the end, after all the quizzes, the questions are done, I will pick a number randomly, from the box.
2: Okay.
0: And if I pick the number and you have that number, then you win.
2: Perfect.
0: Do you get it?
3: Okay.
0: All right. So you have a higher chance of winning if you pick more numbers, right? And get more questions correct. Nice and clear?
2: Yes.
3: Yep.
0: All right. It seems like we're all ready then. Here comes our first question. All right. So Korea's national treasure number 29, the Sacred Bell of Great King Seongdeok, is also commonly known as the Emily Bell. Where does the name Emily Bell come from? And here is your option. Number one, it was made by an artisan named Emily. Or number two, well, legend says the bell sounds like a child crying out for its mother. Number three, it was the Silla era word for a bell. If you know the answer, shout your name and give me the answer.
2: Two.
0: Okay.
2: I'm gonna go with the, number three, the Silla era word for a bell, yeah.
0: Oh, okay, so it's the Silla era word for a bell.
2: Yeah.
0: All right, and why did you pick that? Is it because the King Seongdeok is from
2: No,
0: Silla
2: it's just like the two other ones doesn't really inspire me.
0: Okay, like, it's about inspiration.
2: Yeah, like the child crying. I mean, could be that because it's so weird in a way. But no, I'm going to go with number three.
0: Okay, so T-Ball chooses number three. I wonder what our crunchers thought. Now, is number three the correct answer?
2: No.
3: Lewis.
0: Two. I'm going to go. You could be quicker than that, just in case T-Ball says T-Ball again. But anyhow, yeah. Lewis.
3: Okay, all right. The bell sounds like a child crying out for his mother. I think that's going to be my answer.
0: Yeah. Okay, were you going to choose that if you got to choose it first, like before T-Ball?
3: Initially, I thought three, but before T-Ball answered, I thought I would do number two.
0: Oh,
3: it sounds like important, like someone calling out for their mum.
0: Okay, all right, interesting. Well, Adrian Isjun said number two. Ben's Brew said maybe number two. Okay, well, maybe number two, and Lewis chose number two as well. Is that the correct answer? Fingers crossed, yay, it's correct. Good job. Yes, it's number two. So it's the bell. Sounds like a child crying out for its mother. Well, the sacred bell of Great King Seongdeok is Korea's national treasure, number 29, like I said earlier. And King Gyeongdeok of Silla began making the bell to honor his father, King Seongdeok, and it was completed in 771 during the reign of King Haegong. All these king names, right? It's considered a masterpiece of ancient Korean metal casting as well. And the nickname, Emily Bell, comes from a legend that its sound resembles

0: a child crying out for its mother, like Emily, like this. It sounds like your mother.
1: Child.
0: Yeah, yeah, a child calling out for your mother. Yeah. And let's take a listen to actually how the bell really sounds like. Does that sound anything like Emily?
1: No.
2: Maybe not Emily, but I can hear Mum.
0: Mom, you can hear Mom. Okay, Mom. However you want to hear it, but that's how it got its name. Well, it's fascinating that Koreans thought the bell sounded like a child saying, Emily, right?
2: Yeah,
0: like
2: yeah.
0: Calling out its mother. But how do you describe the sound of a bell in your own countries? Is there any special expression, onomatopoeia?
2: Ding dong.
1: Yeah, yeah.
0: Ding dong.
1: Us too, like ding dong. Yeah.
0: Oh, for yeah. every bell? Like even these big bells?
1: And I think because our bells, they have like something inside, so it goes like ding, dong, you know?
0: Ah, so like the pendulum.
1: Yeah, exactly, kind of, yeah.
0: Thingy.
1: So I think we don't have this kind of bells where you, kind of shoot them with a big
0: stick?
1: Yeah, yeah.
0: Oh, okay. I see. So you usually have that.
1: In the middle, this,
0: yeah,
1: I don't know
0: yeah.
1: what is it, but so it goes from one side to another, so ding,
0: hitting the
1: dong,
0: bell, right?
1: Ding, dong.
0: Oh,
1: yeah.
0: Okay, so ding, dong, ding, dong. Yeah. Yeah, ding, dong, it's ding, dong. Okay. I guess, well, in Korea, you know the bell that we have, doorbell?
1: Mm-hmm.
0: We call that ding, dong.
1: Yeah, ding, I guess,
0: dong.
1: Yeah.
0: But this one is Emily.
1: Emily.
2: I guess it's like a longer sound, this one. Maybe.
0: Yeah, maybe. Yeah, the ears of our ancestors. Very interesting. All right. Well, since Louis, you got this correct, you get to choose your lucky number. What number would you choose, Louis?
2: Well, since I can go first, I'm going to choose one of my lucky numbers.
0: Okay.
2: Number 8.
0: Oh, number 8. Okay. I'm glad you didn't say number 7 because Thibaut's number is lucky
1: seven.
0: Number is number 7,
1: yes.
0: right? I don't want you to fight
2: right.
0: over it, but okay, number 8. Nice. Number 8 has been chosen. All right, shall we move on to the next question then? And you can earn another chance to pick your lucky number.
1: Okay.
0: All right, here's our next question. Now, this question is about the dokkaebi, a supernatural creature from traditional Korean folklore. Have you heard of dokkaebi before? You too? Dokkaebi?
1: I know a bar called dokkaebi, but...
0: Oh, you know a bar called dokkaebi, but you didn't know what it meant.
1: No.
0: Is it in...
1: It's in Hongdae somewhere.
0: Oh, okay. Yeah. All right, but you don't quite know what it means. Do you know what it is, Louis?
2: I recognize the picture, but I've not... have really any idea.
0: Okay.
2: What it is.
0: Yeah, like the picture that you recognize. I'm sure some of our crunchers might immediately think of that picture, which is a poster of that drama starring Gong Yoo. And the drama is Guardian, the Lonely, and Great God. And it was played, with Kim Go-eun. And he was actually the dokkaebi. But traditional dokkaebi that we know are pretty different from that handsome hero Gong Yoo played in the drama. Now, they're more like mischievous and quirky neighbors who love to play tricks on humans especially. So, here is our question. Which of the following options is not true about a traditional folklore dokkaebi? Number one. They sometimes appear at night and challenge travelers to wrestling matches. Number two, their magical clubs can produce treasures or food. Number three, they appear as terrifying creatures with horns and fangs.
2: Louis. I'm going to go they appear as terrifying creatures with horns and fangs.
0: Ah,
2: because
0: okay.
2: The actor was quite good looking and I thought if they were going to put, you know, make it bit more scary, they might have like done like prosthetics or something.
0: All right, so I guess you used your logic. I guess you created your own logic by looking at that.
2: I'm hoping
0: drama. Okay. All right, so Louis chose number 3. They appear as terrifying creatures with horns and fangs because Gong Yoo looks nothing like that. He doesn't look scary on the drama. So Louis thought dokkaebis are not, in fact, terrifying with horns and fangs. Do you think that's the answer? Are you sure?
2: Not now.
0: Well, is number 3 the correct answer?
1: Oh, wow. Oh,
0: nice. Correct. Good job. Wow. Okay. So two in a row.
2: Two in a row.
0: Great job. All right. So number Three.

0: they appear as terrifying creatures with horns and fangs was not a description of a traditional tokkebi. Now, in traditional Korean folklore, tokkebi are not terrifying ghosts that harm people. They are often portrayed as mischievous, human-like supernatural beings, sometimes said to emerge from old objects such as brooms or fireplace pokers. They may challenge travelers to wrestling matches, this is also true, or even get tricked by humans because of their silly, playful nature. So traditional Korean tokkebi are generally portrayed as warm and mischievous rather than frightening monsters. Mm. So they're like cute, I guess, friends of humans.
1: They look quite cute.
0: Yeah.
2: All right. Do you know them?
1: No, I just think it looks quite a cute picture.
2: This one?
0: Yeah. That doesn't look cute.
2: I hope my dog never looked like that, you know?
0: All right. Well, do you enjoy scary ghost stories or legends about mythical creatures, you two?
3: No, I'm very scared.
0: Oh, are
2: really?
0: You?
3: Very okay. scared, yeah.
2: Oh, wow.
0: Oh, okay. So you don't watch like horror movies or read any like...
3: Not on fictions. My own.
0: Not on your own.
3: Not on my own. And maybe like, what's the story? Like the troll under the bridge.
0: Uh-huh.
3: When I was young, I'd be really scared of walking across like uh-huh. bridges.
0: Oh, really?
3: Now I'm okay. But like when I was younger, I'd be petrified.
0: Oh, to cross bridges because of that troll legend. Okay. What about you, Tibo?
2: I enjoy. Uh-huh. Yeah, I like it. I like to watch scary movies and legends and mythological stuff. Yeah, it's interesting because it's not true. I mean, for me, it's not real.
0: Uh-huh.
2: So, you know, it was interesting to have this kind of imagination.
0: Oh.
2: Stuff like that. Yeah.
0: Okay.
2: So, yeah, I do.
0: Yeah, because you know that it's not real, you're less scared, I guess.
2: Yeah. And I just enjoy it.
0: Yeah. I guess it could be entertaining.
2: Yes.
0: For some people. But
3: For
0: some people, yeah. I don't really like horror movies or scary movies either. But anyhow, what kind of mythical or supernatural creatures do you have back home? Something like tokkebi.
3: The Loch Ness Monster in Scotland.
0: The Loch Ness Monster. Oh.
3: Mm. In Scotland.
0: Uh-huh.
3: There's a big lake.
0: Yeah.
3: I guess it kind of looks like a dinosaur, mm-hmm. maybe like an elephant. It's been like a folk story for like hundreds of years.
0: Uh-huh.
3: And there's been people that have said they've seen it.
0: Oh.
3: But it's
0: you
3: not
0: can't really believe
3: real
0: them.
3: As
0: oh.
3: such.
0: Yeah. Okay. So it's a legendary creature.
3: Yes.
0: Is it supposed to bring luck?
3: I don't know.
0: Okay. All right. Interesting. What about you, Thibaut? In France, Poland?
2: In France, I mean, there's like, I think, two main. You have like the Phantom of the Opera.
0: Uh-huh.
2: You know, it's like of a legend that this kind of human/monster lives under the opera.
0: Oh, yeah. I love that story.
2: Yeah. And I work at the opera. There's no monster there. So, I think this is one of the main. And then there's one, I don't know how you say in English, but Bossu de Notre Dame. It's kind of so there's this also kind
0: hunchback.
2: Of yeah exactly living in the somewhere in Paris. I don't know, they all live in Paris.
0: Yeah, in Notre Dame, I guess.
2: Yeah exactly. So there's, I think, these two kind of, I mean, it's more like story mythology, not like the Loch Ness words. Some people really believe it, some don't.
0: Oh, okay. Yeah. Oh, yeah. I know both of them, actually.
2: Mm, yes.
0: Yeah, we read it as children, too, because they've been translated into Korean as well, those stories. But anyhow, Ben's Bureau is saying today's questions are 까다로워. Do you know what 까다로워 means?
3: No.
2: No idea.
0: It means, like, it's tricky. It's pretty tricky. Do you agree with Ben's Bureau?
2: Yeah.
3: Depends on the next question.
0: Depends on the next question. All right, we'll see about that. All right, well, since Lewis, you got this one correct again, you get to choose your next number. What would you choose?
3: Well, I'm going to be nice and I'm going to go for my other lucky number.
0: Okay.
3: Which is not number 7.
0: Okay.
3: I'm going to go for number 2.
0: Ooh, number 2, your next lucky number,
3: yes.
0: huh? Okay, number 2 it is then. All right, ready for the next question?
2: Yes.
0: All right, here we go. Now, today, Korean films and directors are loved around the world, but one master filmmaker was already making his mark at the Venice Film Festival, one of the world's three major international film festivals, more than 2 decades ago. In 2002, that is, he won Best Director for the film Oasis. Now, who is the director? And here are your options. Number 1, Bong Joon-ho. Number 2, Park Chan-wook, Number three, 이창동. If you know the answer, shout your name and give me your answer.
2: Okay, Thibaut.
0: Thibaut.
2: I have no idea, so I'm just gonna...
0: Okay, wild guess.
2: I wanted to say number one first, but I'm not gonna go with it. I'm gonna go with number three, Lee Changdong.
0: Okay, number three, Changdong. Number one, Bong Joon-ho. No, because is it because you know him?
2: No, it's just because it was my first instinct. So.
0: Oh, yeah. Okay. But usually your first instincts are wrong, so you're choosing another number. And that's usually your strategy. That's Thibaut's strategy. Yeah. He doesn't follow his instincts. All right. So with that logic of his, he chose number three. Is number three the correct answer? 이창동. Well, correct. Your strategy worked, Thibaut.
2: I don't know how it works. I'm so...
0: You always have this luck.
2: Yeah.
0: Crunch the K luck. Oh, my gosh. Okay, so director 이창동 won Best Director at the 59th Venice International Film Festival back in 2002 for his movie Oasis. Known for his sensitive portrayals of marginalized people, 이창동 helped bring international recognition to the artistic depth of Korean cinema. He later established himself as a major international filmmaker with works that include Secret Sunshine and Burning as well. And in 2026, his new film, Possible Love, which is in the cinemas right now, won the Grand Jury Prize at the 83rd Venice International Film Festival, marking another major Venice honor 24 years after the movie Oasis. All right. Well, is there a movie that really stayed with you or an actor you especially like? It'd be nice if it's Korean.
2: You can go first, if you want.
3: For a Korean one, then, maybe Parasite has sort of stayed with me.
0: Okay.
3: Although I don't like horror movies, I quite like thriller movies.
0: Oh, okay. And you liked Parasite.
3: Yeah. I think it's sort of like because there were two families and one... obviously from, say, disadvantage, trying to, like, live is have someone else who's more affluent than them did.
0: Okay.
3: And, like, the story and way they went about it.
0: Uh-huh.
3: So.
0: Yeah. Parasite, I mean, it's a big movie.
3: Yeah.
0: And you don't know the director of that movie?
3: Not off the top of my head.
0: It's Bong Joon-ho, number one. Option one was, him. Yeah, what about you?
2: A movie I watch every year because I just love it. It's Lord of the Rings.
0: Uh-huh.
2: I'm a huge fan of Lord of the Rings.
0: You watch it every year?
2: Yeah, I think often like around Christmas, I watch the three movies, the long version, have a nice food, I order some food and I watch it and I'm happy.
0: Oh my gosh, in one go?
2: I mean, no, not in one go, like once a day or once every 2 days, but I finish them pretty quickly. Yeah.
0: Okay, have you read the book as well?
2: No, but I think I will because there's a lot of little details I don't know about it. So, Lord of the Rings, love it.
0: Okay, Lord of the Rings for you. All right. Well, I know you got the answer by chance, but 이창동's movie Possible Love, like I said, is in the cinemas right now and even through OTT platforms. So if you have some time, I guess you could try and watch his film. All right. Well, that one, Thibaut. You got it correct, right?
2: Yes.
0: Okay, so let's pick a number and take a quick music break.
2: Okay.
0: All right? Can you pick your number?
2: Number seven.
0: All right, number seven. He chose number seven. And before we move on to the next question, let's take a music break and listen to 만년설 Everlasting by N Flying.

0: We're back. This is our Friday segment, Crunch the K, and today's challengers are Lewis and Tebow. Now, we're ready to move on to the next question. You guys ready?
1: Yes.
0: All right. So, guys, have you seen this font on the screen before? This Korean font.
2: Yeah, you've seen it?
1: Yeah, I think so too.
0: Okay. If our crunchers are tuning in through YouTube or through Arirang TV, have you seen that font before, I wonder? Well, it's called the Gungseotje or the Gungseo font, okay? It's a font inspired by a style of writing used in the royal court during the Joseon Dynasty. It looks pretty old, doesn't it?
1: Mm-hmm.
3: Yeah.
0: But these days, Koreans sometimes jokingly say, 나 지금 Gungseotje다. So I'm Gungseotje right now, literally. In English. Mm. That's what they say, like jokingly. It's an expression.
1: It means you're old or something?
0: So that is a question.
1: Okay.
0: So, what do Koreans really mean when they say this? 나 지금 궁서체다. Or I'm 궁서체 right now. And your options are, number one, I'm being completely serious right now. Number two, I'm writing very neatly right now. Number three, I'm introducing traditional Korean culture right now.
3: Lewis won.
0: That was pretty quick.
1: I would say the same. Yeah,
0: you would say the same one, yeah. Number one? Okay. And your reason?
3: I think because it's like to the point. Like, guys, come on, listen. Like, listen to me.
0: Oh, okay. All right.
3: It's like an older saying, maybe. Like, this is what we need to do.
0: Okay. Yeah. All right. So Lewis picked number one. And if Tebow was a little quicker, then he would have chosen number one as

0: well. Well, Steve, guess what? Chose number one, too. Aging is June chose number one, too. Okay, I wonder if that's the answer. What's the answer? Is it correct? Correct! Yay! Okay, so good job, Lewis. It was number one. Koreans sometimes say, 나 지금 궁서체다, or I'm 궁서체 right now. Literally, I'm, like I said, 궁서체 right now. Mm. When they want to emphasize that they're being very serious. So you don't actually have to be writing in 궁서 font. You just say it out loud. It's a humorous way of saying, what I'm about to say is no joke. I really mean it. I'm serious. Now, 궁서 is a traditional-looking Korean typeface with a serious, formal feel. So the expression uses the image of the font to set the tone of your current state. All right. Well, do you have a favorite Korean consonant or vowel that I guess you like to write when you have to write in Korean?
1: Dangum. Carrot.
0: Carrot. Oh, you like the word dangun, right?
1: It's easy to. I've written it so many times if I've sent a parcel.
0: Oh.
1: So I know how to write it now.
0: Okay.
1: Without thinking about it.
0: Okay, you like writing the whole word 당근.
1: Yeah.
0: And I guess you like all the consonants and vowels there.
1: And I like carrots too.
0: Oh,
1: so
0: okay.
1: That's why it's stuck. But yeah, the vowels are easier for me to remember.
0: Oh, that's cute. 당근. What about you? Any consonant or vowel specifically, Tibo, that you like to write? No.
2: No, I think I don't care at all about
0: really?
2: Any vowels.
0: Okay. Do you often write in Korean?
2: Because I have Korean lessons.
0: Ah, okay.
2: I think everything maybe where it's like round, so because it's easier on the hands, I would say that would be, but I never really thought about it. So,
0: round, okay, the iung, just drawing a circle.
2: Yeah.
0: All right. Well, Lewis, you got this one correct again. You get to choose your next number then. What would you choose?
1: I'm going to go for number 10.
0: Number 10.
1: Number 10.
0: Okay. Lewis chose number 10. All right. Ready to move on to the next question then?
1: Yes.
0: All right. So in Korea, there is an expression using blank 때리다. So this 때리다, for simply sitting still, staring into space, zoning out, and thinking about absolutely nothing, okay? So you might find yourself doing this when you're tired or taking a break. What is this Korean expression? Here are your options. Number one, 눈 때리다. Number two, 멍 때리다. Number three, 잠 때리다. If you know the answer, shout your name.
2: Tibo. I will go, number one, because noon, the eyes, you know.
0: Uh-huh.
2: So I will go with number one.
0: Okay, the eyes.
2: Yeah.
0: What about the eyes?
2: Well, like when you space on out, maybe you close your eyes, something like that.
0: Oh, okay. Number one is what Tibo chose. Is that the correct? Is that the correct answer?
1: Number.
0: You have to shout your name.
1: Lewis, number three.
0: Lewis, number three. 잠 때리다. Okay, 잠 때리다. Simply letting your mind rest. Is that the correct answer?
2: Tibo. Number two.
0: Number two. 멍 때리다. In fact, is the correct answer. Oh my gosh, you guys. Have you not heard of this expression? 멍 때리다?
2: No.
0: Oh, okay. Well, now you know.
2: Yes.
0: 멍 때리다 is a Korean slang expression describing the state of staring blankly into space without thinking about anything. Basically zoning out, okay? Spacing out. It combines 멍하다, meaning to feel blank or dazed, and 때리다, literally meaning to hit, right?
2: Mm.
0: All right. It's often used humorously for those moments when you switch off your thoughts and give your brain a break. And the expression has become so familiar that Seoul has even hosted the space out competitions. And we have a winner of that competition in Arirang.
2: Really?
0: Yeah.
2: Oh, wow.
0: Where participants compete to do absolutely nothing. Yeah, Soa of the Culture Dive, she actually won this competition as well. But you guys, when do you usually have those moments when you just don't want to do anything?
2: No, at school. When I was at school, I was always spacing out. Like my brain could not follow. So I was just starting to like do anything but learning.
0: Yeah. Okay, at school?
2: Yeah.
0: Okay. Zoning out at school during classes. Okay. What about you, Lewis?
1: Maybe when I'm stuck in traffic. For a long time.
0: Okay. Whether you're in the bus or the car.
1: Yeah. Yeah.
0: Okay.
1: It's just tedious.
0: Yeah. Yeah. Those moments when you can't do anything. Right?
1: Yeah.
0: Basically. And when you're bored too, I guess.
2: Yeah.
0: In school.
2: Yes.
0: All right. Okay. So Thibaut, you got that one correct. Catching up right there. Would you like to choose your second number?
2: Number four, please.
0: Number four. Okay, number four. You picked number four. That's my lucky number, actually.
2: Yeah, me too. One of, yeah.
0: Yeah, some luck to you, hopefully. Now, moving on to our second, next question. Ready?
2: Yes.
0: All right. Now, Korean has lots of fun words that vividly describe shapes as well as movements. Which of these words describes something like a road that winds and curves in different directions? Your options are number one, 얼레벌레, number two, 오리조리, number three, 구불구불.
1: Lewis, number three.
0: Number three, Lewis, number three. All right. Did you know this or is it a wild guess?
1: I feel like I've heard it.
0: Uh-huh.
1: And since I didn't get three last time, I'm hoping it brings me luck this time.
0: Okay. You didn't get the option three correct previously.
1: Yeah.
0: Is that your... okay. All right. So number three, 구불구불. Is that the correct answer? Correct. Lucky you. All right. So 구불구불, in fact, describes something that bends and curves in different directions.
2: Mm.
0: It's commonly used for things like winding mountain roads, even rivers, or narrow alleys. A similar word is 구불구불, which can suggest something even more twisted or sharply curved. Korean has many expressive words like these that repeat sounds to vividly describe shapes as well as movements. How would you describe a winding road in your language?
2: Zigzag, I think. When we say like, a zigzag is like...
0: Is there a word zigzag in French as well? You call it zigzag?
2: Yeah, I mean, I think when I say, the road is like, in French, like, la route fait des zigzags. Like, the road,
0: okay.
2: Like, does, like, stuff like that, you know?
0: Oh, interesting. Yeah. Zigzag. What other English expression could there be?
1: It's like windy.
0: Windy.
1: Or bendy.
0: Bendy. Mm. Yeah,
1: maybe
0: windy.
1: Windy
0: and bendy.
1: Yeah,
0: zigzag, windy, bendy. Yeah, I guess.
2: And what is olé-bolé?
0: It's not.
2: It's not the
0: in
2: word.
0: In fact.
2: Ah, okay.
0: All right. Well, Korean has lots of cute words with repeated sounds that describe shapes and sounds and movements, like I said. Is there anything that's your favorite? Like, I like this word in particular. I guess 당근 for you.
1: 당근. Maybe just the phrase, like, bali bali.
0: Ah, bali bali.
1: Yeah.
0: Okay. It sounds pretty cute, I guess.
2: Yeah.
0: What about you, Thibaut?
2: I like the word wongsungi.
0: Wongsungi?
2: Yeah.
0: Oh, okay. It sounds funny.
2: Yeah, I like monkey. Yeah, no, it's cool.
0: Okay, monkey, wongsungi.
2: Yeah.
0: All right. Okay. Okay, so since Lewis, you got this one correct, you get to choose the next lucky number. What would you choose?
1: Oh, well, this time, since I like blue, I'm going to go for number six.
0: Since you like blue, you're going for number six.
1: Yes.
0: All right. All right. Well, Thibaut, don't worry. You have your chance
2: again.
0: Yeah, I mean,
2: I can use my luck to get the lucky ball, you know?
0: Yeah, who knows? Who knows? Although Lewis currently has a higher chance of winning. Anyhow, moving on to the next question. What do you really usually do with your fingernail clippings after cutting your nails? It's a funny question, I know. You wouldn't eat it, right?
2: No, I mean, you throw them away.
0: You would just throw it away?
2: Yeah.
0: Where?
2: In the sink.
0: Oh, in the sink?
2: Yeah, yeah.
0: Okay, yeah, you wouldn't just chuck it anywhere, right?
2: No.
0: In the sink. Why are you laughing?
1: It was a random question.
0: It is very random. It is random, but it's actually related to our question this time. There's a very old Korean legend warning people never to throw their nail clippings just anywhere.
2: Okay.
0: Yeah, not even on the road, like if you're outside, not just anywhere, out the window, no. Because long ago, someone clipped their nails and casually threw them into the yard, okay? And a mouse happened to pass by and ate them, the fingernail clippings. And then something unbelievable happened in that house. What happened next is the question. Number one, the mouse transformed into that person. Number two, the mouse follows and protects that person. Number three, the person's fingernails stop growing.
1: Lewis.
0: Tebow was faster.
2: I would say number one, the mouse transforms into that person.
0: Oh, okay. Number one, the mouse transforms into that person. Wild guess?
2: I mean, you say it's something we should not

0: options. Okay, number one, the mouse transformed into that person. Is that the correct answer? Correct. Job, Tebow. All right. Well, that nail-eating mouse is actually a Korean folklore in which a mouse eats someone's discarded fingernail or toenails, even, clippings, and transformed into that person and pretends to be them. Mm. That's scary. Like, they have created a doppelganger of that person. So in the past, even things that came from the body, such as nails and hair, were considered part of oneself and were not to be carelessly discarded. And so the belief developed into this rather creepy tale of a mouse taking on a human form. And transformation stories involving animals, ghosts, tokkaebi, all this are common in Korean folklore as well. Okay, so imagine, and I guess there are a lot of stories like this in Korean traditional culture, and you can look into that later. And since you got this one correct, Tebow, do you want to choose the next number?
1: Yeah. There's not many I care anymore, but I would care. Number one.
0: Number one. Yeah. All right. Oh my gosh, this is pretty close. If you get this one correct, I guess it's a draw. Yeah. Not a draw, but like same chance. Next question. Almost every Korean has heard arirang, and there are several interpretations of what the word itself means, okay? Which answer best explains one of the widely known interpretations of arirang? Number one, a painful battlefield. Number two, a great high mountain pass or a beloved sweetheart. Number three, a path across a deep blue sea.
2: Lewis.
0: What did you say?
2: Two.
0: Yeah. A great high mountain pass or a beloved sweetheart is your answer.
2: Yes.
0: Okay, that's the one that you want to choose. And Tebow, I guess
1: I
0: you don't know.
1: I think I would go with number two, yeah.
0: Two? Okay, all right. Well, number two, is that the correct answer? Correct. Yeah. All right, good job. So arirang is one of Korea's best-known traditional folk songs, right? And it has different interpretations and theories about the origin and the meaning of that word arirang. Now, one interpretation connects ari with meanings such as great, big, beautiful, or lovely, and lang with beloved person, okay? And giving interpretations such as a beautiful beloved or someone deeply missed as well. So arirang has constantly evolved across different regions and periods, and in 2012, it was even inscribed on UNESCO's representative list of the intangible cultural heritage of humanity. Something to remember and know. All right, so that was the last question. And Lewis, you get to pick your next number, and I am going to draw the lucky number to see who's the winner for today. All right, so what's your last number, Lewis?
2: Ooh, I'm going to clear the bottom row and go for number nine.
0: Okay, number nine. Lewis chooses number nine. All right. Now, Lewis, you chose five numbers currently, meaning you got five questions correct. And Tebow, you got three questions correct. So you picked three numbers. And that brings us to the end of the quiz. And I will draw a random number to see who is the final person, okay? So number nine was what Lewis chose. Five numbers for you. So you have a higher chance of winning. Okay, because I'm going to just pick randomly. Ready?
1: Yes.
2: Okay.
0: All right, here we go. Oh my gosh, who's going to be the winner? I'm going to pick without looking. Here we go. I picked it. And the number is... Oh my goodness. Number...
1: Okay.
0: Two!
2: Oh, nice.
0: Yay! Yeah. So, Lewis, you are the winner of today. Congratulations!
1: I like this game.
0: It was good. Yes. It was a good game. Like Ajin Isjun said, if I picked any of your numbers, Tebow, it would have been funny. But yay, congratulations, Lewis.
2: You.
0: Now, like we said actually before the show, today's prize is actually a Bluetooth speaker.
1: That is nice.
0: Yay, amazing. It's a big big gift, right? I'll give it to you during the song break.
2: Ah, thank you very much.
0: All right. Happy?
2: I'm very happy. Thank you.
0: All right. Well, we'll have to say goodbye there with our last song, though. Here is 감사, thanks by Kim Dong-yeol.

get up, turn up the volume, because this is DJ Isak, and I hope that you're ready, because K-Poppin' with DJ Isak starts now.

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1: Welcome to K-pop in here on Arirang Radio. Tis the second day of October, and that means that I've been sharing a lot of Halloween-related reels. I've been seeing a lot of reels about Jack, so maybe I will be watching The Nightmare Before Christmas this weekend. We shall see. Twice start us off today with Likey. I'm your cray-cray host, Isak. It is Algorithm Music Day. Welcome to the show, fam. It is Story Day, according to our K-pop and fam. Benny's here, Aaron's here. Happy Story Day. Saying, me Likey Story Day to PDNIM exactly. Exactly. We're Likey, that is Friday. We Likey, that is Story Day. We Likey. We have Crash dropping by. Jenga's here. I haven't heard Likey in a hot minute. I know. Perfect timing. Nia's dropping by to say good morning. OMG, it's October. I know, right? Thank you for loving my hat. Oh, yeah, it does give, like, kind of Big Bang vibes to it. Yeah, it does. I am actually kind of happy when I pulled this sweatshirt out this morning, because number one, I forgot I had this sweatshirt. And then number two, with this hoodie, I bought this, like, a long time ago. Like, oh my God, you like still wear clothes that old. Thankfully, it's still in pretty good shape. Normally, after wearing it after a couple of years, you know, like clothing kind of, I tend to graduate my clothing as sleepwear. I think I can have like maybe one more season of this before I have to retire it, but we shall see. We shall see. Feeling pretty good today. I have some new kicks on too. Bought some new shoes because they were on sale. So yeah, feeling good today. So today for our Algorithm Music, we've got Picnic Secret of the two keywords. Secrets Ice Cream is going to be the track. Mepsi's joining us in the studio on Monday. And Monday is a holiday, just for those of you who didn't get the memo. Friday is a holiday too. Not today. Obviously not today. Next Friday is a holiday as well. So we're going to need your Algorithm Musics like ASAP again. So yeah, por favor. With sugar on top and whipped cream and a cherry and nuts if you don't have an allergy. So after today's show, send in your Algorithm Musics as soon as possible. Oh, you want to see the shoes? My new shoes! Oh, can you guys see? My new shoes! Those are my new shoes. They were like on mad like cheap sale. Like they were under $100, and for this brand to be under $100 is like crazy. So yeah, I was able to buy some new shoes. But yeah, get ready for Algorithm Music. I need to remind you that our domestic survey is up and running. It is on our homepage. Please go check it out and participate. It is for domestic listeners and our foreigners who are living here in Korea as well. To listen to K-pop, my show is between 12 to 2 p.m. KST. The rebrand is 3 to 5 a.m. For those of you who like to check us out on Jeju Island, it is 88.7 megahertz in Jeju City. Seogwipo is 80.1. Taejongil is 101.9. 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Like I said, Arirang Radio is the name of our YouTube channel. If you want to email us, you can. The email is on the screen, and so is our IG account. Yas. All right, fam, we're going to jump into some more music. Stacey's on the track with LB there. Kang Soo-hyun's after that with 7 Days, and our Happening Headlines is coming up next.

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In the first hour of K-Pop, and Monday through Friday, we get a chance to look at some of the happening headlines coming out of South Korea, and we have some really heartwarming ones indeed. So today, thankfully, I'm not giving you guys comeback news. We've kind of been drowning in a lot of comeback news. It seems that everybody is trying to make a comeback in the month of October. There's been this like huge rush of comeback dates, but today we have a donation update. BTS RM made a really heartwarming donation. And this morning, as I open up the news, RM also was in the news for something else today. So I'm going to give you guys an additional update on that as well. Also, we have a new rom-com happening. Kim Yong-gwang, who has captivated the internet with his awesomeness, and Lee Joo-myung have been cast in a new rom-com. And I'll be giving you all the details on that and more coming up next.

All right, so that was Today on the Track with Morishige, or Hourglass, and we are still in the first hour, so we've got some really cool updates for you today, specifically for BTS's RM. So our leader decided that he was going to do something really cool. So he has become the first ambassador, or global ambassador, for the National Museum of Korea since its founding. And since then, he's been trying to use his status to bring more awareness. So what he did was recently this donation was 100 million won to support the acquisition of artifacts for the museum. Now, why they would need money to acquire artifacts is, I feel, a very broken system in the first place. But I understand if there is somewhere else that we'll have to compensate for it and whatnot. I get it. But it's like, these are artifacts that if they belong to us, they're ours. You know what I mean? Why do we have to like be paying for it? But it is a great gesture. And I'm actually really glad that he is the global ambassador, because this is like so cool. But also in the midst of this, it looks like that he just opened a showcase. He opened an exhibition for his art collection in the US. So you can check this out if you are in San Francisco. So at the San Francisco Museum of Modern Art, they have done a collaboration with RM, and it's called Between You and Me. And for somebody who performs for a living in front of thousands and thousands of ARMY every single day, he was really nervous when he was talking about this collection. I love when our artists show different aspects of their art. Some of them fall into photography, some of them fall into painting, some of them fall into collecting paintings. And it just, there's a lot of different ways that they express themselves through their art and not just singing on stage. I think that's like really, really, really cool. And so thank you, RM, for being awesome and also, again, setting another great example. So we have a new drama to look forward to. It's gonna be rom-com for ya. Joryeon-ae Yeowang is going to be the Korean title. The literal translation to that would be The Queen of Taming. This is going to be an ENA drama. It is going to be a Monday, Tuesday slot. And it looks like that they have confirmed the cast. It looks like that Kim Yong-gwang and Lee Joo-myung are going to be our leads. Now, for those of you who are thinking, Kim Yong-gwang, like, where have I heard this name before? For those of you who don't keep up with K-dramas too much, but maybe the internet or your FYU, or FYP, that is, has been, like, blowing up with him, you might have seen him from the K-drama of Trigger. He was the villain there, and his abs and his long hair caught the attention of many around the world. He was coming up in my For You page with a lot of accounts from overseas, like, praising how he's awesome. So it looks like this is going to be a rom-com that we can actually look forward to, and this is going to be scheduled to air for us in the first half of 2027. But yeah, I'm really excited with all the comebacks that are happening, even though thankfully I don't have any comeback messages today. Django was saying, speaking of October comebacks, my friend and I were just talking about how there don't seem to be so many funny Maximum Unserious Halloween dance practice videos anymore. We don't really have dance practice videos in general anymore, I feel. I feel like that boat has kind of sailed in K-pop. They're only doing like dance challenges now. Which I'm also kind of getting sick of as well. Like, the dance challenges are kind of, I kind of want to go back to like just the dance practice videos and like, yeah, them being like changing parts, speeding it up and being like goofy, like just with the members. But anyways, we got a chosen track, which is a very sweet title, How to Be Happy. 행복해지는 방법을 알려주세요. Yeah, I would like to know that too. Then we have a BTS track for you, Come Over, and we have more of the show coming up next.

0: Can I come over or over? Cause it's not over.
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It's time for the ultimate battle of the day. It is BB Time Balance Battle Time, where we only do this in the first hour of K-pop and Monday through Friday. So if you like the random quirkiness, you gotta be here to participate. So I'm gonna ask you some ridiculously hard questions. They are hard because they are ridiculous. And today, let me explain the situation. So you have a crush, right? But it's obviously one-sided, and they are always asking dating advice from you. So obviously they're not dating you and you know that they have no interest in you. So would you rather have that? Or would you rather be kind of seeing a person that doesn't really like you? You know this, but they're going on like mandatory dates with you, but like you're in that kind of a relationship. So you know the person doesn't like you, but they actually go on like mandatory dates with you. So like there is that companionship or whatever. So a crush that always asks for dating advice.

advice or somebody who is dating you on Mandatory. Kukudan is going to try to help us figure this out while we send in our answers. 사랑 있고 같더라, perhaps love, and we have your answers coming up next.

All righty. So it is still the first hour of K-pop, and we just had we asked our BB time question. So you have a crush. So what would you rather? Have a crush who constantly just confides in you for dating advice. So like they have no clue you like them and they're just constantly asking you about dating advice. So it's always going to break your heart. Or be with a person that doesn't really like you, but goes on mandatory dates with you. So like, I don't know if you are in a relationship for convenience or whatever, but like they go on dates with you, like they show you common courtesy, but like, it's just like mandatory and it's like, ugh. Okay. So as I, Crash was saying that, oh, both sound strange. That's the point. Tango's like, do they actually not like you? Like, y'alls will never like each other, or like they don't like you. They just don't have any interest in you. Crash was going, I think a second one, maybe just to tell her that it's worth a try. Okay. Jenga says, I probably go with the mandatory dates because if my crush will never like me back, then that's just dragging it on. And

hurting my own heart. It says, dating advice, I would prefer my crush to be happy over going on super dull dates with someone who doesn't want to be there. Jacob says, if the consistent mandatory dates, we have to come to some kind of truce or something at some point, right? We don't even have to fall in love, but at least not make these dates torture for each other. Right. I mean, they're mandatory. They don't have to be, we guys can like, you know, set up a certain boundary or whatnot. Benny's also going with number two as well. I think I'm with Aaron with this one in the fact of I get where everybody's coming from. But for me, time is very precious and I'm a foodie and I am very particular on who I eat my food with. And so if these dates constantly involve me wasting my time, I think I would just rather give up on my crush and then just, you know, wish them happiness and, you know, give them dating advice. Nian also chooses number one as well. But yeah. Jacob says, I actually meant that the don't like you as like, will it never turn into enemies to lovers? I mean, the thing about the enemies to lovers trope, though, is the fact that there's like so much tension there that it's like a very thin line between enemies and lovers. But I feel like this one would be just like, like there's nothing there. And like, yeah. Anyways, we got some TIOT for you before we find out who's in the top rankings of 2016, 10 years ago. So we have their track of 5시간의 조각들 or 5 Hours in Pieces. And we have our On This Day coming up next.

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1: Welcome to the Yesteryear Charts, where we look at songs that were trending in the top rankings in the week we are currently in years past. You can send in requests for years if you would like. We are looking at the transition between the last week of September into the first couple of days of October. 10 years ago, the chart and the calendar seemed to kind of line up pretty similar. And so we're finding out which songs were in the top rankings. We are in Friday, and that means that we were already at the top of the chart, and we are at number four. And number four, Han Dong-geun, who I told you yesterday with his track of 그대라는 자취, was a mega hit. And then 이 소설의 끝을 다시 써보려 해. I remember how many times did I say that this year, or that particular year in 2016. I remember talking about Han Dong-geun like constantly, because he just kept jumping up into the chart. The song started going viral, and he started coming out more on a lot of different shows and even variety shows as well. And he was like just an overnight success. At first, a lot of people were wondering if there was a thing going on in this era where people were paying for streams. And a lot of people kind of thought that that could be because he was like kind of coming out of nowhere, but it ended up not being the case, and he was able to prove that he was popular because the song was awesome. Park Hyushin had just made his comeback with Sum Breath, and it's off of I'm a Dreamer, and of course it was a hot debut at number three. Another power ballader from the 90s, who is even back in 2016 considered a veteran artist, Im Tang-dong, had his track of 내가 저지른 사랑, finding itself at number two, down one spot from the number one spot to number two. So somebody had kicked him out of the number one spot from the week prior, making this particular week, the last week / first couple of days of October in 2016, pushing him down to number two. So who was number one? Well, this duo came out of nowhere. As one of the members left the team, the main vocalist was able to maintain her team name. Port Bargan Satchugi's track of Udurudurke, or Galaxy, found itself at the number one spot, up two spots from the week prior. Now, this team, too, also kind of went under a quote-unquote investigation because they kind of came out of nowhere. This song is great, but a lot of people were jealous. But like I said, in this era, there were a few artists who did get caught buying streams. So they were purchasing streams to get them to certain rankings, and so it became an issue. And because Port Bargan Satchugi was such a rookie team at the time, a lot of people were just like, who are they and why are they in the top of the chart? But obviously the song speaks for itself. And recently Port Bargan Satchugi just announced that they were going to be having a concert to celebrate their 10-year anniversary. And yeah, to think that this song is already 10 years old is like mind-blowing. So what we're going to do is jump into the number one track of the last week of September in 2016, which is Port Bargan Satchugi's track of Ujurujurke, or Galaxy. After that, Park Hyushin with his track of Sum Breath. And we'll see you guys back after this with more of the show.

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2: All right, fam, we need to wrap up the first hour and our look back at 10 years ago in 2016. So now that the month of October is here, there are some other years we're going to be traveling back to. So make sure that you tune into the first hour each day to find out which year we're looking at. I take a look at one year and one particular countdown for that particular week throughout the entire week. So make sure you tune in. Another power ballad that was all over the charts that we needed to listen to is Han Dong-won's track of 이 소설 끝을 다시 써보려 해, or making a new ending for this story. And our 2K Bobbin is coming next.

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1: 마이 스토리. 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
2: My name is Gina. I'm from China and the champion of the 2021 Onenice Festival. I've always been interested in Hanyu culture, like K-pop and K-dramas, since I was in high school, and that's why I came to Busan as an exchange student. Actually, when I first came to Korea, it wasn't easy for me to live here. Things weren't the same as in a drama series. My Korean was limited and everything was still new to me. However, there was one Korean friend from Busan who helped me when I was having difficulty adjusting to life here. I still remember the hearty breakfast that her family made for me. Her family always treated me as part of the family, and that's when my love for Busan people began. Of all the great things about Korea, like K-pop and K-culture, the warmth of Busan people are the best things about living here. I came to Busan to look for Hanyu, and I found true Hanyu in Busan people. Global City Busan, we're in it together. This campaign was brought to you by BEFM, Busan 영화 방송.

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1: Hi everyone, I'm Marissa from Indonesia. It's my fourth year living here in Busan as an undergraduate student at Gyeongsang University. Let me first describe what my hometown looks like. Jakarta, Indonesia is surrounded by beautiful oceans, exotic temples, and strong dialects. Does any of this ring a bell? Yes! The descriptions also fit very well with Busan. Seven beaches, attractive temples like Haedong Yeonggungsa, and we can't forget the famous dialect, Busan Jatturi. And that's when I knew Busan was going to be my second home. I grew up so much in Busan that I even mentor other students from Indonesia to help them with their Korean and life in Busan. When I teach them Korean, I sometimes see myself using Jatturi. Looking back, I remember struggling to understand what my professors were saying because they were using Jin Busan Jatturi, you know, the real Busan dialect. But I think that's what makes Busan more of my home. Through the dialect, I feel the warm jeong that no other city can mimic. Global City Busan, we are in it together. This campaign is brought to you by BEFM Busan 영어 방송.

0: 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Song Hyun-suk is in charge of programming and production as a director of Busan English Broadcasting. Jang Hyun-jun is in charge of advertisement as the executive manager of administrative at project office. Thank you for starting your day with BEFM, Busan 영어 방송.
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2: Please be informed that all the programs you hear now are reruns that were aired yesterday. 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

Hello, hello, hello, and happy Friday evening. You are tuned in to Nice to Minsu. I'm Minsu. 여러분 반갑습니다. Thank you so much for tuning in. Hello to everybody listening to us on the radio, watching us on YouTube. You could have been anywhere else in the world right now, but you're here with us, and we're very thankful for that. I do hope you're enjoying the very much fall weather that's, I think, I'm going to say it's like full-on fall right now. I mean, like temperature-wise, 오늘이 그냥 완벽한 하루였습니다. Oh, I couldn't have asked for just, you know, a more perfect breeze today and that right amount of sunlight. And I was driving on the freeway today. 우리 여기 노트북 보고 계신 분들 여기 뒤에는 완전 지금 가을인데요, right? You do see a little bit of orange, maybe a little bit of yellow, like in the mountains. 아닌가요? 제가 눈이 좀 나빠서 그런가요? But I saw a little bit of foliage already, right? But the most perfect time of the year, the most wonderful time of the year is upon us. I know it's a little early for Christmas, but to me, 오늘 이게 딱 너무 좋아하는 하루였습니다. I do hope it was that kind of day for you as well. Thank you for joining us once again. You could be a part of today's show. Text messages at #9050, #9050. It will cost you 100 won for text messages. You could send in your message via Ketok, or we're live on YouTube as well. You could chat with us on the chat over there. I said chat twice. But, yeah.

0: Yeah. So today we have with us a very special guest, as we sometimes normally do. And we are going to be getting into one of my favorite topics just to talk about. And no, it's not going to be food. 여러분, 음식 얘기는 안 할 겁니다. 네, not today anyways. But I guess my very close second favorite topic, it's going to be on movies. And it's a very fitting time to talk about movies here in Busan. As you know, 다음 주죠. Next week, here in the Centum area, the biggest, I would say, festival, representative festival of Busan. There's a lot of big festivals to take place in Busan, but in my opinion, this is probably the festival to represent our city. It's BIFF, the Busan International Film Festival. So in light of the festival taking place next week and my love for film, we're going to be talking about movies today. And, you know, just it'll be a super casual conversation, as it always is here on Nice to Minsu. So like I said, we brought a very special guest. It's very fitting that I brought him to talk about movies. So let's get into today's topic as well. Go say hello to our today's guest.
1: Nice to Minsu.
0: All right, joining me here in the studio, we have, I want to say, the authority on movies and just cinema in general here at BFM. Please welcome Eric Pleasy, host of Cine Concerto.
2: Oh, thank you so much.
0: 반갑습니다.
2: Such a warm welcome.
0: I know. How are you?
2: I'm doing very well. Yeah. You know, the description you gave of the weather is very correct. I did find some, you know, red and yellow leaves slowly changing.
0: 맞아요.
2: And it just reminds me that this time of year is my favorite because of the film festival.
0: Yeah.
2: I mean, walking over here from the subway, you get to see a lot of those trees changing color. You get to see the big banners going up all around Centum.
0: 맞아요.
2: And really, I did stop by the cinema center right before coming here.
0: Yeah.
2: And it was so beautiful. They actually had, I would say, a little upgrade from last year for the events and everything. It just seems like last year around this time, they were really putting together things a little bit more last minute.
0: Yeah.
2: This year, it's almost all done. If people want to go over, they can check out the big stadium seating. They have all the areas
0: already.
2: Up. Already.
0: I swung by the cinema center yesterday on the way to the studio. Mm-hmm. And, you know, it did look like, because, you know, I'm always swinging by because it's we're in the area,
2: Our
0: radio station is in the area of the cinema center. But like, yeah, you mentioned last year, it was like, wait, the festival's next week, right?
2: Yeah.
0: And it was just like a couple people kind of like, you know, setting up here and there. And then, you know, like a Thanos snap kind of thing. It just kind of like appeared last year. But then this year, it really looks like they're putting more more of an effort. I'm not saying they kind of like 대충해 last year.
2: Yeah.
0: But yeah, I'm sure you're looking forward to it. But, you know, Eric, real quick, because this is your first time here, here at All Star English, here at Nice to Minsu. Why don't you I gave you pretty much the most detailed intro that I could
2: you
0: to
2: gave
0: our
2: me
0: listeners.
2: A great intro.
0: Yeah, but say hello to our listeners.
2: Yeah, of course, you might recognize me. I'm Eric Pleasy. I'm the host of Cine Concerto on this lovely radio station, Saturday and Sunday from 6 to 8 p.m. And you will probably see me around the Centum area looking to interview people as well as just trying to get everyone's mood for this film festival. Usually the shows that I like to cover, you know, we talk about the latest movies, but leading up to BIFF, everything has kind of been focused on what's going to be happening, because really this is like my favorite time of year.
0: Oh yeah. And I'm sure the busiest time of year too, right?
2: And the busiest, but you know, that kind of busy schedules, because I really am just trying to plan out all the movies I want to see, talks I want to go to. And I have been covering that for, you know, I would say a little over, you know, maybe 10 years or plus these days.
0: 진짜,
2: and it's just gotten better every single year.
0: Yeah.
2: And compared to what it was 10 years ago, you know, 20 years ago, this is totally different. And I don't know how many times or when you first started going to the film festival. For me, it was probably around like 2006, 2007. I mean,
0: that was
2: It was a long time ago. More in Nampodong back then.
0: Yeah, 맞아요. The BIFF Square in Nampodong.
2: You probably had something similar. I don't know when you 맞아요. First started going.
0: So I do want to let our listeners know, Cine Concerto, I think other than that, that, you know, that morning show, I forgot the name of it, starts around like 6시에 시작한

0: 7시 반 시작한가? I don't know. But other than that show, Cena Concerto is like the longest running show at BFM, no?
1: I mean, it seems like everyone's been a host on
0: that show. Our 부장님 gave the nod. Yes, that is not fake news.
1: No.
0: Yeah, Cena Concerto is probably one of, like, you know, next to the morning program. Morning Wave in Busan. It's the longest running show here at BEFM.
1: I know.
0: That's
1: crazy. I can't
0: believe
1: it. I mean, I have done at least, I would say at least, you know, 10 years here, maybe more.
0: Nah.
1: I don't want to give my age away too much, but... it's, again, just like the film festival.
0: 맞아요.
1: I like to see, you know, the radio station really cleaned 맞아요. Up over the last couple decades.
0: 네. And, you know, an interesting fact. I started here at BEFM. 왜 웃어요, 부장님? 이거는 interesting fact. 우리 미디어 PD님들한테 좀 신기한 뉴스도 있을 수도 있어요. 저 처음 시작했을 때, here at BEFM, how I started, I came on as producer for Cine Concerto. 나도 지금 딱 So I started off as a producer of Cine Concerto, and then did some, like, you know, guest appearances here and there, and then I don't want to get too into it, but then I'm sitting in, like, you know, these seats now.
1: Yeah.
0: But yeah, I mean, it was back then, and then even now, listening to your show, and then me thinking back doing our show, I've always had an interest, you know, more of an interest, not really like a passion, but it's like something movies is. You know, it's been a big part of my life, and I'm sure your life as well, just growing up in general, right?
1: I mean, growing up, I have the go-to movies that I watch constantly, and then also being here in Busan, I feel like, you know, this is definitely, I don't know, it's like the movie capital of Korea.
0: 맞아요.
1: And
0: yeah, 부산이면 영화 도시. I think so.
1: 그쵸?
0: Yeah.
1: And, you know, I do think that not only do you get a lot of people coming through Busan, but the city itself. I mean, personally, I've made two feature films here. And, you know, I've produced a lot of other great stuff in the city.
0: 진짜?
1: So I enjoyed making movies here as well as, talking about them.
0: That's crazy. No, we invited you.
1: Yeah.
0: Because, like we said, you're the host of Cine Concerto, right? The leading authority on movies and cinema here at BFM.
1: Yeah.
0: But then you also make movies.
1: That's right. I have a production company that does movie making
0: what?
1: In the city.
0: 부장님, 이거 알고 계셨어요? 진짜? 왜 말... 왜 아무말 없었지?
1: I'm sorry, I never asked you to star in anything. Now that I know, maybe you're available.
0: 아니에요. I'm not going to hold it against you that I've never gotten a call to, you know, even be extra for any. No, I'm just kidding. 와, 근데 일단 우리 진리님, one of our listeners, 와, 시네마 진행하시는 분이시다 라고 하네요. Oh, that's the host of Cine Concerto.
1: Yeah.
0: 네. So we brought Eric here. So, you know, he was very fitting, right? As host of Cine Concerto now, but as a person that makes movies and even, you know, stars in movies. 그냥 오늘 너무 이분 말고는 I can't think of any other person, right?
1: Oh, yeah.
0: So today, Eric, the show is titled 대충 말해도 알아듣는 영화관. So what that means in Korean is, you know how you get into just, you know, casual conversation with friends, you know, family, and then sometimes I feel like, you know, with me and my friends, because we all we have nothing to do but just to watch movies, right? We're always like quoting lines from movies, right? Getting into like debates on what that movie meant or what the ending and stuff. So I feel like movies is such something that's so casual in our everyday conversations. Because for you and our listeners, think about the last time, you know, you were in a movie theater, right? The lights went down, that quiet second right before, you know, the projector. I don't know if you hear projectors these days. I mean, if you're sitting way in the back, the smell of popcorn taking over, right? And for the next 2 hours, you know, you try not to look at your phone, but, you know, you basically you're escaping reality to kind of really dive into the world that's presented on the screen, right? So cinema, movies in general, it's kind of funny that way because we let complete strangers, like we have no connection, you know, with the people on screen, but we make them, you know, they make us laugh, they make us cry, they make us scared sometimes, right? And then we happily pay, usually these days, how much is it to watch a movie? Like 2만
1: 원,
0: right?
1: I mean, it's getting a little more
0: expensive, right? So today with Eric, we're going to be celebrating the magic as well as, you know, a little bit of the madness that just comes out from movies. So today we're going to be talking about some of our favorite movies, mm-hmm. comfort movies, I guess you could call, or maybe even, I don't know, guilty pleasures that maybe our listeners can share with us here in the studio as well. So with Eric today, super open-ended, just general conversation on the topic of movies. You ready?
1: No, I'm ready.
0: So what I, you know, nothing, you know, set, but what I first wanted to start off was I mentioned the term comfort movies. Comfort movies라고 하는 게 여러분 뭐 한국말, 한국에서 이렇게 soul food라고 하잖아요. You know how we say in, it's Konglish, like soul food. But in English, we would call food that brings us that kind of comfort, makes us think of home and our moms cooking and everything. Comfort food.
1: Comfort food,
0: right?
1: Yeah.
0: So today we're going to be thinking a little bit about comfort movies. Movies that maybe you've watched, I don't know, like 20, 30 times in your lifetime. And that's a lot for even one movie.
1: Yes.
0: I feel like. But it's, we do that because it's so soothing. It brings us so much comfort, literally. 편안함이 주잖아요, 어떤 영화들은. Any movies that come to mind?
1: Well,
0: for you,
1: know,
0: for that?
1: I was thinking literally about comfort food in movies. Because that's kind of my favorite combination of the two things.
0: Yeah.
1: You have great movies as well as great food scenes in movies, maybe great recipes. Some that come to mind, if you want to just talk about like classic movies, there's a movie called Babette's Feast, which is about a woman who is used to be a chef and then goes to a remote village and then puts on like a very elaborate meal for the people. Usually they don't get that kind of food. That's a very classic film. Another one is Big Night, starring Stanley Tucci and Tony Shalhoub. It's about a guy, again, putting on a big meal, lots of Italian food. Those are my comfort movies.
0: Stanley Tucci from Devil Wears Prada?
1: From Devil's Wears Prada, from some great shows. He's really doing some great food touring.
0: 맞아요, 맞아요. I see him on a lot on social media doing things on food.
1: And then, of course, you know, a really accomplished actor, but his movies, really, when there's food involved, I like that combination. And then, of course, you know, you have the movies that, I don't know if you've seen a movie called Little Forest. It's a Korean film.
0: Oh, Little Forest, 알지?
1: Yeah.
0: But it was originally a Japanese film, though.
1: Originally two Japanese films, and they put it as one, but the idea is the same, where you get someone talking about their kind of traditional cooking, things that they like when they grew up with.
0: 맞아, 맞아.
1: I don't think there's anything better. It doesn't have to be Japanese, Korean. It could be any culture.
0: Yeah.
1: When you're really putting down the food that really gives you comfort.
0: Yeah.
1: And also in cinema, you can convey it so much better.
0: Yeah.
1: Because you can show the process. You can kind of reflect in those memories why those things are important.
0: 맞아,
1: comfort
0: 맞아.
1: Food, especially movies, for me, is kind of where it's at.
0: So for you, you know, films that also portray just delicious food, that's kind of, it hits home for you, right?
1: And I don't think they make enough of them nowadays. I will watch anything with a good, I know it could be about a chef going somewhere, experience something. It could be, you know, like Last Holiday. I don't know if you've seen that movie.
0: Oh, I enjoy, enjoy.
1: Queen Latifah going somewhere and enjoying just delicious meals prepared by Gerard Depardieu, something like that. You know, I mean, it's any little bit of food scene in a movie I can appreciate. I'll sit through that whole film. It doesn't matter what it is.
0: Okay. Oh, 근데, so Eric, you feel comfort through comfort food shown in your comfort movies, right?
1: Yes.
0: 그건 너무 정상이다. So what I brought, what I always share with people when we talk about comfort movies, I always come off as kind of weird, but I've shared this with our listener before. I am just a super fan of horror movies.
1: Oh, okay.
0: Yeah. Horror, thriller films, not so much of like, you know, like supernatural stuff, you know, like Exorcist and that kind of stuff. I'll watch it. Sometimes it'll be like entertaining, but what gets me is like, you know, like thrillers. It's like not the supernatural, but more of like the actual person, right? The fear that real people in real situations that any one of us can be in like reality.
1: Reality. So, I mean, you know, kind of extreme reality.
0: Yeah.
1: So, but not necessarily ghosts or
0: so
1: something.
0: For example, I've watched this film many a times. And sometimes I forget that I live with my wife and my daughter.
1: Yeah.
0: And I put this film on while I'm vacuuming or doing the laundry. The film Seven.
1: Oh, okay.
0: By, by David Fincher, right?
1: David Fincher. You know, it's a great movie. Again, I can see why it might be a comfort movie for you, because in reality, that movie isn't that, like, there's not that much violence in the movie.
0: Yeah, it's imagery. There's no, like, you know, maybe a couple like chasing scenes and stuff, but like the detectives arrive at the scene where just everything's already like done and over with.
1: And it's more of a mystery. And also the fact that in that movie there are, of course, you know, David Fincher, very famous for doing so many takes and then really trying to get all these emotions out. But I think that movie for a lot of people is very, you know, I could say the same thing for Zodiac.
0: Also, very
1: comforting movie.
0: 맞아요.
1: And again, it's because it's about a process. Yeah. It's about trying to solve something. Mm. And it's kind of nice that you can jump in. And if you've seen it, I don't know how many times. Mm. You've seen Seven?
0: I've seen Seven. I mean, I can't like quote everything.
1: Yeah.
0: But I probably have seen it at least like 10, maybe 12 times. Yeah. You know, like I said, sometimes I put it on the background just because, I don't know. Whenever I see Morgan Freeman on the screen, I always feel comfort anyway, right? And plus, one of my favorite actors, Brad Pitt.
1: Brad Pitt doing a great job. I would say that for our listeners out there, maybe if you think of a comfort film, like one that you might spot on social media, maybe pops up, a clip pops up in your feed, and then you want to go and watch that movie right away because you remember it.
0: Yeah.
1: It used to be if it was on television and then you would sit and watch the whole thing, like Shawshank Redemption or something.
0: Oh, 맞아요.
1: Again, another classic one.
0: Andy Dufresne. 네, 너무 좋죠. So, I mean, like I said, thriller, sometimes horror movies. I also mention that our listeners, like my favorite horror movie probably has to be by director Ari Aster. I'm not saying no to Supernatural.
1: Okay.
0: But that one film that I will say this is probably my favorite horror movie, and it does happen to be more on the Supernatural side, Hereditary.
1: Hereditary.
0: Nah.
1: Do you like it better than his other films? Have you seen his Midsommar?
0: Yeah, or? I mean, I also put Midsommar up there.
1: Okay.
0: I love these slow burn films that went, like, as soon as a film starts, like 기분 나빠. Like you're so, you know, you're very uneasy, right? Just the whole feeling. And it just keeps getting worse and worse and worse, the situation. And then the movie ends.
1: Oh, okay.
0: I love that.
1: So are you a fan of like Korean horror films in the same way?
0: Yeah, so another slow burn film, probably
1: the best?
0: Yeah, the best.
1: Are we thinking of the same one?
0: But, so can we say it on three? Okay. 하나, 둘, 셋.
1: Yeah, 곡성.
0: See,
1: it's the best.
0: 맞아, 이렇게 통한 사람 이제 오랜만에 이렇게 같이 얘기하네요. Yeah, that slow burn film where as soon as the film starts, you know, it's always gloomy, it's always dark in that movie, and then it just gets worse and worse and worse, and then the end.
1: The end, and not only that, I mean, I've gone through so many of Korea's best horror films trying to find the best one, and I really put some effort and time in thinking about it, and that one really jumps, I mean, even over ones like, I don't know if you would think like Memories of Murder, or something.
0: 괜찮죠.
1: Is that something you would consider horror?
0: I would put it on the more thriller, mystery side.
1: But not as scary. Some, you know, action. I mean, compared to even that, to like Mother or Oma's, like up there. But it's a different level when it's that eerie slow burn.
0: 맞아.
1: Even though, again, like, you know, Na Hong Jin's films, not all action. It's a lot of looking around and looking at weird things. Yeah. And all of a sudden it like really sinks in. And then by the end, it like really affects you.
0: And Ari Aster films that I mentioned, Hereditary, which is Yujeon, right? The Korean title, and Midsommar. Midsommar라고 하는데 한국에서. You always have to pay attention to everything that's on screen.
1: Oh, yeah.
0: You know, two characters might be, like, talking in the middle of the screen, but just in, like, the back. 지금 여기 뒤에 지금 미디어 월 있잖아요. 저기 뒤에서, like, you could see, like, something moving. It's super out of focus and super blurry. But then, like, you know, all of a sudden, it's like, bam, in the middle of your screen. So it's that kind of shock factor that I think that kind of gets me as well.
1: And then I will say that it is autumn now. Mm-hmm. And for a lot of people, I would, you know, of course, Korea, summer has really been a horror season.
0: Yeah.
1: But for a lot of people in like America, it's the autumn. It's October. It's
0: 맞아요.
1: The start of Halloween.
0: 맞아요.
1: People are starting to watch this.
0: 맞아요.
1: And really, when you started talking about, you know, it really starting to feel like autumn, the first thing that comes to mind is horror films.
0: Yeah.
1: Like Halloween, for example. It's, you know. well, the Leaves and Mike Myers and all that. And then on top of that, a lot of the time, you know, I think some of the best horror movies are set in this period. So it could be comforting,
2: 맞아요.
1: You know, fall for many of us, a very nice time, cozy sweaters, you know, spiced pumpkin lattes, and a little bit of horror.
2: 맞아요.
1: So I'm all on board with horror films. I don't think it's unusual that it's a comfort kind of movie for you. I just am excited because first, Na Hong Jing is coming here to BIFF,
2: 진짜요?
1: And he's going to be giving a talk and because showing his movie Hope.
2: Hope, that's right.
1: So that's exciting. And of course, for anyone out there, maybe you couldn't catch Hope because they didn't have English subtitles. You can go and see it now at BIFF. It's going to be showing.
2: That's what I also very much look forward to. 저는요, even now, I've been here in Korea, 17 years? Mm-hmm. I picked up a lot of Korean.
1: Yeah.
2: I would confidently say I'm pretty okay at it.
1: Yeah.
2: But still, whenever I watch movies, because I also like listening to the dialogue, right? Mm-hmm. And I like processing things being said. And I can't do that as well when it's like just all like a Korean film.
1: Yeah.
2: So it kind of bothers my wife sometimes. But when we're, you know, catching the flicks at home, I always have to turn on. If we're watching a movie together and it's a Korean film, I always have to turn on the subtitles on the bottom.
1: I turn on subtitles in English, though.
2: Oh, good. Yeah. that as well. But then she kind of, you know, gets irritated a bit because she also likes turning on the Korean subtitles on the bottom.
1: Yeah.
2: So she's sacrificing her, you know, reading of Korean subtitles, and I'm sacrificing my my hearing of English when watching Korean films. Okay. But this might, I don't know, this might ick you a little bit, but even to add on top of that, 방금 뭐, you know, my comfort films, 뭐 Seven, 뭐 곡성 이렇게 말했잖아요. You know, also films like 악마를 보았다.
1: Oh, okay. Not bad. Not bad. I mean,
2: those films, because, you know, I don't know, not so much the content and the story and what's unfolding on screen, but maybe it's because, oh, like, this is one of those all-time movies. And, like, I'm watching it again because I know it's such a movie that's going to go down in history as, like, such a, you know, very, like, significant movie.
1: Mm-hmm.
2: But I think that's something that kind of hits me as well whenever I, like, try to turn on a film. Of course, I try to remember that my wife and my kid are at home, too, whenever I put that on.
1: I mean, I enjoy some, but see, I don't know. It depends. Some people really get affected by horror films.
2: Yeah.
1: Like, you get drawn in so much, and you're sweating.
2: Yeah.
1: And other people can kind of laugh. Like, their natural reaction might just be to laugh at some very scary parts, because you're so scared. I mean, everyone reacts differently. I tend to laugh a little bit.
2: If I laughed while watching a film like 악마를 보았다, I Saw the Devil, I think my wife would probably take our daughter and then probably leave the house for a bit. 네. 너무 무서울 것 같은데? 그런 영화 보면서 막 웃으면?
1: It depends on the scene, I guess, that you're laughing at.
2: It depends on the scene, exactly.
1: But, you know, those movies, I mean, they're so far from reality as well that it is something as, you know, definitely different from watching like a documentary that's very scary or devastating about
2: 맞아요.
1: So many heavy topics.
2: Yeah, for sure.
1: These movies are meant to entertain and be extreme. And at the same time, like, they're just shot amazingly. You know, Korean horror films, usually the first thing international audiences think of is how well they're made.
2: Mm.
1: And oftentimes, you know, very interesting premise, a little bit different from Western movies.
2: Yeah.
1: And that's what I appreciate. I love all of Na Hong Jin's movies because they're never like a horror movie, but I would consider him like a horror director.
2: Yeah.
1: And again, he might not consider that. I don't know, like, where he wants to fall or kind of maybe not be categorized. But his movies, like, really scare me. Like,
2: I've only seen two of his films. The first one, obviously, one of my favorite Korean horror films, Goksang.
1: Yeah.
2: And I watched the film right after Goksang, the one he produced, not directed. The one based on the Thai, you know.
1: Oh, yeah.
2: You know, like, folk.
1: Village.
2: Slash,
1: yeah.
2: 그 제목 뭐였죠? 부장님 그 제목 뭐였죠? I know it's The Medium in English.
1: Yeah, The Medium.
2: 랑종? Okay. 랑종. Yeah. And I was kind of disappointed with that. I don't want to spoil it it was like 막 분위기 있다가 and then towards the end it went in another direction. But I still want to give Hope yeah. a chance.
1: And then
2: right?
1: watch all his other movies. He didn't make that 그렇죠. Many before.
2: 맞아요. 맞아요. 네.
1: He's just one of those directors that takes his time.
2: 네.
1: And again, I would say almost something like a David Fincher where you're not getting movies after movies from these guys.
2: Yeah.
1: They come, they do one or you know maybe two, and they work really hard. They get involved.
2: 맞아요.
1: And it's kind of consumes them, 네. and then it might take a while to come out with the next one.
2: Yeah.
1: But Hope is, I haven't seen Hope yet. I'm waiting for...

0: the English subtitles.
1: Yeah.
0: And I'm very curious because he said he was thinking about sequels for that. And, you know,
2: 진짜 그 정도였어요?
0: I'm very excited to hear what he has to say.
1: Yeah.
0: You know, he's coming, so I'm going to definitely go to that talk and listen to it. And, of course, you know, he's just one of, I mean, many great Korean filmmakers. The other thing, and I don't know if you have the same relationship with Korean movies, but they are kind of a comfort food or comfort film for me.
1: Yeah.
0: Some of my favorite ones, especially from Bong Joon-ho, is like his entire filmography,
1: his catalog,
0: from top to bottom, is the best. And, you know, every now and then, I mean, I think, first of all, Bong Joon-ho probably has the most solid run. Have you seen all of his films?
1: Yeah. I've seen, I would say most of it, because every film he puts out is like big, right? In Korea as well as, you know, in the U.S., let's say.
0: And even his earlier stuff is kind of leading up into the next one, and you can't get the movie you just saw without the ones that came before. But again, it's, and I'm really interested in his upcoming projects. I think like he's going in a different direction. I'm not sure what it's going to be. I heard maybe an animated film might be the next one. So that is some news.
1: I feel the same way with director Park Chan-wook.
0: Oh, yeah.
1: And his kind of, you know, the revenge trilogy. And then his kind of...
0: Do you like... That's... I mean, where do
1: it's
0: you
1: very,
0: fall?
1: I mean, I would... That's like the artsiest I would see when it comes to like films. Because he's very artsy when it... When, you know...
0: But that's like... Those are devastating like, films.
1: Yeah. See, those films I watch and I'm... I don't think I've tried to empathize with like the characters on screen, but like I said, I'm very like, I guess it's because I'm entertained, I'm comforted, I don't know, by those films, so like the, you know, like the revenge trilogies, right? And then after that, even things like, you know, Haeljin Geolsim, which also has, you know, kind of a bleak ending. Even his, you know, stint in the U.S. with American films, like Stoker. And the little drummer, was it? The TV show?
0: Yeah, and then even the last movie that he came out with last year. I mean, all of his films, you know, they definitely have a unique flavor. But when I think of, like, comfort films, especially Korean ones, I there's, like, a certain thing I want to have, and that's, like, a little buffet of everything. And I think Korean films do that the best. Is you get drama, you get comedy.
1: Yeah.
0: You know, all the movies have kind of stretched all everything into one and rolled it into this nice package.
1: 맞아요.
0: So it's like eating a full meal when you watch it. You get everything. And that's what I love about Korean cinema.
1: I know what it is about Park Chan-wook films that brings me a lot of comfort.
0: Yeah.
1: It's the music that he uses.
0: Ooh, yeah.
1: In some of the series situations, it's very like calming, like string music. You know, the theme for Old Boy. You know, with everything going on screen, and just if you know the story, but then you hear that kind of music, it sounds very like, you know, you picture the film taking place somewhere in like, you know, like Europe or something, right?
0: Yeah.
1: But I mean, even like things like that, I think, can bring you comfort while, you know, it's a film about revenge and everything.
0: It's a film about revenge. Also, some good food in Old Boy.
1: 만두, 낙지가 있잖아요. 맞네.
0: In fact, I actually shot a movie in Busan, and we filmed it at one of the mandu restaurants here, and they were super cool with filming it. I mean, there's no problem. They're kind of, I feel like that restaurant they've shot other movies in, so they're kind of pros. And, you know, they just asked that they didn't mind us filming. All we had to do was order the food, and I was happy to. It was delicious. And so, you know, there again, Busan does have a rich history of cinema we've talked about.
1: Yeah.
0: But, you know, you go and look at these classic movies, and then you think about some of the famous, you know, scenes, and then they're right around the corner. And, of course, that's what Busan is. It's a movie city.
1: 맞아요. So today, we have joining us here in the studio for Nice to Minsu, Eric Pleasy, host of Cine Concerto. And this next week's going to be super busy for him, obviously, with just the festival taking place. I want to ask you this, because like you said, you've been, you know, a part of this festival, you know, you've been out there, not only watching the films, but also like interviewing, you know, directors, movie people, actors and everything.
0: Yeah.
1: Maybe some of our listeners might be swinging by the Cinema Center, you know, just to check out the festival. Any, I don't know, with these 10 plus years of your experience with the festival, any like, you know, tips or advice maybe you could give to our listeners?
0: Yeah, you know, there's a lot of things that go on at the festival. Sometimes it can be confusing. Some of the tips that I would say, first of all, since we were talking about, you know, movies and horror.

0: horror films. Midnight Passions is, I think, the best part of the festival. Of course, I'm a horror fan as well.
1: Oh,
0: but three movies at midnight. You know, usually they start like 10 and then go until 4 or 5 a.m., depending on the length of the film.
1: Yeah.
0: If you can stand, you know, watching three scary movies back to back to back, it's like my favorite part. I meet the most interesting people. Everyone there is horror fans. They want to be there.
1: Uh-huh.
0: And it's probably the best bang for your buck. I think you're only paying for two tickets when you get three movies. So Midnight Passion, I don't know if you've ever seen any late night movies.
1: Me saying I'm a fan of horror, I don't think I've ever tried the Midnight Passion at BIFF.
0: Every year, they put together a great selection of movies that, you know, this year, a lot of animated films, some of them kind of horror-based, a little bit less, but also some great premises. And I don't want to spoil anything. I think the listeners should go and look it up, because the worst part is getting something spoiled.
1: Yeah.
0: For a lot of these, you know, read a little synopsis, but the less you know, the better, because you don't want to know kind of what might be a twist, or even looking it up is a little dangerous these days, because you might come across like a big spoiler. So go in cold. That's the best part. That's the first, not just horror films, all the movies at the festival. Try to go in with open mind and maybe as little knowledge as possible.
1: Yeah.
0: I feel like you're going to get the best kind of experience from that. For practical things, I would say this is one thing I tell everyone that is attending the festival. If you're trying to navigate between two different movies in different places, you need to consider time of kind of transfer between the places. So your commute from, let's say, one department store to the other, the elevators are going to be packed. Escalators take so long to get up to. Don't just expect, you know, you can catch a 15, you would think 15 minutes is enough to get, but really it isn't. It's very crowded. Consider that. And also, you know, while you're planning the types of movies you want to see, of course, guest visits are always a good option, but sometimes they don't have that English translation option for some of the directors. It might be one language, for example, Japanese into Korean, but maybe skipping over. So consider that if you want to go see one of your favorite directors, like, for example, Koreeda, you know, the guy who did Shoplifters.
1: Yeah.
0: And he's going to be here with his movie called Look Back. It's going to be fantastic. But again, if they do a guest visit, he might only have translation from Japanese into Korean, maybe not into English.
1: Nah.
0: So something to consider.
1: Wow. I think, you know, hopefully you jot it down.
0: Yeah.
1: Right? What Eric listed to help you enjoy the festival as much as you can. So we have Eric here. Once again, host of Senior Concerto. We have people messaging. 우리 두두님, 허! 시네마 콘체르토! 라고 하네요.
0: Yeah.
1: 네, 두두님, 우리 Eric. 와, 함께 합니다. So, we have a couple minutes. Eric, I want to play a game with you, as well as our listeners. 여러분, 오늘 좀 저한테는 재밌는데 여러분들한테는 어떨지 모르겠는데 especially, you know, when it comes to just movies, especially if you're around people that also have similar taste and interest in movies, this is always a game that we like to play. This one is titled Horrible Movie Plots. And I'll explain the rules to our listeners right after this. Nice to Minsu. All right, so I'm going to play a game with Eric, as well as our listeners. Horrible movie plots. Just as the title of this game basically describes, I'm going to give to you, in one sentence, just a horribly explained plot of a movie. 이 게임은요, 진짜 거짓말은 하나도 없고요. 이게 100% 이게 팩트거든요. 그런데 완전 막 엄청 이렇게 이 멋지게 설명하는 것보다 완전 엉뚱하게 완전 대충 디테일 다 빼가지고 영화 이렇게 줄거리를 한 문장으로 제가 설명드릴 거거든요. 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Okay. So I'm gonna give you this one sentence, one line.
0: Okay.
1: I mean, what kind of movie is that? You might be thinking. 근데 진짜 it's 100% true what I have included in the description.
0: Okay.
1: So, for example, okay, I'll throw out an easy one, okay? I say easy, and then was like, what? What kind of movie is that? Okay, so we'll start off with an easy one. A low-income family works exceptionally hard to improve their daily commute.
2: 저소득층 한 가족이 출퇴근 환경을 개선하기 위해 정말 열심히 노력하는 이야기입니다. 어떤 영화일까요?
1: Any movies that come to mind with this description?
0: Improving their daily commute is... Yeah. I mean, on the surface, first one that comes to mind is like Parasite, but...
1: Parasite, ding dong ding!
0: Yeah, okay.
1: Why'd you think Parasite right off the bat?
0: Low-income family, improving the commute, literally, like, it gets better throughout. 맞아요. And, you know, especially with Bong Joon-ho films, very much from his first one, like, Barking Dogs Never Bite, he's into that commute. Like, you know, you look at the hills they have to climb, literally climb up or go back down. And, yeah, that's kind of the first one that came to mind.
2: 오, 근데 잘한다. I'll be honest, 이거 쉬운 거 말고 완전 어려운 거로 먼저 줬거든요.
1: 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I'm just going to be testing Eric.
0: Yeah, okay.
1: I'm going to be just giving you these horrible descriptions. And it's already fun hearing your kind of like thought process on how to, you know, guessing the film.
0: Okay.
1: Another film then.
0: Okay.
1: A small government department pivots unexpectedly into the food and beverage hospitality industry.
0: Oh.
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0: Okay.
1: 네.
0: I can't remember the Korean title to the chicken movie.
1: 벌써 이렇게 맞춘다고?
0: That is the first one that comes to mind. But
1: 네.
0: Is that...
1: Do you know the English title of it?
0: Oh, no. I can't remember it off the top of my head. Is
1: okay.
0: It
1: Explain the film.
0: Yeah. The police department is going undercover. They get too good at making fried chicken.
2: Yeah.
0: That's the one that comes to mind.
2: Yeah. 진짜 놀랍니다, 진짜.
0: So what is the title?
1: In English, it's called Extreme Job.
0: Okay, that's right.
1: 네. Extreme Job is a literal translation of the Korean title, 극한 직업.
0: Okay.
1: 극한 직업. So a government department, the police department, that team, pivots unexpectedly. Pivots, P-I-V-O-T-S. It means they change direction. They change direction. 방향을 이렇게 이렇게 바꾸는 거죠. 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So that's. 어 근데 너무 잘한다. 네.
0: I mean, I think that I thought you were going to go really hard and pick some subplots in the film.
1: 나 기분 나빠 지금.
0: And change things a little bit.
1: You know, if it was me and I heard these explanations, I'd be like, I don't want to play anymore.
0: Okay.
1: Because what? Okay.
0: Okay.
1: Let me give you this. Okay. I gave 우리 부장님, our PD님 this, and she couldn't answer it.
0: Okay.
1: Okay. A group of friends walk... Sorry, let me reword it.
0: Okay.
1: A group of friends, you know, spend 9 hours trying to return jewelry.
0: Ooh, trying to return jewelry.
1: 네. 친구들이 9시간 동안 이 주얼리죠. 주얼리를 반납하러 뭐 가는 이야기입니다.
0: This one might stump me. 9 hours is the hard one in that.
1: Oh. 좋아요.
0: I think you got me stumped. There's again.
1: I'll give you a hint.
0: Is it a Korean film or
1: no,
0: is it a Western?
1: It's okay. not a Korean film.
0: Okay.
1: 우리 두둥님이 도둑들이라고 하는데 땡입니다. It's an American film.
0: It's an American film.
1: 네.
0: A group of friends trying to return jewelry. Ooh, 9 hours.
1: It takes
0: friends.
1: Well, it took us 9 hours.
0: Okay.
1: It took the audience 9 hours to see them return the jewelry.
0: See, the first one that would come to mind is Titanic.
1: Oh, why 9 hours, though?
0: That movie's long.
1: I think that's, you know, Titanic was the first film I saw in theaters.
0: What?
1: As a kid. I don't know why.
0: It's the first film.
1: Yeah. I was like, what? Maybe, what, fifth grade or something? Sixth grade when that movie came out?
0: We're the same age, yeah.
1: No.
0: I mean, it wasn't my first film. That was your first film.
1: I think, you know, where I lived, it was a small town.
0: Yeah.
1: My parents always, like, you know, in the U.S., I don't know, Koreans, they always rent like movies and stuff at the 그 비디오 가게. Video 가게에서 그냥 그 카세트 그 비디오 테이프 하나 빌려서 so all the Disney films and everything and like, you know, movies that we watch, we just watch at home.
0: Oh.
1: And that was the first film I saw it in a movie theater.
0: I thought you would have gone maybe to like a drive-in, you know, those things existed or I mean, that is an interesting. Did you see it with your family?
1: I think I saw it with, like, friends.
0: Okay.
1: 네.
0: I mean, it was a huge movie.
1: 맞아요.
0: And, you know, it's definitely, I saw it with friends, but the first movie, 네. Yeah, we were around the same age, so that's interesting.
1: So it felt like 9 hours.
0: Yeah.
1: But I was just so excited just to be in a movie theater that I think that's why the film just blew by so quick. I think I had to watch it again as, like, an adult.
0: Yeah.
1: Because I didn't remember anything watching the film as a kid. Titanic. But,
0: first film, though. That's 네. not a bad first film.
1: 맞아요. People are chiming in. 우리 너구리님 and 두둥님 saying Ocean's 8.
0: Oh. 아니에요.
1: Ocean's 영화는 반납하는 게 아니라 훔쳐가는 거잖아요.
0: No. Okay. Let me think about this 네. other jewelry movies. Now, jewelry, the 9 hours is what's kind of getting
1: I'll give you a hint.
0: Yeah.
1: It's one piece of jewelry.
0: It's one piece of jewelry. I figured it was probably going to be one piece of jewelry.
1: And it's just, you know, it's a group of friends. And as they go on, the number of friends dwindles.
0: Yeah.
1: 네. 다 나왔다라고 하는데 아니요? 거의 안 나온데. 와, 일단 답 하나 나왔습니다. 일단 I won't say who because I don't want to get, I want Eric to come to the conclusion.
0: Yeah.
1: You know?
0: Whew, I don't know if I can get this one. I have a feeling it's a horror film.
1: No, it's not.
0: No, it's not horror.
1: I'll give you the genre.
0: Okay.
1: It's fantasy.
0: Oh, okay, Lord of the Rings. But 9 hours. But why 9 hours?
1: Because 1, 2, 3 in total,
0: okay.
1: With the director's extended cut and everything, it takes around 9 hours to finish
0: hours.
1: The film.
0: Okay.
1: 네.
0: That makes more sense than Titanic. But I will say, 9 hours is the one.
1: Okay. On our YouTube, we have 퇴근하러 갑니다님 saying 반지의 제왕.
0: 아.
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0: This is getting harder. You're
1: 맞아요.
0: doing good.
1: 네. I, you know, we should have started this quiz a little earlier.
0: Did you have more?
1: I have a bunch. I have a bunch more. But I'll give you one more.
0: Okay.
1: Stockholm Syndrome works. Stockholm Syndrome works.
0: Oh, okay.
1: Do you know what Stockholm Syndrome is?
0: It's when you sympathize with your kidnapper.
1: Yeah, right? 이 부담이 Stockholm Syndrome 한국말로 뭐죠? Stockholm 증후군? Stockholm 증후군인가?
0: Yeah.
1: So Stockholm Syndrome is the condition of the person who starts in the beginning, they were taken by force. They were kidnapped. But then because they spend so much time with their kidnapper, they empathize, like you said, and maybe even, I don't know, start to fall in love with the kidnapper. 네.
0: Ooh, falling in love. Now, is this, because this could go a bunch of different ways. I will say,
1: 네.
0: Stockholm Syndrome has worked in movies like 10 Cloverfield Lane, where
1: oh, 맞아요. The sci-fi
0: kidnapped,
1: film.
0: Yeah.
1: 네.
0: And, you know, he's being kidnapped. He's helping somebody
1: 맞아요.
0: Because the end of the world happens outside.
1: Yeah.
0: But they think he's, you know, but it's actually working.
1: But then towards the end, they get super sus.
0: Yeah.
1: And then no spoilers, but, you know, things didn't work out.
0: Yeah.
1: Yeah.
0: But again, it's helping, or a little bit helpful.
1: 맞아요.
0: This seems more like a romance movie, though.
1: Oh, 진짜 맞아. It's a romance film. And because we are running out of time, I'll give you another hint. It's an animated film.
0: Oh, it's an animated
1: it's
0: romance
1: an animated film. It's an animated
0: film. Where you get kidnapped and... It is.
1: It's a happy ending. You get kidnapped and it's a happy ending.
0: Okay. 네. This is a. Is it? It's
1: 납치 당했는데 일단 결론 happy ending입니다.
0: Okay. 네. Now, first Beauty and the Beast is what comes
1: Ding
0: to
1: dong
0: mind.
1: What?
0: But does it? I mean, does that work?
1: It did. Cause you know, if you think about it, the Beast kidnapped Belle. I guess he
0: kidnapped
1: she,
0: her father.
1: Her father, and then she exchanged herself as hostage.
0: Mm-hmm.
1: And then they start to fall in love. And although she went away for a little bit, she did come back to save him because of the time they spent together under the hostage situation.
0: Yeah.
1: 네.
0: I mean, working is...
1: 어, 근데 우리 너튜브에도 이거 퇴근하러 갑니다, 님. 미녀와 야수라고 완전 딩동댕 게스트 맞았어요. 퇴근하러 갑니다, 님. 아직
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1: I'm seeing you in this new light.
0: You know.
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0: Thank you so much.
1: Well, Eric, unfortunately, we have run out of time. 진짜 영어 좋아하는 거 대해서 말하는.

0: your night. 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
1: I will.
0: We'll see you around, okay?
1: All right.
0: Gentlemen, thank you so much for joining us. Stick around. Hour number two, we have highlights of All-Star English from this past week ready for you. In the meantime, this one's by Tom Misch. Movie. Have a good one.
2: Take him in my arms to tell him I love you. 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

0: Hello, my name is Liam McIntyre. I'm 9 years old, fourth grader at Yeonji Elementary School. In my family, my mom is Korean and my dad is Canadian. I also have a younger brother. Now, I was born right here in Busan and have lived here my whole life. This city is great because all the activities I can do. I love going to all the beaches and riding my bicycle around the rivers. Being part of this city is great because I get to meet so many different people from all over the world. Thanks for listening to my story, Global City Busan. We're in it together. This campaign was brought to you by BEFM Busan 영어 방송.
1: 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All I've done is drive. And I'm already completely drained. Maybe I'll skip the drive today. Instead of driving, every ride is my time. Put on my headphones, catch a quick nap, or simply gaze out the window without a thought. A morning that used to rush by, finally, feels like my time. Less driving, more living. 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
4: 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After returning home, check your electricity, gas, and water systems before using them. Also, inspect the nearby hillside or forest for any remaining embers. And if you see smoke or signs of heat, report it immediately to local fire authorities. If the flames threaten nearby homes, spray water around your house, remove gas cylinders, and evacuate immediately. When evacuation orders are issued, follow the directions of local officials and firefighters. Staying calm and responding promptly is the key to safety. Remember to check on your neighbors and warn others of any danger before leaving. After reaching a safe area, stay informed through radio or mobile alerts for the latest wildfire updates. That was how to prevent wildfires. Now, let's take a look at some important fire safety tips for campsites. During camping or outdoor activities, be careful with every flame. A single ember carried by the wind can ignite a tent in seconds. Always choose flame-retardant tents and never cook or use heating equipment inside a tent. Please make sure to secure a ventilation opening to prevent carbon monoxide poisoning, and if possible, bring a portable camping carbon monoxide detector. After barbecuing, cover the remaining charcoal with soil or sand until it's completely out. Pouring water directly can cause

with hot steam burns or even reignite the fire. Keep the ground around your tent slightly damp, store butane gas and fuel away from open flames, and keep a portable fire extinguisher within reach just in case. For those who enjoy car camping, ventilation is essential. Using a heater or stove inside a sealed vehicle can lead to carbon monoxide poisoning. Whenever possible, use such devices outdoors, and if you must use them inside, keep a window open for airflow. 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Small habits like these protect both people and nature. Wildfire prevention, campground fire safety, your small actions can safeguard the lives of many. Even the tiniest spark deserves caution because safety starts with awareness. This message was brought to you by the BFM Busan 영어 방송.

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2: Please be informed that all the programs you hear now are reruns that were aired yesterday. Time in hours, minutes, and seconds mentioned in the program do not reflect the current time.

0: don't know about you, but I am not the girl to talk to when we're talking about Chungdi or cleaning. So listeners, please give me any tips you can. Mm. I need all the tips. I am just not someone who is very good at this. Mm. It is my weakness. What about you, Minsu?
1: 저는 시키는 대로 합니다.
0: You're good at telling people.
1: No. I'm good at getting directions.
0: Oh, if someone tells you, you can do it.
1: 맞아요.
0: Okay, so I thought maybe you were good at being the one to order people to clean.
1: No, when somebody orders me, aka my wife, around to, organize and clean stuff up, 잘하거든요.
0: Oh, wow.
1: 근데 스스로 해라고 하면 어떻게 하지?
0: Oh, you're like, what? Suddenly you have no idea of how
1: exactly.
0: to do it.
1: Exactly. 네. So, expressions, words, and, things to say when it comes to organizing. 너무 기대됩니다.
0: Yeah, so let's take a listen as I head out to the streets. Hi, what's your name?
2: Hello, my name is Kim Sanu Kim.
0: Sanu, how old are you?
2: My age is 24.
0: Okay, Sanu, I'm going to say some words in Korean or some phrases. And if you can, I want you to translate them to English. If you can't, don't worry. Now, these are phrases related to 정리할 때 쓰는 영어 표현. Okay, so phrases related to organizing or cleaning up. These are phrases in English. So I'm going to say it in Korean, and then you try to translate it to English. Okay, 우리 이거 아직 필요해? 우리 이거 아직 필요해? How to say that in English?
2: Is it need this thing? Yeah.
0: Okay, that I understand you. Yeah, we can also say, do we still need this? So, do we still need this?
2: Do we still need? Sorry.
0: Do we still need this?
2: Do we still need this?
0: And then I'll say, oh yeah, we still need this. Hey, do we still need this?
2: Yeah, I still need this.
1: Nice. Good job. 네, 첫 번째 표현입니다. 우리 이거 아직 필요해?
0: Do we still need this?
1: 그렇죠. 이제 같이 정리하면서, right? People that you live with, roommates, right? Husband or wife and whatnot. While you're like organizing, you're trying to figure out what stuff we need to keep and what stuff we need to throw away. 계속 물어보잖아요. 서로.
0: Yeah.
1: And you never ask this question when it comes to like your stuff. It's always the other person asking about your stuff.
0: Well, yeah, except so I live alone, so I have to ask myself this. So it's me talking to myself like, Tegan, do we still need this?
1: 그쵸.
0: So I wanted to ask you, what are the items that you find difficult to throw away? So for me, a lot of times clothes, because a lot of times my sizes change, like I'll lose weight or gain weight just a little bit. So I'm like, maybe I'll hold on to this.
1: Yeah.
0: Or like, for example, I'll buy a dress and I'll think, maybe I'll wear it next year. There might be an
1: event.
0: Like
1: I'll fit into it next year?
0: Yeah, I'll fit it like size-wise or maybe like it's something that I could use in the future, like at a party.
1: Yeah.
0: So clothing for me is a difficult one. Mm. Also books. I always think, especially books like I studied.
1: Yeah.
0: So I'll study the book and then I'll want to hold on to it because I'll want to review it later.
1: Uh-huh.
0: I never review it later.
1: 그쵸.
0: What about you?
1: For me, it's cables.
0: Oh, cables, yeah.
1: 네. 그 이 전자제품이나 이런 거 사면 항상 그 안에 들어가 있는 선 있잖아요. Right? Those cables.
0: Yeah.
1: I always say, 이거 어디 분명히 쓸 거야. And then I just use one cable for everything.
0: Yeah, and on that same note, I've been in Korea 20 years.
1: Yeah.
0: I came to Korea with a handheld camcorder.
1: 네.
0: Like one of those old like camcorders that like record. 이거? Yeah. Yeah, 이거? You hold it on your shoulder. 네. I still have it.
1: 진짜?
0: I still have it. So I'm also bad at throwing away electronics.
1: If you sell that to like a thrift
0: shop,
1: like an antique shop, you get some money.
0: Yeah, I need to figure out how to switch the tapes onto like, like video files now.
1: 네.
0: But yeah.
1: 어렵죠. Nice. So, 우리 이거 아직 필요해요? Do we still need this? 표현 잘 배웠습니다.
0: And let's listen to our next phrase. What are some things in your house that you don't need anymore? For me, for example, my old DVDs. I don't need my DVDs. I could throw them out. How about you? What in your house are some things you don't need anymore?
2: 오래된 물건? 오래된 물건?
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0: Okay. 네. All right, and then one more phrase. Okay, last one. You're doing good. 그냥 버려. How to say that in English?
2: Just throw away.
0: Perfect. Yeah. You can say that. Another one, if you want to say more casually, you can say toss it.
2: Toss it.
0: Toss it.
2: Toss it.
0: Hey, those books, should we keep them or toss them?
2: Toss them.
0: Okay. Yeah. 오늘 수고 했어요.
2: 감사합니다.
1: You still have DVDs?
0: I was giving him an example. So okay. I was thinking, you know, honestly, I don't have any. Maybe I have, you know, I do have some CDs. I have some CDs that like Korean songs and stuff I bought when I first came to Korea. And I kind of feel like nostalgic, like, oh, like maybe I'll like want to play them on my computer or something. Mm. So, yeah, maybe it's time to toss them.
1: We do not have a single CD at home now.
0: Wow.
1: 네.
0: Good job. 수고했어요.
1: 버렸던 것도 많고, like we just lost a lot of them, mm-hmm. like while moving. The only CD, the only compact disc that we have at home is the CD that they gave us after our wedding, which has like all the good, like the video clips and stuff on it.
0: Wow.
1: 네.
0: What year did you get married?
1: We got. 아이 농담. 알죠. 이거 그냥 사람들 웃기게 하려고 하는 거예요. 네. 2000 15년.
0: That's not that long ago. I just was asking because, like, I think now they usually just give you the video file.
1: 그쵸.
0: So, I was wondering.
1: 핸드톡으로 그냥 파일 보내잖아요.
0: Yeah. So, I was wondering.
1: 옛날에는
0: when?
1: CD로 줬고요.
0: Yeah.
1: And I've heard of places giving, like, you, like a USB stick.
0: Right,
1: like a
0: right.
1: memory stick.
0: A memory right? stick.
1: 근데 요즘에는 그냥 파일로. 이메일로 yeah. 보내는 거죠. 네.
0: But you have the CD.
1: I have the CD. Yeah. 네, 맞아요. Now, the expression that you taught for this one, 그냥 버려.
0: Yeah, 그냥 버려.
1: 버렸죠?
0: Yeah, we could say toss it. 네. But also, he did a good job. So I was saying like multiple things. If it's one thing, toss it.
1: 음.
0: If it's more, toss them.
1: 그쵸.
0: So like if it's DVDs, 음. toss them.
1: 맞아요.
0: If it is one DVD, toss
1: 음.
0: it.
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1: 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That's like tossing it.
0: Yeah, you can even make a game and as you're actually throwing your things away, toss them.
1: Exactly, right? 네. You could also 그 toss salad.
0: Oh, yeah.
1: Tossing salad.
0: You go toss the salad. 네. Well, yeah, when we're using toss, like you say, hey, toss me that or toss the salad. But it also can mean like, yeah, throw it away. So
1: 맞아요.
0: Let's toss it.
1: 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The huge salad bowls. 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
0: Right, right.
1: In English, you call that tossing it.
0: Yeah, toss a salad.
1: 그래서 이게 tossing salad이라고 합니다. 네.
0: And Mince is doing the action if you're watching live. You can watch him toss the salad.
1: 맞아요.
0: He's going all in.
1: 네. 자, 잘 배웠습니다. Can we listen to your next interview?
0: Let's take a listen. Hi, what's your name? 이름이 뭐예요?
3: My name is Jane.
0: Hi, Jane. 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
3: Put in?
0: Okay, yeah, that's right. We could say, let's put it away.
3: Put it away?
0: Yeah.
3: Yeah.
0: Okay, let's put it away.
3: Let's put it away.
0: Okay, why don't you tell me, what are your tips for cleaning in the fall? 어떻게 집에서 깨끗하게 정리할 수 있어요?
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3: Yeah, every day. Clean up.
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3: 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Thank you.
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0: Yeah, and 네. clean every day. I think that's a good tip. So every day, just do a little bit. And I think then that is great.
1: 맞아요.
0: I am not that person.
1: 자, 이번의 표현은요. 뭐 치우자, 뭐 제자리에 넣자. 이거 영어로 뭐라고 했죠?
0: Let's put it away.
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0: Yeah.
1: Right. So let's put it away. 그냥 치우자라고 하는 말이죠.
0: I think moms, all the moms, well, maybe dads too, but I think this is like, let's put it away. Put your toys away. Put this away. Put that away.
1: Yeah.
0: I hear that a lot from my mom friends.
1: Yeah.
0: They're saying like, put your toys away. Like, put this away.
1: We are putting away our fans. Uh-huh. 선풍기를 치우고 있고요. So we're putting away our fans right now. and our

0: dehumidifiers.
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2: 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Right, getting ready for like fall, winter.
1: Yeah.
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1: And maybe putting away your summer clothes.
2: Oh yeah, that too.
1: Switching out, or you can also say switch.

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1: Hi, what's your name?
2: 이상우.
1: Hi, 이상우. And how old are you?
2: Korean age 25. International Korean age 24.
1: 24. Okay, let's say 24, okay? All right, so I'm going to say a phrase in Korean, and if you can, translate it to English. Okay, how do we say 원래 자리에 놔 아니면 다시 갖다 놔? How do we say that in English?
2: Put out.
1: Okay.
2: Put out this here.
1: Okay, or we can say like this, put it back.
2: Put it back.
1: Yeah, or put it back to where you found it. Say put it back to where, put it back where you found it.
2: Put it back where in your found it.
1: Yeah, where you?
2: Where you?
1: Found it.
2: Found it.
1: What is something that you always take out and you forget to put away? For example, I always take my air conditioner remote con and I forget to put it back. Put it back. What about you? What is something you often forget to put away?
2: Paper, 거의 receipt.
1: Ah, receipt.
2: Receipt. And card.
1: And what?
2: Card.
1: Car. Ah, your credit card?
2: Credit card.
1: Have you lost many credit cards?
2: Yes.
1: Oh, okay. So you need to remember to put away your credit card. So say remember.
2: Remember.
1: To put away.
2: Put away.
1: Your credit card.
2: Your credit card.
1: Okay. 오늘 수고했어요.
2: 감사합니다.
0: 감사합니다.
1: Yeah, so we were talking about the phrase put it back or put it back where you got it.
0: 그래, 원래 자리에 놔, 뭐 yeah. 다시 갖다 놔라고 말할 때 put it back.
1: Yeah, or as like 원래 자리에 놔 is put it back from where you got it or where yeah. it came from.
0: 그쵸, 원래 있는 자리에 갖다 놔라고.
1: So he was saying his problem is with receipts and with his credit card. And I sometimes have that problem too. I will take out my credit card and use it and then I'll put it in my pocket. Or put it in my coat. And then I'll panic. Where's my credit card? Where's my credit card?
0: 저희 와이프 그렇거든요.
1: Oh, really?
0: Yeah, she like uses her card and then sticks it in her pocket. And then there's many a times where she would go out thinking that she had the card in her wallet or bag.
1: It's in her coat that she wore the day before.
0: 맞아요. 네. As for me, I've only lost a credit card once in my life.
1: Uh-oh, how did it happen?
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1: 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So I think Minsoo's uncles need to come and visit him in Korea. He owes you, maybe even with interest now.
0: 오지 마. 한국 재미없어.
1: But the moral of the story 네. is put it back. Put it back to where you got it from.
0: Exactly. 네.
1: And we did have one more phrase that I didn't get to interview, but it's 정리하자. 네. And this one we can say, let's tidy up or let's organize the area.
0: 그렇죠. 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
1: Yeah,
0: so like full on cleaning
1: not like
0: up.
1: A small like clean up the area, just clean up around where you're at. Let's tidy up the area.
0: Exactly. 자, 오늘 네, 배웠던 표현 정리할 때 쓰는 표현들 너무 잘 배웠습니다. Big thank you to Yunji filling in for Boogie as well as Taegyeon for this week's segments. 여러분, time to wrap it up for the day. Thank you so much for hanging out with us. Enjoy your Friday night and the weekend. We'll see you back here, same place, same time on Monday. Our last track by Michael Jackson, It Don't Matter If You're Black or White. 죄송합니다. 여러분, have a good one.

nations. It's a turf war on a global scale. 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Damn it.

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Hello, I'm Mona Farouk from Egypt. When I moved to Busan in 2014, my daughter was only 12. She came with me and her brother because I started my work as a professor of Arabic language in Busan University of Foreign Studies. I remember how excited my kids were when seeing the first snow in Busan. That year, my daughter started special training for figure skating. In Busan, she was lucky to be able to take serious steps in achieving the dream of becoming a professional ice skater. Many foreigners come to Busan carrying their love for the Korean culture. I was one of those who were fond with Busan's culture, society, history, and all aspects of Korean life. Busan, the city of opportunities.

0: 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We are in it together. 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
1: I was so busy this morning. I didn't even get to check my messages. I almost got hit.
2: 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Stop right there, Smombie. 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Keep your head up. Look around.
1: What was I doing? 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I'm finally free from being a Smombie.
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Good morning, listeners. You're tuned into the World Classics, and I'm your host, Christopher Temporelli. And on this 3rd of October 2026, we're going to be beginning with All of You. This is the Cole Porter Standard performed by the great jazz guitarist Kenny Burrell and recorded on February 1st, 1957 at the Rudy Van Gelder Studio in Hackensack, New Jersey. The performance appeared on Burrell's self-titled Prestige album. And Burrell is joined by pianist Tommy Flanagan, bassist Doug Watkins, and the drummer Elvin Jones, creating an elegant, small group setting for Porter's sophisticated melody. So it's going to be more than 6 minutes long. We'll give you the best of it as always. This is All of You from Kenny Burrell.

And we just heard all of you from Kenny Burrell. And Burrell's arrangement begins with a free, relaxed feeling before moving into a stronger rhythmic pulse with the band. And then from there, all of you develops into a conversation between guitar, piano, bass, and drums. It's balancing the lyric with improvisation. So it's a great way to start off this morning. It's a special day. We have the Foundation Day, that is Kae Chonjol, and we celebrate the legendary founding of the first Korean state by the King Dangun. So that's how we're going to do it today. It's going to be a beautiful day here with the World Classics. We're again back with music from around the globe, from the history, from the past, and it's a great lineup to enjoy. And for this first hour, we begin with Classic Garden. That's where we introduce some wonderful classic

classic music, and today from a French composer. Then we're off to The Artist, where we look at the special work of an artist and their life, and today from Jean Sibelius. Now, if you ever want to get in touch with us, you can text us at #9050. That will cost 101. You can also chat with us on KakaoTalk. 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

In this, our segment of Classic Garden, I have a chance to take a stroll with you through a garden of classical music, introduce some of the most renowned classic composers and compositions, and all with some interesting stories on the way. Again, we are your World Classics, and I'm your host, Christopher Temporelli. French grandeur. And today in our Classic Garden, we will be exploring the powerful and sometimes even overlooked Symphony No. 2 in B-flat by the French composer Vincent d'Indy, or Vincent d'Indy. And this was written between 1902 and 03, and the symphony belongs to a fascinating period in French music. You have composers searching for new directions while still maintaining strong connections to the great traditions of the 19th century. It is barely out of the 19th century at that time, 1902. And d'Indy was a composer, a teacher, and one of the most influential figures in French musical education. He was a devoted student of César Franck and inherited his teacher's interest in large-scale musical structures and recurring themes. The Symphony No. 2 was first performed in Paris on February 28, 1904, and dedicated to the fellow French composer Paul Dukas. The symphony is divided into four movements, usually around 40 minutes. Of course, we're always going to be giving you the best of it that we can find. He makes wonderful use of different styles, and including a fugue in the finale. And he's got a great orchestration with woodwinds, brass, percussion, two harp strings, has a very broad palette of colors. And one thing to listen for in this piece is the cyclic form. And that's going to be our classic 101 term for the day. This is a technique where the musical ideas will return in different movements of a larger work. So it's like a cycle. You'll have something go on, then this movement will come with the same idea or feeling or song, or you get the idea. So that's the cyclic nature of the piece. So with that, we're going to dive right into this music of Vincent d'Indy, the Symphony No. 2 in B-flat major. This is with the Orchestre du Capitole de Toulouse, conducted by Michel Plasson.

And with our segment of The Artist, it's time to look at some of the most renowned musicians in classical, jazz, and world music circles. And today we are diving into the world of Jean Sibelius, one of Finland's most important composers and widely regarded as the musical voice of Finnish national identity. And he was born with the name Johann Julius Christian Sibelius in 1865 in Hämeenlinna, Finland, which was then a part of the Russian Empire. And I guess it's just much easier to say Jean Sibelius, so that's what he must have switched it to. And he started off studying law, but soon decided to pursue music. Nice idea, everybody. And he studied violin and composition in Helsinki and later in Berlin and Vienna. Sibelius also became fascinated by Finnish history, which we can hear in his music, the mythology and the nature, which became major sources of inspiration throughout his career. One of his most famous works is Finlandia, an orchestral tone poem composed in 1899, and that was including a real look into the spirit of Finland, and this powerful and dramatic piece became associated with Finnish nationalism and eventually became a symbol of the country's struggle for independence as well. So what we're going to do, though, we're going to dive into the Symphony No. 1 in E minor. This is with the Halle Orchestra, conducted by John Barbilolli, and again, music of Jean Sibelius.

And with that music of Jean Sibelius from his Symphony No. 1, we're going to call it the first hour here on the World Classics. But more great world music coming up shortly. For right now, this is Jeg Havren from Hans Ulrich.

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And welcome back. You're tuned into Hour 2 here on the World Classics, and we just heard Angel Face from Bill Evans. In the World Classics, we get you started in the morning so you can keep that angel face through the day. I'm just going to say it. It's a fun little joke there. And we like to have a great hour of music in the morning, and then we move on to the second hour where we start with our Pop Meets the Classics. That's where we explore pop music in classical ways. And today's actually going to be with a mariachi band. And then off to cinematic, where we look at the movie music industry. And today we're off to the medieval. But for right now, it's off to Pop Meets the Classics.

and welcome to Pop Meets the Classics. This is the time where we have some wonderful classical elegance brought to pop music. And we're going to be moving right now to Guadalajara, Mexico, and to discover the wonderfully inventive world of Mariachi Rocco. And they were formed, I even like saying that, Mariachi Rocco, how fun. Formed in 2010, Mariachi Rocco takes famous songs from rock and pop music and gives them an entirely new identity through the sounds and tradition of mariachi. And so the concept is clear from the group's name. It's just right out there. It's mariachi and they're rocking it. And you've got guitar and trumpet and violins and that distinctive energy of the Mexican mariachi style with different types of music. And this is from like Michael Jackson to Coldplay to The Cure, Bob Marley, you name it. So they're really rearranging music into the world of mariachi. And I think this must be the first mariachi crossover I've ever encountered. I love this idea. It should be a lot of fun. We're going to dive in with two pieces right now, Somebody That I Used to Know and Proud Mary.

And you are listening to our Pop Meets the Classics segment here on the World Classics. A little more music from Mariachi Rocco. This is Chasing Cars, The Blower's Daughter, Sweet Caroline.

Each weekend here on the World Classics, we head to the movies with Cinematic. And today it's a journey into a world of medieval adventure. And this is with Jerry Goldsmith's magnificent score for Lionheart. And that was released in 1987. And the film was directed by Franklin J. Schaffner and starred Eric Stoltz as Robert Nera, a young knight who becomes involved with a group of children during the era of the Crusades. And although the film was not itself a major commercial success, Goldsmith's music has become a strong reputation amongst film score listeners, and this is considered one of the most ambitious symphonic works of the 1980s. And Goldsmith conducted the score himself, recording with the Hungarian State Opera Orchestra. And it's got a great number of strengths, including its abundance of memorable musical ideas. So he has themes for the different characters, for relationships, for journeys, for heroism. And it's just a great score. Like, it seems as if this might even be surpassing the film itself. Sometimes the music just stands out so strongly. So it's going to be a wonderful score, as we said, with the Hungarian orchestra there. Amazing music from Lionheart, a symphony.

And with that music from Lionheart, the symphony of that beautiful film music, we're going to call today for today's program. Do tune in tomorrow morning for some more great music. Again, I've been your host, Christopher Temporelli. We've had our producer, Catherine Bong, in the studio, and our writer is Eric Pleasy. Right now, this is In a Sentimental Mood from Sonny Rollins.

Welcome to Weekly Review, where we review the programs here at BEFM. One of this week's biggest news stories has been the Chengwade versus the Ukrainian presidential office dynamic over President Volodymyr Zelensky's disclosure of the transfer of two North Korean prisoners of war, or POWs, to South Korea. The South Korean presidential office is of the position that the two countries had an unofficial agreement to not disclose this to the public, with Kyiv's comment to the contrary. While this diplomatic story has been playing out publicly, the head of the National Human Rights Commission of Korea, or NHRCK, called for the media and society to respect the individuals and their privacy. An Chang-ho, the chair of the NHRCK, issued a statement welcoming the two POWs and expressed thanks to the South Korean government and the Ukrainian government for their humanitarian cooperation. In particular, An said that the commission has called on each country and their respective media outlets to follow the Geneva Convention on the Treatment of POWs, which protects them from public curiosity. To that end, An asked the media outlets to be cautious about releasing these POWs' photos, voice recordings, statements, and other private information. The Human Rights Commission added that excessive disclosure of sensitive information could damage the recovery of the POWs and their future settlement in South Korea, and could hurt their families in North Korea. Much of the coverage so far has focused on the diplomatic debate and official statements. However, as that aspect winds down and the POWs get settled here, some of that attention may trickle down to the individuals themselves. Hopefully, media attention will be on the side of genuine concern and care for these individuals as they start their new lives here, not merely on satisfying curiosity. Today is Saturday, October 3rd, also the National Foundation Day in South Korea. This is Weekly Review, and I'm your host, Dennis Laffey.